0: New England wins today 45-17. What a showcase game for Drake May. 374 yards, four passing touchdowns, and he also ran for a score as New England improves to 3-2 on the year. Kirk Cousins had been playing lights out. His team was scoring 29 points per game. Today, they were held to 17. Cousins, 243 yards and a touchdown. Austin Genty ran for just 27. Brock Bowers had himself a day, but maybe the bigger story was late in the game when it got out of hand. Fernando Mendoza, the number one overall pick, got his first NFL action, coming in just over 6 minutes left to go. He went 6-for-8 for 48 yards. When will he be the starter for this team? Who knows? For right now, the Raiders see their record fall to 3-2. Denver went to L.A. today to take on the Chargers. The Chargers 0-4 coming into this one, and a loser of seven straight games if you go back to last year and the playoffs, in that span of time, scoring fewer than 13 points per game. Last time Jim Harbaugh was involved in a losing streak of seven or more games was his final two seasons as a player. In 2000 and 2001, his Chargers and Panthers teams each went 1-15. He's not used to losing like this. Going up against Denver, you know there are problems, especially late in the ballgame. And they reared their head again today. Chargers had a 17-10 lead going to the fourth quarter of this one, but Denver put up 13 points and then turned it over to their defense to put it away.
1: Shotgun snap. Blitz on the way. Herbert in the pocket. Herbert climbs the pocket. He's going to be hit, and down he goes! Jaquan McMillan with the sack that will end the football game in Los Angeles.
0: Dave Logan on KOA in Denver, 23-17, the final. Bo Nix threw for just 123 yards, a touchdown and a turnover today. J.K. Dobbins had a rushing touchdown. And, more importantly, Denver was only lost to teams that were undefeated this year, is now 3-2. For the Chargers, the nightmare continues. Justin Herbert, 121 yards, a touchdown, but also turned it over twice in this ballgame. And for right now, things just not going for the Chargers. They're 0-5, and we've talked a number of times about the schedule and how difficult it is. Well, for L.A., next week, they're at Kansas City coming up before their bye week. And on the other side, they're at the Rams. Of course, it's also a home game, but it's the Rams. Not going to get a whole lot easier for the Chargers right now, sitting at 0-5. Pittsburgh Steelers have watched Aaron Rodgers look a little bit younger than he actually is these days. Coming into today's game against the Indianapolis Colts, Rodgers, three straight games with three or more passing yards for the first time since, three or more touchdown passes, I should say, for the first time since 2021. Did he do it again today? Well, yeah, he did. But he didn't have to do it alone. He had some help along the way.
2: Gets a snap, turns, gives Warren, starts left, cuts back to the right, finds a hole, bursts through the middle, breaks through to the clear. Jalen Warren racing into the end zone for a Pittsburgh Steelers touchdown, a 50-yard gallop for Jalen Warren.
0: Rob King, 102.5 WDVE and the Steelers Audio Network. Warren earlier had a long touchdown catch. He becomes the first player since 1991. The touchdown catch is 75 or more yards and a touchdown run of 50 or more yards in one game. Aaron Rodgers threw for 235 and three scores. He passes Peyton Manning for the third most passing touchdowns in NFL history, and he passes Ben Roethlisberger today for the fifth most wins by a quarterback all time, now has 166. Pittsburgh now 3-2 on the year with the 34-22 win. Daniel Jones, 267 yards, but kept out of the end zone today. And Jonathan Taylor was held to 45 yards on the ground. Indy falls to 2-3. Cincinnati Bengals, only two wins had come against winless teams this year. So, going up against the winless Dolphins, you had to like their chances today. At Hard Rock Stadium, you really like their chances when Joe Burrow's playing on top of his game and getting some help from the magician that he likes to throw the ball to.
3: Myers goes in motion from right to left. Burrow fakes to Perine, steps up in the pocket, flings it deep downfield for Chase. He goes airborne near the goal line.
4: Wow.
3: And comes down.
4: Wow.
3: With a one-handed, right-handed touchdown catch.
4: Oh my God.
3: Ja'Marr Chase with an incredible grab for a Bengals touchdown.
0: Dan Horn, Dave Lapham, Cincinnati's ESPN 1530 and the Bengals Radio Network. I know I give Dave some garbage sometimes, but he was absolutely right. Wow, wow. Unbelievable catch by Ja'Marr Chase. One of four touchdown passes that Joe Burrow threw today in Cincinnati's 31-24 win. Burrow afterwards was talking about the fact that there's still a lot they have to clean up and get

0: better at if they're going to be a good team. Cincinnati walks out of Miami with a 3-2 record. Miami, they are 0-5, and they are still in a struggle to try to put together some sort of offense. Ollie Gordon had 88 yards on the ground. Malik Willis had a passing and rushing touchdown today, but Miami is 0-5. It was raining all day today at MetLife Stadium in the Meadowlands. The Jets and the Cleveland Browns getting together. Cleveland's offense coming off a season-high 372 yards and 27 points last week. They did not do nearly as well today against the New York Jets defense in the rain. Deshaun Watson held down for a good part of the day. Geno Smith got his team into scoring range thanks to a botched snap on a punt that gave them a touchdown and the lead in the fourth quarter. And then the defense, which had been hounding Deshaun Watson all day, hounded him one more time to seal it.
1: Raheem Sanders to the right of Watson, back to throw. He steps up under pressure, scrambles to his left, gets to the sideline, and gets brought down by Will McDonald. David Bailey there as well. The ball pops out. Will McDonald is on top of the loose ball. I think the Jets have a fumble recovery. They do. This game will end on the Jets' eighth sack of the day of Deshaun Watson. 44 seconds to go, and the Jets do indeed finish. They will win this game.
0: Bob Beshoes in Q104.3 and the New York Jets Radio Network. 17-12 was the final. Those eight sacks for New York, tied for the most by a Jets team in the last 40 seasons. Geno Smith threw for a touchdown, did have a turnover today. Braylon Allen still filling in at starting running back position for the injured Breece Hall. 24 carries for a 116 and a touchdown in this game. Garrett Wilson had 104 yards receiving. New York is now 2-3. Deshaun Watson threw for 155 yards on the day. He did turn it over once on a fumble, but just not a whole lot going on for the Cleveland offense today at MetLife Stadium. They fall to 3-2. And Houston needed a win badly today. 0-4 coming into their meeting in Nissan Stadium with the Tennessee Titans. Last time they started 0-4, they fired their head coach. That was Bill O'Brien back in 2020. Remember, no team has ever made the playoffs after an 0-5 start. Houston trying to avoid that today. C.J. Stroud and company took care of business. More importantly, the defense took care of business today. Houston had a 12-3 lead at halftime. Didn't allow Tennessee a point in the second half, and they win. 26-3 was the final. C.J. Stroud was responsible for two touchdowns, a passing score, and a rushing score in this one. Will Anderson continues to be an early season monster. He had three sacks in the game. Houston 1-4, and we found out after the game that they have acquired Marvin Harrison Jr. in a trade with Arizona. We knew Harrison was getting traded. We didn't know where. We find out he is now going to be a Houston Texan. And by the way, reunited with his old Ohio State teammate, C.J. Stroud. Tennessee, on the other hand, it's rough. 187 yards was their season low. Cam Ward, 170 yards passing on the day today, but not much else going on. Tennessee has now lost 11 straight games inside their division. They are 0-5 to start this season. And so that brings us to an end of another big and full day of the National Football League here on Westwood One. From Sunday Night Football, our final score, Baltimore 30, Atlanta 23 in overtime. You've been listening to Westwood One's coverage of Sunday Night Football. 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Studio producer Nick Pope, studio coordinator Curtis Poindexter, studio engineer Anthony Vitiello. Production assistance provided by Keith Ippolito. Our statistician, Brent Osborne. Our spotter, Colin Lacey. Engineer, Tim Parker. Producer, Mike Dotson. Coordinating producers, Brian Finkelstein and Aaron Cummins. Executive producer, Mike Eby. And the senior vice president of sports for Cumulus Media and Westwood One is Bruce Gilbert. Join us again tomorrow night. We've got a good one for Monday Night Football as the Buffalo Bills visit the Los Angeles Rams. Ryan Radke and Mike Golick have all the action. Pre-game coverage with Jamie Erdahl and Super Bowl winning head coach Doug Peterson kicks things off. It's at 7 p.m. Eastern Time. Then later this week, it is Thursday Night Football and another good one. The Seattle Seahawks head to Denver. They'll take on the Broncos. Remember, you can catch all of those games right here on many of these same stations, the NFL app, or stream live for free on our website, westwoodonesports.com, and in the Westwood One Sports app. Once again, our final score from Mercedes-Benz Stadium in Atlanta, Georgia tonight. The Ravens come from behind and beat Atlanta in overtime, 30-23. Now for Ryan Radke and Derek Rackley, I'm Scott Graham. Thanks for joining us. 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

0: That's what I feel like. 2-1 Sports Night, baby. Youngest in charge. Liddell Willingham rocking out with you as I get you up to 3 a.m. Eastern time. What a show it has been, man. We're already halfway down the hatch. Doesn't feel like it, man. Feels like we've been here for about a half hour to this point. We've chewed on a lot. I want you all to hit me up on the phones. 310-840-4910. Give me the top thing you learned today in the landscape of the National Football League. 310-840-4910. Mr. Positive. Greg, out in Michigan. What's going on?
1: Go for your dreams.

0: Greg, I want you to know if it was up to me, that would never happen.
1: LW. Oh, I love Peyton Lodge. Thank you, Peyton. That's awesome. I got to ask you, LW, what I've learned, who are the Detroit Lions? Are they a good team? Are they a bad team? I mean, they played a very subpar team today.
0: Yes.
1: We'll just see what happens. But I got to ask you, can my Bills beat the Rams tomorrow? And how is it going to play out, LW? Thanks for taking my call.
0: No. You stay right there. You stay right there. First and foremost, hello, Mr. Positive. The fact that sports radio fans out there, callers out there, you should never know the board op on a first and last name basis. Let's just get that right out of the way here right off the rip. Mr. Positive, we love you. You can't have two teams either. Either you're a Bills fan or you're a Lions fan. I'm making you draw your line in the sand here tonight. Kidding, obviously. On your Lions, I'm glad you finished up with they played a mediocre, subpar opponent. Their offense has been electric, though, Greg. You can't deny it. That's the one thing that, you know, even though they're doing it against weak defenses, as we all can admit, the fact that they're doing it, Greg, they can't help who they're playing week in and week out. They just got to play who's in front of them. And then as far as Buffalo is concerned, man, after watching Stella get her groove back today, talking about Drake May and the Patriots, that division just got a hell of a lot more interesting, Mr. Positive.
1: LW, you're spot on. Thanks for being you.
0: If you and Chris Collinsworth were forced to be together in an elementary school lunchroom on the PA system, you would get arrested.
1: Love you all.
0: No, Mr. Positive, don't kiss me. Did he just say mwah?
1: Okay. No. I'd never do that. Okay. I've only done that to, Stephen A. Smith, Chris Cuomo,
0: Greg. You know I'm just messing with you, Greg.
1: Buddy.
0: I appreciate you, dog. I've never heard that part. I swear to God, I've never heard that part. The booze like a lager. Oh, my God. This show, man. 310-840-4910. Myron is in Dallas. Where y'all at on the phones? Myron, what's up, baby?
2: Youngest in charge. I'll be brief, and thank you for taking my call.
0: For sure.
2: I wanted to say my biggest takeaway is that you now understand how I felt with the Ravens game. The best mismanagement of the play clock, not awareness of the situation, coaching terrible, like I'm going to end it. Like I told you before, Dak was 50% of the fault, and Schottenheimer, guess what? Same thing applies with you guys. You're 50% of the quarterback because again, you got to have awareness of where you're at, what's going on. And I'm going to end it with this. Like I tell you, you got coaches that know how to win, and you got coaches that learning how to win. And this is just another example of Dan. He blew it in
0: your
2: the Super Bowl.
0: Coach ain't no better than mine, Myron. So I don't want to hear that.
2: I didn't say he was. I can hear people make fun of
0: what happened tonight that are fans of every other team.
2: I got sympathy for you, bro.
0: I can appreciate that. I'm full of piss and vinegar tonight.
2: Yeah, but now you know how it feels, bro.
0: Yeah, it's an awful, awful feeling. I appreciate the call, man. 310-840-4910, the number. What did you learn today? Give me your top takeaways from week number 3 of the National Football League season as we get ready to ease our way into the 1 a.m. hour on the East Coast. We are going to get into the saddest thing that I learned today. But before we do that, let's get to Johnny in Virginia. What up, Johnny?
3: Hey, Leno, thanks for taking my call.
0: Yeah.
3: The one thing I learned today, man, unfortunately, is Dan Quinn is not the guy. It's a big deal, man. I've called to you and talked to you about him before, specifically because he's coaching defense and our defense sucks, bro. Like, how do you coach Dak Prescott for 2 years and let him run all over this team. I don't get it, man. I don't get what happened there at the field. Like, you know what I think happened that I'm like 99% sure, dude? They thought they had an extra timeout. Like, I've watched that play over and over again, and I don't, like, it makes sense that they thought they had an extra timeout. Dude, they're running around everywhere. Jaden looks at the sideline. Dude, tell me I'm wrong, dude. You have to convince me from jumping off the ledge, dude, because I'm getting close.
0: You're
3: okay?
0: Well, don't, like, jump off no damn ledge, first and foremost, brother. It ain't ever that deep.
3: I'm talking serious about the team, though, but yeah, I get
0: I appreciate it. I appreciate the call. I answer you off air here. Anybody that's upset at what happened today with Washington, understand Jaden Daniels is at fault, understand Dan Quinn's at fault, understand David Blau's at fault. This is a fireable offense no matter how you ultimately slice it. Will it get fired? Probably not. But how do you trust anything with this operation moving forward? 310-840-4910, the number here on Westwood One Sports Night. What'd you learn today in the National Football League? 310-840-4910. Give me your top takeaways from week number 5 of the NFL season. It's been a hell of a day, man. It feels like each and every week that goes past, and I'm going to sound like a broken record with this, we learn more and more and more and more about each team out there within the landscape of the National Football League. Separation Sunday is coming sooner rather than later, man. As we get closer to Halloween, that's when we can separate the contenders from the pretenders. Some people, you know, that watch today probably feel like they can separate the contenders from the pretenders. I want your calls, 310-840-4910. Give me your top takeaways from week number 5 of the National Football League season. I'll take your calls, plus I'll tell you the saddest thing I learned today in week number 5 of the NFL season. That is next here on Westwood One Sports Night.
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West 1-1 Sports Night continues if I don't die before. Youngest in charge. Linnell Willingham, I know that sounds awful. And if you're catching this on the replay and you're stuffing your face with Dunkin' Donuts right now or drinking your iced coffee and you just heard me hawk a loogie, I'm sorry. My football team had one of the most embarrassing finishes in clock management situations ever. So excuse me for going through it. I'm sick of my team. I'm sick of my body. I didn't mean that. I'm sick of the way my body feels currently as I'm a little under the weather. But we're going to put all that to the side and break down the day that was in the National Football League. We've now got five Sundays in the books, ladies and gentlemen. We have sat through five Sundays of NFL football. And as far as I'm concerned, knock on wood, nobody's had a heart attack yet. Thank God. Because it's been absolute bedlam, man. When it comes to the first 5 weeks of the NFL season, still in that mode of trying to figure out what it is or what it ain't. When it comes to the top teams in the NFL, still trying to separate the real contenders from the pretenders. But, man, each and every week that goes past, not giving away state secrets when I say it, we learn something. By the time we get to Halloween –

0: Number five of the NFL losing to Jalen Daniels on Thursday Night Football at home. What else did you learn in week number five of the National Football League season? You know what I learned? You know what I learned, America? And I'm honestly sad that I learned this. My name is Linnell Willingham, and I'm an addict. My name is Linnell Willingham, and I am an addict. I cannot quit the 2026 Houston Texans. I can't quit them. I buried them last week with Pastor Willingham, and here we go. Less than 7 days later, I'm back looking for my fix of the Houston Texans. They picked up their first win of the season today, albeit against the Tennessee Titans, and they did it in a fashion that reminded you of what Houston's ultimately capable of, right? 26-3, dominating performance on both the offensive side of the football and the defensive side of the football. But I know people are going to say, oh, it's Tennessee. Oh, it's Cam Ward. Oh, they're terrible. My ass, you can only play who the schedule makers put in front of you. Bottom line, you can only play who the schedule makers put in front of you. And today, Houston dominated and looked like the Houston Texans team that I thought had a real shot to punch their ticket to the Super Bowl. 26-3. And once again, C.J. Stroud balled out of control. 26-34, 261 yards, and a touchdown. Most importantly, he didn't turn the football over today. Defensively, and that's where most of the issues have, you know, lied this year with the Texans. It's been on that defensive side of the football. DeMeco Ryans took over the play calling duties this week. Pretty cool week to take over play calling duties, huh? Against Cam Ward, sorry ass. I mean, I'd be able to call plays for the Houston Texans defense. But they balled out, man. And the one thing that was very evident, and we talked about this on Wednesday night on Westwood One Sports Night, as we put him inside the pressure cooker, you saw the urgency increase defensively. Not letting receivers get free access. Not playing 6 and 7 yards off the line of scrimmage. You saw Kamari Lassiter. You saw Derek Stingley being physical at the point of attack and not giving as much cushion, making things difficult for Cam Ward in this Titans offense, contesting everything, making everything difficult. And as a result, they were big-time winners. Here's why I really can't quit the Texans, though. They made a move over the weekend that no one knew about and that we really didn't know was official until DeMeco Ryans spoke postgame after the big win against Tennessee. Here's Houston Texans coach DeMeco Ryans doing his best Ian Rappaport and Adam Schefter impersonation. Who needs those guys when you've got Miko?
1: You guys want to know, huh? Yes. All right. We traded for Marvin Harrison. See ya.
0: You heard it from the horse's mouth. DeMeco Ryans divulging that, hey, we traded for former Cardinals first round pick Marvin Harrison Jr. And I know what some people are going to say. Who cares that the Houston Texans traded for Marvin Harrison Jr.? What the hell has Marvin Harrison Jr. been since he's entered the National Football League? What has he been, you know, most importantly, most recently here in the year 2026? We're 5 weeks into the season, and Marvin Harrison has 5 catches for 85 yards. 5 catches for 85 yards. Here's why it's a big deal. Marvin Harrison Jr. is back reunited with his college quarterback, C.J. Stroud, who he played with in 2022. And that 2022 season is really what put Marvin Harrison Jr. on the map. 77 catches, 1,200 yards, 14 touchdowns. They ultimately lost to Georgia in the CFP. But, man, the fact that that Ohio State team and Marvin Harrison Jr. was moving the football on that Georgia defense, you knew just how special he was, man. We constantly hear about the duo that was Joe Burrow and Ja'Marr Chase back in 2019 with the LSU Tigers. C.J. Stroud and Marvin Harrison Jr. not far off. Here's C.J. Stroud, who once again was excellent today. He spoke post.

0: game about being reunited with his original wide receiver one.
1: I think he brings a dynamic, you know, playmaker, somebody who runs great routes, catch really any ball. And I'm just super excited to get with him. You know, I loved him in college. You know, he's probably the hardest worker I've ever been around in my life. And then just, you know, who he is off the field. He's a great dude, you know, quiet guy, but definitely, you know, you feel his presence. So I'm excited to get him in here and get him learning and, you know, get him around the other guys, you know. And I think, you know, it's perfect for him. You know, I think fresh starts are good. So I'm excited to get him with us.
0: Get you a friend that loves you the way that Stroud loves Marvin Harrison Jr. Bro called him the hardest worker he's ever been around in his life. You know what type of compliment that is? CJ Stroud went to the Ohio State University. He plays for the Houston Texans. And to call Starvin Marvin the hardest working dude he's ever been around? Book it. You now look at that Texans receiving core. Nico Collins, Tank Dell, Marvin Harrison, Hutchinson. It's a formidable group, man. They're going to make some noise. Here's the other piece of this, right? I think, first and foremost, with this deal and the win, right? With this deal being made for Marvin Harrison and the win, I think they're more than alive within the landscape of the AFC South. And I think adding Marvin Harrison Jr. is going to make C.J. Stroud a $60 million per year quarterback. I think by season's end, C.J. Stroud is going to be, without a shadow of a doubt, deserving of a $60 million per year contract. I think the Texans are very much alive within the landscape of the AFC South. They still have two dates on the calendar with the Jacksonville Jaguars. If you're Houston, you know what it's about now moving forward? Keep handling your business. You got the Jags for the first time this year coming up Sunday in London. Then you've got the Giants, the Chargers, and the Browns. You can be right back at 500 before you know it. 310-840-4910. What'd you learn in week number 5 of the National Football League season? Dylan, out in the Bay Area, wanting to check in. What's going on?
2: What's going on, man? Just calling to talk about Niners Seahawks. What a game. I thought that the call with Kupp trying to go for it at the end ended up being the right call. I feel like a lot of people don't understand the fourth down situation, or not the fourth down, where the ball should be marked. A lot of people upset about that. What do you think?
0: Yeah, look, I think there are a lot of things that determined this game. I'm not going to blame it on a play or a spot. I think the reality is, the reason the Seahawks lost this game ultimately is because Sam Darnold turned the football over, something that he did more than any other player in the National Football League last year. It's why I have been hesitant to crown Seattle and really look at them as a legitimate playoff team in the NFC.
2: No, and I'm super happy about that, to be clear. I'm a Niner fan.
0: No, I got you, for sure. I'm just telling it to you straight, man. I think it's fascinating, though. They proved a lot today, talk about San Fran. I don't think they're the best team in the conference. I think that's reserved for Minnesota still. But I do think if they're able to stay healthy, man, they're going to be right in the fight as they always are.
2: I mean, I called a few weeks ago when, you know, I think Stribling went out. And I was like, Dude, we got to stay healthy. What is going on here? And, you know, we just can't keep our guys on the field. It's killing me.
0: It's the tough part, but I think they have the depth now to be able to deal with it, and we'll see coming up here in the coming weeks. I appreciate the call, man. 310-840-4910 is the number. What'd you learn today in watching NFL football? John is in Detroit. John, give me your biggest takeaway from week 5 of the NFL season.
3: Hey, brother, man. Obviously, a Lions fan. We paid a homage to a AAA team. But Gibbs is probably the craziest back that we've seen in a long time. Anyway, I was thinking about your it's hard to say Commanders. Mr. Positive called in and he talked about your engineers and how you do it. I want to throw a flag, so I feel bad for your hay fever. My point being is that there are so many discrepancies like that you're working on, and the speed of the game is high level, and I'm pretty sure you played at it like a very good level in like your radio.
0: I played stuff, mediocre so. College football, buddy. I get to your point for you me, man. I don't mean to rush you, but we got to get to.
3: I got to get off. Yeah, for sure. But anyway, shout out to our radio guy for the Lions. Yeah, Dan Campbell, his wife, or Dan.
0: Dan Miller. Yes.
3: Yeah. His wife passed away. Anyway. Shout out to all the fans and the speed.
0: I appreciate
3: of the
0: call,
3: is,
0: brother. 310-840-4910 is the number. Anthony calling from DC. Anthony, what's going on, man?
4: Hey, my guy, Lanelle Willingham. You know who this is, man. This is Baby Ant calling in.
0: What's going on, dog?
4: Because I have to express how upset I was about how the Commanders game ended today. And also, it's not even the way that the game ended. It was more so about what was said after the fact. One, I didn't like the way Jaden Daniels answered the question because, again, you're the quarterback. You're the franchise leader. Quarterback. You're the leader of the team. And for you to go out there and say, we got to communicate better. No, I need you to take onus of the situation, dude. Like, we drafted you for these reasons. We drafted you. Go out there, lead us to victories and things of that nature. So for you to go out there and try to like deflect to an extent and not take full ownership,
0: and
4: I wasn't.
0: That was the thing that stood out
4: to
0: me. That was the thing that stood out to me. Like, why was it not your natural instinct as a quarterback to take the blame? I got a major problem with that. That should be your instinct, and you've been a quarterback your whole life.
4: Quarterback the whole life, and also you just got to know. Especially late in the game, time and situation, dude. You have no timeout. Granted, bro, it was first down and 10, 50 seconds on the clock. Y'all ran Rashad White 2 yards. All right, cool. Now, you know, the next play you have freaking
0: it's a spike.
4: 45 seconds.
0: It's a spike, exactly. The next play should be a spike.
4: Understand it. Like, yeah, that was just frustrating, bro. So, like, again, Jaden Daniels now taking the ownership and accountability for that moment. I do put it on him. I know a lot of people going to say, oh, it's Dan Quinn's fault.
0: Yep.
4: I think some of the blame pie definitely does have to also go on Jaden Daniels, who's the quarterback of the team.
0: Appreciate you. As always, good guy. I was frustrated at Dan Quinn all day today until this show cracked off, and I realized Jaden Daniels and Regina Jackson are going to sit at the negotiating table and ask for $200 million this offseason. If you're going to command that type of salary – you got to be able to make some plays and have situational awareness. You want to be paid like a top quarterback, you got to have the situational awareness of a top quarterback. Kerry is in Columbus wanting to chime in. What's going on?
5: Giannis to charge. What's good?
0: What it do, baby? How you doing?
5: Hey, quick comment about the Cleveland Browns.
0: Yes, sir.
5: In the famous words of Dennis Green, they are who we thought they were.
0: It's one loss, man. Hold on now. You don't tell me you jumping off the bandwagon. Deshaun was terrible today, brother. I mean, awful.
5: Yeah.
6: That's terrible.
5: Yeah. Like I said, he is who we thought he was.
0: Honestly. Hard-fought game, though, man. I thought they battled. It was sloppy, though. The defense is legit. Is the one thing that I would say that I've learned in the last couple of weeks. They look real on that side of the ball. Maybe we see Shedeur Sanders if it continues to go poorly for Deshaun Watson. He was awful in this football game today for the Cleveland Browns. 310-840-4910 is the number. Jake is in Buffalo. Want to check in. Jake, what's going on, man?
7: Well, now, how's it going, man? I got three quick comments, I guess.
0: Yes, sir.
7: One, how does Jaden Daniels' mom, like, how's she the mom, the manager, and, you know, how she everything at once? That's it. what do you think about the Bills game tomorrow? Yep. I think the way to win for Buffalo is James Cook needs 20-plus touches, and we keep the ball away from the Rams as much as we can. I'll hang up and listen.
0: I appreciate the call as always, man. I ain't going to say nothing about Jaden Daniels and his mama. Jaden Daniels is my hero. His mother is my hero. I love just the way that they carry themselves. But he's got to be better and have better situational awareness. We all know that. As far as Monday Night Football is concerned, the fact that we get to wrap up the weekend with a 12-round heavyweight slobber knocker, Bills versus Rams, Sign me up for it, baby. I don't feel like we even deserve to get Bills and Rams tomorrow to finish up the week. I don't deserve it because I watched my team today totally just fumble down their leg. But as far as what's it going to take for the Bills to beat the Rams tomorrow and vice versa, I think the game tomorrow between Buffalo and L.A., who's going to protect the football? You look at the last couple of weeks for both L.A. and Buffalo, Buffalo in particular. I mean, what was the one Bills fan that called in? And it's like it's Josh Allen when he's on a sugar high and he just turns the football over ad nauseum. Like, we can't see that version and beat the Rams. Rams are too good of a football team. On the flip side, Matt Stafford last week, yeah, you beat Philadelphia, but you didn't play well and you turned it over too much. That can't happen. This Buffalo pass rush, spearheaded by Greg Russo, has been one of the best pass rushes in football throughout the first month of the season. If they can get after Matthew Stafford and then the big boys on the interior of that defensive line for Buffalo can be stout at the point of attack the way that I know they can, I think Buffalo's got a real shot to win this game. I'm going to pick Buffalo to win tomorrow. I believe T.J. Sanders and Deion Walker and Greg Russo and company, they're going to set strong edges, and they're going to be stout in the middle and not allow Kyren Williams and Blake Corum to get going. And if they can make Matthew Stafford and the Rams one-dimensional, I think they've got a shot, and it is their best shot to ultimately come away victorious. 310-840-4910 is the number. Give me your top takeaway from week number 5 of the NFL season. Appreciate you locking in with the show. 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
1: All righty. 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We will get you up to speed with what happened in game one of the NLCS between the Brewers and Dodgers as we enter the final hour of power. What we're going to get to right now, though, is something that we started last Sunday here on Westwood One Sports. I'm going to continue it here this week. I bring you a fresh installment of Nell's Super Six Pack, but I'm going to give you my Monday morning headlines. What do I mean by a Monday morning headline? Top takeaway from Sunday in the NFL that you've got to tell your coworker on Monday morning. I want you all to hit us up on the phones with that at 310-840-4910. Give me your top takeaway that you got to tell your coworker about Monday morning from the week that was in the National Football League. To do that, we bring you a fresh installment of Nell's Super Six Pack, my top Monday morning headlines. Let's get into it. Number six, no bark, just bite. The Vikings defense dominates again as Minnesota moves to 5-0. I think the Minnesota Vikings proved today that they are the best team within the landscape of the National Football League. Peyton, can you bump a bet under me? I think the Minnesota Vikings are clearly the best, not in the National Football League, but the best team in the NFC. Without a shadow of a doubt. And I think the reason I say no bark, just bite, doesn't feel like the Vikings are getting a whole lot of love in terms of what they've done here throughout the first 5 weeks. They played Tyler Shuck in the New Orleans Saints today, and they held Tyler Shuck, who was top three in the NFL in passing yards coming into today. They held him to 96 yards passing, and they forced three turnovers as well. They are young and turnt talking about the Minnesota Vikings, man. This group is legit, and I think the most promising piece of what you saw today for the Minnesota Vikings, the most promising piece of it all is the fact that Kyler Murray and this offense actually got it going today as well. Kyler had his best game as a member of the Minnesota Vikings, 24-30, 229, and a touchdown. Most importantly, though, the off-schedule plays that you saw from Kyler Murray was really legit. You saw them be able to establish the run game with Aaron Jones, 25 carries for him and a buck 13 on the ground. It allowed them to work off of play action. And most importantly, it allowed them to have down in and down out consistency. They stayed ahead of the chains in this football game. It was reflected in the third down numbers. They were 9-18 on third down today. Talking about this Minnesota Vikings offense, that's what you call being efficient with a capital E. If Kyler Murray and company are going to continue to get better week in and week out, and that defense is going to continue to get better, San Fran, I think you're legit. But one, your defense isn't as good as Minnesota's. And then you've proven with Jaxon Smith-Njigba torching your ass over the past four meetings, you can't stop number ones. And they've got one in Justin Jefferson. Speaking of the Minnesota Vikings, we heard from Justin Jefferson post-game. He had a night or an afternoon, six catches, 79 yards, and a touchdown in his return to New Orleans. He was questionable to play all week with an ankle injury. Here's what Jets had to say after the big-time performance against New Orleans.
2: Yeah, I mean, it was great. Great. I mean, the off-schedule plays that he made, scrambling and using his feet to, you know, create those first downs and just creating that momentum for us. It was definitely big for us. You know, when it comes to a play that, you know, doesn't look like much, but he's making something out of nothing. That you know, goes a lot for us. You know, that's something that we were looking and expecting out of him.
1: 310-840-4910. I want your calls. Give me your Monday morning headline, your top takeaway from Sunday in the NFL that you got to tell your coworker about on Monday morning. Number five, yep, still winless. The Titans, the Chargers, and the Miami Dolphins all lost again. The worst loss If I'm being honest, it was Tennessee. They lost 26-3 at the hands of they lost 26-3 at the hands of the Houston Texans. Texans getting their first win of the season. Why do I say their loss was the worst? Because Cam Ward has stunk here throughout the first 5 weeks. The team that's in the worst situation, though, is the LA Chargers. They're 0-5, and we've talked about this really every week that they lose. We bring this up in some shape or fashion. They're 0-5, and I promise you, I'm not hating. I'm not rooting for evil. Evil! But damn it, where are they going to get their first win? Next week at Kansas City. Following week, they get a bye, so you can't lose during your bye week. Phew. But knowing them, someone will get hurt in practice or something. The week after the bye, at L.A., home for Houston, at Baltimore. At that point, they can be 0-6, 0-7, 0-8, 0-9, getting ready for a game against the Jets on Sunday, November the 22nd. The big scary part, excuse me, the scariest part about what's going on with the Chargers is I don't know who to blame. I don't know who to ultimately blame here. The roster's not very good, so Joe Ortiz, the general manager, is going to get some flack. Jim Harbaugh doesn't have them ready to play each week. They're undisciplined. They're always hurt, off-penalized. And then Justin Herbert, like, anybody that watches Chargers football regularly, you're going to pick up what I'm putting down here. Does Justin Herbert think he's like 6'9", 380 pounds? He does this bit to where he's clearly under pressure. He won't move. He just sticks his arm out and tries to, like, play quarterback one-handed. It's the stupidest thing I've ever seen. I knew he was going to suck this year when he was playing kissy face on the sidelines in training camp. I knew at that point the things weren't going to go well. For the LA Chargers. 310-840-4910. Give me your Monday morning headline, top takeaway that you got to tell your coworker in the office Monday morning for week number 5 of the NFL season. Tom is in Florida wanting to check in. Tom, what's up, buddy?
3: Hey, man. The New England Patriots are back this now for real.
1: Yeah.
3: They're going to take no prisoners.
1: You think they're back, or do you think this is just a good two-game stretch?
3: I think they're back. Yeah, Drake May, he kind of sucked.
1: Appreciate the call. Peyton, dump that. 310-840-4910. Sorry, Denton. We're 5 for 5 on Sunday swears, Monday morning swears. Patriots are back. I guess that's fair to say. They may be coming up here on this list. 310-840-4910.
4: Patriots fans are always naughty.
1: Yeah. Seriously, their owners naughty.
4: There's an arrogance about them. It's disgusting, honestly.
1: They think they're better.
4: They deserve every bad thing that's coming to them when the schedule returns.
1: They think they're better than the average bear. Speaking of naughty, Mike Vrabel was naughty. Naughty is what I would call it. Naughty, naughty, naughty. It's a fun word to say. You should try it. Naughty. Say it, America. Naughty. 310-840-4910 is the number. Give me your Monday morning headline. The top takeaway from Sunday in the NFL that you have to tell your coworker as you enter the office coming up here on Monday morning. I mentioned number 5. Yep, they're still winless. Talking about the Chargers, Titans, and Dolphins. Who do you blame in L.A. is the thing that we were talking about here. Like, Coach Harbaugh, I feel like when you win 11 games your first 2 years, it's hard to fire the coach. Justin Herbert just got his aid, but he hasn't lived up to it. I don't know who's gonna you know, fall on the sword here. But I do know this, the Chargers would be crazy as hell if they went in the next year looking like this. 310-840-4910, Monday morning headlines. Give me your top takeaways from Sunday in the NFL that you got to tell your coworker. On Monday morning, number 4, Pittsburgh is, in fact, Mr. Rogers' neighborhood. Aaron Rodgers was awesome on Sunday. He's thrown 9 touchdowns within the last 3 weeks for the Pittsburgh Steelers. He's pushing the football down the field vertically. He did it today without Michael Pittman. He lost Roman Wilson throughout the course of this game, and he's been big time, man. I've loved what I've seen from Aaron Rodgers. I think the reason that Rodgers is really starting to have some success, excuse me, one, he's just really freaking good still. And then two, their run game has really gotten going, man. Jaylen Warren's gone over 100 yards in each of the last 3 weeks, playing his tail off, doing the damn thing. I may be lying on each of the last 3 weeks. Did he crack 100 against Cleveland? 93 yards against Cleveland. I knew he was a little bit shy. But that's the big difference here with Pittsburgh offensively is when you're able to get a run game and you're not just asking this offensive line to, you know, just straight drop back pass protect as often as you were before. You know, Aaron Rodgers is going to have an opportunity to hook up with some deep shots down the field. He's going to have an opportunity to take advantage of what the defense has given him. I think this AFC North divisional race, fascinating, is the best way that I ultimately can describe it. Here's how things sit going into week number six when it comes to the AFC North. Ravens in first place at 4-1. Cleveland second place at 3-2. Pittsburgh third place at 3-2. Cincy fourth place at 3-2. Cincy's got the best division record, which is why they have the tiebreaker over Pittsburgh and Cincy. Can I pat myself on the back here real quick? Only one division in football through 5 weeks. Oh, never mind. Two divisions in football. The NFC North and the AFC North. Only two divisions in football where all four teams are over 500 after 5 weeks of play, man. There was a certain guy out there that kind of predicted that the Rams, not the Rams, that all four teams, rather, in the AFC North were going to make the postseason. He walked it back because he didn't say it with his chest. I might not look crazy after all. 310-840-4910 is the number. Give me your Monday morning headline. The top story, your top takeaway from Sunday in the NFL that you got to tell your coworker when you get into that office coming up on Monday morning. 310-840-4910. Let's go to Mike out in Cali wanting to check in. Mike, what up, dog?
5: Hey, what's happening, man? I got my Monday morning headline for you.
1: What you got for me?
5: I want to tell everyone to listen to your show and bet against you because I believe the Vikings and the Niners are going to play a game. So I'm play a game in a few weeks, and I'm going to bet you that you can wear a 49er hat the whole next week after the Niners beat them.
1: Okay, bet.
5: And
1: I'm game.
5: All right, right on. And hey, I don't know about that defense at the Vikings. I think it's the same defensive coordinator when Brock Purdy was 20 years old and came off the bench against Miami and torched them.
1: Well, unfortunately, Brian Flores wasn't in Miami at that point. Nice try, though, pal. 310-840-4910. Y'all something else. You thought you were going to pull wool over my eyes? Come on, America. You're better than that. 310-840-4910. Give me your Monday morning headline, baby. We do it each and every Sunday night here on Westwood One Sports Night. Give me your Monday morning headline. The top takeaway from Sunday in the NFL that you got to tell your coworker about on Monday morning. Number three for me, winner wanted. The NFC East with just a miserable week number five. It started on Thursday Night Football with the Dallas Cowboys getting punched upside the head at home by undrafted free agent Jalen Daniels, backup for the Tampa Bay Buccaneers. That Cowboys defense, awful, just as bad as it was a year ago. Philadelphia lost today in London to the Jacksonville Jaguars. I mean, just terrible end-of-game execution from Philadelphia. Couldn't cover a kick. That's what ultimately screwed them. The Giants and the Commanders, they tied today. All four teams in this division have fatal flaws. Washington's defense is bad. Dallas's defense is horrible. Philly is Jekyll and Hyde offensively. And the New York Giants are playing with a backup quarterback in Jameis Winston. And the other shoe is going to drop at some point. 310-840-4910 is the number here on Westwood One Sports Night. Give me a Monday morning headline, your top takeaway from Sunday in the NFL that you got to tell your coworker about coming up on Monday morning. Your call's next.
0: The U.S. women's national team faces off against number one ranked Spain. 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Hear it live on the Westwood One Sports app. Tuesday at 8 Eastern. Westwood One Sports.
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0: 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Here's Linnell Willingham.
1: Let the good times roll. Still kicking it with you as we get you up to 3 a.m. Eastern time. Youngest in charge, Linnell Willingham behind the microphone. Taking your calls, 310-840-4910. I'm battling hurt, playing hurt tonight. That's awful. I'm sorry for not cutting my mic down. Hope that didn't make anyone crash their vehicle or wake up from their like mid-nap that they were in. Some people have told me that like they can go to sleep to the sound of my voice. I don't know if I should be offended by that or not. But battling through a little cold, to tell you what it is and what it ain't when it comes to week number 5 of the National Football League. 5 Sundays already in the books in the NFL. Another crazy one here this afternoon. We got the Vikings moving to 5-0. We had the 49ers moving to 5-0. We had that ridiculous tie at the end of Commanders and Giants. Horrible clock management from Commanders head coach Dan Quinn and Commanders quarterback Jaden Daniels. We saw the San Francisco 49ers, you know, go up to the Pacific Northwest and exercise their demons, knocking off the Seattle Seahawks for the first time in what feels like a minute. If I'm being honest, man, Seattle has had, you know, this team's number, it felt like. But, you know, earlier this afternoon, San Fran going to get it done. Despite that, though, I still think the Vikings are the best team in the NFC. Let's go to Rick in Baltimore wanting to check in. Rick, what up, dog?
2: Hey, I know this is not the Jim Rome show, but I can tell you what his lead story is going to be. So I'm trying to emulate him, feeling that I can give you the best story if you're my co-worker with Jim Rome. And I will tell you this, and it's going to be stupid. It's about Nick Sirianni. Like, how do you lose a game with 8 seconds and forget to kick the ball out of bounds? I think this is going to be like the whole show. Like, we're going to be...
1: Well, hold on, man. If you kick the ball out of bounds, bro, you realize the football gets advanced to the 40-yard line, right?
2: Yeah.
1: So why kick it out of bounds? It's not on Nick Sirianni. And you can take this and post it to every Philadelphia fan out there across the country. What happened to the Philadelphia Eagles over across the pond in London was not on Nick Sirianni. The Eagles got to be able to cover a kick. Damn it. That's the reality of it. Your special teams got to be able to run down and cover a kick. It's not Nick Sirianni's fault that the Eagles special team came up Kevin Hart short, man. You got to make a play in that situation. They did everything right. Down Devontae Smith, down Tank Bigsby, down Lane Johnson, down Saquon Barkley against the hottest team in the NFL. Talking about the Jacksonville Jaguars. I don't want to hear anybody across the country on Monday blame Nick Sirianni for what the hell happened to the Philadelphia Eagles, man. I can't hear
2: it, brother. Why can't I kick it out of bounds?
1: You kick it out of bounds, the ball gets advanced to the 40. Why would you want to do that?
2: How am I going to kick a field goal from the 40?
1: The ball gets advanced to the 40 and no time runs out, pal.
2: Correct. So you have 8 seconds to throw
1: get
2: a pass
1: 20 yards. Did you not see what happened to the Dallas Cowboys in Brazil? Come on, brother. If you knew better, you do better. I appreciate the call. 310-840-4910 is the number. Let's go to Luis out in San Diego. Luis, them Raiders, Continental Soft, boy. They was hurt
3: after what happened
1: last week. What's going on, man?
3: Not much, man. Just plain simple. It's easy. Going to the money. Next week, James is going to run off all that Bills defense. That defense offers a horrible defense in the Bills. It's Jensen's game coming up next week.
1: We'll see, man. If you're just now tapping into the show and you're a Raiders fan, I thought one of my biggest takeaways, one of the things that I learned, the Las Vegas Raiders are mentally soft. They could not overcome the heartbreak at home to Kansas City last week. You held Pat Mahomes to a 50% completion percentage. He was under siege all game long. This Raiders defense through the first 4 weeks have been one of the best in the National Football League. They totally wet the bed today against the New England Patriots, letting Stella get her groove back, talking about Drake May looking like vintage Drake May from a season ago where he was an MVP runner-up. The Raiders, man, when you suffer an emotional loss like that, and they had a special teams turnover last weekend that really cost them, when you suffer an emotional loss like that and then you spend all week getting licked like an ice cream cone, everyone telling
4: hey,
1: you,
4: what the
1: The Raiders got an emotional victory, a moral victory. Nobody want to hear that, man. The Raiders thought they boo-boo didn't stink. The bottom line is they need to keep a can of Febreze handy. 310-840-4910 is the number. Mark is in California. Want to check in. Mark, what's up?
4: Yeah, thanks for taking my call. So
1: yes, sir.
4: I'm a 49er fan, so consider
1: yes.
4: that when I tell you this headline.
1: Okay.
4: The headline is the 49ers are not as good as their 5-0 record.
1: Ooh,
4: that game today,
1: they got realistic the Niners, man. I love it.
4: I watch them all the time. I never give them anything that they don't earn. And, yeah, they won, but that was a lot of luck. You don't get that many turnovers, what, three in the other team's red zone? They could not move the ball, just like usual against Seattle. When it comes to playoff time, they're going to be the same Niners. They can do
1: I wouldn't say they couldn't move the ball, brother. I would say that Kyle did a good job exploiting the Mike Evans versus Josh Jobe matchup.
4: Yeah, well, I've seen Mike Evans was great. He looks great, and he didn't get old yet, at least, because he looks really good. But I don't see them beating people. It didn't look like they were moving the ball very good to me. It looked like they had to get pretty lucky.
1: The problem, I think, is the biggest problem I think that exists with the Niners, and I appreciate the call, brother. I got to get to some other dudes before we hit the break here. I think the biggest problem with the Niners is their defense. Biggest problem with the Niners is their defense, man. And I think when they go up against high-octane offenses, that secondary is going to get exposed. I don't think their pass rush is good enough to constantly disrupt opposing quarterbacks. And I think that's going to be the thing that ultimately comes back to bite him in the ass. But Mike Evans, as the last caller mentioned, man, brother went off today. Doing it against Josh Jobe. They abused that matchup all afternoon long. It was damn good to watch, man. 310-840-4910 is the number here on Westwood One Sports Night. Giving you my Monday morning headlines, top six headlines, my top takeaways from Sunday that you got to tell your coworker on Monday morning. I stopped at number three with the NFC East had a miserable week. Number five, winner wanted is what the headline was. Number two, in terms of Monday morning headlines, top takeaways from Sunday that I got to tell my coworker, I want you to hit me up with yours at 310-840-4910. But my second to last one, Stella got a groove back, baby. The New England Patriots are 1,010%. Back. Drake May in MVP form as the Patriots won their second straight game. He threw four touchdowns. Most importantly today for Drake May, America. And what I love the most and what really is showing me that brother is learning from his mistakes. He didn't turn the football over today. Think about it, man. Going into that Buffalo game last weekend, it would have been very easy for Drake May to tuck his tail between his legs. Everybody's talking about how terrible he is. Everybody's talking about, you know, what he's not and that he wasn't worth the pick and that New England should, you know, think about moving on and so forth. If anyone went that far, you're probably stupid. But people are talking bad about Drake May, man, and for him to bounce back on the road, at home against a really, really good defense in Vegas, it was impressive to me, man. And I think at 3-2, the New England Patriots right back in the thick of that AFC East race. 310-840-4910 is the number. Give me your Monday morning headline, the top takeaway from Sunday that you got to tell your coworker Monday morning at work. Next.
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of power as we get you geared up for your work week. Welcome into Westwood One Sports Tonight. Youngest in charge, Linnell Willingham, kicking it with you as you recap the day that was in the National Football League. Week number 5 of the NFL season wraps up tonight on Sunday Night Football. Rams house and the Buffalo Bills locking horns. Both of those two teams desperate for a win to stay afloat in their respective division races. The New England Patriots, big-time winners today, bouncing back against Las Vegas Raiders. They moved to 3-2. If the Bills lose, the Patriots will be atop the AFC East going into week number 6. Just as it felt like the sky was falling in Foxborough, all could be made right if the Rams show a little love. Speaking of the Rams, they had some uphill climbing to do as well, man. San Francisco, winners once again today, moving to 5-0 on the season. If the Rams lose this, they fall to 2-3. And winning that division will become very, very difficult. You're almost ensuring yourself a wild card spot. That you're in the wild card race, rather, if you fall a certain amount of games behind that group, especially when you already lost the head-to-head matchup with them in the season opener. 310-840-4910 is the number here on Westwood One Sports Tonight. Giving you my Monday morning headlines. I want you to call with yours. Give me your top takeaway from Sunday in the NFL that you got to tell your coworker. Coming up on Monday morning, I had 6. I'll start with number 6. No bark, just bite. The Vikings defense dominant. As Minnesota moves to 5-0, Tyler Shuck, third in the NFL in passing yards coming into today. They held him to 96 yards, talking about that Vikings defense. Kyler got it going today as well, and that offense had balance, 9 of 18 on third down. I think for that reason, the Vikings not only dominant at 5-0, they're the best team in the NFC. The Titans, Chargers, Dolphins all lost again. We don't have to spend much time on them. Pittsburgh, in fact, is Mr. Rodgers' neighborhood. Aaron Rodgers, 9 touchdowns in the past 3 weeks. That running game getting on track.

0: And then my number one Monday morning headline, Kings of the West, the Niners doing the damn thing, exercising their demons, going to the Pacific Northwest and knocking down the bully, their bully, talking about the Seattle Seahawks. I want your Monday morning headline at 310-840-4910, your top takeaway from Sunday in the NFL that you got to tell your coworker coming up on Monday morning. Marcus is in Ohio wanting to chime in. Marcus, what's up, buddy?
1: What's up, Linnell? Hey, thanks for taking my call again.
0: Yes, sir.
1: Man, so I just wanted to tell you, I'm a big Falcons fan. I call you about every week, and I was watching that game tonight, and, man, I was real confident we were going to get that win, and as soon as I saw Tua step foot and throwing balls on the sidelines, I bet my coworker $10. I just went and paid him. I said, bro, this game's over. Like, here, let me go ahead and give you money.
0: That's crazy. I feel you on that, though.
1: Oh, man, as soon as I saw him throwing one of my balls, I said, man, this is over. It's over.
0: Here's the one thing I would say, and we know Tua sucks. The one thing I would say to you, though, Marcus, the division, y'all right there, bro. Y'all right there in terms of the NFC South. It's wide open still. So, yes, you lost tonight, but, man, pick up the pieces. You'll be right back in the fight. I believe in Atlanta. I do.
1: Can I say one more thing before I go?
0: Yeah, sure.
1: Jeremiah Smith for Heisman, baby.
0: Balled out against the Maryland Terrapins this weekend. I appreciate you, man. 310-840-4910. Who's going to win the Jeremiah Smith sweepstakes? What if that's all the Chargers need? What if the Chargers need to go 0-17, finish atop the draft so they can get Jeremiah Smith? I'll be honest. If the Chargers finished 0-17 and then drafted Jeremiah Smith number one overall, it would almost be irresponsible. Linnell, how could you? Well, is receiver really the biggest problem with the Chargers? They need protection. Now, if you're able to go out and solidify your offensive line and free agency, okay, yeah, sure. But, man, there are so many problems plaguing the Chargers. They're the 0-5 team that I'm looking at like, yo, what you going to do here? Something's got to give. You know, like, the schedule doesn't get any easier. We gave you the games that they have coming up when it comes to the Chargers, man. Next week, you're at Kansas City. Then you got your bye. Then you're at the Rams, home for the Texans, at the Ravens. Real shot that they can be 0-9. And at that point, whose job is safe if you're 0-9? 310-840-4910 is the number. Robert is in San Diego wanting to tap in. Robert, what's going on?
2: Hey, good morning, Linnell. First-time caller.
0: Appreciate you, man.
2: I have two real quick, and I'll take your response off the air, if that's okay?
0: Yes, sir. Yes, sir.
2: Chicago fans wake up embarrassed for Coach Ditka. And my second one is Mendoza's beloved by Tom Brady's ex, the New England Patriots.
0: I appreciate the call. Those are two good ones. Talking about Monday morning headlines here on West Side Sports Night. We did get to see the debut of the financial advisor that is Fernando Mendoza. Also doubles as the backup quarterback of the Raiders. I can't believe the Raiders got punked the way they did. My main takeaway from the Raiders game is like they're just a mentally fragile football team. Heartbreaking loss last week. That hangover effect, those bad vibes, they lingered into this week, man. Their defense has been a top 10 unit through the first 4 weeks of the season. Yet the Patriots come out and hang 45 on them, man. That group wasn't focused. That group wasn't prepared. And most importantly, their heart wasn't in it. 310-840-4910 is the number. Give me your Monday morning headlines, your top takeaways from Sunday in the NFL that you got to tell your coworker coming up on Monday morning. Brian is in California. What up, Brian?
3: Hey there. Hey, I disagree with your logic on the Vikings. I think you're stretching it a bit. The last three games, Tampa, Miami, New Orleans, you know, those are not really big wins.
0: It's not about the opponent and the win, per se. It's about what they showed in the game. Their offense has been horrible no matter who the opponent's been. And for them to put a performance out the way that they did, I think it's something to hang your hat on.
3: No, 23 points is the max that they scored other than the Green Bay game. And if they play the Seattle Seahawks or the Rams, who's going to be favored in that game? And then who's going to be favored against and when they play the Niners? So I think there's at least the Seahawks and Niners are better than the Vikings easily.

0: I don't know. Oh, man. Man. In terms of who would be favored, I don't care who would be favored between Minnesota and Seattle, or Minnesota and the Rams, or Minnesota and the Vikings, because Vegas don't know a damn thing. I know this about why I'm confident as the Vikings as the best team in the NFC. They've got the best defense, and I think their offense is a work in progress. And if they figure it out offensively, which it looks like they have based on the past 2 weeks, today in particular, or Sunday in particular, if they figure it out offensively, the league has nothing for the Minnesota Vikings. Tyler Shuck was third in the NFL in passing yards coming into today. They held him to 96 yards passing. Don't try to hate on what Brian Flores and company are doing in Minnesota. Kyler's getting it figured out now. They were 9-18 on third down today. The run game was going. The Vikings are legit, man. Y'all better stop sleeping. Lee is in South Carolina. What up, Lee?
1: I see. I was watching the Atlanta game. I switched to baseball for a little while. I'm going to switch back. What happened to Pettis? I mean, did he get hurt? Or what? When Tua came in?
0: He got hit. He got cracked. He got cracked in his midsection, and we never saw him after that.
1: Yeah, yeah. Well, I think that was the difference, because when he's playing, Atlanta's a whole different team.
0: You got a Monday morning headline for me, Lee?
1: Well, my Monday morning headline is this, and you're going to say I'm crazy. Well, Tony Romo not working anymore, so Dallas needs to hire him as their head coach. That's all I got to say.
0: I appreciate the call. Man, oh, man. Corey's in Baltimore. Corey, your Colts blew my damn parlay, bro.
2: Man, let me tell you something. Only thing I want to tell my coworkers is the Colts ain't worth sugar, honey, iced tea, bro. That's Shane Steichen, man. I'm telling you. Let me tell you something. Yeah, we got four games that's coming up. And my bold prediction, it ain't no bold prediction. It's just what it is. Only people we going to beat is the Tennessee Titans. If they get that game away, if she don't fire them two buffoons, I'm telling you, man. Like, man.
0: What's up with the defense, though? Y'all invested so much at corner, and Sauce Gardner's terrible.
2: Dude, that defensive coordinator, he shouldn't have been there.
0: He's trying to stick. Here's what I think happening, Corey. I think he's trying to stick a round peg into a square hole.
2: Let me tell you something, bro. They should have never. He couldn't hold it down in Cincinnati. Cincinnati was terrible them 2 seasons he up in Cincinnati. So why would you go and hire something like that, man? But them three young women, man, they need to go in the huddle right now and figure out, man, how they. Let me tell you something, man. They got three good players on that team. I ain't gonna say good three players, but the core players, Buckner, the running back, my man JT, and Quentin Nelson, man. That careers, man. I'm telling you, man. I was so pumped, man, about when they got them guys, when they traded for DeForest, man. And it's been a debacle ever since, man. It's like it's nothing gonna happen. But one more thing. Who's you got to answer the phone?
0: My man, Peyton.
2: Peyton? Let me tell you something, man. Every time I call that, man, he got something slick to say about the Baltimore Ravens. You know, I just want to jump through the phone and bicycle kick him just like Luke Kane, man. I'm telling you, man.
0: My man's a Ravens fan. He a Ravens fan, Corey.
2: Man. Oh, that's why. That's what it is?
0: Yeah.
2: I'm going to have something. Every time he answers the phone, I'm going to have something slick for him too, man. But you have a good night, bro.
0: I appreciate you as always, man. 310-840-4910. Peyton's got to be on cloud nine right now. Peyton, I know you're feeling good based off what your Ravens did tonight. Winning with Snoop Huntley under center, the defense showing, hey, we're not as bad as Linnell says we are. 310-840-4910. There we go. I feel like, no, you let it ride, Peyton. I want you to let it ride, brother. Because the way that this brother played tonight, Snoop, the Pro Bowler, America. The fact that he's a Pro Bowler is so trifling. Like, it's honestly part of the reason why I don't take him seriously as a backup. It's because he made it to the Pro Bowl. But, man, he balled the hell out, man. The touchdown throw to Devontae Walker, I thought was just big-time stuff on the road. I was going to say hostile territory, but, man, the way that the Ravens traveled, I mean, it's crazy. Jay is in Miami. What up, Jay?
3: Hello. How you doing? I'm a long-time listener, man. I'm a 49ers fan now, right? And I didn't expect us to beat Seattle today, right? Because I know that the NFL is predictable, and I'm a gambler. So I went with Seattle, and I'm actually happy that we won. I've been telling people that I believe we're going to win the Super Bowl this year. That's because of the commercials they're putting out. I feel like it's our last leg with all the veterans. And then the coach, his father's already etched in stone, and he's got his little spankings a few times. So before this team falls apart, I feel like we're going to get one. And one more thing. Man,
0: yes,
3: the
0: sir.
3: Giants-Washington game. What a debacle. If I was an owner, no lie, if I was an owner, I would call John Harbaugh in the office first and say, hey, listen, man, if you do something like that again, because you should have tried for the field goal on the 25, if you do some, even though he missed twice, if you do something like that again, you'll be a ball boy back in Baltimore, right? And then let's talk about the guy from Washington. That guy needs to be fired immediately. Immediately. And Jalen Daniels needs to be benched for a game. If I was a coach, that's what I would do. Because it's inevitable for something like that to happen. Come on, really? You don't call a timeout. You don't throw the ball out of bounds. You don't do something. Nobody has common sense. I'm not even a professional athlete, and I know how to coach a team better than an actual person who's getting paid millions of dollars?
0: Let her cook. Appreciate you, bro. Like, that was... What am I supposed to say? Can I be honest? And I felt like this before. I was almost going to lie and say, you know, I've never felt this way before. I'm embarrassed to be a Commanders fan right now. Like, I'm embarrassed. I got all these colors behind me. And I got the Jaden Daniels jersey up here. I'm embarrassed right now, America. I didn't mean to hit my mic. I'm not trying to take anything out of the mic. But it's been a tough Sunday, man. 310-840-4910 is the number. Adam is in Detroit wanting to check in. Adam, give me your Monday morning headline. Top takeaway from Sunday that you got to tell your coworker. Coming up here on Monday morning.
4: All right, guys. How you doing, first of all?
0: Doing good, man. Doing good.
4: Good, good, good. I had to take on the Lions. That's my team. But my take is, two things. The Lions offense is clearly still the Lions offense. They just got to, keep the chemistry intact. That will win them games. But my other take, Shep is still Shep. Calvin Shepard, the defensive coordinator. I don't know if you know about that press conference. It seemed like he was trying to get himself fired.
0: Man, maybe Calvin Shepard's ass is terrible. He needs to take some damn accountability.
4: But listen, but let me say this. This is, we won, we blew them out, but the Lions still gave up almost 300 yards passing, okay? So, I mean, they got some stops, they got, five 3-and-outs in a row, which is the most, which is all we've had all year since this game. So, I'll give them that, but we gave up a bunch of yards. I remember a play in the end zone where McCreary, our cornerback, he celebrated and stuff because the guy didn't catch the ball. He acted like he knocked it out. He didn't knock it out. The scheme's got to change. My take is that Shep has got to go, man.
0: He's got to get better. I appreciate the call, brother. 310-840-4910 is the number. Is this going to be someone that calls in and actually agrees with me on the Minnesota Vikings? Real quick on the Lions, because I know we got a lot of people out there to listen, you know, on the ticket in Detroit. I said the same thing about the Lions as I felt about the Niners before today. But this is really just now really exclusively to the Detroit Lions. Their regular season record may look great because their schedule is continental soft. But when they go up against formidable opponents, a la the Bills earlier in the season, you're going to see exactly what Detroit is, and that is the biggest front runner in the NFC. Their defense is the worst in the conference. Hell, the only defense is not worse than Detroit in the NFC are Washington and Dallas. And the only reason why Detroit's defense is better than those two is because they have Aiden Hutchinson, who's a real legit game wrecker. Outside of that, man, it's awful. 310-840-4910 is the number here on Western One Sports Night. We bring you our Monday morning headlines each and every Sunday night here on Westwood One Sports Night. In our Sunday morning headlines, or Monday morning headlines, I give you my top takeaways from Sunday in the National Football League season. Give me yours, 310-840-4910. You can hit us up via the YouTube chat as well. Just search Westwood One Sports Night. My guy, Bretta Watts, types in on X and says, on the bright side, San Francisco coming off an emotional game, so next week is a trap game. Huh, we got it. Must be a Commanders fan. Yeah. Look, everything that happened this week, and this is why I always lose when I do my $5 parlays. The NFL is so different week to week. Anything can happen on a week-in, week-out basis to where everyone's looking at the Raiders and how they've played and looking at the Patriots, how they've played, and no one would have thought the Patriots would have beat the hell out of the Raiders the way they did today. I don't think anybody would have thought that. But, man, it just goes to show you that's what it is in the National Football League, man. That's what it is in the National Football League. Any given Sunday, it's real. It's October the 12th, right? We're going into week number 6. Based off of the culture of preseason, right? You don't play guys in the preseason anymore. Training camps have gotten soft. It's going to take some time to get some oil going. You used to play 4 preseason games or 3 preseason games, right? And then it'd still take you another month to get things going based off of how much you played your guys. We're going into week 6. So that means we've played the preseason, and now we're in that period of where we're ironing out the kinks, trying to win, keep our head above water as we get near midseason. By the time we get to Halloween, we should have a clear understanding of every team in the NFL. Who are the contenders? Who are the pretenders? If we don't, well, damn it, that's going to be a problem. 310-840-4910 is the number. Give me your Monday morning headlines, your top takeaways from Sunday in the NFL that you got to tell your coworker coming up here on Monday morning. I'll take your calls on your Monday morning headline, plus tell you the top things that I learned in week number five of the NFL season next here on Westwood One Sports Night.
5: Hollywood hosts a possible Super Bowl preview when the NFL's last two MVPs face off. 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
2: 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Appreciate you, baby. That's how you reach us here on the Talk and Text line. Says the youngest in charge, Linnell Willingham, kicking it with you, keeping the vibe strong as we get you geared up for your work week, baby. Monday morning headlines is what I'm taking your calls on. Give me your top headline, your top takeaway from the Sunday that was in the NFL that you got to tell your coworker when you go into that office on Monday morning. Commander fans, if you want to take the day off tomorrow, I understand. If you're a Commander fan and you're going to work today, God bless you. If you're a Chargers fan and you're going to work today, wear a paper bag. If you're a Vikings fan going to work today, damn it, you should shrink yourself in honor of Kyler Murray. Best team in the NFC, as far as I'm concerned, through 5 weeks, none other than Kyler Murray and the Minnesota Vikings. Give me your top takeaway from week number 5 of the NFL season in our Monday morning headlines, 310-840-4910. I've gone through my list so many different times. I want to get some new voices in here on the phone. Our guy, Philip, out in Florida, wanting to check in. Philip, what's going on?
3: Hey, I just want to say I want to thank you from us, all those Uber drivers, for keeping us informed and entertained overnight. I know you're a Commander fan, and I'm a Cowboy fan. I think if our teams don't show up next week, they should fire the whole coaching staffs of both teams and just let the players run amok because they're doing it anyway. I want to call and talk about our Philadelphia Eagles.
2: Yeah, man. I didn't get to them really a lot tonight, but boy.
3: You know, a lot of people talked about them preseason, before the season, everything, that they were going to run amok in the East. They were going to go to the Super Bowl. They got a good chance of winning. And you know, if it went for a couple of plays, they would be sitting right there at 0-5 as well.
2: Honestly, I mean, they should have lost the game to Washington in the season opener. They should have lost to Tennessee. Yeah, you make a hell of a point. The thing, we didn't really talk a lot about the Eagles tonight. People are saying Nick Sirianni should be fired, brother. I think that's crazy. I think they didn't cover a kick, and that's why they lost the game today, as far as I'm concerned. But this division's wide open, man. Every team's got a fatal flaw.
3: Yep. Well, you know, they always say, you know, it all falls back on the head coach. If your assistant coaches and your players aren't working out right, it's all the head coach's fault. I agree with you. He had nothing to do with that. Your players, you're being paid a lot of money. Get out there and do your dang jobs, you know.
2: Do your job, buddy. I appreciate you as always, man. Hope you enjoy the rest of your morning, man. 310-840-4910. And most importantly, my Uber drivers out there, word to Yo Gotti. Rake it up, baby. Get that money. 310-840-4910 is the number. We're going to talk a lot about the Eagles later on tonight on Westwood One Sports Night. Guess what? You're hearing me right now in the morning as you're going to work, right? And then I'm back later on at night, 11 p.m. to 3 a.m. Eastern Time, here on Westwood One Sports Night. It'll be an Overreaction Monday officially when we're on the air a little bit later on tonight. Appreciate you locking in, though, however you choose to do so. 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Just search Westwood One Sports Night. 310-840-4910. Give me your Monday morning headline, your top takeaway from Sunday that you got to tell your coworker as you're on the way into work this morning. Evan is in Vegas wanting to check in. Evan, what's going on?
4: Hey, how's it going? Good morning to you. Hope you're having a good day.
2: You too.
4: I just wanted to say the headline for Monday is, we are who they thought they were. That goes for a lot of teams, but
2: yeah.
4: And particularly I'm thinking of the 49ers. Listen, 3-0 in the division, 5-0 in just overall games for the year.
2: Yep.
4: And then just they're looking like a team that's destined to win the Super Bowl, or at least go to the Super Bowl, I think, in my opinion. The Raiders choking. Yeah. Kind of a
2: so here's how I would describe what happened to the Raiders, man. I think the Raiders are mentally soft. They have no mental toughness because last week was an emotional, gut-wrenching loss for them. And for them to just totally wet the bed defensively after being a top 10 unit through the first 5 weeks.
4: I don't know if that's actually who the Raiders are, what we saw today, but they seem to be doing Raider things. But I was going to say also to follow up on that Eagles call too, it was just like that they're just not coming together at all this year. And I feel like this team is just like not looking like the unit that you saw in the Super Bowl a couple years back.
2: Evan, this is the crazy part though, right? Because I hear you, and I think you're mostly correct on Philadelphia. But, man, if they cover the kick, Evan, think about how different we're talking about Philly. They would have knocked off a Jacksonville team who, dating back to last year, Evan, is the hottest team in the NFL. So I think Philly defensively showed you, hey, they're still locked in on that side of the football. I think they were excellent again today defensively.
4: If my aunt had balls, she'd be my uncle. There's a lot of S in there.
2: I appreciate the call, brother.
5: Hey, yo, what the
2: 310-840-4910 is the number here on Western One Sports Night. It's that 2 a.m. hour, doesn't I tell you, boy? It gets crazy.
6: I like how he took a very more, or a much more mature version of what you're saying. You keep it nice and family friendly. Talking about if my aunt had a mustache, she'd be my uncle. And he went below the belt, literally.
2: 310-840-4910 Can I like peel the curtain back here for the first time in like the history of the show? I'm like actually dead tired. Like normally when the show ends, full transparency, when this show ends at 2:54 a.m. Eastern time, I normally am awake till about 6 o'clock in the morning. Now it's gonna sound crazy. Some people are asking, what the hell are you doing? Listening to Paul Heyman, Kurt Cignetti, all my favorite voices on YouTube. and then listening to the show back. Sunday nights are normally long for me, because I'll tell you what I'll do when the show's over tonight. I'm gonna torture myself and go back and watch the Commanders game over again, just because I'm an absolute sicko and I have to. And then, y'all know how I get down. I try to have the condensed version of every game watched by the Wednesday show so we can give you some real concrete thoughts as we get geared up for the week that is. But I might be behind on that. I am tired as hell. 310-840-4910. Not too tired to hear from you, though. Give me your Monday morning headline top takeaway from Sunday that you got to tell your coworker coming up on Monday morning. And then I'll tell you what I learned today. If you're just joining us, man, I've given my flowers. Damn, am I like the mic? I've given my flowers to the 49ers. I think they're clearly the best team in the NFC West, and that's as far as I'll go with them. I think road wins in the National Football League more times than not earn you respect. And when you think about, just the way that recent history has gone, in this matchup between San Francisco and Seattle, I grew up on Everybody Hates Chris. I'm the youngest in charge, 28 years old. Caruso used to come to school and whip Chris's ass every damn day. And then one day, Chris got tired of getting his ass whooped, and he showed up to Corleone Junior High and gave Caruso everything he was looking for. That's what happened today, to me at least, when it comes to San Francisco versus Seattle. They had dominated this matchup. They have. They have simply dominated this matchup over the past couple of years. Last year in particular, man, it was really no match. The divisional round of the playoffs, they lost 41-6 at the hands of the Seattle Seahawks. In the season finale, they lost 13-3. So the last two times they played them, they scored a combined 9 points. Today you saw this San Francisco 49ers offense wasn't perfect. But you saw the impact that Mike Evans is able to have on the football game, going for over 100 yards. And really, it gives Kyle Shanahan and his offense something they haven't had since Brandon Ayuk, dating back to the last time they were in the Super Bowl. They got a dude on the perimeter that can consistently win one-on-one matchups. That is something that's huge. He did it earlier this afternoon, man, and was able to ultimately help that group pick up the victory. Speaking of Mike Evans, the head coach of the San Francisco 49ers, Kyle Shanahan, he spoke post-game and had this to say about the vet wide receiver's performance.
7: No, that's exactly it. I mean, that was the one drive that got us going. I think
5: It was like 12 plays or something, and we had to overcome a few penalties. I don't know if there was a sack, but we were not in good down and distance on a number of them. I think it was just penalties, and Mike and Brock to be able to get us back in there with some explosives and be able to get in the end zone was huge. That's exactly why he's here.
2: That's exactly why we brought his ass here, says Kyle Shanahan. I love it, even though I'm a habitual Niners hater, because I don't like Kyle because of what happened in D.C., and because they stole Trent Williams from us. There's a lot of reasons why I don't like the Niners. But even though I'm a habitual Niners hater, I can admit it was an impressive victory today, man. And I think they're clearly the best team in this division. I still think they have major flaws defensively. And when they play a more high-octane offense with a better quarterback that's not Sam freaking Darnold's terrible ass, I think they'll get exposed. Because I don't think that pass rush is legit either. I think Bosa is on the back nine when it comes to his career. And I just don't think he's the same pass rusher that he was in years past, man. Just simply not as impactful. Give me your Monday morning headline here on Westwood One Sports Night. Your Monday morning headline. Top takeaways from Sunday that you got to tell your coworker when you step into that office on Monday morning. Rashad calling from Baltimore. What's going on?
7: Hey, how's it going, man? Thanks for taking my call.
2: Yes, sir.
7: Actually, man, I'm in Atlanta. We came down to Atlanta for the game, whatever, man.
2: Yeah, man, it was a lot of y'all down there, wasn't it, man? Damn. Yeah. Man, on the first drive on the TV broadcast, yeah. Where I swear, all you heard was defense. Like, it was a damn Ravens home game.
7: Yeah, man, a lot of people came down from Baltimore. You know, we don't play down here, but only every 8 years. So,
2: and Atlanta, a good place to travel to, for real, too. I get
7: definitely a good place to travel, man. But, you know, I didn't, honestly, I'm going to keep it real.
2: Yeah.
7: I didn't have no hope that we were going to be able to beat them without backup quarterback. Like, you
2: I
7: know,
2: didn't think our defense will hold up, bro. That's
7: me either. Not at all. Like, definitely. Like, listen, the last time I watched, when I watched the Saints game and Falcons Monday night, and I seen what they did to that Saints team, man, the way they was running all over them, I said, we are in trouble, you know. Like, I just didn't see it, man. But for that game, just, you know, Huntley, you know, they didn't ask too much of him. Everything like that, you know, he didn't make no mistake.
2: I think that's the thing I didn't hit on enough tonight is he played well, but to your point, it was balanced. Justice Hill cracked off a couple big runs. Henry had a couple runs. They were balanced.
7: Right. And I thought, honestly, man, I thought, like I said, Bijan Robbs, I thought he was going to run all over us, man. To hold him under 100 yards, man.
2: It's impressive.
7: Like, that's just, that's crazy. You know,
2: it's impressive,
7: man.
2: Stuff.
7: But,
2: and it'd be my biggest takeaway if I was a Ravens fan, because I had real concerns about the defense. You listen to the show regularly, bro. Jalen Hawkins, Marlon Humphrey. I've been on them for the last 2-3 weeks, ever since Brazil, man. And I think tonight against a skill group like this, they show well for themselves. I'm going to let you run, Rashad. I appreciate you as always, brother. Enjoy your trip, man. 310-840-4910. John in Tuscaloosa going to finish things off for us here on Westwood One Sports Night. John, what you got, man?
8: Hi. Terrific show. I want to color commentary. When we were kids, the grown-ups had season tickets to the Giants, Yankee Stadium, in the end zone. And we got to watch Y.A. Tittle and Fran Tarkenton.
2: Did you just say Y.A. Tittle? Holy cow! John, how old are you? OG, how old are you, brother?
8: The jokey part was the announcers would say, where's Fran? They couldn't find him. He was doing these circular around it all and such. But I call this a terrific show, color commentary. And, you know, just pull everybody in.
2: I appreciate you, man. I appreciate you, John. My man, John.
6: Y.A. Tittle's a crazy pull.
2: I didn't know
6: there was a large or any existence of a Venn diagram of people that listen to you on a regular basis, because we love John. John's called in multiple times. But people that listen to you on a regular basis and have also seen Y.A. Tittle play in person.
2: Like, that's crazy, dog. And the fact, the only reason that I know that name is because I play Madden, and, like, he's got some of the records in the NFL, or had back in the day when I was playing, like, Madden 08, Madden 09. Oh, my God. John in Tuscaloosa, God bless you, brother. Hope you enjoy the rest of your week, man. It's the start of the work week for a lot of our homies out there that are part of our Westwood One Sports Night family. You know how I get down, baby. I appreciate y'all checking in with us each and every week here on Westwood One Sports Night. 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Just search Westwood One Sports Night. We're going to put a bow on this bad boy. Coming up on the other side of the break, we'll let you hear from petty 49ers wide receiver Mike Evans. Plus, we'll preview Monday Night Football. Bills and Rams going to wrap up an electric week number 5 in the National Football League. We'll put a bow on the show next.
0: The U.S. women's national team faces off against number 1 ranked Spain. Can the U.S. beat the best team in the world? 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

0: night. Here's Linnell Willingham.
1: I'm going to have to figure it out somehow, some way. Denton, you weren't here. Westwood One Sports Night. One final segment to go. My headset, I can no longer hear. So that's not great. But we're going to make things happen. Westwood One Sports Night continues. One final segment to go. As we get you geared up. Oh, there we go. I had it not plugged in all the way. As we get you geared up for...
2: Was that not the first thing you would check when you lose the ability to hear?
1: I didn't check both ends because there's two male ends. There's one that plugs into the jack, and then there's one that
2: very
1: plugs
2: inclusive.
1: Into the actual... Yeah. Yeah. 310-840-4910. Notice that I just shout the number whenever there are awkward things that are said. One final segment to go as we get you geared up for the finale of week number 5 in the NFL. Coming up later on tonight, Monday Night Football, Rams House. Matt Stafford and the LA Rams taking on the Buffalo Bills. Both of these two teams need the victory. I'm going to go with Buffalo. I think they're going to cause some issues for that secondary of the LA Rams, and I think the D line of the Bills is going to, potentially make Matt Stafford and company one dimensional. I know there was some Mike Evans shenanigans that I wanted to get into to finish things up because he had the best way that I could describe it is like a hilarious flex earlier today as he was torching the Seattle Seahawks defense. How bad did he torch them? You might ask, not too bad, no big deal, just 7 catches, over 100 yards, a touchdown. He was on the injury report all week with his hamstring. We didn't know if he was actually going to give it a go, but he bought out of control. I thought San Fran played their ass off, man. I did. I think they're the clear-cut best team in the NFC West. Would I call them the best team in the NFC? Nah, not to this point. I got real questions still about the defensive side of the football for San Francisco. When they play more formidable opponents, I think you'll see that exposed. As far as Mike Evans is concerned, though, him, McCaffrey, Kittle, Debo, Trent Williams, Bosa, Greenlaw, Warner, as long as them vets are healthy for this group, they're going to be in the fight all year long. It's just a super talented roster. The big question, the big caveat, is can they stay upright? There's a swagger that they now have as well. Now that Mike Evans is in the fold, remember what I said, him being back in the fold is huge because it's the first time that Kyle has a matchup weapon on the perimeter since Brandon Ayuk went crazy, So Mike Evans is going to provide them something huge there. And you saw it today to the tune of 7 catches, 111 yards, and a touchdown. He's also a veteran that's got an edge to him as well. He's been around the block, and he ain't taking no nonsense. There was a Seahawks corner who tried to pop it with Mike Evans, and Mike Evans at first didn't even know who this Seahawks player was. He turned the player around to look at the back of his jersey. Here's Mike Evans post-game explaining the funny back and forth between him and Trevon Diggs. 310-840-4910 is how you reach us. One final opportunity to get in here on the phones. It was a crazy moment because Trevon Diggs is a pretty known player in the National Football League. And when it comes to when it comes to Mike Evans, not a guy that's like known to getting into it with people. He had that thing with Marshawn Lattimore back in the day. So I do remember that beef. But outside of that, like Mike Evans ain't like a fighter. No. Mike Evans is a lover. But just like anybody, you bark up the wrong tree and you don't get the reaction that you're looking for. Here's Mike Evans postgame explaining the kerfuffle.
3: I didn't know that was him at first because I played against him a few times and we always been cool. He was a good player. And I honestly didn't know it was him because in the helmet, it's hard to tell sometimes. And we were talking trash. And I think I like pushed him and then I was like, who are you? And I looked, made sure. I'm like, oh, it's Diggs. And then he mushed me. That should have been a penalty.
1: Oh, Lord. Trayvon, that's tough. It's humbling.
2: That's so much worse than the actual act itself.
1: Yeah.
2: Because it means that San Francisco didn't spend an ounce of time this week game planning for Trayvon Diggs.
1: Not somebody that you should probably game plan for at this juncture, but to their credit, to his credit, I guess, he was on the practice squad, so like there wasn't a guarantee that he was going to get called up, but I guess it just speaks to where Trayvon Diggs is at this juncture.
2: Boy, how the mighty have fallen when he's not playing bad quarterbacks that underthrow receivers. All the time.
1: Once upon a time, that guy was a ball magnet. Now,
2: what was he doing talking to Mike Evans?
1: Oh, wow. Yeah, I mean, do you take him as a bad guy? Do you take him as like a villain?
2: Well, I know you and him got a situation going on. So because I know you're not on great terms with Trayvon Diggs, I feel like I'm not on great terms with Trayvon Diggs. Don't know the man at all. Never met him.
1: That's why you were a real deal individual. Yeah, this is a Trayvon Diggs show, a Trayvon Diggs friendly show. We love the Diggs family on this show. I'm burying the hatchet with the Diggs family. Real quick, Denton, totally random aside. You didn't have this on your bingo card, I guarantee you. Guess who was arguing on Instagram tonight?
2: I did have this on my bingo card. Anthony Davis and Luther Burden.
1: You saw this, bro?
2: I did.
1: I couldn't believe it, Dan. I was like, what the hell is this? So, I guess Ant Davis is a known Packers fan.
2: He is.
1: Jeez. You need to convert him to a Commanders fan. None of the Wizards like the Commanders, by the way. It's the weirdest bit. Does it bother me? Yes. More than it should? Yes. Peyton, you were awesome. Denton, just the absolute GOAT. Appreciate you all hitting us up on the phones. Back with you later tonight on Westwood One Sports on 11 p.m. to 3 a.m. Eastern Time. Drake, Pete, hallelujah.
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Yes, indeedy. You're the big voice guy, youngest in charge, Linnell Willingham, kicking it with you as I get you up to 3 a.m. Eastern time here on a Sunday night edition of Us With One Sports Tonight. We'll give you Monday morning headlines coming up in the 1 a.m. hour on the East Coast as you all listen to this program as you get geared up for your day of work. I appreciate all the kind tweets and texts that I've gotten saying how much you all have appreciated the show. You can continue to hit me up on social media at NELL_BTP. We just had the fifth Sunday of the National Football League wrap up with the Baltimore Ravens doing the unthinkable, as far as I'm concerned, winning a game without Lamar Jackson. Snoop Huntley, 24-32, 201 yards and two touchdowns as the Ravens 30-23 winners over the Falcons. Tough sledding if you're a Falcons fan. Tua Tagovailoa played in this game, and he cost you this game. 2 of 3, 34 yards and a crucial interception. Crucial interception that ultimately cost the Atlanta Falcons this football game. Michael Penix left this game in overtime with a injury, and Tua giveth, Tua taketh away. So Tua taketh away Tagovailoa. Like, he was awful tonight. And just watching him play football, it feels like he's struggling, man, to play. It feels like everything that he does is difficult. Every drop back, he's using all of his might. Every throw, he's using all of his might to get the football there. The Falcons are cooked if that's going to have to be their backup for the entirety of the 2026 season. And we know that is their reality. So they're cooked. There are a lot of things to take away from this football game, though. I think first and foremost for Baltimore, being able to win this game today was absolutely huge for them. For a bevy of different reasons. One, Cleveland lost. Obviously, they were in the driver's seat of the division. Heading into today, you're now back atop the division after the win. Baltimore plays Cleveland next week. So, super important for them to get a game on them today with them falling short on the road against the Jets. Big win if you're Baltimore. And then doing it without Lamar, man. You don't want to live life without Lamar. We heard the reports earlier today that Lamar is probably going to return next week against Cleveland. If y'all was listening on Wednesday night on Westwood One Sports, and I told you, if the Baltimore Ravens rush Lamar back, they deserve whatever consequences come with it.

110% being that MVP caliber Lamar Jackson that we know you're capable of being. In the interim, though, Snoop Puntley did the damn thing tonight. I had questions about, one, Snoop Puntley's ability to keep them in this football game, and then Snoop Puntley's ability to make enough plays to win, ultimately. And the throw he made to DeVontaze Walker to win this football game, like, that's what it's about when it comes to the backup quarterback position, being constantly ready, being constantly prepared. There's something in my ear echoing. Being constantly prepared, being constantly ready. That's what it's all about, man. Snoop Puntley big time, 24-32, 201 yards and 2 touchdowns. And look, I made the joke early, and I meant it. You know what I'm saying? There's truth behind every joke now. Think about the relationship. First of all, how cool would this be? Put yourself in Lamar Jackson and Snoop Huntley's shoes. Dudes that grew up in the same neighborhood as kids growing up. And now, y'all playing for the same NFL team. Lamar got the Ravens to get and acquire Snoop Huntley. So your best friend got you a job. We could probably all relate to that. Someone's helped you get a job before, one way or another, in this world. But it's the NFL. And look, he gets you a job. And Snoop Huntley, if I'm being real, Snoop Huntley's the breadwinner. If I'm keeping an 8 more than 92, Snoop Huntley's the breadwinner. He gets all of the perks of being the best quarterback in football without having to play a snap, unless Lamar gets hurt, obviously. I mean, what would you rather have? What life is better? You tell me. So I love it. I think the camaraderie, the energy that exists within that locker room, part of the reason why it looks like, and I'm not walking the statement back yet, I still probably won't pick them to beat Cleveland. I just like losing money, clearly. Why wouldn't I pick them to beat Cleveland? I will continue to remain steadfast in the fact that, like, I don't think they can consistently win without him. And that's not me saying anything egregious. That's me giving a boatload of respect to Lamar. At the same time, disrespecting the Ravens. Because I think he covers up so many of their fatal flaws that they have as a football team. One of their fatal flaws, I thought, right, going into tonight, was this Ravens defense. And we've talked about them ad nauseum on this show, specifically over, like, the last 3 weeks. Marlon Humphrey, Jalen Hawkins, some of the dudes in this secondary have really struggled at times this year, man. Nate Wiggins is their clear-cut number one corner. Marlon Humphrey, the guy that normally gets targeted right now in this secondary. And I think you look at this division, Burrow, Chase, Higgins, you got to be steady on the back end. And I thought tonight, going up against Pitts, London, Bijan, I thought they would give this Ravens defense a lot more trouble than they did. It's a credit to Justin Madubuike. It's a credit to all the big boys that played up front tonight for Baltimore. One, getting pressure on Michael Penix, making him uncomfortable throughout the entirety of this game, and then helping the secondary out, man. Real quick on Penix, and if you watch the game closely the way that I do, you probably pick up on this. Penix has tore both of his ACLs. What I think you notice from Penix, he's very cognizant of people being around his feet within the pocket. Very cognizant of it, right? A lot of times you see, more than any other quarterback that I watch, if I'm being honest, and Denton, if you, I want you to chime in on this if you agree, more than any other quarterback that I see, Michael Penix throws the football into the dirt. Michael Penix has awfully inaccurate passes. Just way off the mark. I think he's so cognizant of people falling around his legs that he is sometimes reluctant to step into throws, and his mechanics get very sloppy and inconsistent when dudes are around his feet because he's conscious of his knee getting rolled up on. And I wonder if that's something that they're going to be able to overcome. Now, if you're Atlanta, how do you kind of manage that in real time? Well, you make sure you always have one of the top offensive lines in football in front of him so he's able to alleviate that concern. Because when he is upright, when he is protected properly, when the mechanics are down pat, right, he doesn't look bad. He looks like one of the better quarterbacks in football. I think that's a big, big piece of this. Will he ever admit that? Probably not, as far as I'm concerned. But, man, it was fascinating to see Penix tonight play the way that he played,

0: I think they've got to figure that out in terms of his mechanics getting more consistent when dudes are around his legs. That's a mental thing, and I don't know how easily they'll be able to overcome that. Let's go to Bruce in L.A. wanting to check in, batting leadoff tonight here on Westwood One Sports Night, hitting us up on the talking text line, 310-840-4910. You can do the same. Bruce, what up?
1: Hey, Linnell, how you doing? What a great, exciting NFL weekend, man. Starts with a huge upset on Thursday night. And a big upset tonight. Both cases, backup quarterbacks defeat, you know, in the case of Dak Prescott, the $60 million man defeated by an undrafted rookie. And then tonight, Tyler Huntley, who nobody gives any credit to. Now, Michael Penix isn't the $60 million man, but he's an established first-round draft choice. Well, not established, but a first-round draft choice. Beat him. It goes to show you that anything can happen any game and any week in the NFL. Regarding the Washington game, I agree with everything you said about those two coaches. Both teams should have won the game in overtime, but for whatever reason, I don't know. I don't care if the weather's bad. You attempt the field goal. If you don't make it, you don't make it. At least you tried, you know? And in my opinion, NFL coaches are showing they're not hired for their brains. They're hired for the camera shot. But most owners want a cool-looking, big, tough dude on the camera shot for 3 hours every week, and they want a... a guy who does great press conferences, big tough guy doing Mike Ditka type guy doing
0: It's one of the most difficult jobs in America, Bruce, is how I would put it. I appreciate the call as always, partner. 310-840-4910 is how you hit us up on the talking text line. This is Westwood One Sports Tonight, baby. Youngest in charge, Linnell Willingham, kicking it with you as we get you up to 3 a.m. Eastern time, keeping you up to speed with everything that went down today in the National Football League, fifth Sunday of the NFL year. I enjoyed it just from a logistics standpoint, sitting back, chilling, watching NFL football all day, jotting down notes to bring you all the best show possible. What a day it's been, though, man, and it wrapped up with Sunday Night Football. The Falcons falling at home to the Baltimore Ravens. That Ravens defense played their tails off here tonight. Something that they can carry moving forward. We'll see if Lamar is able to return to the lineup. As far as Atlanta is concerned, don't hold your head. You're right in the thick of things when it comes to that NFC South division. New Orleans went down today. You saw, obviously, Tampa get the win this past week against Dallas. So, yeah, it sucks that you lost, but you're very much right within the thick of things in this division. Carolina on top at 2-2. Atlanta currently holding down second place at 2-3. 310-840-4910. The number. Bert is in Baltimore wanting to check in, giving us his thoughts on what happened tonight with Baltimore. Bert, what's going on?
2: Hey, what's up, Linnell?
0: What's going on?
2: You know, man, I never shared this with you, but when I was a 13-year-old pizza-faced teenager, I was the starting quarterback for the 110-pound and undefeated state champion Lowell Boys and Girls Club.
0: Okay, with the 110, the big boys.
2: I couldn't do anything like any quarterback you've ever seen on TV except for one thing. I knew how many timeouts we had at every point in the game. What a shame it must be for Dan Quinn to have to listen to people rip him because he employs a quarterback that is totally unaware of time and score and game situation. To think that he should have to just automatically kick a field goal when you've seen the silliest things happen with 8 and 13 seconds left in NFL games over the last few years. That his quarterback wouldn't know that he didn't have any timeouts. And then worse, that the quarterback would throw him under the bus at the post-game interview because apparently he didn't broadcast it into the dude's headset. That's a shame. The other thing is, Snoop Huntley, there are better backup quarterbacks in the NFL by far. He's not going to throw for 300 or 400 yards, but he is 5-6 as a starting quarterback for the Ravens. He fits their scheme perfectly, and he fits the city of Baltimore perfectly, and we love him.
0: I don't think he's bad, man. I just think it's such a drop-off in Lamar. You hear what I said. It's not about Snoop not being good enough, Bert. I think it's Lamar masks so many deficiencies with this Baltimore team. I just don't think Snoop is able to lift as heavy as Lamar is. You know what I'm saying? I appreciate the call as always, brother, man. 310-840-4910 is how you get at me here on Westwood One Sports Tonight. A bunch of different ways you can chime into the program. Sirius XM Channel 260, the Westwood One Sports app, as well as our YouTube live stream, man. Just search Westwood One Sports Tonight. I'm here with you 11 p.m. to 3 a.m. Eastern Time. Youngest in charge, Linnell Willingham. Telling you what it is and what it ain't, man, when it comes to the National Football League. A lot more on tap. As we roll throughout the program, we will get you up to speed. As a matter of fact, let's do that right now real quick. Let's get you up to speed with what happened in the landscape of Major League Baseball. The Brewers and Dodgers check-in. Brewers 2-1 winners in Game 1 of the NLCS. And it was one of these games, man, that I think is going to set the tone for what the series is. I think when you look at this matchup, you don't expect it to be a super high-scoring series. I expect to see a bunch of 2-1, 1-2, 3-0 results throughout the course of this series because the pitching staffs of both of these two teams is so damn good with Jacob Mizorowski being as dominant as he is. Obviously, the depth that the LA Dodgers have in their rotation. Just from watching this game tonight and, you know, the feel in the arena first and foremost – out in Milwaukee, one tone setter made you feel like you were in the arena as you were watching at home if you got your TV turned up loud enough. There were certain moments in this game where the crowd went absolutely crazy. The Bryce Terang homer in the bottom of the fourth absolutely lit that place on fire. When you look at, you know, some of the strikeouts that Mizorowski was able to secure, the crowd would go insane. And I think the momentum of being at home, the juice of being at home, was that extra oomph that got Milwaukee over the top tonight. Let's look at the pitchers. Mizorowski, Tarik Skubal, both really not that strong tonight. And obviously, when you talk about these two pitchers, Skubal and Mizorowski, the bar is super duper high. Obviously, with Jacob Mizorowski, the one thing that he is, I don't want to say the one thing, but what he's really relied on throughout the course of this year, it's arguably the most dominant fastball in all of Major League Baseball. And when he does not have the command and control that we're accustomed to seeing him have, right, you can see him get tagged and hit up a little bit. You saw him walk a couple of dudes throughout the course of the night. Like, it was fascinating to watch him work, I would say. But, man, you know, he's big time, and they need him in a game like this to get out of there giving up only one run. You hope you get out of there with him giving up nothing. Man, I was more disappointed, I would say, though, in the effort of Tarik Skubal, man. I just thought he could have been better. I expect more out of him in this situation. If I'm keeping it 8 more than 92, he's the veteran pitcher between him and Mizorowski. I don't expect the NLCS to be too big of a spot for Tarik Skubal, and it felt like it was tonight. He did not give them enough. I know you're going to look at the box score and say, I gave up one run. One run too many, as far as I'm concerned. The Milwaukee Brewers 2-1 winners over the LA Dodgers, taking a 1-0 series lead in the NLCS. We will keep you up to speed on everything that happened today in the course of the National Football League as we roll throughout this program here tonight. Youngest in charge, Linnell Willingham, getting you up to 3 a.m. Eastern Time. A hell of a lot more to get into, including your Monday morning headlines. We'll get to that coming up in the 1 a.m. hour on the East Coast. Coming up on the other side, we do it each and every Sunday night. Following the conclusion of Sunday Night Football here on Westwood One Sports Night, what did I learn today? The top things I learned throughout the landscape of the National Football League today, next here on Westwood One Sports Night.
3: 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Josh Allen leads the Bills into SoFi against Matthew Stafford and the Rams on Monday Night Football. 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

0: 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Here's Linnell Willingham.
1: Yes, indeedy. You heard the big voice guy, youngest in charge, Linnell Willingham, rocking out with you as they get you up to 3 a.m. Eastern time. You hit us up on the phones, 310-840-4910. A lot of them on the phones with this. We do it each and every Sunday here on Westwood One Sports Night. Tell me something you learned today in watching the NFL games on Sunday. 310-840-4910. What was the number one thing that you learned today? Your number one takeaway from today in the National Football League. I'll kick us off here. I learned today that the San Francisco 49ers are, without a shadow of a doubt, the best team in the landscape of the NFC West. Road wins earn respect. To finally conquer your bully in what I consider to be really your tallest, toughest test of the season, it's impressive. And then the thing that stands out to me, and what I love about this group, they overcame the adversity throughout the game. Brock Purdy's turned it over. Debo turned it over late. Yet this group continued to fight, scratch, claw, on the road, guys, in hostile territory against a group that's had their number. I say it all the time, or I use this analogy all the time on this program, man. I'm 28 years old. I go by the youngest in charge. I was raised on Everybody Hates Chris. On Everybody Hates Chris, Caruso's ass bullied Chris until the cows came home. He had Chris scared to come into the damn school hall. But one day, Chris stood up to Caruso and whooped Caruso's ass. Man, today, Caruso got his ass whooped. Today, the San Francisco 49ers cheated on their fears and broke up with their doubts. They got engaged with their faith. Now they're marrying their dreams. They're going to be the winner of the NFC West. Book it. Book it. I promise you. That was the type of win today that gets that monkey off of your back, that gets confidence to be exuded all throughout your building. Ladies and gentlemen, that's the special stuff what you saw today from the San Francisco 49ers. How they did it was even more impressive. Think about the number one thing that's really in the way of the Niners making it to the Super Bowl, if we keep it 8 more than 92. The number one thing in the way of the Niners, one, is their secondary, and then two, I would say, is the injury bug, right? Keeping all of their seasoned veterans healthy, right? Christian McCaffrey, George Kittle coming off an Achilles tear, Debo Samuel, right? Mike Evans, Trent Williams, Bosa, right? Greenlaw, Wagner, you know what I'm saying? I mean, Fred Warner. Like, it's about keeping those guys healthy. If they can do that, they're going to be in the fight. They're going to be one of the last teams standing. Speaking of Mike Evans, when he was brought to San Francisco, I said it at the time, between that signing, talking about Mike Evans going to San Fran, and then Kenneth Walker going to the Chiefs, just two things that the league was going to regret allowing to happen, right? The league is going to regret allowing Kenneth Walker to go to Kansas City, because for the first time in his career, Patty's got an easy button. And for the first time since Brandon Ayuk, Kyle Shanahan has a dude that can consistently beat man-to-man coverage on the perimeter. They're dangerous, man. Debo Samuel's playing like vintage Debo Samuel. And this group looks as good as they've ever looked. Mike Evans, though, man. I mentioned him being a matchup nightmare, a superb chess piece for this group. 7 catches, 113 yards, and a touchdown. Remember, guys, he's battling through a hammy already. You want to talk about being a gangster, toughing it out through injury, and really being an example for your team, letting your teammates know, hey, Slim, it's nothing, and I mean nothing, that's going to stop me from being available for y'all in our biggest game of the season, going up against Caruso. If you're a little bit older, going up against Debo. You know what I'm saying? I look at this San Francisco 49ers group and say, you know what? Despite my concerns about their health, on paper, when they are healthy, they're as good as anybody in the National Football League. And I clearly think they're the best team in this NFC West. Kyle Shanahan, the head coach of the Niners, had a pretty tumultuous offseason, and I think you could say that about the Niners, period. He spoke post-game about the performance of his veteran wide receiver, Mike Evans, coming up big when the Niners needed him the most.
2: No, that's exactly it. I mean, that was the one drive that got us going. I think it was like 12 plays or something, and we had to overcome a few penalties. I don't know if there was a sack, but we were not in good down and distance on a number of them. I think it was just penalties, and Mike and Brock to be able to get us back in there with some explosives and be able to get in the end zone was huge. That's exactly why he's here.
1: It's exactly why we brought him here. Really. It's exactly why they brought him here. He was big time coming up big time in and time out for that group. They have Washington next week, so good luck. I'm not looking forward to that game. I'm terrified for that game, if I'm being totally honest. It's not going to be fun having to deal with that in real time. What else did I learn? I want to know what you learned, too, baby. Hit me up on the phones, 310-840-4910. What did you learn? What are your top takeaways from today in the National Football League, man? 310-840-4910. You can tweet at me as well. It is at NELL_BTP. Same handle on each and every social media platform. And then you can hit us up in the YouTube chat as well. Just search Westwood One Sports Night. What did you learn, National Football League fans? One other thing that I learned is Aaron Rodgers isn't going to be the reason that Pittsburgh doesn't win the AFC North. Steelers big fat winners today, 34-22 over the Indianapolis Colts. Aaron Rodgers, 22-31, 235 yards and 3 touchdowns. Man, a vintage Aaron Rodgers performance. And, man, when you really lock in and think about it, Aaron Rodgers has thrown 9 touchdowns in the past 3 weeks for the Pittsburgh Steelers. He is figuring things out. He had a 71% completion percentage today, his highest of the season. I mean, Aaron Rodgers, say what you want about Aaron Rodgers, the person. Aaron Rodgers, the quarterback, although he's saying this is his last year, and we'll see on that. Aaron Rodgers, the quarterback, is showing here through the first 5 weeks of the season, he's got a lot left in the tank. And the Pittsburgh Steelers today, down Mike Pittman, lost Roman Wilson in this game. They got it going. And the most encouraging piece about Pittsburgh here over the past couple of weeks is Jaylen Warren and this running attack have really gotten going. He went for over 100 yards again today in their win against the Indianapolis Colts. Aaron Rodgers teaching and telling us that, hey, it ain't going to be my fault if we don't make it to the promised land. The Pittsburgh Steelers right now, after their win today over the Indianapolis Colts, keeping pace within the landscape of the AFC North. They moved to 3-2 on the season. 3-0 at home are the Pittsburgh Steelers. So the Yinzers, those pierogi-eating monsters, when they're in attendance, things are a little bit different for A.A. Ron and the Pittsburgh Steelers. 310-840-4910 is the number. What did you learn today in terms of what you saw in the National Football League here in week number 5, your top takeaway from week number 5 of the National Football League season? I want it from you right here on Westwood One Sports Night. 310-840-4910 is the number. I'll give you another one here. And if I'm being honest, America, super producer Denton Day, this one pains me. This one pains me because of how bullish I was last week. They made their debut, America, on the most highly anticipated power ranking segment in all of sports talk radio, Nell's Super Six Pack. This team made their debut this past week. That trip on the six pack going to be short-lived. The Las Vegas Raiders today got punched upside the head by the New England Patriots. 45-17.
3: That's terrible.
1: 45-17. I went to Magruder High School in Rockville, Maryland. If you're listening out in the DMV, you know what's up. I lost some games in my lifetime, 63-0, 55-0. And my uncle would always tell me, man, whenever we would lose, this is just him being a good uncle, I guess. Man, they're not 63 points better than y'all. Which is like a crazy thing to think of. It's like, damn, you know what? Uncle Steven, they're not 63 points better than us. Damn it, if you're a Raiders fan out there, Are the Patriots 28 points better than you? Huh? 45-17. Drake May, 374 yards, passing, four touchdowns. We're going to give New England their flowers coming up momentarily. But this is about the Raiders. And see, when they're winning, I'll go, the Raiders. But when they're losing, it's just the Raiders. What happened today, if I'm being honest, this is bad. I'd be ringing the alarm if I was a Raiders fan. This is a character flaw that you showed today. This is a character flaw. The Raiders are mentally fragile. What the Las Vegas Raiders showed today is that they're mentally fragile. Here's why. They lost last weekend really in a heartbreaking fashion when you think about the kickoff return fumble that led to the touchdown that won the game for Kansas City. And what was the talk all week long? Oh, it was a moral victory for the Raiders. Oh, the Raiders are for real. You can go on this very YouTube page and see that I said the Raiders are for real. Everyone was licking them like an ice cream cone. You pick up what I'm putting down, and the Raiders thought they boo-boo ain't stink. You need to spray some Febreze after yourself, Las Vegas, because it does. The reality is, man, they showed that, one, they were reading their own press clippings, and then, two, they're not emotionally over the letdown from last week against Kansas City, where they played their ass off. They just happened to come up on the wrong side of the W or the L. They were terrible today. They were awful, awful throughout the landscape of this game. 45 points given up, by far the most that the Raiders have given up this season. They gave up 30 last week to my homie Pat. And look, part of the reason why I was taking Vegas seriously at 3-1 was because of the defense, guys. And today, it was like a hot knife through butter talking about this defense, man. Not good at all. The run game couldn't get going. That was the other disappointing part. They got totally punked up front along the line of scrimmage by this New England Patriots defensive front. I saw some folks saying in the chat, oh, Ashton Gentry was hurt, man. It don't matter. They got other backs. They got Mike Washington, who got one carry today. When you get down as early and as quickly as they did, I don't think Clint Kubiak did a good enough job sticking with the run game and trying to create and maintain balance when it comes to that offense. I thought that was the one thing that they were lacking, that they were missing. What did you learn today? 310-840-4910. Your top takeaways from the Sunday that was in the National Football League. We just wrapped up our fifth Sunday of the NFL season. What did you learn? Hit me up on the talking text line, 310-840-4910. You can tweet at me as well. Same handle on each and every social media platform. It is at NELL_BTP. Something else I learned today. The Minnesota Vikings are the best team in the NFC. Through 5 weeks of football, the Minnesota Vikings are the best team in the NFC. And I know some San Francisco 49er fans are going to be a little pissy about that. Hit me up, 310-840-4910. Tell me why San Fran's better. Here's why I think the Vikings are the best team in the conference. Defensively, it's the best unit in all of the National Football League, for one. So let's stop it right there in terms of that, right? Best unit in football. Tyler Shuck and the Saints have been lit offensively. Tyler Shuck coming into today was top four in the NFL in passing yards. They held that offense to 96 yards through the air, guys. Brian Flores not playing with y'all. Brian Flores is dialing it up. He's not being shy about it. And they're executing on the back end. They're executing within this front seven. And most importantly, they're turning the football over. That's the secret sauce with Minnesota. Three turnovers forced today by this Minnesota Vikings defense. They're legit on that side of the football, man. And don't let the offense start going. Don't let the offense start going. Guess what they did today, America? They got going offensively. Kyler Murray, best game as a Viking. 24-30, 229 and a touchdown. And then they did it on the ground. Balance. Complimentary football, America. We were geeked watching it. 36 carries, 153 yards and a touchdown for the Minnesota Vikings. Kyler Murray making plays off schedule. It was a vintage Kyler game. Wasn't perfect, but it was the best game he's played as a member of the Minnesota Vikings. And that offense is going to be as efficient as they were today. And they were 9 of 18 on third down. You want to talk about a number that tells you just how efficient they were. If they're going to be that efficient and play defense that way, this is the best team in football. Why are they better than San Francisco? Excuse me, the best team in the NFC. Why are they better than San Francisco? Because guess what Minnesota is going to represent for the Seahawks? Excuse me, for the Niners. Minnesota is Seattle with a better defense. Minnesota is Seattle with a run game. Minnesota is Seattle with Justin Jefferson instead of JSN. They're going to play the same style of football. It's going to look the exact same way when these two meet down the line, talking about Minnesota and San Francisco. I believe Minnesota has the defense to really stymie Brock Purdy and make them look like a shell of themselves. That's why I would take Minnesota at this point over the San Francisco 49ers. 7 days out the week and twice on Sundays. 310-840-4910 is the number. What did you learn today as you were watching NFL football? Give me your top takeaways from week number 5 of the NFL season. 310-840-4910. While you're lined up on the phones, I want to let you hear from Vikings quarterback Kyler Murray. He spoke today after his best performance as a member of the Vikings. Kyler had this to say postgame.
3: I think it's just, you know, that's what today called for. Not trying to go out there force it or anything like that. You know, when it's there, it's there. And I think you know, again, the team, it kind of ignited us offensively in moments, you know, just trying to make plays with my feet. And downfield, whenever things broke down, you know, the play to Jayshon, DJ. There was a couple plays today that I was able to make extended plays. So I love to do it when it's there, but it's not like something I'm going out there searching for. You know, trying to play within the rhythm of the offense. And if it happens, it happens.
1: Kyler Murray coming up big time for the Minnesota Vikings. 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
0: The U.S. women's national team faces off against number 1-ranked Spain. 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

0: That's what I feel like. 2001 Sports Tonight, baby. Youngest in charge. Liddell Willingham rocking out with you as I get you up to 3 a.m. Eastern Time. What a show it has been, man. We're already halfway down the hatch. Doesn't feel like it, man. Feels like we've been here for about a half hour to this point. We've chewed on a lot. I want you all to hit me up on the phones. 310-840-4910. Give me the top thing you learned today in the landscape of the National Football League. 310-840-4910. Mr. Positive. Greg, out in Michigan. What's going on?
1: Go for your dream.

0: Greg, I want you to know if it was up to me, that would never happen.
1: LW. Oh, I love Peyton Lodge. Thank you, Peyton. That's awesome. I got to ask you, LW, what I've learned, who are the Detroit Lions? Are they a good team? Are they a bad team? I mean, they played a very subpar team today.
0: Yes.
1: We'll just see what happens. But I got to ask you, can my Bills beat the Rams tomorrow? And how is it going to play out, LW? Thanks for taking my call.
0: No. You stay right there. You stay right there. First and foremost, hello, Mr. Positive. The fact that sports radio fans out there, callers out there, you should never know the board op on a first and last name basis. Let's just get that right out of the way here right off the rip. Mr. Positive, we love you. You can't have two teams either. Either you're a Bills fan or you're a Lions fan. I'm making you draw your line in the sand here tonight. Kidding, obviously. On your Lions, I'm glad you finished up with they played a mediocre, subpar opponent. Their offense has been electric, though, Greg. You can't deny it. That's the one thing that, you know, even though they're doing it against weak defenses, as we all can admit, the fact that they're doing it, Greg, they can't help who they're playing week in and week out. They just got to play who's in front of them. And then as far as Buffalo is concerned, man, after watching Stella get her groove back today, talking about Drake May and the Patriots, that division just got a hell of a lot more interesting, Mr. Positive.
1: LW, you're spot on. Thanks for being you.
0: If you and Chris Collinsworth were forced to be together in an elementary school lunchroom on the PA system, you would get arrested.
1: Love you all.
0: No, Mr. Positive, don't kiss me. Did he just say mwah?
1: Okay. No. I'd never do that. Okay. I've only done that to, Stephen A. Smith, Chris Cuomo,
0: Greg. I'm just messing with
1: Thanks,
0: you, Greg.
1: Buddy.
0: I appreciate you, dog. I've never heard that. I swear to God, I've never heard that part. The boom-shaka-laka. Oh, my God. This show, man. 310-840-4910. Myron is in Dallas. Where are y'all at on the phones? Myron, what's up, baby?
2: Youngest in charge. I'll be brief, and thank you for taking my call.
0: For sure.
2: I wanted to say my biggest takeaway is that you now understand how I felt with the Ravens game. The best mismanagement of the play clock, not awareness of the situation, coaching terrible, like I'm going to end it. Like I told you before, Dak was 50% of the fault, and Schottenheimer, guess what? Same thing applies with you guys. You're 50% of the quarterback because again, you've got to have awareness of where you're at, what's going on. And I'm going to end it with this. Like I tell you, you got coaches that know how to win, and you got coaches that learning how to win. And this is just another example of Dan. He blew it in
0: your
2: the Super
0: coach
2: Bowl.
0: Coach ain't no better than mine, Myron. So I don't want to hear
2: I
0: that,
2: didn't
0: man.
2: Say what.
0: I can hear people That's make fun problem. Of what happened tonight that are fans
2: no,
0: of every other team.
2: For you. I
0: that
2: got
0: are fans of,
2: for you, bro.
0: You know what? And I can appreciate that. Clearly, I'm full of piss and vinegar tonight.
2: Yeah, but now you know how it feels, bro.
0: Yeah, it's an awful, awful feeling. I appreciate the call, man. 310-840-4910, the number. What did you learn today? Give me your top takeaways from week number 3 of the National Football League season as we get ready to ease our way into the 1 a.m. hour on the East Coast. We are going to get into the saddest thing that I learned today. But before we do that, let's get to Johnny in Virginia. What up, Johnny?
3: Hey, Lionel. Thanks for taking my call.
0: Yeah.
3: The one thing I learned today, man, unfortunately, is Dan Quinn is not the guy. It's a big deal, man. I've called to you and talked to you about him before, specifically because he's coaching defense, and our defense sucks, bro. Like, how do you coach Dak Prescott for 2 years and let him run all over this team. I don't get it, man. I don't get what happened there at the field. Like, you know what I think happened that I'm like 99% sure, dude? They thought they had an extra timeout. Like, I've watched that play over and over again, and I don't, like, it makes sense that they thought they had an extra timeout. Dude, they're running around everywhere. Jaden looks at the sideline. Dude, tell me I'm wrong, dude. You have to convince me from jumping off the ledge, dude, because I'm getting close.
0: Don't jump off no damn ledge, first and foremost, brother. It ain't ever that deep.
3: I'm talking about the team, though, but yeah, I get you.
0: I appreciate the call. I answer you off air here. Anybody that's upset at what happened today with Washington, understand Jaden Daniels is at fault, understand Dan Quinn's at fault, understand David Blau's at fault. This is a fireable offense no matter how you ultimately slice it. Will it get fired? Probably not. But how do you trust anything with this operation moving forward? 310-840-4910, the number here on Westwood One Sports Night. What'd you learn today in the National Football League? 310-840-4910. Give me your top takeaways from week number 5 of the NFL season. It's been a hell of a day, man. It feels like each and every week that goes past, and I'm going to sound like a broken record with this, we learn more and more and more and more about each team out there within the landscape of the National Football League. Separation Sunday is coming sooner rather than later, man. As we get closer to Halloween, that's when we can separate the contenders from the pretenders. Some people, you know, that watch today probably feel like they can separate the contenders from the pretenders. I want your calls, 310-840-4910. Give me your top takeaways from week number 5 of the National Football League season. I'll take your calls, plus I'll tell you the saddest thing I learned today in week number 5 of the NFL season. That is next here on Westwood One Sports Night.
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0: West 1 Sports Night continues if I don't die before. Young is in charge. Linnell Willingham, I know that sounds awful. And if you're catching this on the replay and you're stuffing your face with Dunkin' Donuts right now or drinking your iced coffee and you just heard me hawk a loogie, I'm sorry. My football team had one of the most embarrassing finishes in clock management situations ever. So excuse me for going through it. I'm sick of my team. I'm sick of my body. I didn't mean that. I'm sick of the way my body feels currently as I'm a little under the weather. But we're going to put all that to the side and break down the day that was in the National Football League. We've now got 5 Sundays in the books, ladies and gentlemen. We have sat through 5 Sundays of NFL football. And as far as I'm concerned, knock on wood, nobody's had a heart attack yet. Thank God. Because it's been absolute bedlam, man. When it comes to the first 5 weeks of the NFL season, still in that mode of trying to figure out what it is or what it ain't. When it comes to the top teams in the NFL, still trying to separate the real contenders from the pretenders. But, man, each and every week that goes past, not giving away state secrets when I say it, we learn something. By the time we get to Halloween, we'll know everything we need to know about the NFL. I want to know your top takeaway from week number 5 of the NFL season. 310-840-4910 is the number. Let's go to Nicola out in Nebraska wanting to check in. What's going on?
1: Dak Prescott, embarrassing. Jerry Jones needs to get something done with that defense.
0: You're not off. Dallas, one of the more, like Nicola said, embarrassing performances of week number 5 of the NFL, losing to Jalon Daniels on Thursday Night Football at home. What else did you learn in week number 5 of the National Football League season? You know what I learned? You know what I learned, America? And I'm honestly sad that I learned this. My name is Linnell Willingham, and I'm an addict. My name is Linnell Willingham, and I am an addict. I cannot quit the 2026 Houston Texans. I can't quit them. I buried them last week with Pastor Willingham, and here we go. Less than 7 days later, I'm back looking for my fix of the Houston Texans. They picked up their first win of the season today, albeit against the Tennessee Titans, and they did it in a fashion that reminded you of what Houston's ultimately capable of. Right? 26-3, dominating performance on both the offensive side of the football and the defensive side of the football. But I know people are going to say, oh, it's Tennessee. Oh, it's Cam Ward. Oh, they're terrible. My ass. You can only play who the schedule makers

0: since it's been on that defensive side of the football. DeMeco Ryans took over the play calling duties this week. Pretty cool week to take over play calling duties, huh? Against Cam Ward, sorry ass. I mean, I'd be able to call plays for the Houston Texans defense. But they balled out, man. And the one thing that was very evident, and we talked about this on Wednesday night on West 01 Sports Night, as we put him inside the pressure cooker, you saw the urgency increase defensively. Not letting receivers get free access. Not playing 6 and 7 yards off the line of scrimmage. You saw Kamari Lassiter. You saw Derek Stingley being physical at the point of attack and not giving as much cushion, making things difficult for Cam Ward in this Titans offense, contesting everything, making everything difficult. And as a result, they were big-time winners. Here's why I really can't quit the Texans, though. They made a move over the weekend that no one knew about and that we really didn't know was official until DeMeco Ryans spoke postgame after the big win against Tennessee. Here's Houston Texans coach DeMeco Ryans doing his best Ian Rappaport and Adam Schefter impersonation. Who needs those guys when you've got Mika?
1: You guys want to know, huh? Yes. All right. We trade for Marvin Harrison. See ya.
0: You heard it from the horse's mouth. DeMeco Ryans divulging that, hey, we traded for former Cardinals first-round pick Marvin Harrison Jr. And I know what some people are going to say. Who cares that the Houston Texans traded for Marvin Harrison Jr.? What the hell has Marvin Harrison Jr. been since he's entered the National Football League? What has he been, you know, most importantly, most recently here in the year 2026? We're 5 weeks into the season, and Marvin Harrison has 5 catches for 85 yards. 5 catches for 85 yards. Here's why it's a big deal. Marvin Harrison Jr. is back reunited with his college quarterback, C.J. Stroud, who he played with in 2022. And that 2022 season is really what put Marvin Harrison Jr. on the map. 77 catches, 1,200 yards, 14 touchdowns. They ultimately lost to Georgia in the CFP. But, man, the fact that that Ohio State team and Marvin Harrison Jr. was moving the football on that Georgia defense, you knew just how special he was, man. We constantly hear about the duo that was Joe Burrow and Ja'Marr Chase back in 2019 with the LSU Tigers. C.J. Stroud and Marvin Harrison Jr. not far off. Here's C.J. Stroud, who once again was excellent today. He spoke postgame about being reunited with his original wide receiver one.
2: I think he brings a dynamic, you know, playmaker, somebody who runs great routes, catch really any ball. And I'm just super excited to get with him. You know, I loved him in college. You know, he's probably the hardest worker I've ever been around in my life. And then just, you know, who he is off the field. He's a great dude, you know, quiet guy, but definitely, you know, you feel his presence. So I'm excited to get him in here and get him learning and, you know, get him around the other guys, you know. And I think, you know, it's perfect for him. You know, I think fresh starts are good. So I'm excited to get him with us.
0: Get you a friend that loves you the way that Stroud loves Marvin Harrison Jr. Bruh called him the hardest worker he's ever been around in his life. You know what type of compliment that is? C.J. Stroud went to the Ohio State University. He plays for the Houston Texans. And to call Starvin' Marvin the hardest working dude he's ever been around? Book it. You now look at that Texans receiving core. Nico Collins, Tank Dell, Marvin Harrison, Hutchinson. It's a formidable group, man. They're going to make some noise. Here's the other piece of this, right? I think, first and foremost, with this deal and the win, right? With this deal being made for Marvin Harrison and the win, I think they're more than alive within the landscape of the AFC South. And I think adding Marvin Harrison Jr. is going to make C.J. Stroud a $60 million per year quarterback. I think by season's end, C.J. Stroud is going to be, without a shadow of a doubt, deserving of a $60 million per year contract. I think the Texans are very much alive within the landscape of the AFC South.

0: dates on the calendar with the Jacksonville Jaguars. If you're Houston, you know what it's about now moving forward? Keep handling your business. You got the Jags for the first time this year coming up Sunday in London. Then you got the Giants, the Chargers, and the Browns. You can be right back at 500 before you know it. 310-840-4910. What'd you learn in week number 5 of the National Football League season? Dylan, out in the Bay Area, wanting to check in. What's going on?
1: What's going on, man? Just calling to talk about Niners Seahawks. What a game. I thought that the call with Kupp trying to go for it at the end ended up being the right call. I feel like a lot of people don't understand the fourth down situation, or not the fourth down, where the ball should be marked. A lot of people upset about that. What do you think?
0: Yeah, look, I think there are a lot of things that determined this game. I'm not going to blame it on a play or a spot. I think the reality is, the reason the Seahawks lost this game ultimately is because Sam Darnold turned the football over, something that he did more than any other player in the National Football League last year. It's why I have been hesitant to crown Seattle and really look at them as a legitimate playoff team in the NFC.
1: No, and I'm super happy about that, to be clear. I'm a Niner fan.
0: No, I got you, for sure. I'm just telling it to you straight, man. I think it's fascinating, though. They proved a lot today, talk about San Fran. I don't think they're the best team in the conference. I think that's reserved for Minnesota still. But I do think if they're able to stay healthy, man, they're going to be right in the fight as they always are.
1: I mean, I called a few weeks ago when, I think Stribling went out, and I was like, yeah, dude, we got to stay healthy. What is going on here? And, we just can't keep our guys on the field. It's killing me.
0: It's the tough
1: me,
0: part. But I think they have the depth now to be able to deal with it, and we'll see coming up here in the coming weeks. I appreciate the call, man. 310-840-4910 is the number. What'd you learn today in watching NFL football? John is in Detroit. John, give me your biggest takeaway from week 5 of the NFL season.
2: Hey, brother, man. Obviously, a Lions fan. We paid a homage to a AAA team. But Gibbs is probably the craziest back that we've seen in a long time. Anyway, I was thinking about your it's hard to say Commanders. Mr. Positive called in and he talked about your engineers and how you do it. I want to throw a flag, so you, I feel bad for your hay fever. My point being is that there are so many discrepancies like that you're working on. And the speed of the game is high level, and I'm pretty sure you played at a very good level in like your radio.
0: I played mediocre college football, buddy. I get to your point for me, man. I don't mean to rush you, but
2: I got to get off. Yeah, for sure. But anyway, shout out to our radio guy for the Lions, Dan Campbell, his wife,
0: Miller. Yes.
2: His wife passed away. Anyway. Shout out to all the fans and the speed.
0: I appreciate the call, brother. 310-840-4910 is the number. Anthony calling from DC. Anthony, what's going on, man?
3: Hey, my guy, Linnell Willingham. You know who this is, man. This is Baby Ant calling in.
0: What's going on, dog?
3: Because I have to express how upset I was about how the Commanders game ended today. And also, it's not even the way the game ended. It was more so about what was said after the fact. One, I didn't like the way Jaden Daniels answered the question because, again, you're the quarterback. You're the franchise leader. Quarterback. You're the leader of the team. And for you to go out there and say, we got to communicate better. No, I need you to take onus of the situation, dude. Like, we drafted you for these reasons. We drafted you to go out there, lead us to victories and things of that nature. So for you to go out there and try to, like, deflect to an extent and not take full ownership,
0: and
3: I wasn't
0: that was the thing that stood out to me. That was the thing that stood out to me. Like, why was it not your natural instinct as a quarterback to take the blame? I got a major problem with that. That should be your instinct, and you've been a quarterback your whole life.
3: Quarterback the whole life. And also, you just got to know, especially late in the game, time and situation, dude. Have no timeout. Granted, bro, it was first down and 10, 50 seconds on the clock. Y'all ran Rashad White 2 yards. All right, cool. Now, you know, the next play you have freaking 45 seconds.
0: It's a spike. Exactly. The next play should be a spike.
3: Understand it. Like, yeah, that was just frustrating, bro. So, like, again, Jaden Nane's now taking a ownership and accountability for that moment. I do put it on him. I know a lot of people going to say, oh, it's Dan Quinn's fault.
0: Yep.
3: I think some of the blame pie definitely does have to also go on Jaden Nane's, who's the quarterback of the team.
0: Appreciate you. As always, good guy. I was frustrated at Dan Quinn all day today until this show cracked off, and I realized Jaden Daniels and Regina Jackson are going to sit at the negotiating table and ask for $200 million this offseason. If you're going to command that type of salary, you got to be able to make some plays and have situational awareness. You want to be paid like a top quarterback, you got to have the situational awareness of a top quarterback. Kerry is in Columbus wanting to chime in. What's going on?
4: Giannis to charge. What's good?
0: What it do, baby? How you doing?
4: Hey, quick comment about the Cleveland Browns.
0: Yes, sir.
4: In the famous words of Dennis Green, they are who we thought they were.
0: It's one loss, man. Hold on now. You don't tell me you jumping off the bandwagon. Deshaun was terrible today, brother. I mean, awful.
4: Yeah.
5: That's terrible.
4: Yeah. Like I said, he is who we thought he was.
0: Honestly. Hard-fought game, though, man. I thought they battled. It was sloppy, though. The defense is legit, is the one thing that I would say that I've learned in the last couple of weeks. They look real on that side of the ball. Maybe we see Shador Sanders if it continues to go poorly for Deshaun Watson. He was awful in this football game today for the Cleveland Browns. 310-840-4910 is the number. Jake is in Buffalo. Want to check in. Jake, what's going on, man?
6: Well, now, how's it going, man? I got three quick comments, I guess.
0: Yes, sir.
6: How does Jaden Daniels' mom, like, how is she the mom, the manager, and, you know, how is she everything at once? That's it. what do you think about the Bills game tomorrow? Yep. I think the way to win for Buffalo is James Cook needs 20-plus touches, and we keep the ball away from the Rams as much as we can. I'll hang up and listen.
0: I appreciate the call as always, man. I ain't going to say nothing about Jaden Daniels and his mama. Jaden Daniels is my hero. His mother is my hero. I love just the way that they carry themselves. But he's got to be better and have better situational awareness. We all know that. As far as Monday Night Football is concerned, the fact that we get to wrap up the weekend with a 12-round heavyweight slobber knocker, Bills versus Rams, sign me up for it, baby. I don't feel like we even deserve to get Bills and Rams tomorrow to finish up the week. I don't deserve it. Because I watched my team today totally just fumble down their leg. But as far as what's it going to take for the Bills to beat the Rams tomorrow and vice versa, I think the game tomorrow between Buffalo and L.A., who's going to protect the football? You look at the last couple of weeks for both L.A. and Buffalo, Buffalo in particular. I mean, what was the one Bills fan that called in? And it's like it's Josh Allen when he's on a sugar high and he just turns the football over ad nauseum. Like, we can't see that version and beat the Rams. Rams are too good of a football team. On the flip side, Matt Stafford last week, yeah, you beat Philadelphia, but you didn't play well and you turned it over too much. That can't happen. This Buffalo pass rush, spearheaded by Greg Rousseau, has been one of the best pass rushes in football throughout the first month of the season. If they can get after Matthew Stafford and then the big boys on the interior of that defensive line for Buffalo can be stout at the point of attack the way that I know they can, I think Buffalo's got a real shot to win this game. I'm going to pick Buffalo to win tomorrow. I believe T.J. Sanders and Deion Walker and Greg Rousseau and company, they're going to set strong edges, and they're going to be stout in the middle and not allow Kyren Williams and Blake Corum to get going. And if they can make Matthew Stafford and the Rams one-dimensional, I think they've got a shot, and it is their best shot to ultimately come away victorious. 310-840-4910 is the number. Give me your top takeaway from week number 5 of the NFL season. Appreciate you locking in with the show. 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
1: All righty. 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Here on West 101 Sports Night, recapping the day that it was within the landscape of the National Football League. 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We will get you up to speed with what happened in Game 1 of the NLCS between the Brewers and Dodgers as we enter the final hour of power. What we're going to get to right now, though, is something that we started last Sunday here on Westwood One Sports. I'm going to continue it here this week. I bring you a fresh installment of Nell's Super Six Pack, but I'm going to give you my Monday morning headlines. What do I mean by a Monday morning headline? Top takeaway from Sunday in the NFL that you've got to tell your coworker on Monday morning. I want you all to hit us up on the phones with that at 310-840-4910. Give me your top takeaway that you got to tell your coworker about Monday morning from the week that was in the National Football League. To do that, we bring you a fresh installment of Nell's Super Six Pack, my top Monday morning headlines. Let's get into it. Number six, no bark, just bite. The Vikings defense dominates again as Minnesota moves to 5-0. I think the Minnesota Vikings proved today that they are the best team within the landscape of the National Football League. Peyton, can you bump a bet under me? I think the Minnesota Vikings are clearly the best, not in the National Football League, but the best team in the NFC without a shadow of a doubt. And I think the reason I say no bark, just bite, doesn't feel like the Vikings are getting a whole lot of love in terms of what they've done here throughout the first 5 weeks. They played Tyler Shuck in the New Orleans Saints today, and they held Tyler Shuck, who was top three in the NFL in passing yards coming into today. They held him to 96 yards passing, and they forced three turnovers as well. They are young and turnt talking about the Minnesota Vikings, man. This group is legit, and I think the most promising piece of what you saw today for the Minnesota Vikings, the most promising piece of it all is the fact that Kyler Murray in this offense actually got it going today as well. Kyler had his best game as a member of the Minnesota Vikings, 24-30, 229, and a touchdown. Most importantly, though, the off-schedule plays that you saw from Kyler Murray was really legit. You saw them be able to establish the run game with Aaron Jones, 25 carries for him, and a buck 13 on the ground. It allowed them to work off of play action, and most importantly, it allowed them to have down in and down out consistency. They stayed ahead of the chains in this football game. It was reflected in the third down numbers. They were 9-18 on third down today. Talking about this Minnesota Vikings offense, that's what you call being efficient with a capital E. If Kyler Murray and company are going to continue to get better week in and week out, and that defense is going to continue to get better, San Fran, I think you're legit. But one, your defense isn't as good as Minnesota's. And then you've proven with Jaxon Smith-Njigba torching your ass over the past four meetings, you can't stop number ones. And they've got one in Justin Jefferson. Speaking of the Minnesota Vikings, we heard from Justin Jefferson post-game. He had a night. Or an afternoon, six catches, 79 yards, and a touchdown in his return to New Orleans. He was questionable to play all week with an ankle injury. Here's what Jets had to say after the big-time performance against New Orleans.
2: Yeah, I mean, it was great. Great. I mean, the off-schedule plays that he made, scrambling and using his feet to, you know, create those first downs and just creating that momentum for us. It was definitely big for us. You know, when it comes to a play that, you know, doesn't look like much, but he's making something out of nothing. That you know, goes a lot for us. You know, that's something that we were looking and expecting out of him.
1: 310-840-4910. I want your calls. Give me your Monday morning headline, your top takeaway from Sunday in the NFL that you got to tell your coworker about on Monday morning. Number five, yep. Still winless. The Titans, the Chargers, and the Miami Dolphins all lost again. The worst loss, If I'm being honest, it was Tennessee. They lost 26-3 at the hands of they lost 26-3 at the hands of the Houston Texans. Texans getting their first win of the season. Why do I say their loss was the worst? Because Cam Ward has stunk here throughout the first 5 weeks. The team that's in the worst situation, though, is the LA Chargers. They're 0-5, and we've talked about this really every week that they lose. We bring this up in some shape or fashion. They're 0-5, and I promise you, I'm not hating. I'm not rooting for evil. Evil! But damn it, where are they going to get their first win? Next week at Kansas City. Following week, they get a bye, so you can't lose during your bye week. Phew. But knowing them, someone will get hurt in practice or something. The week after the bye, at L.A., home for Houston, at Baltimore. At that point, they can be 0-6, 0-7, 0-8, 0-9, getting ready for a game against the Jets on Sunday, November the 22nd. The big scary part, the scariest part about what's going on with the Chargers is I don't know who to blame. I don't know who to ultimately blame here. The roster's not very good, so Joe Ortiz, the general manager, is going to get some flack. Jim Harbaugh doesn't have them ready to play each week. They're undisciplined. They're always hurt, off-penalized. And then Justin Herbert, like, anybody that watches Chargers football regularly, you're going to pick up what I'm putting down here. Does Justin Herbert think he's like 6'9", 380 pounds? He does this bit to where he's clearly under pressure. He won't move. He just sticks his arm out and tries to, like, play quarterback one-handed. It's the stupidest thing I've ever seen. I knew he was going to suck this year when he was playing kissy face on the sidelines in training camp. I knew at that point that things weren't going to go well. For the LA Chargers. 310-840-4910. Give me your Monday morning headline, top takeaway that you got to tell your coworker in the office Monday morning for week number 5 of the NFL season. Tom is in Florida wanting to check in. Tom, what's up, buddy?
3: Hey, man. The New England Patriots are back this now for real.
1: Yeah.
3: They're going to take no prisoners.
1: You think they're back, or do you think this is just a good two-game stretch?
3: I think they're back. Yeah, Drake May, he kind of sucked.
1: Appreciate the call. Peyton, dump that. 310-840-4910. Sorry, Denton. We're 5 for 5 on Sunday swears, Monday morning swears. Patriots are back. I guess that's fair to say. They may be coming up here on this list. 310-840-4910.
4: Patriots fans are always naughty.
1: Yeah. Seriously, their owners naughty.
4: There's an arrogance about them. It's disgusting, honestly.
1: They think they're better.
4: They deserve every bad thing that's coming to them when the schedule returns.
1: They think they're better than the average bear. Speaking of naughty, Mike Vrabel was naughty. Naughty is what I would call it. Naughty, naughty, naughty. It's a fun word to say. You should try it. Naughty. Say it, America. Naughty. 310-840-4910 is the number. Give me your Monday morning headline. The top takeaway from Sunday in the NFL that you have to tell your coworker as you enter the office coming up here on Monday morning. I mentioned number 5. Yep, they're still winless. Talking about the Chargers, Titans, and Dolphins. Who do you blame in L.A. is the thing that we were talking about here. Like, Coach Harbaugh, I feel like when you win 11 games your first 2 years, it's hard to fire the coach. Justin Herbert just got his aid, but he hasn't lived up to it. I don't know who's gonna you know, fall on the sword here. But I do know this. The Chargers would be crazy as hell if they went in the next year looking like this. 310-840-4910. Monday morning headlines. Give me your top takeaways from Sunday in the NFL that you got to tell your coworker on Monday morning. Number 4, Pittsburgh is, in fact, Mr. Rogers' neighborhood. Aaron Rodgers was awesome on Sunday. He's thrown 9 touchdowns within the last 3 weeks for the Pittsburgh Steelers. He's pushing the football down the field vertically. He did it today without Michael Pittman. He lost Roman Wilson throughout the course of this game, and he's been big time, man. I've loved what I've seen from Aaron Rodgers. I think the reason that Rodgers is really starting to have some success, excuse me, one, he's just really freaking good still. And then two, their run game has really gotten going, man. Jaylen Warren's gone over 100 yards in each of the last 3 weeks, playing his tail off, doing the damn thing. I may be lying on each of the last 3 weeks. Did he crack 100 against Cleveland? 93 yards against Cleveland. I knew he was a little bit shy. But that's the big difference here with Pittsburgh offensively is when you're able to get a run game and you're not just asking this offensive line to, you know, just straight drop back pass protect as often as you were before. You know, Aaron Rodgers is going to have an opportunity to hook up with some deep shots down the field. He's going to have an opportunity to take advantage of what the defense has given him. I think this AFC North divisional race, fascinating, is the best way that I ultimately can describe it. Here's how things sit going into week number six when it comes to the AFC North. Ravens in first place at 4-1. Cleveland second place at 3-2. Pittsburgh third place at 3-2. Cincy fourth place at 3-2. Cincy's got the best division record, which is why they have the tiebreaker over Pittsburgh and Cincy. Can I pat myself on the back here real quick? Only one division in football through 5 weeks. Oh, never mind. Two divisions in football. The NFC North and the AFC North. Only two divisions in football where all four teams are over 500 after 5 weeks of play, man. There was a certain guy out there that kind of predicted that the Rams, not the Rams, that all four teams, rather, in the AFC North were going to make the postseason. He walked it back because he didn't say it with his chest. I might not look crazy after all. 310-840-4910 is the number. Give me your Monday morning headline. The top story, your top takeaway from Sunday in the NFL that you got to tell your coworker when you get into that office coming up on Monday morning. 310-840-4910. Let's go to Mike out in Cali wanting to check in. Mike, what up, dog?
5: Hey, what's happening, man? I got my Monday morning headline for you.
1: What you got for me?
5: I want to tell everyone to listen to your show and bet against you because I believe the Vikings and the Niners are going to play a game. So I'm play a game in a few weeks, and I want to bet you that you can wear a 49er hat the whole next week after the Niners beat them.
1: Okay, bet.
5: And
1: I'm game.
5: All right, right on. And hey, I don't know about that defense at the Vikings. I think it's the same defensive coordinator when Brock Purdy was 20 years old and came off the bench against Miami and torched them.
1: Well, unfortunately, Brian Flores wasn't in Miami at that point. Nice try, though, pal. 310-840-4910. Y'all something else. You thought you were going to pull wool over my eyes? Come on, America. You're better than that. 310-840-4910. Give me your Monday morning headline, baby. We do it each and every Sunday night here on Westwood One Sports Night. Give me your Monday morning headline. The top takeaway from Sunday in the NFL that you got to tell your coworker about on Monday morning. Number three for me, winner wanted. The NFC East with just a miserable week number five. It started on Thursday Night Football with the Dallas Cowboys getting punched upside the head at home by undrafted free agent Jalen Daniels, backup for the Tampa Bay Buccaneers. That Cowboys defense, awful, just as bad as it was a year ago. Philadelphia lost today in London to the Jacksonville Jaguars. I mean, just terrible end-of-game execution from Philadelphia. Couldn't cover a kick. That's what ultimately screwed them. The Giants and the Commanders, they tied today. All four teams in this division have fatal flaws. Washington's defense is bad. Dallas's defense is horrible. Philly is Jekyll and Hyde offensively. And the New York Giants are playing with a backup quarterback in Jameis Winston. And the other shoe is going to drop at some point. 310-840-4910 is the number here on Westwood One Sports Night. Give me your Monday morning headline, your top takeaway from Sunday in the NFL that you got to tell your coworker about coming up on Monday morning. Your call's next.
0: U.S. Women's National Team faces off against number one ranked Spain. 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

0: Westwood One Sports Night. Here's Linnell Willingham.
1: Hi-oh! Let the good times roll. Still kicking it with you as we get you up to 3 a.m. Eastern Time. Youngest in charge, Linnell Willingham behind the microphone. Taking your calls, 310-840-4910. I'm battling hurt, playing hurt tonight. That's awful. I'm sorry for not cutting my mic down. Hope that didn't make anyone crash their vehicle or wake up from their like mid-nap that they were in. Some people have told me that like they can go to sleep to the sound of my voice. I don't know if I should be offended by that or not. But battling through a little cold, to tell you what it is and what it ain't when it comes to week number 5 of the National Football League. 5 Sundays already in the books in the NFL. Another crazy one. Here this afternoon, we got the Vikings moving to 5-0. We had the 49ers moving to 5-0. We had that ridiculous tie at the end of Commanders and Giants. Horrible clock management from Commanders head coach Dan Quinn and Commanders quarterback Jaden Daniels. We saw the San Francisco 49ers, you know, go up to the Pacific Northwest and exercise their demons, knocking off the Seattle Seahawks for the first time. And what feels like a minute, if I'm being honest, man, Seattle has had, you know, this team's number, it felt like. But, you know, earlier this afternoon, San Fran going to getting it done. Despite that, though, I still think the Vikings are the best team in the NFC. Let's go to Rick in Baltimore wanting to check in. Rick, what up, dog?
2: Hey, I know this is not the Jim Rome show, but I can tell you what his lead story is going to be. So I'm trying to emulate him. Feeling that I can give you the best story if you're my co-worker with Jim Rome, and I will tell you this, and it's going to be stupid, it's about Nick Sirianni. Like, how do you lose a game with 8 seconds and forget to kick the ball out of bounds? I think this is going to be like the whole show. Like, we're going to be
1: hold on man, if you kick the ball out of bounds, bro, you realize the football gets advanced to the 40-yard line, right?
2: Yeah.
1: So why kick it out of bounds? It's not on Nick Sirianni. And you can take this and post it to every Philadelphia fan out there across the country. What happened to the Philadelphia Eagles over across the pond in London was not on Nick Sirianni. The Eagles got to be able to cover a kick. Damn it. That's the reality of it. Your special team's got to be able to run down and cover a kick. It's not Nick Sirianni's fault that the Eagles special team came up Kevin Hart short, man. You got to make a play in that situation. They did everything right. Down Devontae Smith, down Tank Bigsby, down Lane Johnson, down Saquon Barkley against the hottest team in the NFL. Talking about the Jacksonville Jaguars. I don't want to hear anybody across the country on Monday blame Nick Sirianni for what the hell happened to the Philadelphia Eagles, man. I can't hear
2: it, brother. Why can't I kick it out of bounds?
1: You kick it out of bounds, the ball gets advanced to the 40. Why would you want to do that?
2: How am I going to kick a field goal from the 40?
1: The ball gets advanced to the 40 and no time runs out, pal.
2: Correct. So you have 8 seconds to throw
1: get
2: a pass.
1: 20 yards. 40? Did you not see what happened to the Dallas Cowboys in Brazil? Come on, brother. If you knew better, you do better. I appreciate the call. 310-840-4910 is the number. Let's go to Lewis. Luis out in San Diego. Luis, them Raiders, Continental Soft, boy. They was hurt happened last week. What's going on, man?
3: Not much, man. Just plain and simple. Just easy. Going to the money. Next week, James is going to run off all that Bills defense. That defense offense, a horrible defense from the Bills. It's James' game coming out next week.
1: We'll see, man. If you're just now tapping into the show and you're a Raiders fan, I thought one of my biggest takeaways, one of the things that I learned, the Las Vegas Raiders are mentally soft. They could not overcome the heartbreak at home to Kansas City last week. You held Pat Mahomes to a 50% completion percentage. He was under siege all game long. This Raiders defense through the first 4 weeks have been one of the best in the National Football League. They totally wet the bed today against the New England Patriots, letting Stella get a groove back, talking about Drake May looking like vintage Drake May from a season ago where he was an MVP runner-up. The Raiders, man, when you suffer an emotional loss like that, and they had a special teams turnover last weekend that really cost them, when you suffer an emotional loss like that and then you spend all week getting licked like an ice cream cone, everyone telling
4: hey,
1: you,
4: yo,
1: oh!
4: What the
1: The Raiders got an emotional victory, a moral victory. Nobody want to hear that, man. The Raiders thought they boo-boo didn't stink. The bottom line is they need to keep a can of Febreze handy. 310-840-4910 is the number. Mark is in California. Want to check in. Mark, what's up?
4: Yeah, thanks for taking my call. So
1: yes, sir.
4: I'm a 49er fan, so consider yes. that when I tell you this headline.
1: Okay.
4: The headline is the 49ers are not as good as their 5-0 record.
1: Ooh,
4: that game today, they
1: got a realistic Niners fan. I love it.
4: I watch them all the time. I never give them anything that they don't earn. And yeah, they won, but that was a lot of luck. You don't get that many turnovers. What, three in the other team's red zone? They could not move the ball, just like usual against Seattle. When it comes to playoff time, they're going to be the same Niners. They can do.
1: I wouldn't say they couldn't move the ball, brother. I would say that Kyle did a good job exploiting the Mike Evans versus Josh Jobe matchup.
4: Yeah, well, I've seen Mike Evans was great. He looks great, and he didn't get old yet, at least, because he looks really good. But I don't see them beating people. It didn't look like they were moving the ball very good to me. It looked like they had to get pretty lucky.
1: The problem, I think, is the biggest problem I think that exists with the Niners, and I appreciate the call, brother. I got to get to some other dudes before we hit the break here. I think the biggest problem with the Niners is their defense. Biggest problem with the Niners is their defense, man. And I think when they go up against high-octane offenses, that secondary is going to get exposed. I don't think their pass rush is good enough to constantly disrupt opposing quarterbacks. And I think that's going to be the thing that ultimately comes back to bite them in the ass. But Mike Evans, as the last caller mentioned, man, brother went off today. Doing it against Josh Jobe. They abused that matchup all afternoon long. It was damn good to watch, man. 310-840-4910 is the number here on Westwood One Sports Night. Giving you my Monday morning headlines, top six headlines, my top takeaways from Sunday that you got to tell your coworker on Monday morning. I stopped at number three with the NFC East had a miserable week. Number five, winner wanted is what the headline was. Number two, in terms of Monday morning headlines, top takeaways from Sunday that I got to tell my coworker. I want you to hit me up with yours at 310-840-4910. But my second to last one, Stella got a groove back, baby. The New England Patriots are 1,010% back. Drake May in MVP form as the Patriots won their second straight game. He threw four touchdowns. Most importantly today for Drake May, America, and what I love the most, and what really is showing me that brother is learning from his mistakes. He didn't turn the football over today. Think about it, man. Going into that Buffalo game last weekend, it would have been very easy for Drake May to tuck his tail between his legs. Everybody's talking about how terrible he is. Everybody's talking about, you know, what he's not and that he wasn't worth the pick and that New England should, you know, think about moving on and so forth. If anyone went that far, you're probably stupid. But people are talking bad about Drake May, man, and for him to bounce back at home against a really, really good defense in Vegas, it was impressive to me, man. And I think at 3-2, the New England Patriots right back in the thick of that AFC East race. 310-840-4910 is the number. Give me your Monday morning headline, the top takeaway from Sunday that you got to tell your coworker Monday morning at work. Next.
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0: of power as we get you geared up for your work week. Welcome into Westwood One Sports Tonight. Youngest in charge, Linnell Willingham, kicking it with you as we recap the day that was in the National Football League. Week number 5 of the NFL season wraps up tonight on Sunday Night Football. Rams house and the Buffalo Bills locking horns. Both of those two teams desperate for a win to stay afloat in their respective division races. The New England Patriots, big-time winners today, bouncing back against the Las Vegas Raiders. They moved to 3-2. If the Bills lose, the Patriots will be atop the AFC East going into week number 6. Just as it felt like the sky was falling in Foxborough, all could be made right if the Rams show a little love. Speaking of the Rams, they had some uphill climbing to do as well, man. San Francisco, winners once again today, moving to 5-0 on the season. If the Rams lose this, they fall to 2-3. And winning that division will become very, very difficult. You're almost ensuring yourself a wild card spot, that you're in the wild card race, rather, if you fall a certain amount of games behind that group, especially when you already lost the head-to-head matchup with them in the season opener. 310-840-4910 is the number here on Westwood One Sports Night, giving you my Monday morning headlines. I want you to call with yours. Give me your top takeaway from Sunday in the NFL that you got to tell your coworker. Coming up on Monday morning, I had 6. I'll start with number 6. No bark, just bite. The Vikings defense dominant as Minnesota moves to 5-0. Tyler Shuck, third in the NFL in passing yards coming into today. They held him to 96 yards, talking about that Vikings defense. Kyler got it going today as well, and that offense had balance, 9 of 18 on third down. I think for that reason, the Vikings not only dominant at 5-0, they're the best team in the NFC. The Titans, Chargers, Dolphins, all lost again. We don't have to spend much time on them. Pittsburgh, in fact, is Mr. Rodgers' neighborhood. Aaron Rodgers, 9 touchdowns in the past 3 weeks. That running game getting on track, really the biggest catalyst to them getting things on track offensively. And then winner wanted, the NFC East with a miserable week number 5. All 4 of these teams, Philly, Washington, New York, Dallas, with fatal flaws. It looks like a division that's going to have a 9-10 win winner, as far as I'm concerned. Stella got a groove back, baby. Drake May in MVP form as the Pats win their 2nd straight. They got a matchup. Excuse me, they got a watch tomorrow night, later on tonight, as the Rams and Bills lock horns. If the Rams handle business, as I've said, the Patriots will be atop the AFC East as we get geared up for week number 6. And then my number 1 Monday morning headline, Kings of the West, the Niners, doing the damn thing, exercising their demons, going to the Pacific Northwest and knocking down the bully, their bully, talking about the Seattle Seahawks. I want your Monday morning headline at 310-840-4910. Your top takeaway from Sunday in the NFL that you got to tell your coworker coming up on Monday morning. Marcus is in Ohio wanting to chime in. Marcus, what's up, buddy?
1: What's up, Linnell? Hey, thanks for taking my call again.
0: Yes, sir.
1: Man, so I just wanted to tell you, I'm a big Falcons fan. I call you about every week, and I was watching that game tonight, and, man, I was real confident we were going to get that win, and as soon as I saw Tua step foot and throwing balls on the sidelines, I bet my coworker $10. I just went and paid him. I said, bro, this game's over. Like, here, let me go ahead and give you money.
0: That's crazy. I feel you on that, though.
1: Oh, man, as soon as I saw him throwing warm-up balls, I said, man, this is over. It's over.
0: Here's the one thing I would say, and we know Tua sucks. The one thing I would say to you, though, Marcus, the division, y'all right there, bro. Y'all right there in terms of the NFC South. It's wide open still. So, yes, you lost tonight, but, man, pick up.

0: Smith number one overall? It would almost be irresponsible.
1: Linnell, how could you?
0: Well, is receiver really the biggest problem with the Chargers? They need protection. Now, if you're able to go out and solidify your offensive line in free agency, okay, yeah, sure. But, man, there are so many problems plaguing the Chargers. They're the 0-5 team that I'm looking at like, yo, what you going to do here? Something's got to give. You know, like, the schedule doesn't get any easier. We gave you the games that they have coming up when it comes to the Chargers, man. Next week, you're at Kansas City. Then you got your bye. Then you're at the Rams, home for the Texans, at the Ravens. Real shot that they can be 0-9. And at that point, whose job is safe if you're 0-9? 310-840-4910 is the number. Robert is in San Diego wanting to tap in. Robert, what's going on?
2: Hey, good morning, Linnell. First-time caller.
0: Appreciate you, man.
2: I have two real quick, and I'll let take your response off the air, if that's okay?
0: Yes, sir. Yes, sir.
2: Chicago fans wake up embarrassed for Coach Ditka. And my second one is Mendoza's beloved by Tom Brady's ex, the New England Patriots.
0: I appreciate the call. Those are two good ones. Talking about Monday morning headlines here on Westwood One Sports Night. We did get to see the debut of the financial advisor that is Fernando Mendoza. Also doubles as the backup quarterback of the Raiders. I can't believe the Raiders got punked the way they did. My main takeaway from the Raiders game is like they're just a mentally fragile football team. Heartbreaking loss last week. That hangover effect, those bad vibes, they lingered into this week, man. Their defense has been a top 10 unit through the first 4 weeks of the season. Yet the Patriots come out and hang 45 on them, man. That group wasn't focused. That group wasn't prepared. And most importantly, their heart wasn't in it. 310-840-4910 is the number. Give me your Monday morning headlines, your top takeaways from Sunday in the NFL that you got to tell your coworker coming up on Monday morning. Brian is in California. What up, Brian?
3: Hey there. I disagree with your logic on the Vikings. I think you're stretching it a bit. The last three games, Tampa, Miami, New Orleans, those are not really big wins.
0: It's not about the opponent and the win, per se. It's about what they showed in the game. Their offense has been horrible no matter who the opponent's been. And for them to put a performance out the way that they did, I think it's something to hang your hat on.
3: Now, 23 points is the max that they've scored other than the Green Bay game. And if they play the Seattle Seahawks or the Rams, who's going to be favored in that game? And then who's going to be favored against when they play the Niners? So I think there's at least the Seahawks and Niners are better than the Vikings easily.
0: I don't know. Oh, man. Man. In terms of who will be favored, I don't care who will be favored between Minnesota and Seattle or Minnesota and the Rams or Minnesota and the Vikings because Vegas don't know a damn thing. I know this about why I'm confident as the Vikings as the best team in the NFC. They've got the best defense, and I think their offense is a work in progress. And if they figure it out offensively, which it looks like they have based on the past 2 weeks, today in particular, or Sunday in particular, if they figure it out offensively, the league has nothing for the Minnesota Vikings. Tyler Shuck was third in the NFL in passing yards coming into today. They held him to 96 yards passing. Don't try to hate on what Brian Flores and company are doing in Minnesota. Kyler's getting it figured out now. They were 9-18 on third down today. The run game was going. The Vikings are legit, man. Y'all better stop sleeping. Lee is in South Carolina. What up, Lee?
4: I see. I was watching the Atlanta game. I switched to baseball for a little while. I'm going to switch back. What happened to Pettis? I mean, did he get hurt? Or what? When Tua came in?
0: So he got hit. He got cracked. He got cracked in his midsection, and we never saw him after that.
4: Yeah. But I think that was the difference because when he's playing, Atlanta's a whole different team.
0: You got a Monday morning headline for me, Lee?
4: Well, my Monday morning headline is this, and you're going to say I'm crazy. Well, Tony Romo not working anymore, so Dallas needs to hire him as their head coach. That's all I got to say.
0: I appreciate the call.

0: Man, oh man. Corey's in Baltimore. Corey, your Colts blew my damn parlay, bro.
1: Man, let me tell you something. Only thing I want to tell my coworkers is the Colts ain't real sugar honey iced tea, bro. That's Shane Steichen, man. I'm telling you. Let me tell you something. Now, we got four games that's coming up. And my bold prediction, ain't no bold prediction. It's just what it is. Only people we going to beat is the Tennessee Titans. If they get that game away, if she don't fire them two buffoons, I'm telling you, man, like, man,
0: what's up with the defense, though? Y'all invested so much at corner, and Sauce Gardner's terrible.
1: Dude, that defensive coordinator, he shouldn't have been there.
0: He's trying to stick. Here's what I think happened to Corey. I think he's trying to stick a round peg into a square hole.
1: Let me tell you something, bro. They should have never. He couldn't hold it down in Cincinnati. Cincinnati was terrible them two seasons up in Cincinnati. So why would you go and hire something like that, man? But them three young women, man, they need to go in the huddle right now and figure out, man, how they. Let me tell you something, man. They got three good players on that team. I mean, I ain't gonna say good three players, but the core players, Buckner, the running back, my man JT, and Quentin Nelson, man. That careers, man. I'm telling you, man. I was so pumped, man, about when they got them guys, when they traded for DeForest, man. And it's been a debacle ever since, man. It's like it's nothing gonna happen. But one more thing. Who's you got to answer the phone?
0: My man, Peyton.
1: Peyton? Let me tell you something, man. Every time I call that, man, he got something slick to say about the Baltimore Ravens. You know, I just want to jump through the phone and bicycle kick him just like Luke Kane, man.
0: My man's a Ravens fan. He a Ravens fan, Corey.
1: Man. Oh, that's what it is?
0: Yeah.
1: I'm going to have something. Every time he answers the phone, I'm going to have something slick for him too, man. But you have a good night, bro.
0: I appreciate you as always, man. 310-840-4910. Peyton's got to be on cloud nine right now. Peyton, I know you're feeling good based off what your Ravens did tonight. Winning with Snoop Huntley under center, the defense showing, hey, we're not as bad as Linnell says we are. 310-840-4910. Here we go. I feel like, no, you let it ride, Peyton. I want you to let it ride, brother. Because the way that this brother played tonight, Snoop, the Pro Bowler, America. The fact that he's a Pro Bowler is so trifling. Like, it's honestly part of the reason why I don't take him seriously as a backup. It's because he made it to the Pro Bowl. But, man, he balled the hell out, man. The touchdown throw to Devontae Walker, I thought was just big-time stuff on the road. I was going to say hostile territory, but, man, the way that the Ravens traveled, I mean, it's crazy. Jay is in Miami. What up, Jay?
2: You know, how you doing? I'm a long-time listener, man. I'm a 49ers fan now, right? And I didn't expect us to beat Seattle today, right? Because I know that the NFL is predictable, and I'm a gambler. So I went with Seattle, and I'm actually happy that we won. I've been telling people that I believe we're going to win the Super Bowl this year. That's because of the commercials they're putting out. I feel like it's our last leg with all the veterans. And then the coach, his father's already etched in stone, and he's got his little spankings a few times. So before this team falls apart, I feel like we're going to get one. And one more thing, man. Giants Washington game. What a debacle. If I was an owner, no lie, if I was an owner, I would call John Harbaugh in the office first and say, hey, listen, man, if you do something like that again, because you should have tried for the field goal on the 25, if you do some, even though he missed twice, if you do something like that again, you'll be a ball boy back in Baltimore, right? And then let's talk about the guy from Washington. That guy needs to be fired immediately. And Jalen Daniels needs to be benched for a game. If I was a coach, that's what I would do. Because it's inevitable for something like that to happen. Come on, really? You don't call a timeout. You don't throw the ball out of bounds. You don't do something. Nobody has common sense. I'm not even a professional athlete, and I know how to coach a team better than an actual person who's getting paid millions of dollars?
0: Let her cook. Appreciate you, bro. Like, that was... What am I supposed to say? Can I be honest? And I've felt like this before. I was almost going to lie and say, I've never felt this way before. I'm embarrassed to be a Commanders fan right now. Like, I'm embarrassed. I got all these colors behind me. And I got the Jaden Daniels jersey up here. I'm embarrassed right now, America. I didn't mean to hit my mic. I'm not trying to take anything out of the mic. But it's been a tough Sunday, man. 310-840-4910 is the number. Adam is in Detroit wanting to check in. Adam, give me your Monday morning headline. Top takeaway from Sunday that you got to tell your coworker. Coming up here on Monday morning.
3: All right, guys. How you doing, first of all?
0: Doing good, man. Doing good.
3: Good, good, good. I had to take on the Lions. That's my team. My take is two things. The Lions offense is clearly still the Lions offense. They just got to, keep the chemistry intact. That will win them games. But my other take, Shep is still Shep. Calvin Shepard, the defensive coordinator. I don't know if you know about that press conference. It seemed like he was trying to get himself fired.
0: Man, Calvin Shepard's ass is terrible. He needs to take some damn accountability.
3: But listen, let me say this. We won. We blew him out, but the Lions still gave up almost 300 yards passing. Okay? So, I mean, they got some stops. They got, five three and outs in a row, which is all we've had all year since this game. So I'll give them that. But we gave up a bunch of yards. There was I remember a play in the end zone where McCreary, our cornerback, he celebrated and stuff because the guy didn't catch the ball. He acted like he knocked it out. He didn't knock it out. The scheme's got to change. My take is that Shep has got to go, man.
0: He's got to get better. I appreciate the call, brother. 310-840-4910 is the number. Is this going to be someone that calls in and actually agrees with me on the Minnesota Vikings? Real quick on the Lions, because I know we got a lot of people out there to listen, on the ticket in Detroit. I said the same thing about the Lions as I felt about the Niners before today. But this is really just now really exclusively to the Detroit Lions. Their regular season record may look great because their schedule is continental soft. But when they go up against formidable opponents, a la the Bills earlier in the season, you're going to see exactly what Detroit is, and that is the biggest front runner in the NFC. Their defense is the worst in the conference. Hell, the only defenses not worse than Detroit in the NFC are Washington and Dallas. And the only reason why Detroit's defense is better than those two is because they have Aiden Hutchinson, who's a real legit game wrecker. Outside of that, man, it's awful. 310-840-4910 is the number here on Wesson One Sports Night. We bring you our Monday morning headlines each and every Sunday night here on Wesson One Sports Night. In our Sunday morning headlines, or Monday morning headlines, I give you my top takeaways from Sunday in the National Football League season. Give me yours. 310-840-4910. You can hit us up via the YouTube chat as well. Just search Wesson One Sports Night. A guy, Bretta Watts, types in on X and says, on the bright side, San Francisco coming off an emotional game, so next week is a trap game. We got it. Must be a Commanders fan. Yeah. Look, everything that happened this week, and this is why I always lose when I do my $5 parlays. The NFL is so different week to week. Anything can happen on a week-in, week-out basis to where everyone's looking at the Raiders and how they've played and looking at the Patriots, how they've played. And no one would have thought the Patriots would have beat the hell out of the Raiders the way they did today. I don't think anybody would have thought that. But, man, it just goes to show you that's what it is in the National Football League, man. That's what it is in the National Football League. Any given Sunday, it's real. It's October the 12th, right? We're going into week number 6. Based off of the culture of preseason, right? You don't play guys in the preseason anymore. Training camps have gotten soft. It's going to take some time to get some oil going. You used to play 4 preseason games or 3 preseason games, right? And then it'd still take you another month to get things going based off of how much you played your guys. We're going into week 6. So that means we've played the preseason, and now we're in that period of where we're ironing out the kinks, trying to win, keep our head above water as we get near midseason. By the time we get to Halloween, we should have a clear understanding of every team in the NFL. Who are the contenders? Who are the pretenders? If we don't, well, damn it, that's going to be a problem. 310-840-4910 is the number. Give me your Monday morning headlines, your top takeaways from Sunday in the NFL that you got to tell your coworker coming up here on Monday morning. I'll take your calls on your Monday morning headline, plus tell you the top things that I learned in week number five of the NFL season next here on Western Wilson Sports Night.
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0: 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Here's Linnell Willingham.
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2: 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Appreciate you, baby. That's how you reach us here on the Talking Text Line. This is the youngest in charge. Linnell Willingham kicking it with you, keeping the vibe strong as we get you geared up for your work week, baby. Monday morning headlines is what I'm taking your calls on. Give me your top headline, your top takeaway from the Sunday that was in the NFL that you got to tell your coworker when you go into that office on Monday morning. Commander fans, if you want to take the day off tomorrow, I understand. If you're a Commander fan and you're going to work today, God bless you. If you're a Chargers fan and you're going to work today, wear a paper bag. If you're a Vikings fan going to work today, damn it, you should shrink yourself in honor of Kyler Murray. Best team in the NFC, as far as I'm concerned, through 5 weeks, none other than Kyler Murray and the Minnesota Vikings. Give me your top takeaway from week number 5 of the NFL season in our Monday morning headlines, 310-840-4910. I've gone through my list so many different times. I want to get some new voices in here on the phone. I got Philip out in Florida wanting to check in. Philip, what's going on?
3: Hey, I just want to say I want to thank you from us, all those Uber drivers, for keeping us informed and entertained overnight. I know you're a Commander fan, and I'm a Cowboy fan. I think if our teams don't show up next week, they should fire the whole coaching staffs of both teams and just let the players run amok because they're doing it anyway. But I want to call and talk about our Philadelphia Eagles.
2: Yeah, man. I didn't get to them really tonight, but boy.
3: You know, a lot of people talked about them preseason, before the season, everything, that they were going to run amok in the East. They were going to go to the Super Bowl. They got a good chance of winning. And you know, if it went for a couple of plays, they would be sitting right there at 0-5 as well.
2: Honestly, I mean, they should have lost the game to Washington in the season opener. They should have lost to Tennessee. Yeah, you make a hell of a point. The thing, we didn't really talk a lot about the Eagles tonight. People are saying Nick Sirianni should be fired, brother. I think that's crazy. I think they didn't cover a kick, and that's why they lost the game today, as far as I'm concerned. But this division's wide open, man. Every team's got a fatal flaw.
3: Yep. Well, you know, and they always say, you know, it all falls back on the head coach. If your assistant coaches and your players aren't working out right, it's all the head coach's fault. I agree with you. He had nothing to do with that. You players, you're being paid a lot of money. Get out there and do your diggum jobs, you know.
2: Do your job, buddy. I appreciate you as always, man. Hope you enjoy the rest of your morning, man. 310-840-4910. And most importantly, my Uber drivers out there, word to Yo Gotti, rake it up, baby. Get that money. 310-840-4910 is the number. We're going to talk a lot about the Eagles later on tonight on Westwood One Sports Night. Guess what? You're hearing me right now in the morning as you're going to work, right? And then I'm back later on at night, 11 p.m. to 3 a.m. Eastern Time, here on Westwood One Sports Night. It'll be an overreaction Monday officially when we're on the air a little bit later on tonight. 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Give me your Monday morning headline, your top takeaway from Sunday that you got to tell your coworker as you're on the way into work this morning. Evan is in Vegas wanting to check in. Evan, what's going on?
4: Hey, how's it going? Good morning to you. Hope you're having a good day.
2: You too.
4: I just wanted to say the headline for Monday is, we are who they thought they were. That goes for a lot of teams, but and particularly I'm thinking the 49ers. Listen, 3-0 in the division, 5-0 in just overall games for the year.
2: Yep.
4: And then just they're looking like a team that's destined to win the Super Bowl, or at least go to the Super Bowl, I think, in my opinion. The Raiders choking. Yeah. Kind of a
2: so here's how I would describe what happened to the Raiders, man. I think the Raiders are mentally soft. They have no mental toughness because last week was an emotional, gut-wrenching loss for them. And for them to just totally wet the bed defensively after being a top 10 unit through the first 5 weeks.
4: I don't know if that's actually who the Raiders are, what we saw today, but they seem to be doing Raider things. But I was going to say also to follow up on that Eagles call too, just like that they're just not coming together at all this year. And I feel like this team is just like not looking like the unit that you saw in the Super Bowl a couple years back.
2: Evan, this is the crazy part though, right? Because I hear you, and I think you're mostly correct on Philadelphia. But, man, if they cover the kick, Evan, think about how different we're talking about Philly. They would have knocked off a Jacksonville team who, dating back to last year, Evan, is the hottest team in the NFL. So I think Philly defensively showed you, hey, they're still locked in on that side of the football. I think they were excellent again today defensively.
4: If my aunt had balls, she'd be my uncle. There's a lot of S in the room.
2: I appreciate the call, brother.
5: Hey, yo, what the
2: 310-840-4910 is the number here on Western One Sports Night. Is that 2 a.m. hour? Didn't I tell you, boy, it gets crazy.
6: I like how he took a much more mature version of your saying. You keep it nice and family friendly. Talking about if my aunt had a mustache, she'd be my uncle. And he went below the belt, literally.
2: 310-840-4910 Can I like peel the curtain back here for the first time in like the history of the show? I'm like actually dead tired. Like normally when the show ends, full transparency, when this show ends at 2:54 a.m. Eastern time, I normally am awake till about 6 o'clock in the morning. Now it's gonna sound crazy. Some people are asking, what the hell are you doing? Listening to Paul Heyman, Kurt Cignetti, all my favorite voices on YouTube. and then listening to the show back. Sunday nights are normally long for me, because I'll tell you what I'll do when the show's over tonight. I'm gonna torture myself and go back and watch the Commanders game over again, just because I'm an absolute sicko and I have to. And then, y'all know how I get down. I try to have the condensed version of every game watched by the Wednesday show so we can give you, some real concrete thoughts as we get geared up for the week that is. But I might be behind on that. I am tired as hell. 310-840-4910. Not too tired to hear from you, though. Give me your Monday morning headline top takeaway from Sunday that you got to tell your coworker coming up on Monday morning. And then I'll tell you what I learned today. If you're just joining us, man, I've given my flowers. Damn, am I like the mic? I've given my flowers to the 49ers. I think they're clearly the best team in the NFC West, and that's as far as I'll go with them. I think road wins in the National Football League more times than not earn you respect. And when you think about, just the way that recent history is gone, in this matchup between San Francisco and Seattle, I grew up on Everybody Hates Chris. I'm the youngest in charge, 28 years old. Caruso used to come to school and whip Chris's ass every damn day. And then one day, Chris got tired of getting his ass whooped, and he showed up to Corleone Junior High and gave Caruso everything he was looking for. That's what happened today, to me at least, when it comes to San Francisco versus Seattle. They had dominated this matchup. They have. They have simply dominated this matchup over the past couple of years. Last year in particular, man, it was really no match. The divisional round of the playoffs, they lost 41-6 at the hands of the Seattle Seahawks. In the season finale, they lost 13-3. So the last two times they played them, they scored a combined 9 points. Today you saw this San Francisco 49ers offense wasn't perfect. But you saw the impact that Mike Evans is able to have on the football game, going for over 100 yards. And really, it gives Kyle Shanahan and this offense something they haven't had since Brandon Ayuk, dating back to the last time they were in the Super Bowl. They got a dude on the perimeter that can consistently win one-on-one matchups. That is something that's huge. He did it earlier this afternoon, man, and was able to ultimately help that group pick up the victory. Speaking of Mike Evans, the head coach of the San Francisco 49ers, Kyle Shanahan, he spoke post-game and had this to say about the vet wide receiver's performance.
7: No, that's exactly it. I mean, that was the one drive that got us going. I think
5: it was like 12 plays or something, and we had to overcome a few penalties. I don't know if there was a sack, but we were not in good down and distance on a number of them. I think it was just penalties, and Mike and Brock to be able to get us back in there with some explosives and be able to get in the end zone was huge. That's exactly why he's here.
2: That's exactly why we brought his ass here, says Kyle Shanahan. I love it, even though I'm a habitual Niners hater, because I don't like Kyle because of what happened in D.C., and because they stole Trent Williams from us. There's a lot of reasons why I don't like the Niners. But even though I'm a habitual Niners hater, I can admit it was an impressive victory today, man. And I think they're clearly the best team in this division. I still think they have major flaws defensively. And when they play a more high-octane offense with a better quarterback that's not Sam freaking Darnold's terrible ass, I think they'll get exposed. Because I don't think that pass rush is legit either. I think Bosa is on the back nine when it comes to his career, and I just don't think he's the same pass rusher that he was in years past, man. Just simply not as impactful. Give me your Monday morning headline here on Westwood One Sports Night. Your Monday morning headline, top takeaways from Sunday that you gotta tell your coworker when you step into that office on Monday morning. Rashad calling from Baltimore. What's going on?
7: Hey, how's it going, man? Thanks for taking my call.
2: Yes, sir.
7: Actually, man, I'm in Atlanta. We came down to Atlanta for the game, whatever, man.
2: Yeah, man, it was a lot of y'all down there, wasn't it, man? Damn.
7: Yeah.
2: Man, on the first drive on the TV broadcast, yeah. Where I swear, all you heard was defense. Like, it was a damn Ravens home game.
7: Yeah, man, a lot of people came down from Baltimore. You know, we don't play down here, but only every 8 years. So,
2: And Atlanta, a good place to travel to, for real, too. I get
7: definitely a good place to travel, man. But, you know, I didn't, honestly, I'm going to keep it real.
2: Yeah.
7: I didn't have no hope that we were going to be able to beat them without backup quarterback. Like, you
2: I
7: know,
2: didn't think our defense will hold up, bro. That's
7: me either. Not at all. Like, definitely. Like, listen, the last time I watched, when I watched the Saints game and Falcons Monday night, and I seen what they did to that Saints team, man, the way they was running all over them, I said, we are in trouble, you know. Like, I just didn't see it, man. But for that game, just, you know, Huntley, you know, they didn't ask too much of him. Everything like that, you know, he didn't make no mistake.
2: I think that's the thing I didn't hit on enough tonight is he played well, but to your point, it was balanced. Justice Hill cracked off a couple big runs. Henry had a couple runs. They were balanced.
7: Right. And I thought, honestly, man, I thought, like I said, Bijan Robbs, I thought he was going to run all over us, man. To hold him under 100 yards, man.
2: It's impressive.
7: Like, that's just, that's crazy. You know, man. But,
2: stuff. It'd be my biggest takeaway if I was a Ravens fan, because I had real concerns about the defense. You listen to the show regularly, bro. Jalen Hawkins, Marlon Humphrey. I've been on them for the last 2-3 weeks, ever since Brazil, man. And I think tonight against a skill group like this, they show well for themselves. I'm going to let you run, Rashad. I appreciate you as always, brother. Enjoy your trip, man. 310-840-4910. John in Tuscaloosa going to finish things off for us here on Westwood One Sports Night. John, what you got, man?
8: All right. Terrific show. I want to color commentary. When we were kids, the grown-ups had season tickets to the Giants, Yankee Stadium, in the end zone. And we got to watch Y.A. Tittle and Fran Tarkenton.
2: Did you just say Y.A. Tittle? Holy cow! John, how old are you? OG, how old are you, brother?
8: The jokey part was the announcers would say, Where's Fran? They couldn't find him. He was doing these circular around it all and such. But I call this a terrific show, color commentary, and, you know, just pull everybody in.
2: I appreciate you, man. I appreciate you, John. My man, John.
6: Why a Tittle's a crazy pull.
2: That's
6: hard. I didn't know there was a large or any existence of a Venn diagram of people that listen to you on a regular basis, because we love John. John's called in multiple times. But people that listen to you on a regular basis and have also seen Y.A. Tittle play in person.
2: Like, that's crazy, dog. And the fact, the only reason that I know that name is because I play Madden, and, like, he's got some of the records in the NFL, or had back in the day when I was playing, like, Madden 08, Madden 09. Oh, my God. John in Tuscaloosa, God bless you, brother. I hope you enjoy the rest of your week, man. It's the start of the work week for a lot of our homies out there that are part of our Westwood One Sports Night family. You know how I get down, baby. I appreciate y'all checking in with us each and every week here on Westwood One Sports Night. I am the youngest in charge, Linnell Willingham. 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Just search Westwood One Sports Night. We're going to put a bow on this bad boy. Coming up on the other side of the break, we'll let you hear from petty 49ers wide receiver Mike Evans. Plus, we'll preview Monday Night Football. Bills and Rams going to wrap up an electric week number 5 in the National Football League. We'll put a bow on the show next.
0: The U.S. women's national team faces off against number 1 ranked Spain. 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

0: 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Here's Linnell Willingham.
1: I'm going to have to figure out somehow, some way. Denton, you weren't here. Westwood One Sports Night, one final segment to go. My headset, I can like no longer hear, so that's not great. But we're going to make things happen. Westwood One Sports Night continues, one final segment to go. As we get you geared up. Oh, there we go. I had it not plugged in all the way. As we get you geared up for...
2: Was that not the first thing you would check when you lose the ability to hear?
1: I didn't check both ends because there's two male ends. There's one that plugs into the jack, and then there's one that
2: very
1: plugs
2: inclusive.
1: Into the actual... Yeah. Yeah. 310-840-4910. Notice that I just shout the number whenever there are awkward things that are said. One final segment to go as we get you geared up for the finale of week number 5 in the NFL. Coming up later on tonight, Monday Night Football, Rams House. Matt Stafford and the LA Rams taking on the Buffalo Bills. Both of these two teams need the victory. I'm going to go with Buffalo. I think they're going to cause some issues for that secondary of the LA Rams. And I think the D line of the Bills is going to, you know, potentially make Matt Stafford and the company one dimensional. I know there was some Mike Evans shenanigans that I wanted to get into to finish things up, because he had the best way that I could describe it is like a hilarious flex earlier today as he was torching the Seattle Seahawks defense. How bad did he torch them? You might ask, not too bad. No big deal. Just 7 catches, over 100 yards, a touchdown. He was on the injury report all week with his hamstring. We didn't know if he was actually going to give it a go. But he bought out of control. I thought San Fran played their ass off, man. I did. I think they're the clear-cut best team in the NFC West. Would I call them the best team in the NFC? Nah, not to this point. I got real questions still about the defensive side of the football for San Francisco. When they play more formidable opponents, I think you'll see that exposed. As far as Mike Evans is concerned, though, him, McCaffrey, Kittle, Debo, Trent Williams, Bosa, Greenlaw, Warner, as long as them vets are healthy for this group, they're going to be in the fight all year long. It's just a super talented roster. The big question, the big caveat, is can they stay upright? There's a swagger that they now have as well, now that Mike Evans is in the fold. Remember what I said, him being back in the fold is huge because it's the first time that Kyle has a matchup weapon on the perimeter since Brandon Ayuk went crazy, you know? So Mike Evans is going to provide them something huge there. And you saw it today to the tune of 7 catches, 111 yards, and a touchdown. He's also a veteran that's got an edge to him as well. He's been around the block, and he ain't taking no nonsense. There was a Seahawks corner who tried to pop it with Mike Evans, and Mike Evans at first didn't even know who this Seahawks player was. He turned the player around to look at the back of his jersey. Here's Mike Evans postgame explaining the funny back and forth between him and Trayvon Diggs. Ah! 310-840-4910 is how you reach us. One final opportunity to get in here on the phones. It was a crazy moment because Trayvon Diggs is a pretty known player in the National Football League. And when it comes to when it comes to Mike Evans, not a guy that's like known to getting into it with people. He had that thing with Marshawn Lattimore back in the day, so I do remember that beef. But outside of that, like Mike Evans ain't like a fighter. No, Mike Evans is a lover. But just like anybody, you bark up the wrong tree and you don't get the reaction that you're looking for. Here's Mike Evans postgame explaining the kerfuffle.
3: I didn't know that was him at first because I played against him a few times and we always been cool. You know, he was a good player. And I honestly didn't know it was him because in the helmet, it's hard to tell sometimes. And you know, we were talking trash. And I think I pushed him and then I was like, who are you? And I looked, made sure. I was like, oh, it's bigs. And then he mushed me. That should have been a penalty.
1: Oh, Lord. Trayvon, that's tough. It's humbling.
2: That's so much worse than the actual act itself.
1: Yeah.
2: Because it means that San Francisco didn't spend an ounce of time this week game planning for Trayvon Diggs.
1: Not somebody that you should probably game plan for at this juncture. But to their credit, to his credit, I guess, he was on the practice squad. So, like, there wasn't a guarantee that he was going to get called up. But I guess it just speaks to where Trayvon Diggs is at this juncture.
2: Boy, how the mighty have fallen when he's not playing bad quarterbacks that underthrow receivers. All the time.
1: Once upon a time, that guy was a ball magnet. Now,
2: what was he doing talking to Mike Evans?
1: Oh, wow. Yeah, I mean, do you take him as a bad guy? Do you take him as like a villain?
2: Well, I know you and him got a situation going on. So because I know you're not on great terms with Trayvon Diggs, I feel like I'm not on great terms with Trayvon Diggs.
1: And
2: don't know the man at all. Never met him.
1: That's why you were a real deal individual. Yeah, this is a Trayvon Diggs show, a Trayvon Diggs friendly show. We love the Diggs family on this show. I'm burying the hatchet with the Diggs family. Real quick, Denton, totally random aside. You didn't have this on your bingo card, I guarantee you. Guess who was arguing on Instagram tonight?
2: I did have this on my bingo card. Anthony Davis and Luther Burden.
1: You saw this, bro?
2: I did.
1: I couldn't believe it, Denton. I was like, what the hell is this? So I guess Ant Davis is a known Packers fan.
2: He is.
1: Jeez. You need to convert him to a Commanders fan. None of the Wizards like the Commanders, by the way. It's the weirdest bit. Does it bother me? Yes. More than it should? Yes. Peyton, you were awesome. Denton, just the absolute GOAT. Appreciate you all hitting us up on the phones. Back with you later tonight on Westwood One Sports on 11 p.m. to 3 a.m. Eastern Time. Drake, Pete, hallelujah.
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0: It is the Drake Toll Show on Westwood One Sports and the Westwood One Sports app. Drake Toll with you from the Savannah Bananas organization. 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Addie Bates produces. Laura Jimenez runs the board. And young Michael Penix Jr. did not drink the milk. You understand how little calcium that guy probably got? The brittle bone syndrome that he has been undiagnosed with, but the day is coming in his elder years. Michael Penix Jr. is hurt again last night for the Atlanta Falcons, and it opens the door for Tyler Huntley and the Baltimore Ravens to rally against the Falcons, win on the road in overtime, final score 30-23 last night. Here's the best part. If you're up at 6 o'clock Eastern time right now, maybe you missed the end of this game, and that's okay. That's why we stay up to watch it. Before we even get to overtime, Huntley leads the Ravens on this incredible drive late in the game. Couple penalties, pass interference in there, six plays, 71 yards in a minute and 51 seconds, 2.5 minute drill, and Huntley's the guy just for Derrick Henry to run in a 2-point conversion, 23-23. We go to OT tied, 7 minute drive from Huntley and the Ravens to go up 30-23. Ball goes back to the Falcons, and guess who's in at quarterback? Tua turned the ball over, and within two plays, he throws it right into the breadbasket of a defender. Ravens win, and Michael Penix Jr. is hurt again, Pete. This is the story of our lives when it comes to these names and this franchise. Welcome to the Atlanta Falcons experience. Good morning.
1: Welcome to the Baltimore Ravens experience. Good morning. First of all, Penix basically got hit by a bus, on I-20 going through Atlanta.
0: Well, get
1: like,
0: up.
1: He got crushed.
0: Get pissed.
1: I get it. Look, I could understand that. And another thing I could understand, too, and I think this is the reason the Ravens won the football game at the end of the day, there was Michael Penix Jr. was great, but he was timid. He was timid to the point where you started to notice later in the game when he would tuck the ball and actually run with confidence, but he still doesn't have it yet. And I do think, Drake, to your point...
0: Pete, he had it last week in your mind. He had it the week before that.
1: No. Running the ball.
0: Okay.
1: He was quicker to tuck and run. Now, as far as throwing the football, he was still solid. He gave the Falcons what they needed to be efficient offensively. When he went down... It did feel like there was almost like a PTSD thing. Like I was like, oh, this guy's done. Even for people watching the game, you could hear it in the crowd at Mercedes-Benz. Like really, people were just kind of, it was one of those deals where you could just hear a muffled sound.
0: They said what?
1: I was like, that's what happens. Like a little bit of crowd noise, but more, that's the sound of tension. Okay, that's the sound
0: that's
1: of tension.
0: That's what Addie says anytime I have an idea for the show. That's the exact response that I get. Actually.
1: But that was the sound. That was the sound of tension. And it was almost as though they could hear us through the TV or the phone or whatever we were watching on, because I felt the same exact way. And I know you felt that way because you're talking about it right now. And that was the end of the game, you know, for all intents and purposes. He came back in, but then left again. And Tua was exciting. I was like, oh, okay. And, you know, he throws a couple completions, and it's such like a rope-a-dope. I was like, oh, I'm in. You know, I had no skin in the game. I'm just having fun.
0: Right.
1: And then, of course, he just throws a pick, which was one of those picks. It was a Sunday night. I'll take it. A Sunday night at 11:30 Central. I'll take it. Time to go to bed pick. Like, okay. Like, this is, you know what? It's been 14 and a half hours of football. I'm good right now. You know, that interception is fine with me. Like, I didn't need this to drag any further. And I do want to say, though, my number one point on a day where so many organizations look like the left hand didn't know what the right hand was doing on and off the field, the ball.

0: Even with the coaching change, I think they leaned on a lot of that chemistry, camaraderie, and confidence they share as an organization that's had success for many years to win that game.
1: Can I give you this? The Falcons didn't play bad football.
0: No, not at all.
1: Sorely disappointed in the Falcons last night. Watching this game, it's surprising that you... And if you watched the first three quarters of this game, you woke up today and thought, the Ravens won? How did that happen?
0: Yeah.
1: Where did that come through there? The Falcons had every opportunity, especially early, to not just win the game, but put Baltimore away. Like you've got to understand that in a game like this where Baltimore does not have Lamar Jackson, if the Falcons go up by 14, 17 points like they did against the New Orleans Saints, that's an opportunity to close the game out, to force Tyler Huntley to throw. The Ravens' playbook shrinks. Now we're chasing 14, 17 points. Can we surmount a comeback? Can we mount a comeback against that? And the Falcons never pressed the red button of death. They never did it. They never got ahead by more than one possession.
0: Yeah.
1: And they had so many opportunities last night. That was the most frustrating part, was even when Michael Penix Jr. was out there and Bijan Robinson was out there, Kevin Stefanski, they could not break through against Baltimore, and you just let Tyler Huntley hang around. And Tyler Huntley has proven to be one of the best backup quarterbacks in the game. I think we learned that late in the year. Last year for Baltimore when Lamar missed time, and again here where he went and won you the game on two separate occasions. Once to tie the game, to send you to OT, and then once again to win the game on a 7-minute drive in overtime. The Falcons did not play poorly. They just kind of fell flat on their face when it mattered. Not even when it mattered most. They fell flat on their face with opportunities to take a lead that would put the game away.
0: Yeah, and another thing that Baltimore did that was brilliant in overtime was, you know, they have every understanding of how the Falcons are going to move the football. And it's going to be with Bijan Robinson, especially either a banged-up Michael Penix or, you know, a dysfunctional Tua Tagovailoa. Like, you know that the Falcons want to run the football. Well, guess what? You get the ball back with just under 3 minutes left and the length of the field to go. Like, running the football isn't as much of an option, especially when you know you have to score a touchdown. And that's what you could say led to that interception. Atlanta was... I don't want to say frantic, but they were definitely in a hurry-up, which Tua is not accustomed to using, like with that frequency. We always talk about it, and it's very true. And Collinsworth got into it last night. You know, the backup quarterback just doesn't do anything all week, and it's really hard just to parachute in and acclimate yourself with the offense and move it the way efficiently you need to win a game like that. So... brilliant move by Jesse Minter to just run the ball right down the Falcons' throat. There were a couple of huge, like, third down conversions where a Ravens player had the ball short of the sticks and just ran through someone and dragged that person with them to gain the first down, keep the drive going, and get to the win. That is a signature win this season for the Ravens. Without Lamar Jackson, they now go to 4-1. That is how winning teams win games.
1: And on the other side, I'm confused with the messaging on Michael Penix Jr., who left this game late with what looked like a rib injury, and he said there would be imaging and it wouldn't be season ending, and he assured the crowd, he assured fans post game, hey, I won't be out for the year. But it was weird how he approached the injury, almost as if he could go, but he decided not to because it wouldn't put his team in a position to win. This is a little on the longer side.
0: We got to play this sound.
1: Here's the full context from Michael Penix Jr. on not being on the field at the end of the game.
2: It's frustrating, you know, but I think the biggest thing is just, you know, I want to be out there, you know, especially in a big moment in a game like that. You know, I'm like, I just felt like I needed to be out there, you know. Obviously, we got trust in Tua, you know, whenever he came in. But, you know, for me, you know, just how I grew up, how I was raised, like, man, it was always, man, fight through it. And I was trying my best, but I knew I wasn't where I needed to be to help us win a football game in that moment. So that's how the decision was made. But we'll get back there. I hated that. I hated I couldn't get back in that game, man, and it's frustrating, but we're going to be good.
1: Here's what confuses
0: imagine being his partner. Like, I know he just announced
1: he got married.
0: But he's having a baby with his wife. Like,
1: right.
0: His wife must be so confused a lot of the time. Like, when they get into, like, emotions, she's like, but Michael, you just told me that you didn't want to go to Target. But now you're saying, like,
1: Well, no, I wanted to go to Target. Like, I really, and the way I was raised is that I would go to Target. I just feel like.
0: So

0: You can go to Target then?
1: Well, but no, Target would not put us in the best position as a couple for us to succeed right now. We should. I mean, I could go to Target.
0: Is something wrong?
1: I'm not in a point. Well, I feel like we shouldn't go to Target right now, Pete. That's what he's saying. It's the exact thing. I don't understand.
0: What in the
1: so
0: world?
1: So the training staff is not, they're not the ones holding him out. The Falcons aren't saying, Tua, you can't get, or Michael Penix Jr., you can't go relieve Tua. Michael's telling the training staff that I really want to do this thing, but I can't. I really want to go out there and play, but I'm not able to right now. I'm incredibly confused by that messaging from a guy who's been hurt a lot in his career.
0: I'm going to address the elephant in the room, too. Sometimes when you see Michael Penix, I'm like, is this guy, like, even in shape? Like, when you, like, I was like, I think I might want to get a look at this guy, like, with his pads off. Like, how much is he, like, what are we working with here, this guy? You know, because he kind of does look, like, from a physical specimen point, kind of average.
1: Mac Jones Alabama photos, yes. When Mac would take
0: his
1: shirt off.
0: Yeah. He's by no means like an Adonis. So I'm always thinking, like, what's up with this guy? You know, like, does he care that much about football? And that's not something you want to be asking yourself if you're a Falcons fan. And honestly, we're kicking around, you know, some thoughts here. And this is not, you know, exactly what the deal is or exactly what I think, but all of this stuff crosses your mind during situations like this, and it's not good for the Atlanta fan base. I do believe that they've already exceeded expectations this early in the season, so there's a lot of reasons to be on board with the Falcons. And late last night, late in the game, I hadn't heard, you know, overtime starts and it's "we ready," and the whole crowd is saying it, and I was like, wow, I haven't heard Atlanta, a city with so much going on, you know, they sort of struggle with consistency from a fan base. They were so behind their team last night and so on board. I think that's a good sign. I think they're happy with what they're experiencing so far this year.
1: Yep, 2-3 still, right? It's that, okay, we have the momentum. What do we have to show for it? We just lost to a backup quarterback in the Baltimore Ravens as 3-point favorites at home. So there's the dichotomy. There's Michael Penix Jr. post-game telling you, like, oh, man, I mean, I wanted to not be hurt, but I was kind of hurt. And then on the other side is Tyler Huntley, who, once again, as a backup quarterback in Baltimore, proved why he's one of the best backups in the country. Here is his head coach, Jesse Minter, on Tyler Huntley's 200-yard, 2-touchdown performance.
2: Snoop is just like one of the coolest dudes. He doesn't really get rattled. He just is always the same, and he keeps like such a good demeanor about him, keeps his composure. He said, hey, man, all we're going to do is try and go 1-0 this week. That's what he told me right before the game, and he just did his job, and he did it at a high level. I told the guys last night, like, there's not a locker room in the NFL that has more confidence in their backup quarterback than our guys have in Snoop, and so he did a great job. He played really well, played with more and more confidence as the game went on and as the moments got bigger, which is really cool to see. So,
1: Pete, that's a mark of a franchise. Yep. That's a mark of a franchise. When your backup quarterback goes out there and every dude buys in and says, you know what, that's my guy. And ever since Huntley got to Baltimore, he's now played, this is his 7th NFL season. 6 of them have been in Baltimore. He's been the backup to Lamar Jackson the whole time. And when his number's called, Huntley goes in the game, and they trust Tyler Huntley to throw the ball 32 times. Tyler Huntley's the perfect backup quarterback and has worked himself into a spot where somebody at some point is going to bring him in and test him out as a starter.
0: You think so?
1: I mean, the only guy on the roster better than him is named Lamar Jackson, right? Like, and when he comes into play, they're not timid with how they use Huntley when they bring him in place of Lamar. He's 28 years old. This guy's going to get his shot soon. And he proved it again. Again, 2 game-winning drives, 2 of them for Tyler Huntley for Baltimore.
0: 8-9 as a starter all time, which is pretty darn good for a backup.
1: Yeah.
0: The way that you throw them into the fire like that. I do feel as though he's in the right place. Like, he's perfect for Baltimore and what they're trying to do. He understands everything. If I'm him, like, of course, if I got a huge opportunity to be a starter somewhere, I have to chase it down. But I think he is perfect where he is right now to continue in that role. And that's what I think is dangerous. That's kind of like what I was saying to start the show. When you get Tyler Huntley and you say, okay, now he's going to be the face of our organization, I say, no, that's not who he is. This is who he is. And that's why last night was perfect for the Ravens, because they had the guy behind the guy who knows the offense and can make plays down the stretch within the confines of our system when he needs to. And you can't tell me that that was like lightning in a bottle he caught on those last two possessions. That was building and building, just like, and I love these big running backs like Derrick Henry. Over the course of a game, a running back like Derrick Henry will wear your you-know-what out if you're a defense. And that's what he did to the Falcons last night. It's always so much fun to watch one guy, and his offensive line, of course, just wear down an entire unit. The Falcons had nothing left for him at the end of the game. And that's why that is such a signature win for the Ravens. You go to 4-1, and you just beat somebody up in their house. There's a new bully on the block in the AFC North.
1: I want to leave you with a good note here before we dig into the nastiness that was the NFL on Sunday. Because some of these, I said Baltimore looked like a franchise on Sunday. Others of you looked like complete idiots. But here is your reprieve before we dive in on the Philadelphia Eagles and the Washington Commanders. Your reprieve is Derrick Henry, the guy you just mentioned, post-game calling out the media.
3: And I do want to say, I saw a post on Instagram, Baltimore Sun. There wasn't a lot of y'all picking us to win, too. And you were one of them. I can wait for this moment. I don't know if I seen it. I'm going to go back and look because I saved it, but yeah.
4: Derek, for the record, I was one of the guys who did take the ring.
3: Oh, yeah, you were? Okay, yeah, that's why I ain't saying that. That's why I traded lightly because I ain't know for sure. But I know it was you.
1: He said that not a lot of y'all picked us. I'm looking at you. I see you. I was waiting for this. That's good. That's good. I like Derrick Henry, the approach to the Baltimore Ravens last night, the win in Atlanta. Another feather in the hat of a 4-1 football team that doesn't have Lamar Jackson, but is still getting it done, Pete.
0: Last thing, got to give Jesse Minter props again on a day that was absolute slop from an X's and O's and a feel and a time management standpoint. His ability and know-how, hey, we want the ball first in overtime, that won them the game. You know, if you want to talk about big decisions that propel you forward, that was the right thing to do, and it showed up.
1: Did Nick Sirianni even get on the plane back to the United States? A lot of Eagles fans hope not. Here's the most brutal way second most brutal way to end a football game that we found on Sunday. That's next on the Drake Toll Show.
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0: Because Pope Leo is a Catholic.
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1: Power of Jurish Dixon.
22: A little bit of a sweaty ball and...
23: You know, you're not a good husband. Well, change. Be a good husband.
1: Well, wouldn't you know, the Philadelphia Eagles go abroad and they get a massive win over the Jacksonville Jaguars. And Jacksonville had a ton of opportunities in this one, but kept squandering fourth downs. And late, it's Philly that comes out on top. 8 seconds to go. They decide, you know what, let's do a little old-fashioned squib kick. You know what, no! Let's kick the ball out of bounds. We'll give the Jags the ball at the 35-yard. Let's just go home. Let's get back to the United States. Nick Sirianni's jumping up and down. You know, throws the headset off. We did it! Yeah! Final score, Eagles 17, Jags 16. Philly gets it done shorthanded. Except for that's not what happened. No, it's not what happened. With those 8 seconds to go, the Philadelphia Eagles, coaching malpractice. Let's allow a return. Let's allow the Jags a 57-yard Cam Littlefield goal to win it. And let's go back to the United States with another loss. Now 2-3, another loss notched into our belt. 19-17, the final score. Pete's the Philadelphia guy. Good morning, Pete.
0: I'm going to notch you to a belt if you keep up with this.
1: This is, it is just... That's how I felt in the moment, right? I think it's how surely every Eagles fan felt. Like, once you go up 17-16 with 8 seconds to go, there are very few quarterbacks, very few elite teams that can make a drive in 8 seconds. We've seen the likes of, like, a Mahomes, a Josh Allen, a Lamar, maybe. Don't even need a drive. Like, it's a kickoff return. It's a damn kickoff return that ignites the Jags. And the Eagles allowed victory to be, they allowed their victory to be pulled completely away from them. Like, I can only imagine, I was disappointed as someone who didn't care about who won or lost this game. I can only imagine the feeling in Philadelphia today.
0: It's like bottom of the barrel. I talked to some friends, people in media there yesterday afternoon, and it's like you couldn't, I got a buddy who works at NBC Sports. And yesterday they said it probably the worst loss that they remember since that you know, used to be Comcast Sportsnet. Now it's NBC Sportsnet. So that's since 1996, it's 30 years. The worst Eagles loss in 30 years. And it was brutal. First of all, I think it has a lot to do with, you know, it's not really in a silo. You go back to last week. You had, and I hate these like analytics and the ESPN numbers, but because I think they set you up for disappointment, but it's the second week in a row the Eagles have had a 97% chance of winning and lost a game. That doesn't happen very often in back-to-back weeks. And the way that things were coming together in that game, and when they went down the field and took the lead, it really was starting to feel like, oh, this is the win that the Eagles need to turn the corner. They don't have Saquon Barkley. They're searching for an identity up front, particularly on offense. We just need to go across the pond. We're taking on a pretty good team now, 3-1, and let's see if we can beat them. And when things were stacked against us, we pushed through like a champion. Like, it reminds you of like the Super Bowl Eagles a little bit, like the moxie, the will. And then We just, oh yeah, that's right. These guys are losers right now. Like, and this is an old cliche, man, but it's a cliche for a reason.
1: That's like king of the losers, by the way. But loser might not be good enough for what the Eagles did on Sunday.
0: Luck is when preparation meets opportunity. That's what it is. And like, there was so much opportunity for the Eagles yesterday that they were clearly not prepared for. And that's when, it's not, luck is not just like, ooh, look what I found here, a $20 bill on the street. It's like, no, you woke up early, you took a different route today, you're dressed, you're rested, your eyes are picking stuff up, and you saw the $20 bill. You weren't stumbling down the street like a buffoon, thinking about yourself, trying to get to your next meal or drink or whatever, okay? And that's the difference. And that Eagles loss, I think I may surprise you guys when I say this. I don't put it all on Sirianni. I don't. I appreciate him taking the blame. And he is the third coach now ranked in Vegas as odds to get fired. He is behind, I think it is John Harbaugh. But first right now is Dan Campbell. Dan Quinn, excuse me. I'm trying to fire Dan Campbell. But like, that is just an awful, an abomination of a loss. And when you kick the ball deep like that, so you got to make the tackle. Like, this, it's football. Like the guy takes the ball out of the end zone. Why don't you tackle him instead of blaming everybody else and pointing to time management? Like, and we'll talk about what happened in Washington. That was coaching malpractice, right? That was different than this. The time management situation with Jalen Daniels.
1: Oh yeah.
0: But yesterday that was a lack of. They didn't execute. You have to tackle people to win in the NFL. They did not do that, and so they lost. The opportunity was there. They didn't make a play. That's not bad luck. That's you suck right now.
1: What's next? You know, that's, if I'm a Philadelphia Eagles fan, I woke up today, and you mentioned Nick Sirianni took blame for the collapse. Here is, let's go to Nick Sirianni. Nick, how about that loss?
2: You know, our guys fought their butts off today. Defense had an outstanding game, keeping us in that game. Offense did enough at the end to go win us that game. Special teams did a nice job kicking there. You know, I didn't make the right decision, and I lost.
3: Beaverville, come on in.
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5: Carrie Elwes? She's an actress. Okay.
24: Yeah. I woke up yesterday morning with a spring in my step.
25: Start later, please.
24: I could never know if the day was
25: fast forward at.
3: everybody. Hi, Saucy.
6: Hey, man. How are you?
3: I'm good. Hi, Zacho.
7: Good morning.
3: How are you?
7: Good. How are you?
3: I'm good. I'm trying something right now. Something new on the Power Trip Morning Show, which I wish it was coming through my... There it is. Okay, good. And this is going to be more work for you, Zacho. I'm sorry, but you volunteered in the past to do this. And after the weekend you had, I know what you want is to work more on a Monday morning. Okay? So you have my early apologies. You know, for the longest time, I've been doing a little intro where I say, blah, blah, blah, blah, blah, blah. You know, it's the 12th day of October. I don't say that every time.
6: No, that would be weird.
3: That'd be weird.
6: It'd be like you were stuck at Groundhog's Day.
3: Right. Mexo, get over there in the big room. No, Corey today. I say the date, what day it is. I say my name. I welcome people to the Power Trip Morning Show, and then I say, I'm glad you're here. And that's true. All that's true. And then I play some comedian talking and stuff like that. But you know, when I was a young man playing high school football, we didn't win a lot of games. But as we got better and better, we won more and more games, you know. And coach used to say, he'd gather us all in a huddle at the end of the game if we won. He'd say, well, you blew it, and you did this, and you did this, and you were terrible, but you were okay, and you did, and you'll get better, and we're going to get better, we're going to keep working. But we won. And when we win, we sing.
6: Oh.
3: And we would sing a song that went like this. It went, ah, ziggy, zumba, zumba, zumba. Ah, ziggy, zumba, zumba, zay. Roll on, you mighty Blackhawks. Hawks. Thank you.
6: You guys are singing about me?
3: Yeah, they were singing about Maxo.
6: Wow.
3: Roll on, Max. Roll on, you mighty Blackhawks. Roll on for MV, MV, MV. I went to Mississinewa Valley High School.
6: Yep.
3: Right. And I was like, man, that's that felt good. You know what I mean? And then I was thinking about the fact that the Vikings won yesterday, and we're 5-0. Zach, did you hear the story?
6: No.
3: We won.
6: Hell yeah.
3: We won. I asked that because I hear that Zach was a puddle of mud yesterday.
6: What? What?
3: That's what I heard. I heard you were a puddle of mud yesterday. Am I wrong? Is that not true? I heard that you got so drunk on cranberry vodkas. No, Jameson.
6: Cranberry vodka.
3: Whatever.
6: Do you have a UTI?
3: Hold on. He does now. And if he doesn't, he will after the show. But we can confirm or deny that after this, okay? Is that okay with you, Zacho?
6: Yeah.
3: Okay, cool.
7: Last time I ever come into the...
6: Hey, man. What'd you do with this Saturday night? Yeah,
3: and you know what? You put it where you want it. I don't know.
7: Yeah, I'm never coming into the office again on Sundays. Jeez, what the heck?
3: All right, turn that frown upside down.
7: No. Okay,
3: turn
7: fine.
3: Turn it upside down. This is Ode to Joy. Okay? So I was going to teach you guys to sing Ah, Ziggy, Zumba, Zumba, Zumba, and we were going to celebrate together.
6: Yes.
3: Right?
6: Let's do it.
3: That's what I was going to do.
6: For sure.
3: And we were going to, because when we win, we sing. And then I thought, well, that's dumb. Let's play Creed instead.
6: Yeah!
3: Let's do that. All right? Because it's a good day.

0: this guitar.
1: I've never seen Max.
0: Max is way, oh yeah.
1: It's way thicker. True.
0: Max plays it better.
1: Zach, are you impressed by the size of my guitar?
0: Mine's short and stubby.
2: I've seen bigger, but...
1: Oh, come on!

0: safety blitz by the Saints. It's picked up. Murray, plenty of time. End zone. Jefferson into double coverage and touchdown! Yeah! JJ gets to Gritty in New Orleans. And the Minnesota Vikings have taken a 12-7 lead.
1: Hell yeah.
2: Goodness, man, what a throw.
1: Triple coverage, too.
2: Unbelievable.
1: And the end, he had the boundaries on either side.

has to run away from a couple of Saints for the right side. Pedal to the middle. Gets to the 30, 25. Stutter steps to the 20. There was that spectacular Kyler Murray run for the

0: drop, back to pass, to lose the pressure. He's yet to be sacked. Runs out to the right. Another flag comes in.
1: Whoa.
0: And somehow the ball came out from Shuck, and the Vikings have recovered it at about the 40-yard line.
2: He threw it right to Byron Murphy.
0: He did?
2: He just rolled out and threw it right to Byron Murphy. It's exactly what you've been talking about all day, Paul, with Shuck. He's going to throw us an interception, and he did. He just rolled out.
0: What?
2: I mean, this is the easiest interception that Byron Murphy has ever had.

0: PNC.
1: That was the end of the song.
0: What?
1: The song faded out.
2: We need more Creed. Play it again.
3: We need Nordo to do a Can You Take Me, Kyler.
2: Yeah, brilliant.
1: I think he's probably doing it as we speak.
2: He has to.
1: Yeah.
2: Man. God.
1: I don't know why the song faded early.
2: Dang it. Oh, Creed Wales.
1: Was that Abbott fading the song?
2: Probably. Yeah.
1: Was that Corey Cove somewhere? Does he have access to the computer somewhere?
2: I hope not.
1: He faded. Zach.
2: God. Creed Wales.
3: Wales.
2: That was so great. Great band. I did not expect Creed coming out of those speakers. I thought we were going to sing about Minnesinawa Valley, but then we started slamming to Creed. I'm jacked to the T-words right now.
3: Let's go.
2: Hell yeah.
1: You would have failed kindergarten. You had to learn to spell Minnesinawa Valley High School.
2: No, it would have been over. Yeah. It would have been over. I'd still be in kindergarten.
1: How about our squad?
2: I mean,
1: did you guys see it?
2: It was unbelievable. It was sweet, dude.
1: Man, think about it.
3: This is the first I'm hearing about it.
2: Yeah.
1: Think about what I'm saying. With 4 minutes left to go, and I'm trying to remember, Ben will tell me when he gets here, because Ben and I have our own little, I don't know, it's like a party line. He and I are just talking during the entire game. And I think it was 4 minutes left in the first quarter, or maybe it was 4 minutes left in the first half. But I hit my button and I says to Ben, I says, Ben, I think they just figured it out.
2: Yeah.
1: And he goes, I think you're right. Because Kyler started just taking off.
2: Yeah.
1: And you can't defend that. You cannot defend that. It drives you crazy when it's not your favorite team. But when it is your favorite team, you're like, that's how you do it. And I'm not saying we're going to win the Super Bowl or anything like that. I'm just saying we're 5-0. We got the best defense in the league. Our special teams are crazy.
2: Crazy.
1: Crazy good.
3: Nuts. We got to start talking about them like we talk about the defense, because that special teams is, that's the best in the whole NFL.
1: I bought, and I'm going to deliver today, a gold jacket for our kicker. I know it's a little premature.
2: You bought it on, where'd you get it from?
1: I went to the Hall of Fame. I went to Canton, Ohio last night. I couldn't sleep.
2: Yeah, good for you.
1: I bought him a gold jacket.
2: Yeah.
1: And I just dropped it off. It's in his locker this morning.
2: I mean, it's probably the correct thing.
1: I got it at Goodwill.
2: Okay.
1: It's not gold. It wasn't gold. It's gold now. Well, I had to spray paint it. It was green when I bought it.
3: Well, you did, because he's a Goodwill.
1: See what he did?
2: Well done.
1: See what he did there?
2: Well done.
1: I couldn't remember his first name.
2: I couldn't either. He's outstanding, though. All those kicks are just nails, man. They're right up the gut.
1: It's unbelievable.
2: It's like watching a great golfer play golf.
1: I'm not good at math either.
2: Neither am I.
1: You guys have never known
2: me
1: this
2: either.
1: About me or not. But I says to Ben, I says, Ben, that's too far, isn't it? And Ben goes, I think he said the following words. It's only 54 yards.
2: Right. Only 54 yards.
1: You're right. Never mind. And then boom. It could have been 64.
2: It could have been 104.
1: That's too much, bud.
2: Yeah, sorry.
1: Calm down. Creed got you.
2: Yeah, Creed got me jacked. I mean, yeah!
1: Let's go! Sorry, Zach. I know you got to edit this, but nobody's going to hear this on the

0: I got too much Jägermeister.
1: Oh, really? Yeah. What if you had too much right now?
0: Maybe. Couldn't sleep.
2: Man.
0: Such a great jam.
1: Oh, this song wails so hard. It wails so hard.
3: Such a banger.
1: It's so good.
0: ChatGPT, what is one song that would make everybody feel happy? It reached through and smacked me and said, you know the answer.
1: Yeah. And then it said, our job's done here. Yeah. And AI ceased to exist.
0: Right. That's exactly right. I said, put me back in my pod and feed me through a thing in my neck. I don't care.
1: Wow.

0: Yeah, we're 5-0 as you wake up this morning. It's Columbus Day, but it's Native American Heritage Day, or what do they call it? What's it called? What it should be called? Is that right?
1: I think that's right.
0: I think that's right, yeah.
1: I think you are correct.
0: Yeah.
1: It's Kyler Day, too.
0: It's Kyler Day.
1: Yeah, it is Kyler Day.
0: It's Justin Jefferson Day.
1: Yes, it is.
0: It's Van Ginkle Day.
1: Yeah.
0: He's so much bigger than me. Breaking news. I walked out of the locker room behind him last night. I'm like, son of a bitch. His hair is longer than my whole body.
1: I bet he loves Creed. He looks like he loves Creed. Oh, yeah.

Chuck back to pass. Hasn't been sacked until now. He's sacked by Andrew Van Ginkle. 4 sacks this season for the Gink. And he gets to do it with his mother in the crowd. That's a loss of 9.

0: Does he say Golden Streets?
1: Streets.
0: Sweet.
1: Or streams, maybe he
0: or
1: likes,
0: streams, yeah, know. Maybe that's sure. What Scott maybe. Steps into, maybe man. Who is. Cares?
1: You know, I ain't judging him.
0: No, you ain't scared.
1: I'm a little scared.
0: I mean, you'd be scared of Golden Streams.
1: Again.
0: Yeah. Again? Who's peeing on you?
1: Bourbon Street, baby.
0: You got peed on there?
1: PA said he was sorry.
0: No.
1: Can't control it.
0: It looked great.
1: He's like your dog when he's really hungry and needs a treat. You know what I mean?
0: What the hell?
1: I don't know what's going on. I'm
0: just, I don't either.
1: I'm feeling good. Creed's got me all wrapped up.
0: Yeah, Creed Wales.
1: All right. So for those of you listening to the podcast, this never happened.
0: I apologize. Yeah. Vikings are 5-0.
1: But that's the reward for tuning in live.
0: Yeah.
1: Getting up early on a Monday morning.
0: Listening to the Vikings dominate.
1: Right.
0: Yep.
1: We're 5-0 and feeling good.
0: Yep. Quarterback was 80%. How about that?
2: Unbelievable.
1: I thought he was 100%. What do you think of that?
0: I mean, their quarterback wasn't 100%. He didn't even throw for 100 yards.
1: I'm getting a text saying we still have to break, even though it's a feel-good Monday. Mm-hmm. Apparently, we have to play commercials. And I feel good about it.
0: Yeah, hell yeah, man.
1: Me and James Brown.
0: All right.
1: Zach, do you feel better?
3: I mean, yeah.
0: Were you hungover or something?
3: No, I wasn't. I was fine. I don't know where that came from.
1: All right, Zach.
3: I enjoyed some great camaraderie with some coworkers who apparently... threw me under the bus.
1: I don't know. The only thing I can think to do is play it again. He sounds like
4: what's going on. Come on, Zach. It's a feel-good Monday.
0: Yeah, by the way, Zach.
1: Nobody told me you were hungover. I made that hole up. But listen.
0: You made that hole up?
1: I made that hole up. I do that from time to time.
5: That's your first time?
1: Nope. Listen. Listen, Directo. I just heard you had a good time and that you were dancing.
0: Yeah.
5: Nothing wrong with getting loose, baby.
1: Right.
3: Of course.
0: How was the wedding?
5: What was your dance move?
3: It was
5: move?
3: Great. It was wonderful.
0: Yeah. Nick's the best.
1: He feels persecuted. Don't feel persecuted.
0: You're persecuted?
1: I mean, in the rest of your life, you can, I guess. I got nothing to do with that. But don't feel persecuted on the Power Trip Morning Show. We're all feeling good and fine.
3: I just was, you know how gossipy this place can be.
1: I started it.
0: Yeah, he started it.
5: Hawk's the one that did it.
1: I hope you feel good. We're 5-0. We're going to break and come back and start the real show. But it's a feel-good Monday.
0: Hell yeah, man.
3: Yeah.
1: If you guys like playing music, you know what I was thinking? Like, each of us, one day this week, gets to pick one song to start the show with.
0: Mine would probably be that one.
1: And then we do it.
0: We just play more Creed, yeah.
5: just play it every day.
1: Yeah. But maybe we do that. I mean, what do you guys think? We could take a vote.
0: Yeah, I'm in.
2: Yeah, let's do it.
0: Yeah, I love music.
1: Dad's gone.
0: He passed away.
1: But it's got to be a feel-good song.
0: Yeah, that one. Yeah,
1: unless
0: I would just
1: lose.
0: Play that one.
1: If we lose, then... I think maybe we even need feel-good songs more than we lose, right?
0: There won't be an opportunity for 13 days.
1: There won't be an opportunity for 4 months.
0: Yeah, hell
1: undefeated,
0: yeah, man.
1: Undefeated, bitch!
0: Yeah.
1: Sorry, I don't know why I cussed at you.
0: Yeah, I don't know why you cussed at me either.
1: I'm sorry, Creed got Zach's hungover. Up. It's got Creed. Me all pissed off.
0: Creed got you sassy.
5: Zach's dance moves got you energetic.
1: Zach is so hungover.
0: Zach showing hungover to work got you mad.
1: This is The Fan. It's the Power Trip Morning Show. Feel good. We'll be right back.
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1: Sorry you missed that first segment.
3: Oh,
1: you should have been there. It was awesome.
3: Yeah, we had fun. Yeah, it was great. Yeah,
1: it was great.
3: I'm sweating.
1: I know. I can tell.
3: Yeah, it was sweet.
1: I can smell your musk.
3: Wow. I wasn't sweating.
1: Man, what a day. What a weekend.
3: Yeah, it was awesome, man.
1: What a life. What a
3: It was a perfect weekend for me. It was outstanding.
1: Oh, well, tell us about it.
3: Well, we went to the Apple Orchard Pumpkin Patch on Saturday.
1: Well, that is something you got to do when you have kids. It has
3: Terry
1: to be
3: Train says hello.
1: Oh, I love Terry.
3: She's the
1: Hi,
3: best.
1: Terry.
3: Terry's the best.
1: We got to get her on here to play initials one of these
3: yeah,
1: days.
3: Yeah, Terry's. Fun, I love Terry.
1: Oh, how could you not love her? She's the
3: Loose
1: best.
3: Loose Line Orchard,
1: ever.
3: A+, super fun.
1: Yeah,
3: it was great. The kiddo walked all over. We got home. And then, college football was great. There were three games on at the same time. How about the end? And I don't know if you saw it, Hawk. How about the end of the Georgia-Alabama game? That kid gets that penalty. And how about the coach on camera?
1: Yeah.
3: As Kirk Herbstreit is saying, he prides himself on keeping his composure. And he's saying, you cost us the bleeping game.
1: I know, man.
3: Man.
1: I know.
3: Like, I'm sure he apologized. But he was, is it Kalen DeBoer? He was red hot.
1: Yeah.
3: And then, you know, the other game, what was the Penn State USC game, and then
0: Well, the Gopher game went the wrong way, but, that was...
1: That felt scary going
0: in. That was hideous,
1: man.
0: Yeah.
1: That felt scary going in, but...
0: Man, that town in Purdue, I watched most of that game. You're not kidding.
1: Dude, yeah.
0: Everybody was at the game and the place was half full.
1: Yeah. Imagine, like, a very small version of that town. That's all. I mean, that's my hometown, man.
0: Yeah.
1: You know, it's just Indiana. At one time, there were people making hand over fist and every factory was running. Everybody had a job. Sometimes you worked, you had to work overtime. You know, everybody was driving a new car. There was a gas station on every corner. My hometown at one time had two movie theaters in my little hometown because it was doing so well because every factory was running.
0: Wow.
1: That is West Lafayette on a much larger scale.
0: Yeah.
1: You know, just dying, man. Just too bad.
0: Well, they got, yeah.
1: The only Boilermakers going on there is the one that you drink.
0: Yeah,
1: you know
0: correct.
1: What I mean?
0: Yeah.
1: It's too bad.
0: But yeah, and then yesterday was awesome. Packers dominated. That kind of sucked.
1: How in the hell did that happen?
0: I don't know.
1: Did anybody watch it?
0: As you would say, they kicked all three kinds of dog snot out of the Bears, man.
1: Yeah,
0: we watched it. Yeah, they were just they turned them over a bunch of times. They just threw it deep to Christian Watson a bunch. They just destroyed him.
1: Yeah, that's what I think Ben was telling me on the flight on the way home.
4: Bajan was terrible.
0: Bajan was terrible.
1: We're going to throw the ball and see if he can stop it.
0: Yeah, and they couldn't.
4: They actually protected Jordan Love for once because he's been under duress every single second of every single game.
0: And he looked really good yesterday.
1: Does that protect your love, baby?
4: Christian Watson is a legit wide receiver now, too.
0: Yeah.
4: Wide receiver one.
0: He was so good. There were so many weird things. Max and I talked about it yesterday in overtime. There were so many weird things that went on in yesterday's football. The Jacksonville win was unbelievable.
1: How
0: do you pull that off?
1: And how do you kick that ball to him?
0: Just kick it out of bounds.
1: Kick it out or kick it in, not even out of the end zone.
0: Yeah, not out of bounds because they get it at the 40. But, like, kick it as deep as you can. Who cares?
4: That's literally the only thing you can't let happen on that play.
0: Yeah.
1: Wow, man.
0: And, you know, it couldn't happen to a better team, the stupid-ass Eagles, but...
4: Yeah, they're falling apart.
0: Yeah, they're falling apart, yeah.
4: Feel for Jalen Hurts a little bit because he got some respect back yesterday and then he just completely, and then the special teams just blew
0: just completely let him down.
1: I like that guy.
0: Yeah.
1: I like that
0: guy. Yeah, Jalen's great.
4: Yeah, he's a cool dude. Man.
1: Yeah, let's see what else happened. I don't know. All I know is the Vikings won. I mean, that literally was my whole day yesterday. I was telling you this, Saucy, when I first got here. My bus left the hotel at 6:45.
0: Jeez.
1: Right?
0: Yeah.
1: Which is, I'm not complaining. I'm just saying that's just how
0: it's early, but yeah.
1: So on a Sunday, and V-Rod was with instead of Jared because Jared was trying to keep Zach from throwing up.
0: And
1: I'm kidding, Zach.
0: Everybody.
1: I'm sorry. Mm. I'm kidding.
0: Were you kissing everybody at the wedding?
1: Kidding.
5: I hope not.
0: Where was the wedding?
5: Hastings.
0: Oh, sweet.
1: The entire city?
5: Yes, they.
1: Wow. How do you rent an entire city?
0: Wow.
5: He's got that Madden money.
1: He sure does.
0: Yeah, sad that his grandpa couldn't make it.
1: Here.
0: No, that's not John. What was that?
1: It was John Madden.
0: Really?
1: You couldn't tell?
0: No.
1: Okay. It's as good as Nicolas Cage's John.
0: Yeah, God, that's going to be Bond.
4: The movie's going to be ass.
1: I can't wait to see it.
0: Oh, it looks Bond.
4: But it might be Fun Buns, though.
0: Yeah.
1: Fun Buns. No, I like that.
0: Yeah.
1: Fun buns is how you differentiate.
0: You like love it. Fun buns.
1: Who doesn't?
0: Yeah, good point.
4: Yeah, talk about it.
1: Thank you. I'm talking about it.
4: Thank you.
1: What was I saying?
0: About your bus.
1: Oh, yeah. So bus leaves at 6:45. And we'd been at the stadium the night before because V-Rod hadn't done a game. And I forget how many seasons she said it had been forever.
0: I think did she say 10 years?
1: Something like that, yeah.
0: Yeah.
1: Forever. And so I helped her with the push because at the Superdome, it's impossible to get around in there, man. And I'm telling you, I didn't see anything, I didn't hear anything, but it feels terrible in there. Just the stuff that happened in there, man.
0: Yeah,
1: man. You know what I mean?
0: Yeah.
1: I can't believe they didn't tear it down and start all over. You know what I mean?
0: Right.
1: But again, I understand, you can also look at it a different way. I completely get it. But being there at night on Saturday night when there was hardly nobody there and there was a lot of darkness in there just felt... You could look around and go, holy moly.
0: Yeah, it's eerie.
1: Right?
0: Yeah.
4: Yeah, V-Rod said on her Instagram story that it was haunted.
0: Yeah.
1: It just feels it, what I mean? And especially if you've seen the documentaries and that one show you saw 7 days or whatever it was.
0: Yep.
1: But anyway, so we were there Saturday night lost, and we finally found the booth. And then we get up Saturday morning, 6:45, the bus leaves, you get there. And then you're working all day long until... the plane lands last night and I get home like at 9:30 and I look back at the entire day. I'm like, what the hell just happened?
0: Yeah.
1: Right.
0: It's a quick day.
1: It is. It goes by very, very quickly. And the fact that we're 5-0, I can't believe it.
0: Yeah. It's sweet.
1: I don't know.
4: So much fun.
1: I don't even know how Coral would be able to make us feel bad this morning. I think he would probably say...
0: He would say, well, it's against the Saints. What did you expect?
1: Probably.
0: That's what he
1: probably
0: would say.
1: That could be it. That could be it. We had Tyler Shook, though.
0: Yeah.
1: See what I did? See what I did there?
0: That guy averaged over 300 yards a game, and they held him to 96.
1: At one point, he was 4.7 yards a catch or something like that.
4: Yeah. He had the 40-plus pass attempts, I think, in every other game this season, and they only dropped him back 25 times.
1: I don't know.
4: They were scared.
1: I can't wait to talk to Ben about this as well, but at one point, they showed on the TV, because I have the TV right above my my right shoulder, so I can look over and see the TV broadcast. They said that we were blitzing 90% of the time.
0: I mean, they blitzed all the time,
1: If you can do it, do it.
4: Why not?
1: And you know what that means? Either you better get to him or your backside better cover. And they were covering, I guess.
0: Yeah.
1: Right?
0: I mean, Byron Murphy Jr. is outstanding. The beauty of this defense, and this isn't a knock on any of them.
1: Go ahead.
0: But they don't have like a Nick Bosa or like a, you know, like a Will Anderson Jr.
1: Lawrence Taylor.
0: They don't have somebody. They're so good as a unit. Dallas Turner's great.
1: Yeah.
0: Van Ginkle's great, but they don't have like a dominant defensive player that they all feed off. But they're all, as a group, they're just outstanding. Eric Wilson played great.
1: Yeah. The dominant defensive player, our Lawrence Taylor, is Brian Flores.
0: Yeah. I mean, they're just...
1: I mean, it's unbelievable.
0: And now they got a week off, which they need because of the... They need TJ back. They need just the pieces that they need.
1: Well,
0: Addison.
1: Let's hear it for Bartholomew.
0: Yeah, they all play great. Right? And as Ben said, I wrote it down. I want to ask Ben about it. Not only did those guys come in and catch the ball, but as he described it, I'm not a great football mind, but they were doing like wham blocks with those guys that like TJ and Josh Oliver would run. So like they didn't get in the game just to run like 4 yards out, wait for the ball and kind of move. They were running the offense as if it were Oliver and Hawkinson.
1: Had you ever heard the term wham block before?
0: No.
1: I asked him after the game.
0: I thought it was an album or a band.
1: I asked him after the game, and he demonstrated it. I'd never seen it before. Especially if you're a tight end, so you have to be in a three-point stance because you're on the line, right?
0: Yep.
1: And when the ball is snapped, you pull to your right or left, depending on the side, and you walk up and you go, well, I guess it would be nice.
0: Oh,
1: and they get so freaked out.
0: Wow. So you have to have a nice voice.
1: Yeah, well, you don't have to. No, it's better if you don't.
0: Yeah. I didn't know that.
1: Yeah. And then if that doesn't work, you keep going and you say, if I could touch your body, and you reach out and you grab their yunk.
0: I'm so dumb. I thought you were literally going to explain a wham block.
1: Trying to get there. So
0: that was very well done.
1: At 6:04, it's Power Trip Morning Show. We come back. We'll actually break down some of the stats and play you some of the audio because people are feeling good.
0: Hell yeah, man. Feeling good on a Monday.
1: We're feeling good. We're 5-0 into the break, man. So
0: let's break.
1: We'll come right back with Front Page Sports and much more right here on The Fan.
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4: From the KFGO News Center, I'm Austin Erickson. The Otter Tail County Sheriff's Office releases 15 seconds of body camera video from a deadly shooting near Battle Lake, Minnesota.
5: He has a gun, shotgun.
4: Officers from multiple departments responded on September 25th after a family member said 39-year-old Christopher Olson threatened them with a shotgun and barricaded himself in a home. After hours of negotiations, Olson allegedly fired at an armored SWAT vehicle before coming out of the home with a shotgun, pointing it at officers. Fergus Falls Police Officer Matthew Cedarberg shot and killed Olson. He's on administrative leave. A person is dead after a Grand Forks apartment fire. Crews went to the 600 block of Conklin Avenue around 6 o'clock Saturday, finding smoke and flames coming from an apartment. Firefighters put out the fire, keeping it contained to one unit. One person was treated by EMS, but died. You can find more news at KFGO.com. From the KFGO News Center, I'm Austin Erickson.
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10: The warm continues here today. High of 82, mostly sunny and a chance of shower.
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1: Thank you, Zacho. Just a bit from now, we'll talk to the lovely and talented Adam Thielen in 640-ish. We'll talk to Ben Liebers. He rolls in as well.
2: Hell yeah.
1: Right now, that's me, Sus Paul Lindbergh. Maxo's over there. Zaxo's behind me. And my name is Chris Hockey. Here we are, your little Power Trip morning show. It's a victory Monday on your home of all things Purple, the Fan. Let's get right to it. Here's some Front Page Sports.
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1: Yeah, I joined as well.
2: Yeah, love it.
1: It's real easy. Just put your phone number in at the pump and bam. Yep.
2: It's sweet. Takes the money off for you. It's A+.
1: Let's go.
2: Your Minnesota Vikings are 5-0 after beating the Saints 23-13. The defense was outstanding. They held the Saints to 142 total yards. The Saints were 2 of 10 on fourth down. Aaron Jones is unbelievable and is like fine wine. He just gets better with age. He was 113 yards and one touchdown. Kyler Murray, 24-30, 229 yards and a touchdown. He ran for 51 yards. He started the game 11-for-11. Your Vikings will battle the Colts 13 days from today at home at noon. Pre-game attendant will be PA's 500th game.
1: How about that? How about that?
4: Blowing the Gallerhorn too.
2: Yeah,
1: man. How about that? Are the Colts buns or fun buns?
2: They lost yesterday, I think.
4: They're kind of buns.
2: Yeah, okay. They're kind of buns. Okay,
4: cool. They're not full buns.
2: They're close to buns.
4: But they're pretty close to buns.
2: Okay. Yeah.
1: Okay.
2: Yeah, they lost 34-22 yesterday to the Steelers. They are 2-3, and they will play. Well, they'll win on Sunday because they play the worst team in football, Max's Titans.
4: Oh, my God.
2: So, yeah, they will.
1: Somebody they'll be feeling good about themselves.
2: Yeah, they'll be feeling good on a Wednesday. They'll That's be 3-3 right. when they battle us on. But, yeah, unbelievably fun game. The only thing that killed them, Hawk, are the two turnovers in the red zone, because if they don't turn those two balls over, they win that game 30-3, and it's not even close. They dominate that game if they don't turn the ball over. They dominate it anyway. They turned it over, and one of them was returned for a touchdown. They only gave up 7 offensive points, man. Just a great game for your Vikings.
1: Yeah, you got that right. And, again, the turnover for a touchdown, I mean, come on.
2: Hideous.
1: How many times do you win a game when something like that happens? What about turning it over inside the red zone twice?
2: Yeah,
1: right. And still winning the game.
2: Yeah, how about that?
1: How about that,
2: man? Yeah, still not even. Yeah, not only that, you gave up 7 points. That team was averaging almost 26.5 points, and you held them to 7.
4: They were the best red zone offense in the NFL.
2: Yep.
4: And scored 7 points.
2: 7
1: points. That wide receiver, that kid's good, man.
2: Alave? Alave's outstanding.
1: My gosh, yeah.
4: Again, he had 8 receptions in every game this season. Yesterday, he had 4.
2: 4.
4: I mean, we talked about it in the opening segment, but this cornerback group doesn't get enough credit for the Minnesota Vikings. Isaiah Rodgers is all over the place. His name is just being said constantly in every game. Byron Murphy Jr. is a beast. I mean, and you can't have the Brian Flores defense if you don't have good corners on the outside, and they've been amazing so far this season.
1: You're so right, and you know what? I mean, we've seen Harrison Smith come back and loving that, but he's not in a lot. You know, you got to give props to everybody. You know, yeah. I mean, that defense is playing spectacularly.
4: Yeah, Josh Metellus came in and made a big play.
2: Metellus is great.
1: He's becoming the new Harrison Smith. You know?
2: I mean,
1: he learned from the best, obviously, right? And again, having Harrison there, I'm sure, is like having a coach on the team and on the field and on the sidelines as well. So that's good. Props as well. Again, we thought for sure Aaron Jones was done for the game.
2: Yeah.
1: And then he comes right back in.
2: And he came back in so quickly. Nobody, like, I saw it. I think you guys reported, Lieber reported he was questionable. I saw that on Twitter.
1: Yeah.
2: And then I thought, oh God, it's DJ Dallas and then Damon Claiborne. And I'm like, you know, they're fine. I don't know if they're fine. They barely play. I'm like, man, they are. This team is getting just destroyed by injury. And literally the next series, I'm like, wait, that's Aaron Jones. He's back in the game.
1: That's exactly what we were doing in the booth as well.
2: And you probably see this firsthand. I don't know what teammate people love more than that guy. They love Aaron Jones. They just adore him. Everybody on that team loves him.
1: Everybody in the stands loves him.
2: Yeah.
1: You got to see the amount of sombreros. It's unbelievable, man.
2: Yeah. But, how about after? So they fumble that ball and it gets returned for a touchdown.
1: Yeah.
2: They get the ball back in. The game's tied. They missed, the Saints and Daniel Carlson miss the extra point. You're going, great. Here we go. They're going to lose this game to a bad team. The next drive, 6 plays, 70 yards, and a touchdown.
1: Yeah.
2: The 32-yard pass that Kyler threw to Jayshon Jones was vintage Kyler.
1: Yeah. And again, the things that he's doing with his feet now, you could just see the confidence start to take hold, man.
2: He started the game 11 for 11.
1: 11 for 11.
2: He stood in that pocket and he was like you said when we opened the segment, if you didn't hear it because we were jamming to Creed so loudly.
1: Touche.
2: When you said to Ben, something clicked. You could see it in him going, who knows what happened.
1: For sure.
2: But for what we saw yesterday, something clicked and he was throwing the ball. He would stand in the pocket with it kind of crumbling around him. And the pass he threw to Justin Jefferson, I can't get over.
1: I can't.
2: There's three guys around him in the corner of the end zone.
1: Yeah.
2: There's only one place you can put that ball. And it was outstanding.
1: Trust him, right? You got to trust that JJ's going to outjump everybody. Yeah. And he did.
2: It's almost like don't want him to take a bye because you want him to keep playing.
4: Yeah. Right.
1: Yeah.
4: When something clicked all the way back from the fourth quarter of the previous game. He was like 13 of 14 in that and then started 11 of 11, 12 of 12, whatever it was in this game, man. So, and then I think it clicked for KOC too because it seemed like they changed up the playbook a little bit and they were playing to Kyler's advantages rather than KOC kind of being like, you fit into my scheme. It's like, all right, let's do this together. It seems like there's more synergy offensively now as well.
1: And for those of you out there shaking your head, it just feels good. First of all, we're 5-0, but second of all, we did see great improvement. And we're not saying he's going to the Hall of Fame and that, this is going to be Dan Marino. But we saw great improvement.
2: Now
1: we have hope.
4: When you ain't got nothing to telegraph, seems like an iPhone.
2: When you ain't got nothing, you got nothing to lose,
1: That's right.
2: But it's like Maxo just said. He was 13 of 14 in the final quarter of that game last week. He started the game 11 for 11. Yeah. So he was, 35 of 34 in his last 35 passes?
1: Yeah.
2: That's incredible. No, 25.
1: If you're shaking your head.
2: Doesn't matter.
1: If you're
2: the math doesn't
1: head,
2: matter. Corey's not here.
1: Let me say this to you. If you're shaking your head, it's okay to feel good.
2: Yeah.
1: Yeah. It's okay to feel good when you're 5-0.
2: Yeah.
1: It's okay to feel good about what looked like great improvement from our offense yesterday.
2: From one quarter to the next, he was 24-25.
1: Yeah.
2: Think about that.
1: For the next 2 weeks, you can believe whatever you want.
2: You can believe whatever you want.
1: Baby. The sky's the limit.
2: And next week, we don't have to play. We'll just let everybody else beat themselves up.
1: Yeah.
4: Yeah. And then play a Buns Colts team.
2: Yeah, the Colts are Buns.
4: They are pretty
2: Buns. They have one good player.
4: They have one of the worst defenses in the NFL.
2: Jonathan Taylor's outstanding.
1: The kid from Home Improvement.
2: Yeah, he's on that team. After he got in trouble kicked the cop, he's now playing football, yeah.
1: He kicked what?
2: A cop.
1: Oh. I was going to say. Either one he shouldn't do.
2: No, he shouldn't.
1: All right, it's like this. We'll break. We'll come back. We'll go into some what really matters and go around the league all day long. We'll talk about all the things happening in the NFL. Ben Lieber will be here, and we'll talk to Adam Thielen at 6:40 as well. It's the Archer Morning Show. 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
18: 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Safety blitz by the Saints. It's picked up. Murray, plenty of time. End zone. Jefferson into double coverage and touchdown! J.J. gets to Gritty in New Orleans.
17: And the Minnesota Vikings remain undefeated, unbeaten, with a 23-13 win over the Saints in New Orleans yesterday. Running back Aaron Jones rushed for 113 yards and a score. Justin Jefferson returning to his hometown area. Six passes for 79 yards. Vikings did turn it over a couple of times. Didn't cost them. Minnesota wins it by a score of 23-13. The Vikings now enter their bye week. They'll host the Colts following that. That's a Fan Sports Update.
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21: Yeah!
2: No.
4: Master P had a moment, man. He really did. He's a legend. Former NBA player, actor, and he got one of the most insane record deals in music history.
2: Yeah.
4: 80-20 split.
2: He made 80% of that money?
4: 80%. How do you even convince the record label to do that?
2: Man, No Limit had Snoop for a while.
4: They did.
1: I tell you what you do is you put on your song, and you make them listen to it, and then you bring in some ladies. They'll sign whatever you want to sign.
2: Wow. It's like you've been there before.
1: No, it was the exact opposite of me.
2: Oh, buddy.
1: They said, keep your record. We'll give you 80% of nothing to get out of here.
2: Oh, hugs.
1: It's okay.
4: Well, at least you got 20%.
1: I did it. I was like, guys, this is awesome. We should leave now. They called the fuzz.
4: They hated it so much.
1: They hated it so much. They called the authorities
4: on you.
1: Yep. Yeah. Yeah. It's a documentary coming out.
2: Oh.
1: Yeah. Behind the music's going to be sad.
2: Oh. Yeah. Behind the hogs, Daddy.
1: Yeah.
22: Guess what?
2: What, Pee-wee?
1: We got arrested.
2: Oh.
1: Anyway, listen. Here's the thing. We've got to do this.
23: That's what really matters.
2: Ba-da-ba-da.
1: That's right. Zacho Directo?
24: Yes, sir.
1: Please let us know if you hear from Adam Thielen.
24: Yeah, keep an eye out for him.
1: He's going to be checking in at 6:40, we believe. It's Monday, you know, and then Ben Lieber will be in here.
24: This is OVO, correct?
1: That's correct, sir. Oh, this is What Really Matters, brought to you by OVO.
24: Hell yeah, OVO Wales.
1: You don't have a read, obviously.
24: OVO LASIK and Lens, I do not know.
1: That's right. They're the best in the world. If you don't call them and you got bad eyes, it's your own fault. Is that the liner, do you think?
24: Zach?
1: Is that going to work?
24: Yeah.
1: Is that going to work?
24: Yes.
1: Yeah.
24: Yeah, OVO LASIK and Lens, Dr. David Lobanoff, yeah. Dr. David Whiting, OVOEye.com. That's OVOEye.com.
1: If you can't see, call them.
24: Yeah, call them, man.
1: Yeah, if you don't, then blank.
24: Let's start here, gentlemen.
1: Oh.
24: Jacksonville 19, the Eagles 17 on one of the weirdest endings to a football game. The Eagles took the lead. They kicked off, and the guy returned it far enough where Cam Little could kick a 56-yard clock-expiring game-winning field goal to walk off the Eagles in London 19-17. Jacksonville 4-1. The Eagles are 2-3.
1: And he got tackled with 1 second left. There's no way to debate it.
25: Cam Little just nailed it, man. He's a beast. He's up there with Will Reichert.
24: He's so good.
1: How dare you? Don't say that.
25: He's not that close.
1: No,
24: he missed an extra point yesterday.
25: Well, and there was a bunch of weird stuff that happened in that game.
24: They were missing their long snapper.
25: Yeah.
24: Yeah.
25: Well, and the Eagles were missing like half their team. They didn't have their number one.
1: Did they find them?
25: I don't think so.
24: No. Big Dom's looking for him, but he's having a camera crew walk around with him.
1: I can't help it, man.
24: He sucks.
1: I can't stand it when he's on
24: the
1: TV.
24: Worst. He's the worst.
1: When the guy got escorted off the field and he was the one escorting him off the field, I'm like, let somebody else.
24: How about when they stopped him on fourth down at the end of the half, ESPN posts a video of Coach Sirianni and Big Dom celebrating.
1: Stop.
24: Why are you celebrating?
25: Why is he on the sideline?
24: Because...
1: I don't know. Maybe we don't get it. Maybe we're wrong.
24: No, Lieber says everybody there loves him.
1: That's what I mean.
24: I hate it.
1: We just don't get it.
24: But what really matters is
1: this. But we don't have to like him.
24: No.
25: No.
24: And Trevor Lawrence. The Eagles suck.
25: They suck. But Trevor Lawrence is a legit, I think he's a top five quarterback in the NFL right now.
24: Yeah. Yeah, he's great.
25: It pains me to say it.
24: Sorry, Diddy.
1: I can tell by the look on your face, it hurts. Yeah,
25: it's hurting.
1: Physically. Be careful, man.
25: Oh, man. I don't want to say it again. Don't make me say it again, please.
1: Okay, I won't.
25: Okay, thank you.
1: I'm going to use a What Really Matters from our beloved Kathy McKenzie Halverson. Because Zach is mad at me.
24: Why?
1: I don't know.
24: Zacho, why are you mad?
25: Zacho Lieber.
24: Zacho.
0: Yes.
24: Are you okay?
0: Yep. I'm. What's going on?
1: I told you.
24: Are you mad at hogs?
0: No.
1: Neuroscience shows.
24: Are you still hungover?
1: Everybody be cool. Don't say that to him. Starting rumors over there. Neuroscience shows that when you focus on the good in life, your brain literally rewires itself for even more good. This is the magic of neuroplasticity. What you repeatedly notice, your brain gets better at finding. So if you're feeling down all the time, talking about how bad your life is and how bad stuff is, your brain's like, oh, I guess stuff is bad. But if you start saying, you know what? The sun came up. The Vikings are 5-0 and boobies exist. You start seeing the good in life.
24: Yeah, I like that.
1: That's the rest part. That last part was me.
24: That was, yeah.
1: I edited that part in.
24: Yeah. No, Zach's mom didn't say that?
1: No, no.
24: Oh.
1: But I bet she agrees.
24: Yeah, I bet she does. Yeah.
1: I mean, just like maybe she would have said it differently.
24: Yeah, she would have said it more politely.
0: You're paraphrasing.
24: Yeah.
1: Right.
25: Maybe would have said breasts.
1: Yes. Yeah. Yes. Or another part of anatomy.
24: Sure.
1: Or maybe she wouldn't have mentioned anatomy at all.
24: No, I think she was.
25: The world may never know.
24: Basically telling you to look on the bright side of life and you're like, boobs.
1: That's all I think about.
25: That's a great point, though.
1: You guys have poisoned my view on buns.
24: Yeah, we're sorry about that.
25: The neuroplasticity.
24: Yeah.
1: Well, see what happened?
25: We rewired your brain about buns.
1: I'm going to rewire everybody. I think we started this morning by starting the show off with Creed. One guy said, David sent an email.
24: Oh, no.
25: Uh-oh.
24: David?
1: No, different. I don't know. He says, what you just did with Creed is the equivalent of audio edging. You withheld music for years, and then you exploded on the scene this morning.
24: Brilliant. David gets it.
1: Yeah. Thank you, David.
24: Yeah, David gets it.
1: I think he meant it as a positive.
24: I think
1: so, too.
25: Audio edging would be a great band name, by the way.
1: Yeah, it is. But you can't ever finish a song.
24: No. Play the first 5 minutes, 5 seconds of it.
0: What a bit. Great. You'd have to commit to it, but every song.
24: Yeah. Every song is an iTunes preview. Yeah.
25: Right.
24: Here comes a bridge. Nope.
1: No.
24: Next song. Audio edging. That's so good.
1: That's good.
24: Packers 31, Bears 7. Jordan Love throws for 2 touchdowns and 367 yards.
1: Jordan Love throw?
24: Christian Watson, 6 catches, 143 yards, and 2 touchdowns. The Packers 3-2. The Bears are 3-2. What really matters is this.
1: Through? I like it, though.
25: Henry's cousin.
1: Yeah.
24: Brilliant.
1: What did Thoreau write?
24: I don't
1: know. Walden? No?
24: Who?
25: He was like an essayist.
1: Yeah.
25: I don't know if he wrote like fiction.
0: David Super America.
24: Brilliant.
1: He did?
24: I think he bought out Essay Brilliant, Zach.
25: Took me a...
1: I still don't get it.
24: Essay Super America.
1: Now, I know what
25: he's also
1: Super
25: a big
1: America
25: fan
1: is
25: of California Latino culture.
24: Brilliant.
1: I'm just going to have to let that go. I don't get it.
24: Yeah.
0: Essayist.
25: Like Essay Super
1: SA.
25: America.
1: Yeah. Okay.
25: And then Essay.
1: Now I get it.
24: Brilliant.
1: Took me a minute.
24: You guys are clever.
1: Clever girl. You guys want to know what really matters?
24: Yes, sir.
25: Yeah, probably.
1: Christian Bale has been driving a 2003 Toyota Tacoma that he bought secondhand for over 2 decades. He said it's perfect for slabs.
24: He says that?
1: Yep. He likes taking his floozies around.
25: He called him floozy.
24: Who calls him floozy?
1: You know what?
25: Wow, he's an old school guy.
1: I might be paraphrasing.
24: Floozies?
1: I got to quit paraphrasing.
24: Yeah, you do.
1: I really do. Because I'm not sure he said the thing about the floozies. But I just got to imagine. He's got a 2003 Toyota Tacoma in 2026. He's Christian Bale. He's known a few ladies. Am I right?
24: Oh, yeah.
1: Okay. So you know.
24: He's driving around floozies.
1: And you know, he ain't. I'll just say it like this.
24: Oh, boy.
1: Before he lets his next lady in there, he has to put one of those little evergreen trees off the mirror.
24: Careful.
1: Do you know what I mean?
24: Yeah.
1: Do you know what I'm saying? Am I paraphrasing again?
24: Yeah, no, you're correct. I read you. I hear you.
1: Because she can't get in.
24: Oh.
1: Because you know why?
24: We know why. Yeah, we know. Yeah, yeah, yeah.
1: Do you think
24: I think Afro Man has a song about it.
1: Do you think...
24: Good morning, ladies. Yeah, brilliant.
1: Do you think his Toyota Tacoma is a four-seater or a six-seater?
24: I think it's... Isn't a Tacoma a truck?
1: Yeah, it's an SUV.
24: I think it's a two-seater. Isn't a Tacoma like a truck?
1: It's an SUV. Isn't a Tacoma...
24: No, I think it's a truck.
1: I think you're thinking of the Toyota Tundra.
25: No, it's a truck.
1: Is it a truck?
25: It's a pickup truck.
1: Oh.
25: Oh, wait, no, there's multiple.
1: Okay.
25: Now there's a four-seater. Now I'm confused.
1: There's a four-seater. Okay, because...
25: Oh, yeah.
1: Because that back seat's a mess.
24: Oh, yeah.
25: Yeah, for sure.
24: Yeah, that back seat's a mess. It's a disaster.
1: Do you know what I'm saying?
24: Yeah. We know. He has sex with ladies in the back. Yes.
3: That's what you were saying?
1: Well, at least I was paraphrasing.
24: Yeah, sorry I was crass.
25: I mean, he just had some McDonald's bags in the back.
1: We're going to have Adam Thielen on next. I don't want him talking about that.
24: Yeah, sorry.
25: Don't paraphrase in front of Adam Thielen.
24: Yeah.
1: Ben Lieber's considering that coming in now.
24: Oh, Ben.
1: His car, though.
24: Oof. Yeah, that needs a few of those tree scent things.
25: He's got scuba gear in his car.
24: Oh,
1: well,
24: gross.
1: Archer Morning Show.
24: Bye.
1: We think Adam Thielen next as we break down another Vikings win. 5-0 into the break on The Fan.
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29: Your 7-4 of the Fan regional letter from Chief Meteorologist Tuttle Tom Szymanski. Cloudy and breezy. Areas of showers, drizzle, fog. 55 the high today. Areas of showers, drizzle, and fog tonight as well. Overnight low of 41. Mostly cloudy. 51 the high tomorrow. For Wednesday, sun comes back out. Areas of frost Wednesday morning. Wednesday's high of 58. Thursday's high of 60. That's your 7-4 of the Fan regional weather.
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10: The Vikings and 49ers improved to 5-0 yesterday. The Niners held off the Seahawks while the Vikings downed the Saints. Three teams fell to 0-5. The Titans were crushed by the previously winless Texans. The Dolphins lost to the Bengals and the Chargers fell to the Broncos. Georgia, the new number one in this week's college football coaches poll. Notre Dame, Miami, Indiana, and Ohio State round out the top five. Playoff baseball, the Brewers over the Dodgers in game one of the NLCS. I'm Matt McCoy.
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0: That's right. We're feeling good on a Monday. It's the Power Trip Morning Show. We're 5-0. The only person who said we could do it, the only one who believed that we could do it was Adam Thielen. And he joins us right now.
1: Hi.
0: On the Power Trip Morning Show. Adam, you believed, we doubted him, but here they are at 5-0. Congratulations.
1: Did I say that they're going to be 5-0? I don't remember this.
0: I was giving you the benefit of the doubt.
1: Okay, yeah, I did.
0: How about this squad? Totally. Can you believe it?
1: You know, I mean, the way the defense is playing, I think the first couple weeks proved that it was like, all right, this is possible, especially with how the offense played the first couple weeks. It's like, all right, if they can progress a little bit, I guess it's definitely, there's definitely a chance. So we saw that a little bit on Sunday, just that progression of like, all right, you're starting to see why they brought Kyler in, right? Scrambling a little bit, getting some yards with his feet, and then scrambling a bit, dumping into the running back, and he gets 15. Like, they're just starting to see glimpse of Kyler being Kyler. And then let's not forget, like, him sitting in the pocket and delivering a perfect ball to Justin in the back of the end zone with three guys around him. So there's definitely glimpses of what this could be.
2: Adam, you're the only one in this group that's played in the NFL. How tough is that throw? And how tough is that catch, that play that they both made?
1: Yeah, it's funny because, I was watching the game with a bunch of 10-year-olds. It was my oldest birthday yesterday. So we had a bunch of his buddies over watching the game, and they kind of were like, man, he was triple teamed. And then we watched the replay back, and it's like, well, he wasn't triple teamed, but when the ball was in the air, a bunch of guys kind of closed in on him. That's the NFL. It's fast, right? And so I say that all to say that, I don't know, it wasn't like the most difficult throw, but it was a great throw. I mean, absolutely perfect spot it had to be in. He felt that corner kind of come down on the wide receiver that was kind of in the flat, and then he dropped back. So as he felt that, he kind of layered it in a perfect spot that it was either Justin or nobody, which is exactly what you want from your quarterback. You know, you don't want to put it in harm's way. And you could tell that he could feel that guy that he was actually reading, right? If that guy drops back, he throws it to the flat. If he comes down on the flat route, he throws it to Justin. And it was perfectly placed. And then Justin makes a great, great play. And then honestly, the best one was the fade ball was even a better throw and a better catch, phenomenal catch over the top of his head. Like, you can't see that ball for about 3 feet. So as it travels over your head. So that was an unbelievable catch and throw as well.
2: We saw the quarterback start 11 for 11. What's it like being in the huddle when you know the quarterback is feeling it?
1: Well, he's in his flow state. We talk about with a sports psychologist, like, how do you get into your flow? Well, he was in the flow. You know, you make a couple early completions. Now you have this confidence of like, nothing's going to go wrong. And you kind of zone out, right? Like, you're just in this mindset that nothing can go wrong. I'm feeling really good. I'm going to make all these throws. And you have this confidence and aura around you. And I say that all to say, because when you get in the huddle, you feel that from the quarterback. You feel that aura, that confidence, and it comes out of his voice as well when he's calling the play. Like, you feel a little bit different when he's calling those plays. And you could see that yesterday, just the confidence around him that if he gives you a chance, it's going to be a great opportunity to go make a play.
3: Adam, on the back of that question, what did you see differently from KOC? It looked like there was a lot, shorter dropbacks, kind of just shortened up the routes for the wide receivers and took advantage of the middle of the field a little bit more. I remember a couple weeks ago when the Panthers were playing on Sunday Night Football, we kind of asked, why can't the Vikings offense do kind of what they've been doing? And it seemed like they changed it up a little bit.
1: Yeah, they definitely did. I think it was a simplified game plan of just, hey, we know how well our defense is playing and we can adjust on the fly. I think that's one thing that he has in his back pocket, KO, when he's calling plays, is if I really need to get aggressive and our defense isn't on its game that week, like, I can get to it, but we're going to keep this really simple. We're going to move the ball. I thought they ran the ball really well, just kind of mixing up different runs, gashing them 5-6 yards. And again, I hate to go back to my watching the game with 10-year-olds, but as we're watching the game, like, man, why are they running the ball so much? And I was like, well, cause they just got 5-6 yards. Like, look at it now, it's 3rd and 2. Like, how many times did we see in that game that it was 3rd and 3, 3rd and 2, 3rd and 1, right? Like, your entire playbook is open, especially when it's like 2nd and 4. Like, my guys, they can run any play they want in their entire playbook. It opens up everything when you do that. So that's what I saw yesterday, is just a really good condensed playbook that that was really simplified. And again, like, they had some keepers and they had some just quick game stuff. And then they also had the where they knew they could get a matchup with Justin outside, a one-on-one matchup, and they were going to take advantage of that whenever they saw that.
0: Again, this is Adam Thielen, brought to you by his podcast, Dialed with Adam Thielen, and ETS Performance. And we talk to him every Monday morning at around 6:40. So thank you for that, man. Appreciate it very much. I hope the fishing trip went great last week for your son. Did you catch anything, by the way?
1: It's a little sore subject. We didn't have a great day out there. We went out there to catch smallmouth bass, and we had two guys that were bringing us out there that are great fishermen, and we didn't catch any smallmouth bass, but we caught two walleye. So Asher was happy about that.
0: Hey, at least you got something. That's great. And again, I appreciate your time as always. We started the show this morning by playing some Creed because we're feeling so good about being 5-0. But we are accused of being Pollyanna, maybe looking on the bright side a little bit too much. For people out there who are still super, super concerned, could you encourage them to start feeling a little better? Maybe not that Kyler Murray's the answer to Dan Marino or that this is a Viking Super Bowl squad, but we saw things get better in front of our eyes yesterday, didn't we?
1: Yeah, I think I'll go back to my original point. It's when you have a defense playing that way they are, you just make progression on offense. Like, you don't have to have it all figured out in 1, 2, 3, 4, 5 weeks. Like, let's just keep getting better. And again, like you said, we saw that. We got better. We took the next step. Now, is there a lot more steps that the offense has to take? Yes. And they know that. And Kevin knows that if they want to be a Super Bowl contending team, they have to play better on offense. But again, you don't need to do that all in 1 week. Like, let's just keep progressing. Let's keep getting better. Let's get everybody healthy. Let's not forget that we have a lot of injuries and a lot of key spots that make it tough to score points. So let's keep getting healthy. Obviously, we got the bye week. Let's just take a deep breath. Let's review all the tape. All the coaches right now for the next few days are going to be going and reviewing all the tape and seeing if they need to make any adjustments or if they need to put a player in a different spot. Like, they're going to really deep dive this tape to see, okay, what do we need to do to take that next step? And so I'm really excited about it. I'm encouraged about it. And then another 2 weeks opportunity for Kyler to get more comfortable with this system and the play calls, right? Again, as we've talked about before, Kyler's never heard KO call a play. He might have been in there in training camp and he might have started to understand the playbook, but he doesn't understand the game flow and how Kevin's going to call stuff and what he's expecting. He might think when they call a certain play that he's got to throw it a certain way, as we've talked about before, that he learned in a different offense. Well, Kevin's expecting it this way. And so it's just another week to get that progression. And again, he missed the first couple weeks. So there was even less weeks of that opportunity to get better. So I'm really excited, and everyone should be.
0: So TJ goes out very early, I think second play of the game, obviously with concussion. We saw some young kids step up. We know we've been missing one of our starting running backs the entire time. We've talked about the injuries. We know that's one of the great things about having the bye come this early. It seems like the entire NFL's beat up right now. But let's go to a different subject here. We brought in a receiver last week that I couldn't have been more shocked than if I had woke up and it was 6 months later. OBJ comes in, didn't play yesterday. We thought he might. That said, why do you think we brought in OBJ, and do you think he'll become a part of this offense as the season goes on?
1: Yeah, I think strictly for depth, right? At the point that he got brought in, Jordan was questionable and Justin was questionable, which is a scary place to be in with this offense. And so I think it was just to provide depth, experience, a guy who went through training camp and is in shape, football shape, that can come in and be cheap, right? Like, you don't have to trade for him. You don't have to give up draft picks. You can bring him in, put him on the practice squad. You can elevate him if you need him. And if not, you just let him learn the playbook, get comfortable with the offense. And then if there ever is any injuries in that room, you got a guy who that you trust and has experience to go make plays. So, again, I think it's like a move that is a win-win for the Vikings.
2: Quick non-Vikings question from me, Adam. Did you see the end of the Commanders-Giants game?
1: I did.
2: Can you explain to me how that happens when You were probably taught it. I mean, you're teaching kids how to play football.
0: Can we do it real quick for people who didn't see it? Can you tell them what happened?
2: There were 20 seconds left in the game. It was a tie game. The Commanders had it on like the Giants 25, an easy field goal for most professional kickers. They got to the line of scrimmage with 20 seconds left. They let the clock run down to 12 seconds. They took the snap. Jaden danced around, got sacked, laid there, and the clock ran out with no time left. The game ended in a tie. How do you let that happen? And how is there not somebody in the huddle reminding them of the play?
1: Well, here's the thing. There's these situations we practice so much, and we talk about it every week. Every Saturday, that's all we talk about is these situations, like end a half, end a game, all these situations. We walk through the plays that we kind of have available for those situations. And there's so many times that in the NFL that you can be the armchair quarterback and be like, why would the coach not call a timeout? Why would he not do this? But this is one of those that it's like real. Like, that was the most ridiculous thing I've ever seen. Like, if that happened in a high school game, I'd be like, what is that coach doing? Like, that was the simplest thing ever, right? Or in a Pee Wee football game, right? Like, it's like, how can he not get that done? So I was really confused with how that play even got called. Like, how is, you know, the head coach can hear the offense coordinator calling the play. And so I don't understand how he's not like, wait, what are we doing? We can't call that play. Because if you watch the replay, he literally was looking, like, they were all running routes. The receivers were running routes. It wasn't like Jaden just like forgot to, you know, spike it or what have you.
2: It was a full-on play.
1: They were running a play. They were trying to fake a little dive and then throw it to the flat. But I'm like, for what? To get 5 yards? They're already on the 25. Like, it's already a pretty easy field goal. And so I did not understand that. And then even to have, if you do, let's just say you do run a play, like in that huddle, you should be saying, okay, here's the play. All right. Now, if we complete this in bounds, like, everybody's got to get up there. We have to spike it as quick as possible. And there was no urgency. Like, even Jaden just was like laying there. And I know, like, he was getting held a little bit, but still he wasn't, there's no urgency to get up until one of their other players, like, we got to clock it. And then you see everyone have urgency. So obviously there was lack of communication, really tough way to end that game.
0: Adam Thielen, again, one more thing, or two more things for you real quick before we let you go. Again, the Dialed podcast with Adam Thielen and ETS Performance brings you Adam Thielen every Monday morning on the Power Trip Morning Show. What does an NFL player do if they're not injured? So you're not spending your entire week here and, you know, in the training room trying to get better. What do you do with a bye week? Do you literally take the week off? What does it look like for them this morning as they wake up?
1: Yeah, you have to come in today. Probably today and tomorrow, get a lift in, watch the film from the last week's game, you know, have a team meeting, things like that. And then after that, it's like, get away and don't do anything. Like, legitimately don't do anything. I mean, you've been grinding for a long time, you know, since July 25th, you've been absolutely grinding with very little break. I mean, lifting nonstop, practices, meetings, all that. So it's like, hey, just get away. Just go be with your family, go on a vacation for a couple of days, like, do something, get your mind away, get your body rested up. And when you come back, like, you better be ready to go. And there's no excuses when you come back. I don't want to hear about you're tired or you're sore. Like, no, like, you come back, like, it's full go. And then it's a bit of a marathon after that, because the bye week's so early this year.
0: Adam, now that you've done, you know, quite a few episodes of Dialed, your podcast, obviously you're a great athlete yourself. You've been surrounded by great NFL players now for a very long time, but you're starting to know people like TJ Oshie and Joe Mauer and Matt Boldy, people from other sports. Are you seeing some kind of things when it comes to the greatest, the truly great athletes, the great players that they all have in common? Has anything jumped out to you yet?
1: Yeah, I love that. So when I started the podcast, that was the whole reason by starting it. So I play in these celebrity golf tournaments. You play with guys from MLB, NHL, you know, performers, artists. And every time I play with them, you know, you're on the golf course for 4 or 5 hours together. You just kind of hear their stories of the why, what made them be so good at what they do. And so I wanted to bring that to a podcast form so people could hear it. And so it's really been fun to see how it's been very similar. And I'll say the things that are very similar is most of them, if not all of them so far, played multiple sports growing up, played everything, right? They loved to compete. And they had a different mindset. And what I mean by that is they had a process. Every day mattered to them. Every day when they were in the weight room, every day when they were at practice, like they treated it differently. And it's been really cool to see. I mean, a few of them are Hall of Famers already. A few of them are going to be Hall of Famers. And they all have that in common. Like they didn't just show up and use their athleticism and their skill set. I mean, a story that jumps out to me is like TJ Oshie talking about the best passer he was ever around in hockey. Like he asked him, like, how are you so good? He's like, well, come watch what I do. And he went and I think it might have been before practice, and he passed like 300 or something like that, 500 saucer passes. And he wouldn't stop until the puck landed perfectly flat on the ice. And he says, like, a big reason why, you know, those guys are scoring so many goals is because those passes are so perfect. But you don't think, you're just like, oh, he's a good passer, right? Like, he's got that skill. But no, he earned that skill. So that's kind of, sorry, I'm getting a little fired up.
0: No, please.
1: It's so fun to hear these guys talk about, like, the process. Like, Ovechkin doesn't just show up and be the best goal scorer ever. Like, thousands and thousands and thousands of shots on the net, right? And trying to hit small targets. Like you don't just show up and be the best of the best. And so I love to hear those stories.
0: Sasi, I know you got to follow up, but let me real quick mention something. I noticed you said at the very beginning, they all played multiple sports. That's important to you, isn't it?
1: It is, as being an athlete. And so much of today's culture in the sports world is like, hey, like if I just grind at one sport, I'm going to be the best of the best. And I'm going to, yeah, my kid's going to go to the NHL, right? And there is something to say about having a skill, right? Like you got to work on your skills from a young age and practice those, and those will help you in your sport. But at the end of the day, like if you can combine being a great athlete with those skills, like that's how you become the best of the best. And what multiple sports does for you is it teaches you how to use your body. Because if you just play one sport or do one thing, like your body gets used to only these certain movements. Well, in sports, especially when you get into competition and you get the higher levels, like your body's going to be put in spots that you're not just normally in that sport. And that's when injuries happen, or maybe you just can't do it at the highest level because you're not quite athletic enough to match up with the best. And so for me, you know, basketball, like all I did on the football field from a route running perspective was what I learned in basketball. And it was that body control and the high pointing of the ball when you go up for a rebound, right? It's the physicality in the lane of, you know, pressing off and pushing off. Like that's all what you do at the top of a route. And so there's so many life lessons. In golf, I learned a lot of mental lessons, right? Like you got to stay in it. Like every shot matters. And so there's so many lessons from each sport that I took and then applied to what I did as a professional, and all these other guys do the same.
0: It sounds like there's a book in there, Adam.
1: Yeah.
0: It does, man. Sounds That's like something you gotta write down. I'm serious, man. I love that. That's great stuff, dude. I appreciate it. That is the Dialed with Adam Thielen podcast. And again, he's with us every Monday morning at 6:40. Brought to you by the Dialed podcast and also ETS Performance. Thank you, man. Great to talk to you, and have a great bye week yourself, and go fishing again. You'll catch something.
2: Yeah, man.
1: we're going to Orlando. We're going to Mario World.
2: Even better. Oh, lucky.
0: Even Hell better.
2: Yeah. You got to let me know how that is. My kiddo was obsessed with Mario.
1: Oh, my kids love it. And we promised them a long time ago, and it's been like probably a year. My middle, do you guys do golden birthdays?
0: Oh, sure.
2: Oh, yeah.
0: Yeah. So
1: I said it was like we were going to go for my son's golden birthday, and I forget who I was talking to. They looked at me like, what the heck is a golden birthday? So I was like, maybe I'm like crazy. Maybe I'm the only one that celebrates golden birthdays. But anyways, my middle son, it was his golden birthday, and we said we were going to go, and we haven't gone yet. So we're going during MEA break. So time's up well this week.
2: Sweet, man.
0: Fantastic, man. Well, have a good time, and we'll talk to you next Monday, okay?
1: All right. Thanks, guys.
0: Thanks, man.
2: Bye.
0: See ya. That's fun, huh?
2: Yeah, he's great.
0: Yeah. Hi, Ben.
2: Hi, Ben.
4: Bye.
0: Thanks for coming in, brothers. Good to see your face. Yeah, we're going to break and come right back and break it all down. He's going to tell us how your Vikings are 5-0 and how they're going to go undefeated the rest of the season. No? Okay.
4: He's going to
0: tell
4: we'll
0: us
4: do that.
0: A lot. Patrick Morning Show. Be right back on The Fan.
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0: crews put out the fire, keeping it contained to one unit. One person was treated by EMS but died. The cause of the fire is under investigation. A Wahpeton motorcyclist is struck by a wrong-way driver on I-94 in central Minnesota. The crash happened around 1:45 Sunday morning near a rest area near Clearwater. A 57-year-old Calgary man was going east in the westbound lanes when his vehicle struck the motorcycle and another car. The airbags in both cars deployed. Troopers haven't said if the 24-year-old motorcyclist was wearing a helmet or which person involved in the crash died. And the Standing Rock Sioux Tribe files a lawsuit in federal court trying to shut down the Dakota Access Pipeline. The lawsuit seeks to overturn the Army Corps of Engineers' May decision granting an easement for the pipeline's river crossing. From the KFGO News Center, I'm Austin Erickson.
1: We made it.
2: We're fine.
3: Yeah, man.
1: And in New Orleans was gorgeous.
4: Yeah, it was perfect.
3: That meal you had looked amazing.
1: Oh, are you kidding me? Dude, when I saw, shrimp and grits is one of my favorite dishes.
3: Oh, yeah.
1: And I see it on any menu. It's hard for me not to order that, even if I'm in town. And when I knew I was going to Cajun land, Creole land.
3: That sounds amazing.
1: Forget about it.
3: Yeah.
1: Mm. Yeah. So, shrimp and grits, which, by the way, I'm not putting hot sauce in the story. It was the best shrimp and grits I've ever had.
2: Where'd you go?
1: Denny's? Something called the Creole House.
3: Oh,
1: it was
3: that
1: like a 10-minute walk from our hotel, right on Canal Street.
2: Yeah.
3: That sounds good. I'll have some.
1: And then a couple of dirty martinis, which were just fantastic.
3: Hell yeah.
1: God.
3: Yeah, no wonder you were twisted nips.
1: Oh, yeah. Yeah. That took a stroll through Bourbon Street, just one lap. And realize, this place ain't for me.
2: Yeah, man.
3: Bye.
2: It's intense. That place is dangerous. You know what I mean? It's like your drunk friend who likes to fight, and you take him someplace, and he's had one too many, and the whole time you got to keep an eye on him. You know what I mean?
3: That's how
2: it feels.
3: Yeah.
2: The entire time I'm in New Orleans, I'm like, if I turn down the wrong street here and somebody sees me, I might be in trouble.
1: Yeah. You know, everybody's in such a good mood, but there's this, on the edges of all of it, there just feels like a fight could break out at any second.
2: Yeah.
1: It's like a little powder keg of atmosphere. It's super fun, but just watch yourself.
2: I would have loved it at 21. At 55, nah.
1: Yeah, no.
2: I'm cool.
1: Yeah.
2: I'm cool.
1: It's so noisy.
2: Yeah, very noisy. Very noisy. Very noisy.
1: As the old person, God, there's a lot of noise.
3: Yeah. Loud. Yeah, too loud.
1: Like music out of every doorway.
2: Could you turn down your tuba just a bit?
3: Oh.
1: It's true.
3: That's brilliant.
1: Hey, trombone shorty, chill out, buddy.
3: Relax, buddy. Loving the jazz. Could it be lowercase J? Instead of uppercase.
1: Yeah,
3: yaz.
1: Yeah, we need more yaz.
2: Well, we've got so much Viking stuff to talk about, so let's just get her started. Right now, Ben Lieber in studio breaking down your 5-0 squad. Ben, I can't remember if it was 4 minutes left in the first quarter or 4 minutes left in the first half, but remember when I radioed down and said, dude, I think we figured something out.
1: I know.
2: I keep having to qualify, but I'm done qualifying it after this moment. I know we still got a long ways to go. I understand. But that said, I felt like we really figured it out yesterday, especially at quarterback.
1: Yeah, I don't understand. I can have a healthy amount of criticism for this team like anybody else, but I don't understand. I saw some people on social media really just dogging the team and just like trying to pour some cold water in this whole thing, and for the life of me, I can't figure it out because I don't think there's any team out there that feels like they're a polished product in week five. All you're looking for is incremental, sometimes leaps in improvement. And what we saw last week to this week was a leap. That was a giant leap in improvement, offensively. Defense, special teams kind of just doing their thing. They're status quo right now, which is a good thing because they're playing at such a high level. But you look at putting this whole thing together, all three phases, I don't really understand why anybody's looking at that game other than like, dude, we really got something here. Like, we're not just a fluky 4-0 team at the time and now a 5-0 team. Like, hey, Kyler Murray and KOC are kind of figuring out, you know? You heard Adam Thielen talk about the flow state. Like, I know that's not something that you get into in every single game, but, you know, you start the game with 11 for 11 and things are just rolling. And then Hawk and I are talking and it's when they're in the run game, when it's like sort of a little mash and it doesn't look like super sexy.

0: and they get up and that's a 5-yard gain, you're like, man, our offensive line is controlling their defensive front. They're controlling the line of scrimmage. They're getting the push that you want every single run. It wasn't like a super, you know, snappy, sexy, the hole opens up and you see Aaron Jones just like slicing and dicing. But the fact that we are controlling the line of scrimmage and just picking up 5, 6, 7 yards a pop, I'm like, this is good, man. This is good news. So I was very impressed with our response on offense yesterday in a pretty tough place to play.
1: And I think the confidence thing, Ben, goes to some of the play calls. And if I butcher this, I apologize. But the 3rd-and-1 catch, that catch and throw they had where Jefferson caught it basically over his head. And as Adam Thielen said, he had 3 seconds of not seeing the ball. There's that play. That's confidence in the quarterback and obviously throwing to the wide receiver. The 3rd-and-10, after you get the fumble going into the half, or Kyler just turns around and scrambles for like 15 yards, and then the 3rd-and-6 throw for the touchdown. All 3 of those plays are game-changing plays because they're all on 3rd down, and it just shows how the confidence in the coach now showing up in the quarterback, they, as you two said, they found something yesterday.
0: Yeah, they found something, and Maxie, you brought up that a lot of people after the last game were like, well, kind of poor 3 quarters. They have a great 4th quarters. His stats show it. It felt different, right? The throw to Addison over the middle in the last game, the 50-50 ball where he has Hawkinson high point that ball, where he was completely blanketed, just like JJ was down the sideline where he put it right on his right shoulder. You're asking yourself, can we do that in the 4th quarter into this next game? And I think the question was answered, absolutely, yes. So whatever they figured out in the 4th quarter of the previous game, where you got Kyler to play decisive, to see it more clearly, and to trust, just as Mark Ingram would say, just big trust, but big trust. We need you to go out there, just trust the system, trust that you have really good players, and trust when we have matchups like we found yesterday, there's a lot of zone coverage by that Saints defense. But when they do present themselves in a one-on-one coverage with Justin Jefferson, throw the ball.
1: Yeah.
2: Yeah.
0: Throw the damn ball. And I think all those things are just going to be, again, incremental building blocks from the 4th quarter into 4 quarters yesterday. We get a bye week to feel real good about ourselves and to assess what's right, what's wrong, and we're going to further tweak what's going on. Man, it gives you a lot more hope and optimism. And that's what you want at this point in the season, is to just keep building, keep building, keep building. And then hopefully by December, as you have a playoff push, that's when you're polished. That's when you're hitting your stride and you're like, okay, we're peaking at the right moment. And so hopefully we get there.
3: Ben, just asking because I found it to be an odd thing, but we didn't talk about it very much. So I'm wondering if it wasn't that odd to you. The play where you throw to Jefferson and Jefferson throws it back to Kyler and he's going to throw it to somebody.
0: Yeah.
3: We did a couple of things like that yesterday, and one of them obviously was almost a disaster.
0: Ooh,
3: thank God it was a defensive lineman, right?
0: Yeah.
3: This is not a criticism. It's an honest question. Why do you call that play?
0: It's funny because I think that flow state that it sounds like Kyler was in, I think as a play caller, you kind of you get in that same situation.
3: Hmm.
0: I think that you start feeling like everything that we're calling is working. Now, it's not 100% of the time. We all know that. But as a play caller, when things are working right and you're like, man, I feel like we got this team on our heels and we can just kind of do no wrong, why not just throw something out there that really, really makes them think? And if we can hit a trick play and really kind of hit them right in the liver, then we got something. Now we have him for the rest of the game. So that is a high risk, high reward. You take a huge body shot, and then from that point on, if we score or it's a big chunk explosive play, as a defense, they're reeling now because from sideline to sideline, they have to be really, really on point with what we're doing and also stop the run game, which they couldn't stop on a consistent basis. So I think it is one of those things where you're feeling yourself a little bit, and I'm sure that you look back on it because of the poor execution now, you're like, yeah, that was also a drive killer. That was also a momentum killer. So I got to make sure that not just look at what's going to the positive side of this play, but also look at the negative side. If we call this play and it doesn't work out, and it could have been disastrous.
1: Disaster.
3: I'm still puckered.
2: Yeah.
1: Well, that's a different issue.
4: That has nothing to do with the game.
3: Okay. Yeah. All right. Maybe you're right. I'll check on that.
1: I mean, the other thing too, Ben, speaking of, you know, a minor disaster, the two red zone turnovers. You don't have those, and I know they did happen in hindsight's 2020.
0: Yeah.
1: This is a domination of the Saints if they don't turn those two balls over, especially in the red zone and the one that got picked up for a fumble. But like we said, they turn the ball over. The next drive, they come back, and they march down, and they score, right? Like Aaron Jones punches that one in from like 8 yards out. That's the response they have on the road in a loud environment where that crowd after that play was pumped. They come back and score. The response of this team has been outstanding.
0: Well, all along the way, it's not like you intentionally want to set your team up to see if they can handle adversity, but adversity is going to happen, whether it's our own volition or it's just a great defensive play by the Saints or, you know, the other team having a great play. You're going to have those things in the course of a game, and you want to see how your team responds, and you hit it right on the head. I mean, it wasn't pretty. It wasn't, you know, not everything was perfect. But that's okay because the game is messy. All these games are messy. And you want to know if your team's going to have the resilience and the mental fortitude to get through all that stuff in the course of a game. Now, if that game is against the 49ers in the first round playoff game, dude, you want to make sure that your team's got it. Like your team's not going to fold like a cheap tent. So I in the end, I'm kind of glad it happened so we could see what our response was with our team.
4: Well said. Ben, as a defender, how frustrating is it when you're playing against a mobile guy like Kyler? I mean, you watch his mobility and his footwork just completely change the game. Drew Brees pointed it out on the TV broadcast. I mean, the defense straight up changed their rush lanes, and they tried trying to contain Kyler, and it kind of gave him more time to dissect them through the air. How frustrating is it and confusing is it as a defender trying to guard a guy like that?
0: Well, I think you saw the confusion of their rush later in the game where there's a couple times where Kyler really did just stay in the pocket. He wasn't looking to bounce it outside. And I thought it was like, man, you got to get outside the pocket because things are starting to collapse on you. And he's able just to make little micro movements and dance a little bit. And I think it's because as those rushers are closing in, they're still waiting for him to bounce outside. So they're stopping their bull rush. They're stopping their momentum because I got to be ready to change direction here. I got to be ready to gain separation off of this offensive lineman and then get off that block and go make a play because we know throughout the course of this whole game, he has been escaping and finding lanes and getting outside. So it completely changes their rush and their intention when they are rushing, which then when he's feeling that, he stays in the pocket and he's able to keep his eyes down the field and make some throws. So he just did a masterful job of making the right decision at the right time. And I don't know about you guys, but he moved different yesterday.
4: Yeah. Yeah.
0: You know, there was more quickness and lightning in his feet yesterday than I think that we've seen all season long. And I wonder if because of that first game concussion, he was a little reluctant to get outside the pocket and really just let it loose. Yesterday he let it loose. And it was the version of Kyler Murray that you'd hoped in the offseason that would give this offense a different dynamic, and we saw it yesterday.
3: That's Ben Lieber. Talk to him about much more when we come back. Not just the Vikings. We'll get to the other games in the NFL as we go on. But I want to ask if he had any time to talk to his old teammate, Drew Brees. We'll find out about that as well. So much more. Pouch and Morning Show right back after this on The Fan. The Fan.
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2: 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The Minnesota Vikings looking to go 5-0.
15: Game tied at 13. No play action this time. Oh. And off Aaron Jones runs through a stain at the 2 to the end zone. Touchdown!
2: Vikings take down New Orleans 23-13. Kyler Murray says get more comfortable in this offense.
16: I think time on task. Get more comfortable within this offense and KO. What he's seeing and, you know, our conversations throughout the week. You know, I feel like our offensively we're ascending, and I know, you know, defense, they've been doing their thing. But I'm excited where we're going, you know, after, you know, get off this bye, get healthy. Got a couple guys coming back. You know, I feel like the sky's the limit for us offensively, as long as we, you know, don't shoot ourselves in the foot and, you know, keep KO on track.
3: I needed something salty.
1: Your mic's on.
3: And the people in the chat were accusing me of eating pork rinds, and I don't eat pork rinds.
1: Who eats pork rinds?
17: Somebody else said
4: I've been there.
17: Somebody else said fortune cookies.
3: Oh, that would be a great idea. Yeah.
4: Full of fortune cookies.
3: I'm just waiting on the right one. Yeah. You mean I can't get rich off fortune cookies?
0: I tell you what, Bugles are they're the secret sauce to a good Chex Mix.
17: Ooh.
0: When you're making your holiday Chex Mix.
3: Yeah.
0: You got your little pretzels or your pretzel sticks in there. You got your Chex in there. That's all great. That's standard peanuts, whatever. Throw in some Bugles.
1: Okay. Yeah. Oh, yeah.
4: That's real ball knowledge right there. Yeah.
1: Yeah.
0: That's the real deal right there.
3: Ben, the real deal is Drew Brees.
0: Yes, he is.
3: I know you call him Drew B. Wiener.
1: You call him Drew B. Wiener? Is that what you said? When you saw him in his Hall of Fame jacket, you're like, what's up, Drew P. Wiener?
0: How did you know that?
4: You guys are way cooler than I thought.
1: Wow.
3: Did you get to see him yesterday? It was really interesting to watch him go into the Ring of Honor there, and they gave him a ring, and he looked like he was honored. And I thought it was incredible that he found a way to use that one elevator in the entire building to get down to this field in time. But did you get a chance to say hi to him and give him a smooch?
0: I did say hi to him. I did not give him a smooch. And he was telling me that, no, there's a secret elevator that he could use. So that's not the first time he's had to do that. So We kind of did walk through the logistics of how he's going to get down there. Mm-hmm. He's like, yeah, about a minute to go in the second quarter, they were going to like whisk him away down some secret elevator shaft in the back and get him down to the field. But yeah, I had a good chance to talk to him. It was great to talk to him. It's just kind of funny and it's kind of weird. You know, we're all getting older and it just feels like a different lifetime. But, you know, Keenan McCardell, you know, we were all teammates in San Diego. So there was a point in time before the game, it was me and Drew and Keenan all just talking. I'm like, look at us, old hats over thought? Here. You know, yeah. Who would have thought we'll be in this situation with all of us teammates just kind of standing around for this game? But yeah, it was great. Saw him, and then at the end of the game, I saw Brittany, his wife, and all of his kids afterwards. I haven't talked to Brittany in a couple years, so it was good to catch up with them. So yeah, it was just a good little catch up. You know, to see some old friends.
3: Speaking of that, refresh my memory. When he was traded was it a trade or did he get...
0: He was a free agent.
3: When he went there, was he considered past his prime?
1: He had a shoulder issue,
0: No. I mean, he was entering his prime.
3: Okay, all right.
0: Yeah, so on the very last play of the season, the ball gets loose. He dives on the ball and a defender puts a helmet or lands right on the back of his shoulder and basically blows his shoulder out as Drew's trying to recover a fumble. And that was basically his last play as a Charger.
3: Okay.
0: And they knew that they already had Phillip Rivers because we had drafted him that draft before. So they're like, well, we're going to go ahead and move along with Phillip. Drew, you can go ahead and test the waters. He goes to Miami. That's what Saban was there, I think. They failed him on the physical.
3: Whoa.
0: So he was in Miami getting ready to sign. And if I understand the facts of the story is everything was good to go. They even went to Dr. Andrews where he had the shoulder stuff done. And they're like, nope, we don't trust Andrews. What he's saying, we're going to trust our own team docs. We're going to fail him on this physical. And then that's when he went to the Saints and the rest is history,
1: man.
3: Wow.
1: Yeah, they. I would guess they regret that.
3: And let me tell you, man, they love him.
1: Yeah.
3: But they love him there, man.
0: Yeah, it's funny because so Tatum and I, you know, we always do our hit for Vikings.com after the game, mm-hmm. and we just got done with doing that and recording that, and that's when Brittany was walking off the field with their whole family, and so I was talking to them for a few minutes, and I get done, and I go back and talk to Tatum, and she's like, "You don't understand, you know," because Tatum's from Louisiana. She knows the area very well, and she's like, "You don't understand how much this city and state still love him."
1: Oh yeah,
0: they're like she's like, that whole family is like true royalty.
1: Oh yeah,
0: They're like royalty in that area.
1: Wow. Yeah, so, they should be.
0: Yeah,
1: I mean, it's not his fault they cheated their way to a Super Bowl on the defensive side of the ball, but it's not his fault butthole eyes sucks.
0: Yeah. Yeah.
3: So that's cool. Yeah. And
1: yeah, that's sweet.
3: And if you wonder why we're talking about him so much, he went into the Ring of Honor at halftime yesterday. Yep. And it was a huge thing. And the crowd just, they all stayed in their seats at halftime. That never happens, but they did just to give him some love. And that was cool to see.
0: You know what else I thought was cool is pregame. You know, I didn't go over and talk to him and introduce myself, but Steve Gleason was there. You know, he's really good friends with Drew. And so he was there for the ceremony as well, but he was on the sidelines. And, you know, there's a whole crowd of people that want to talk to him. And I'm sure, obviously, with his communication device, it's kind of hard to have conversation in a public setting like that. So I didn't go over and say hi. But I'm like, man, what a legend that guy is.
4: Yeah,
0: man. I mean, if you guys have never seen the movie Gleason, the documentary, it is one of the toughest, most powerful watches I've ever seen. Mm. And to see him, you know, kind of in the flesh was kind of cool, too.
1: We said it last week, but when they recognized them, and watching all those guys last week come up to him before the game and his, like, the look on his son's face.
3: Oh, yeah, that's something, isn't it? You know, people like him, like Michael J. Fox, when you wake up in the morning and you're starting to feel rough about your own day, and everybody has their own battles, man. I'm not downplaying that at all.
0: Yeah, yeah.
3: But you watch those guys, man. See how they wake up and still smile.
1: Yeah.
3: You know what? You go fight it while you can, right? Go fight it. Mm-hmm. Speaking of fighting, man. How about Aaron Jones?
1: Man.
3: And we can talk about our kicker and the fact that I already bought him a gold jacket, which they're telling me I shouldn't give it to him yet. I feel bad.
0: No, just go ahead and give it to
3: him. Okay, cool. I will. But how about Aaron Jones literally carrying this team on his back and with one leg yesterday?
0: Mm-hmm.
3: I mean, it was not. Yeah. I mean, it was reported. This is a real thing. He was questionable for the game for about 35 seconds.
0: I sort of felt like I was being irresponsible with my reporting because I report a legitimate report. So Vikings personnel staff comes over to me and she's like, hey, Aaron Jones, questionable with a knee. I said, what? I go, that's official. And she's like, yeah. So then I go with it. And then the very next series, he's out there on the first play. And I
1: was play.
0: What? Well, I don't understand what's going on here, but gosh, he is such a stud.
3: He is. And talking to him, your interview with him on the field was awesome. And then you followed him over in PA, said, follow him over to hear how the fans react to him. And there's nothing that you can't love about this guy. I love everything about that dude.
0: No, the whole league loves him. I mean, the very first, I mean, it's going to happen again the next time we play Green Bay, but every time he plays and we play Green Bay, it's the same thing. Dude, like, everybody in Green Bay still loves him.
1: Loves him.
0: Yeah. Loves him. And then we knew that, and we heard about his reputation when we got him. I didn't realize the level of respect that he has from everybody in that organization. And now you see it and you get it. Like, he's doing the same thing here. The guy just, he's selfless. He works his A off, he will battle through every injury, and then you see the way he plays. And then if you ever meet him, it's even more respectable when you meet him and you see him. You're like, he's not a big guy.
3: No.
0: He's not a big guy, but he runs with so much power. I mean, his touchdown run literally just ran over the guy.
1: He ran over the guy.
0: Yeah. And that was late in the game where he would think that he doesn't have fresh legs and he was questionable to return with a knee injury. And then he runs over the safety. Yeah, the guy's legit.
1: Yeah, he's great.
3: Obviously, he wants his teammate to be back and all that jazz. But is there any part of him as a running back, do you think, that is like, oh, I love the fact that they're having to lean on me. I'm getting all these carries.
0: Yeah, I mean, that's what everybody, every running back wants. You know, they want to be the guy.
3: Yeah.
0: But I'm going to guess that he also understands that for the health of him throughout the rest of the season, he's going to love to have Jordan Mason back.
1: Yeah.
4: You
0: know, he's going to want to, like, take a few series off here and there and not be the guy every single game. But, he knew that he's going to have to step up with Jordan down, and he certainly did.
4: He's been such a key part of this offense. I mean, Saucy and Adam Thielen brought it up, too, just dominating the time of possession, and the Vikings did so much better on first and second down to put him in third and short, and a lot of that is Aaron Jones, man.
3: And I want to give some props where props are due on the podcast with Cy Amundsen, which is called Your Horn Is Up.
1: Your Horn Is Up?
0: No, it's The Horn Is In You.
3: Right. Yeah. I listened to it before the game. So I could steal all your takes in my pregame a bit. And you talked about how we could absolutely run the ball on this team, and especially on first down. And that was going to be a big emphasis. And we did. And that was a huge part of why we won that game yesterday. We dominated on first down most of the time.
0: Yeah, no, I, you know, obviously it's not like it takes a lot of investigative journalism to realize that their run defense wasn't very good. But specifically, you know, I thought this was a game where we don't have to test their perimeter. And I was even talking about that with Musk before the game. I was hoping to see a lot more. We did see a little bit more of Bredesen than I thought. But I was thinking, this is a game where we can run between the tackles. We can get downhill on this team. We can get vertical on this team. Because I did not trust the play of their linebackers with Caden Ellis being out and Stutzman being in there. And it does alter the play of Pete Warner, who I think is a very athletic linebacker. But I think when you run at him, when you show physicality at their linebackers vertically, I think they had some vulnerabilities. So, you know, thankfully that all sort of played out. You know, we just kind of gashed him on the inside and we just mashed. And I think it also helps the two offensive linemen that are in there because of injury. You know, it's less thinking. If you just say, hey, man, you're gonna block the guy in front of you and just going to push him out with this angle leverage, or you're going to block that linebacker in front of you. We're not going to have you guys running out horizontally. We're not going to have you guys pulling out like we see Darisaw. We're not going to have like Donovan Jackson pulling across the other side of the field and kicking out a guy. Like, we're not going to have you guys do that. Let's simplify the run game and just go downhill. And thankfully, that was basically our identity yesterday. And it shows that we can play smash mouth football. And I think that's another good thing that we can take away from this game.
3: Huber was mashing people yesterday.
1: Yeah.
3: And I mean, that's got to feel good knowing that Donovan Jackson's done for the year, right?
0: Yeah, I mean, you want to build, you know, confidence at every level, and to have him go out there with a full week of practice and preparation, to have him step up like he did, it looks good for him for the rest of the season as well.
3: We will go around the rest of the league as well eventually.
1: Hell
3: that's
1: yeah.
3: That's Ben Lieber. We're breaking down a 5-0 football team. We'll address the Gopher loss as well at some point, and just college football in general, and so much more. Howard Chip Morning Show. We'll be right back on The Fan.
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19: 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But all that came crashing down when on the final play of the game and 0 timeouts, Daniels fell on the turf and allowed the clock to expire in field goal range, ending the Commanders and Giants game in a 27-27 tie. I'm Drake Toll.
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1: Your 7 point of the fan regional letter from Chief Meteorologist Tuttle Tom Szymanski. Cloudy and breezy, areas of showers, drizzle, fog, 55 the high today. Areas of showers, drizzle, and fog tonight as well. Overnight low of 41. Mostly cloudy, 51 the high tomorrow. For Wednesday, sun comes back out. Areas of frost Wednesday morning. Wednesday's high of 58. Thursday's high of 60. That's your 7:40 the fan regional weather.
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11: Hell yeah, man. Yeah, let's go.
10: Hell yes, right?
11: Heck yes.
10: All of that.
12: Heaven yeah.
11: Heaven yeah.
10: Thank you.
13: Well said, and also with you. Yes.
10: Yeah. Play something for you if you don't mind. We're going to go back to yesterday when this happened.
14: Boom! Will Riker's kick to begin the second half goes to Jaden Price, and he dropped it. Jaden Price dropped it, and the second half begins with a Minnesota Vikings. Come on, Mr. Hussey.
15: Golday's
14: jump. Yes!
16: Yeah!
14: They took the ball from the New Orleans Saints on the opening kickoff of the second half.
11: First off, we need Mr. Hussey. We need that.
10: You know what was funny? Ben, I'm sure you noticed this, but it was driving us crazy. He would go like this. Beep, beep, beep. With his whistle, he'd go, "This is the end of the third quarter." We're like, what are you doing, Jim Morrison? What is
11: brilliant.
10: He did that over and over again. This is the end of the first quarter. And you're like, okay, man.
11: Yeah.
10: Citizen Kane out there, yeah. Man. Yeah. I don't know what is going on, man. But Jake Golday, how about it? We talked to him in the locker room afterwards. You're impressed with this kid.
17: I am impressed with this kid. Yeah. He obviously is a good talker. I think that, you know, he's just making plays. Him just finding ways to get on the field and be impactful is awesome, dude. I mean, it's where a lot of guys, a lot of young guys start off. You know, you're learning. It's a lot to learn. And I asked him about that. But it's a lot to learn the whole defensive playbook during the training camp. And then you get into the week, and then you have to prepare yourself as a starter, even though you know you're not going to be a starter for that game. But, like, you have to now know all of the things for the opponent as well. And you got to be one of the aces on special teams, which is a whole separate game plan. So it is a lot on a young guy's plate mentally. And for those guys, and he's not the only one out there, but, you know, for those guys to go out there and make plays on special teams and be impactful is just awesome, because we're going to need those guys down the stretch for sure.
10: Mm-hmm.
11: Yeah, how did I heard you talk about it on your video you posted yesterday on all social media. You mentioned Caleb Banks. How do you think he played?
17: You know, he's making the most of his opportunities. You know, he had that one series where he had this, you know, two strong tackles back to back, and I was actually, you know, then they take him out because it's situational third down. But, you know, watching him go to the sideline proud of himself, you know, I know that's such a silly thing.
11: Well said, though.
17: But he was just so happy to go out there and make plays. And then he gets to the sideline and getting the recognition from his teammates around the sideline and the coaches, you know, all hitting him on the helmet and telling him a great job. Like, those are the little things that I think, you know, just going back to like Jake Golday, whenever you can make a play, go make a play. You know, if Caleb Banks is going to be a rotational guy for right now, because look, we've got two really good, twitchy veteran players right now. I'll call them veteran players, even El Presidente. I mean, he's working his way to veteran status, but we got two really good guys up there along with Ty Ingram Dawkins that are making a lot of good plays, and it's going to be hard. You know, Caleb Banks is not going to replace those guys this year. So he's going to have just to make the most out of every game plan and when he's going to go out there. And there's no pout. There's no woe is me. There's no like I should be getting more. He just goes out there and he's playing powerful. He's playing within the scheme. I think he's understanding leverage so much better. He's not trying to make every play. He's just trying to make the plays that he can generate. And it was good to see him go out there and make a few plays and feel good about it.
11: I would guess that is a lot of the defensive coordinator and the coaches they have on that side of the ball. Because like I said earlier, they don't have like you look at the Rams tonight, that defense is loaded with superstars when it's healthy. They don't have a Nick Bosa, right? They don't have some of these dominant Aiden Hutchinson, right? They don't have that guy, but they play so well as a unit. That's got to be a lot of the coaching, right?
17: Yeah, I think it is a lot of the coaching. It's funny because you look at the Rams and they really haven't put it together yet.
11: Yeah.
17: And sometimes, and I'm not saying that this is the case with the Rams, but sometimes when you get some of those high name players, those household name players, sometimes they want to go cowboy and they want to go rogue and they want to go make a play for themselves because they feel like they're getting impatient. I'm not getting mine for this game. I got to get mine for every game. I got my own personal goals for every game. And you see that sometimes. And they get out of body. They play out of the system. And sometimes it can screw you. It can hurt your defense. So I think the fact that right now we have a bunch of good team players that play within the scheme every single play, that's the reason why our defense is playing so well. I think it's really hard to replicate. It's hard to find these team-first guys that can still play at a high level. So I'm sure B-Flow and all the coaches, I mean, they obviously understand that. But, you know, hats off to those guys, to getting those guys to buy into his system.
10: Ben Lieber, we're doing Vikings News, brought to you by our friends at Radco, your truck accessory pro store. Ben, as the Vikings are 5-0, and we're all feeling good, 100% winning percentage here. You got to love that, right?
11: Hell yeah.
10: You got to look then at the rest of the NFC North. And here's what I didn't know. Everybody else is 3-2. The Packers are 3-2. The Lions are 3-2. The Bears are 3-2. We saw what the Packers did to the Bears yesterday. At least we saw it afterward anyway. But we are not running away with this, even being undefeated. I guess that's kind of what we expect.
17: Yeah, I mean, I didn't actually think at this point in time that we would be 5-0.
10: Right.
17: Didn't think that we'd be two games up on the division. But obviously love it. And you see that, you see where we're going and you see the rest of the division, and it is going to be a battle down the stretch, but you can't tell me that we can't play with every single team.
10: Yeah.
17: I mean, we are going to be in every single game. Every game is going to be a dogfight. And then, you know, we'll see at the end of the season where we match up with everybody else in the NFC when it comes to playoff time. But I like the way we're trending. And I'll go back to the very first segment is, you just want to see improvement. And I think every week we're seeing more and more improvement. We're seeing the team come together. We're seeing more and more confidence. And that's what you need. I mean, that's, you know, we were just right back in that stadium. And I know that we've been back to that stadium before. But, you know, you and I and a bunch of the team docs and stuff, we're all talking about that 09 game, you know, walking in that stadium again. And the thing that we had with that team was confidence. When Brett Favre came in and he threw that ball to Greg Lewis in the back of the end zone against the Niners, that was it. That was the only validation that we needed, that Brett was the dude and we had everything else. And so the reason we went on a run like we did in the regular season is because when we walked out of that tunnel, it wasn't a matter of like, are we going to win the game? It was a matter of like, we're winning this game. We just don't know how we're going to win this game. And that's a way different feeling. And if we can get to that point with Kyler and this offense and this team, man, you can start steamrolling some people and you can have a lot of momentum going in the playoffs.
11: Oh, hell yeah.
10: How would that be?
11: That's greasy.
10: I mean, imagine how much fun that would be.
11: Yeah.
10: You know, let's think about, though, we got the bye week and then we got Indianapolis. So at the very least, we're going to be 5-1 heading to Detroit to play Detroit on November 1st. We haven't played them yet. Obviously, we've beaten the Bears. We've beaten the Packers. We've yet to face the Lions. If you had asked me, because I just lost track of it, I wouldn't have known that the Lions were 3-2. I thought they were having a much more disappointing year than that. But right now, they're 3-2. That's a noon game. Is it possible to flex that game? Is it too early in the season?
11: Gosh, no, they flexed the Packers out of yesterday's game was going to be a 3 o'clock game.
10: Yeah. Right.
11: And the thing they have going for them against the Lions is the Lions' defense is absolute cheeks.
17: Yes.
11: The defense is hideous.
10: They've given up 148 points on the season. We've given up 64.
11: Think about that. Ooh-wee. Yeah. That offense is good. They got a lot of weapons, but and Jahmyr Gibbs is probably the best non-quarterback in the league, but that defense is bad.
15: Real bad.
17: I think that's the other thing that gives you a lot of hope within our, even just within our division. Let's just talk there. We feel like we're the most complete team. Can the Lions score a lot of points? Do they have a lot of weapons? Absolutely.
11: Yeah.
17: But they have a bad defense.
11: Hideous.
17: Yeah. The Bears showed yesterday once again that if they don't have Caleb and they're not playing with the lead, then that defense suffers. The defense is not going to go out and win you a game. And then the Packers, same sort of thing. They can score a lot of points. We all understand that. They can move the ball, but they're still weak at running back. You know, do you really trust that running game for the whole 17-game season? And do you trust that defense? Now they're going to get better with Micah Parsons, but they also have some other key injuries now.
11: Yeah. They lost their second straight guy to an Achilles.
17: Yeah, Hargrave went down. Down with
11: was
17: Achilles.
11: It Cooper last week?
17: Mm-hmm. Yeah, Cooper, who was a fantastic player, is making plays all over the place in our game.
11: He's
17: in our
11: really
17: first
11: good.
17: Game of the season.
15: Their offensive line stinks too.
17: Their offensive line's not good. So when you look at it, it's like we right now are showing that we have all three phases clicking, and we don't have any big glaring weaknesses outside of consistency at quarterback. So. It gives us a lot of, it gives us a lot of hope within the division.
11: Well said.
10: It's going to be fun, man. It's already fun, but it's going to get more and more fun.
11: It's going to be real sweet.
10: And there's a few things I like more than watching the Bears lose. I can't help it. I can't help it, man.
11: And they showed how bad their pass defense is. The Packers literally just said, we're going to throw the ball. Shock you can't stop it.
15: Yeah.
11: And I don't know. Obviously, I never played any sort of, you know, effort position in any sport. But that... Is it how do you pronounce the kid from Oregon, the safety we wanted?
17: Thieneman.
11: Thieneman. Gave up on that Watson ball. Because he knows if he tackles him, it's pass interference at the 1 yard line.
17: Well, he was so turned around. Back of the helmet,
11: he was so turned around.
15: He meets Austin.
11: Yeah, meets Austin. He just
17: started flailing. Position, yeah. Right?
10: No, it's a rookie mistake.
11: But man, the Bears, you just throw on them, and they're going to get – I think they'll get him – I think they'll get Caleb back this week, but, man, it's going to be a fun season.
10: It already has been. Hey, what is Monday night tonight? I don't even know.
11: It's Rams and Bills.
15: It's going to be a banger.
11: Yeah. It's going to be A+. Yeah.
17: Right. Is it Rams at Bills?
11: It's Bills at Rams.
10: Bills at Rams.
11: Yeah.
10: Yeah.
11: Yep. It's gonna be a really, really fun game.
10: So the Rams will go
11: up
10: by 21, and then Josh Allen will rally back.
11: Yeah, correct.
10: And then we'll be up all night long.
11: Nobody's gonna win the Power Trip Parlay because Corey had the Cowboys
10: and the
11: and then the three of us had the Browns.
10: The Browns. I can't believe I took the Browns.
11: Yeah,
10: idiot. Well,
11: the Jets are buns, but they.
10: I know, but I was doing so good.
11: You were, but next week will be even better. It'll make it even more fun.
10: Yep. Yep. Your Vikings are 5-0.
11: Hell yeah.
10: The division heading into the bye week. What more do you need? When we come back from this break, we're going to look a little bit at not only the rest of the NFL, because we haven't talked to you much about that into that Washington Giants game. I still don't understand that. And, I also still don't understand why you don't kick it out of the back of the end zone if you're Philadelphia.
17: I know.
10: I don't understand that either.
15: Baffling.
17: Or squib it.
10: Or whatever. We'll discuss all that and more, and we'll talk about those Gophers, even though we really don't want to. This is the Power Trip Morning Show, covered like a blanket. That's football on the fan.
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11: From the KFGO News Center, I'm Austin Erickson. The Otter Tail County Sheriff's Office releases 15 seconds of body camera video from a deadly shooting near Battle Lake, Minnesota.
12: He has a gun, shotgun.
11: Officers from multiple departments responded on September 25th after a family member said 39-year-old Christopher Olson threatened them with a shotgun and barricaded himself in a home. After hours of negotiations, Olson allegedly fired at an armored SWAT vehicle before coming out of a home with a shotgun, pointing it at officers. Forest Falls Police Officer Matthew Cedarberg shot and killed Olson. He's on administrative leave. A person is dead after a Grand Forks apartment fire. Crews went to the 600 block of Conklin Avenue around 6 o'clock Saturday, finding smoke and flames coming from an apartment. Firefighters put out the fire, keeping it contained to one unit. One person was treated by EMS, but died. You can find more news at KFGO.com. From the KFGO News Center, I'm Austin Erickson.
13: Excuse me?
14: Oh, what?
13: Like a taco burger?
15: No, like you take you get a gordita and like a burrito, and then you unfold them all, and then you make a sandwich out of them.
13: Oh, and you it sounds great.
14: Sounds like something Tommy would do.
15: It's sweeping the nation.
14: Unhinged, drunk Taco Bell is a plus. When you just don't stop ordering,
15: you know
14: you're going to eat it by yourself.
15: Yeah.
13: Is that the most bingeable fast food in America?
15: 100%.
14: Especially at the one in Vegas by our spot Planet Hollywood.
15: Yeah, you might die.
14: It's all a screen. So you don't have to order, like, you don't have to get the, like, anything else.
16: Right.
14: There's none of that. Yeah. So it's just boom, boom, boom, boom, boom, boom, boom, boom, boom. It's like eight things. Get your sack of Taco Bell, go up to your room, get cheese between your T-words, FaceTime your wife covered in cheese. That's what I do.
15: My God.
17: And then when you got the screen, you can kind of hit that flow state where you're customizing each taco, too. Oh, yeah.
14: Okay. Yeah.
17: I want extra sour cream on that joint.
14: Oh, it's
17: extra
14: so good.
17: Extra cheese, though.
14: God, Taco Bell whales.
15: Yeah, but here's the worst part. I don't think I ordered extra sour cream.
14: Oh. Hugs, Daddy.
15: Yucky.
16: Or yummy.
15: Or yummy. Either one.
14: Whatever.
15: I don't know.
14: Whichever way you're all.
16: No judgment. Yeah.
14: Whichever way you're all, baby. Yeah.
15: I just want to know which of you gentlemen is going to have bathtub cake with me. When we celebrate 25 years
16: in Vegas. Vegas.
15: Yeah.
17: I mean, me, you, and Tommy will just be in the same room by default.
15: Yeah.
17: So probably be one of us.
15: Yeah. And that room might be a jail cell. Yeah. That's the point. Yeah, I didn't think about that.
18: You may want Tommy to shower before he jumps to the bath.
15: Yeah, he's going to make my cake dirty. Wouldn't be the first person.
18: Treat you like that couch.
15: Oh, I forgot about he ruined my couch.
14: Yeah.
17: Dwight just booked a trip to Las
14: Vegas. Dwight loves that couch.
15: That too, Maxo.
17: It's this chair. I'm sorry.
15: Today it's going to be 79 degrees. Did you guys know tomorrow's going to be 58?
14: Yeah, it's going to be perfect tomorrow. 58,
15: 55, 56 with rain on Thursday, 53 on
16: Thank
15: Friday.
16: Goodness.
14: Yeah, heck yeah.
16: Time.
15: It's about time.
16: I was kind of glad that I wasn't here this weekend because it was too hot.
15: I know.
16: Too hot.
18: Well, it was hot. Outdoor wedding at 86 degrees in October.
15: Ooh, yeah, you didn't expect that.
16: Sweaty Grundle.
15: Did he have a sweaty Grundle?
16: Everybody. All the guys.
14: You had to.
16: If you're wearing any sort of tuxedo or suit out there and it's 86 degrees.
14: Oh, so hot.
17: For show.
16: Yeah.
15: What if you're wearing a tuxedo thong?
14: Yeah. Well, I'm sure Zacho was.
18: Well, that's what he... It was a weird choice.
14: That's all
18: Nick,
14: he had on?
18: But yeah, that's he went with the tuxedo thong.
15: He's been working
18: thong.
15: On his physique.
14: Yeah. Good for Nick.
18: Apparently, it's a long Madden tradition. passed down John, for generations.
15: Yep. Well, you got to see, you got to stick your balls right in there.
14: What? Jesus.
15: It's John Madden. It wasn't me.
17: It was John Wayne.
14: That was John Wayne Gacy. What was that?
15: Never mind, I guess. Ben, before we go away from the Vikings, one last thing.
16: Sure.
15: Yesterday, they called a penalty on the long snapper for the beloved Saints. Yeah. He was not happy about it, and everybody went crazy. But I was hearing in my earballs you having a one-on-one conversation with our long snapper about it, and it was fascinating. We did address it on the air, but a lot of people maybe were watching the television broadcast. Can you tell us what our long snapper told you about that?
16: Yeah, so Andrew DePaul and I were just talking about it, and I said, you know, do you agree with that? Was it just because of the way that the long snapper snapped his head? Was it the because it was an abnormal movement? And he says, well, funny thing is, old John Hussey.
15: this is the end.
16: John Hussey, the referee, came over to DePaul earlier in the game and said, hey, man, like, you got to – this is your warning – you basically can't look back and then raise your head and like look back again. Like there was like too many movements. He was basically trying to say like, this is your warning to like not do all those movements. And so what he, what Hussey saw from the Saints long snapper, and this is the interesting thing. I don't know if I said this part on air, but DePaula was telling me that they noticed when they're scouting on special teams, they noticed his abnormal movements on film.
15: Hmm.
16: So DePaula was tasked when he was running the scout team to do the same head movements. So he would look back. He'd go neutral. Wow. He'd go neutral spine. He'd look back again. And then he'd snap his head up to scan. But when he'd snapped his head up, his head went beyond neutral. Like he was like looking up. And that was the movement right there.

0: Yeah.
1: And then we realized, wow, okay, that this penalty's on their long snapper. That was pretty cool, man. That's interesting.
2: Yeah, it was a great breakdown. And again, I credit Matt Daniels. I know that we're talking about individual players and special teams, but you know, the guy behind it all, I mean, we give so much credit to B-Flow and what he's doing, but like, look what Matt Daniels, our special teams coordinator, is doing with these units. I mean, he's getting these guys to play at such a high level. And then even that minute scouting report of, hey, let's emulate what the long snapper does, because this potentially could draw us offsides because it is an abnormal way to do it. And so they practiced it all week long, and then it bit the Saints in the butt for a penalty.
1: Mm. Man, as we get ready to go around the NFL, let's go ahead and address, because I've been asked to do so by a couple of people on my email. Does anybody know what happened to our Golden Gophers on Saturday night?
2: I only watched like 5 or 10 minutes of the game.
3: I watched all of it.
2: And it was
3: every second of it.
2: I want to hear your breakdown.
1: Yeah. You've been eating bugle dust over there?
3: I just think it happens every year, and it's not just PJ. It happens all the time with the Gophers. They always have a game like this, but they got punched in the face and they couldn't recover. I think I wrote it down here. The Gophers gave up, I think, over 300 yards on the ground, right? So like, yeah, the Boilermakers ran for 305 yards. I don't want to say they like bought into all the press clippings, because those two wins they had are big wins. But, you know, Washington has lost three straight. Michigan is those teams combined are 0-5 in the Big Ten. Right. So, like, you can't take that away because of the accomplishments they had. But it's one of the worst losses I think I've ever seen. They were never in it. The Purdue just took over. The quarterback could get yards at will when it wasn't working on the ground for the running back who used to be with the Gophers. The quarterback just took it into his own hands and he just ran the ball up the gut a few times. They just got their clocks cleaned and there was nothing they could do about it. They got dog walked by a not very good Purdue team in a sleepy environment on a late Saturday night. It was not good. They got destroyed. And now they're off for a week because they're also on the bye. And now they get to face a red-hot Iowa team here a week from Saturday that will probably be a 6 to 7 point favorite. I mean, this is what happens with every sport, and we're doing it with the Vikings. We're now, after they win, we're like, you know, the sky's the limit with this team. But you look at the Gophers' schedule, you're going to play Iowa here. Iowa will be a favorite. You go on the road against Indiana, who had to sneak a victory out against Nebraska with a fourth down play in that game. They got a tough schedule the rest of the way. And as Gardsy said on his show yesterday, which he does such a good job when he starts and says, well, we are only doing this because we said we would. We got to talk about the good things. We got to talk about the bad things. It just didn't go well for him, man. And now you're in a situation where you could have been 5-1 going into an Iowa game. You might have gotten game day here in a week in a week from Saturday. It just fell apart for him.
1: Well, you know, it's college football, Ben, right? Yeah. And I could obviously be critical of losing that game, but I just look around college football, period. And that's one of the things I love so much about it. At this level, even though they're paid, the NIL, blah, blah, blah, blah, blah, they're still kids, right? So you just never know what team's going to show up. I look at the Alabama meltdown against Georgia, okay? I look at Arch Manning throwing that inconceivable interception.
3: No, hideous.
1: And then you got to say, wait a minute, whoa, whoa, whoa. These aren't pros yet. These are still kids learning to play football. I know it's a giant thing. So I don't know, man. You see a loss like that to Purdue on Saturday night. First of all, I kind of felt it. I kind of saw it coming. Not that I'm a great football mind, but that was a setup to lose that game on the road after two big weeks. But also, you just never know what's going to happen in college football. It's a different squad each week.
2: Yeah, it's it is one of those reminders, and I'm glad you said that they are just kids.
1: Yeah.
2: And except if you're talking about Utah and BYU, those are men.
3: Yeah, well said. Yeah. Well said.
2: You know, unfortunately, you know, those guys over there in the Utah area, they go on their missions. They come back. They're grown men playing against boys. Mm-hmm. It's a little unfair. But, mm-hmm. You know, they also have their student athletes. And I know that this day and age is more athletic.

0: athlete-student versus student-athlete. But they only put in, you know, half the amount of actual football work that a professional would put in, mm-hmm. because they have schoolwork and they have classes that they have to go to every day. So, you know, we're out here watching NFL games on Sundays with a full week of prep, and that's your only focus the whole week. Is you're watching film at home, you're at practice, you're doing everything, and you have nothing to worry about other than that game. And these young 20-year-olds, 18-year-old, 19-year-olds, they've got a lot to balance. Yeah. And then the weight, obviously the weight, and we talk about like an Arch Manning, you know, yes, he's making a lot of money. Yes, he's doing all this stuff, but that's a lot of weight for one person to bear. You know, that's a young mind.
1: And it's weighing on him.
0: I think it is weighing on him. Yes.
1: Here are the rest of the Gopher games. Iowa, 17th ranked. At Indiana, 5th ranked. 12th ranked UCLA. Mm-hmm. At Penn State, 25th ranked Northwestern. And then you end at Wisconsin.
2: How about that Indiana win against Nebraska?
1: Indiana, man.
2: Somebody made a deal with somebody.
1: Yeah, how about the head coach at the end of the game? They said, how long are you going to celebrate? He said, well, at least till midnight. It was just...
2: I know.
1: He's cool. He's, you know, he's kind of crabby, but man, they pulled that one out of... That was an unbelievable win.
0: Yeah. I can't believe
1: it. Did you see the Alabama-Georgia game?
0: Yeah.
1: You ever seen that? Have you ever been on a sideline where a coach has lost his mind like that?
0: Kalen?
1: I mean, he's telling the kid, you bleeping lost the game. As Kirk Herbstreit is saying, Kalen prides himself on keeping his cool.
2: For people who didn't see it, what happened?
1: The kid, there. It was third down, right?
0: Yeah.
1: They would have punted.
0: Yes.
1: And the corner went one push too many on the wide receiver, and they caught him and called a 15-yard unsportsmanlike or personal foul penalty, gave Georgia the first down. They ran the clock out. The game ended.
0: Took a bunch of knees. The other thing on top of that, though, that was also coming off earlier in the game, that same player gave up a boneheaded play.
2: Okay.
0: And so there was even Herbstreit was saying, like, hey, this is a really talented corner. But sort of in a nice way, he was saying that he's got some like focus and consistency issues.
1: Meat sauce! Yeah.
0: and it's like he has a great play followed up by a bad play. And then you fast forward to the end of the game. DeBoer loses his mind on a non-defensive pass interference call that they had on offense.
1: Yeah.
0: A long pass down the field right at the goal line. Everybody is saying that this was defensive pass interference. Even Herbstreit and those guys are saying this is defensive pass interference. They don't call it, so he's losing his mind on the referee.
1: He was hot.
0: And then to have one more fleeting opportunity if they can just get a third down stop and punt the ball away, and then that same guy that gave up a play earlier in the game, he goes out there and gives one extra shove to the guy's face and gets called for a penalty, and then they just take the knee. So, like, he was hot from the non-defensive penalty call. Then he's hot because his one inconsistent player's screwing them over for an opportunity to win the game. They don't automatically win the game, but they lose an opportunity to try to win the game.
1: Yeah.
0: He has every right to be hot.
1: He was so hot.
0: He was so mad.
1: Oof.
0: But as I think Mark Ingram, I think he tweeted out, you know, as obviously an alumni of Alabama, he's like, listen, he's like, to me, that was still a win. He's like, we didn't get pushed around. Everybody thought that Georgia was the superior team that came in with better players and more physical. He's like, and he's like, we didn't back down. And we basically said, like, we weren't a bunch of bees out there. Like, we stepped up. And he's like, that game proved to me that they belong, and Kalen's got this team on the right track.
1: They only dropped a few spots in the rankings.
0: Yeah, I mean, it's, you know, arguably the number one team in the country.
1: Yeah.
0: You know, I know the ranking wasn't that at the time, but they will be now.
1: They are now, yeah. They're both, in both polls.
0: How about this? Ohio State at Indiana this weekend.
1: Yeah.
0: At 11 a.m.
1: How is that not the NBC night game?
0: Oh, because Fox has the game.
1: Good point.
0: Yeah.
2: I, for one, am happy about it. Let's get up on a Saturday morning and watch some football. Man,
0: yeah. I love it. Yeah. Like, if you want the best out of these guys, you want them getting up that early and you know, getting your engine revved up for an 11 o'clock kick.
1: How about these games this weekend? Ohio State, Indiana, Florida, Texas, Mississippi State, LSU, Bama, Tennessee, Missouri, Ole Miss, Miami, Florida State. Miami will kill them. BYU hosts number two Notre Dame. Ooh. Notre Dame is a 10-point road favorite.
2: Notre Dame is number two in the country.
1: Yeah, wow. They play nobody, though. That's just for my mother-in-law, but they play nobody. Kentucky, who's come around. No, she will be, though. And then Oklahoma State, who you were texting with Fargo Flash. They have the number one quarterback, Oklahoma State. They battle Houston Saturday night. Both teams ranked.
0: Yeah, dude. So
1: this is an elite weekend for college football. It.
0: So Daniel Jeremiah, who's one of the best.
1: I love Daniel Jeremiah.
0: He's one of the best analysts when it comes to all the draft and college players, all that stuff. And he was asked the question. This was just last week. Who's the number one quarterback right now in college football? If you were looking at the draft, and he said Oklahoma State's Mestemaker was right now on tape the most consistent. He has the most dynamic ability. He says he has the highest ceiling for any guy that's out there right now. So that was certainly not the guy that I thought he was going to say. I mean, you got the Dante Moores and you've got the Arch Mannings. You've got like a bunch of players out there. And he was saying that a former walk-on at North Texas that transfers to Oklahoma State right now is the number one quarterback in the draft.
1: He has 13 touchdowns and 1,500 passing yards.
0: Ooh. Well, Oklahoma State was, I mean, this was supposed to be a rebuilding year.
1: Yeah.
0: And now they're number 18 in the country.
1: Yeah, man.
2: Oh, I love college football.
1: Yeah, the best. This is a good weekend for college football, man.
2: I think this is college football is the only sport in which I wish the season was longer.
1: Yeah, and it's half over, man. Well, it sucks.
2: And by that, I don't mean I wish the bowl games going into February is ridiculous. I hate that. I just, man, I love college football.
1: Yeah.
2: And maybe it's just it's just enough. I don't know.
0: Yeah. You know the great thing about college football now that we have the playoffs, the expanded playoffs, is you can drop a game or two.
1: Yeah.
2: Yeah.
0: And as a fan, you're not week four being like, well, season's over.
1: Yeah, no. Like Oregon probably should be.
0: They're on the fringe.
1: They're banged up.
2: Yeah. Yeah, you're right about that. Back in the day, man, you lost one game, the season was over.
1: Hideous.
2: Right. All right, that's Ben Lieber. This is the Power Trip Morning Show. We will go around the entire NFL, and I promise we'll talk about that Washington-New York Giants game and much, much more. It's a Vikings victory Monday. The big giant base has been out since the very beginning of the show because we're celebrating the Vikings 5-0 squad.
1: Hell yeah, it has.
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9: 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Make it 5-0 for the Minnesota Vikings. They remain unbeaten with a 23-13 win over the Saints in New Orleans yesterday. Vikings got 113 yards on the ground from Aaron Jones. Meanwhile, Justin Jefferson returning to his hometown. 6 catches for 79 yards. Kevin O'Connell says Kyler Murray's effort getting better.
10: And more confidence, just getting full weeks of practice into a game. This is really his third full game playing. And just see him continuing to progress and get better. I never thought this would start out in a way where we would just see, you know, snap our fingers. And this is the NFL. It's hard. It's hard to win. You know, the way they just keep doing their way is what I'm so proud of. And Kyler's a big part of that.
11: Shoulder pad. It's like there's no other spot that ball could have landed.
12: Yeah.
11: And it was incredible.
12: I've watched that play like 50 times because it's such an elite play. The pocket, the offensive line formed, and you saw those guys on the Saints were probably told, hey, jump in the passing lanes. This guy jumps up to try and block the passing lane, and one of the offensive linemen just shoves him to the ground. It was a perfect play all around. Rosie
13: thought it was funny. Shove the guy to the ground.
12: Rosie, why are you laughing?
13: Hey, Zacho.
14: Yes, sir.
13: Would you do it live for me? Just go quick twitch.
14: Quick twitch?
12: Wow.
13: Quick twitch.
14: Quick twitch.
13: Thank you.
12: Wow.
13: That's what I wanted. Thank you. Thank
12: quick. Then will you say the party zone?
14: The party zone.
12: Okay. Thank you.
13: All right. So when I go like that, you got to do quick twitch again. Okay.
14: Okay. Yeah.
13: Okay. Go.
14: Quick twitch.
13: Thank you. We're gonna do something real quick called the
14: quick twitch.
13: Ben.
11: Yeah.
13: You're involved. Okay. Max, you're involved?
12: Max left.
11: Max died.
12: Max is no longer involved. He's in with
13: Oh, that's Nordo. Right. PA State, New Orleans. Sauce?
12: Yes, Daddy.
13: You're involved.
12: In?
14: Quick twitch.
13: Thank you. I'm going to go through the rest of the schedule.
12: Oh, sweet. Love
13: you
12: it.
13: Ready? Yeah. Your Vikings. Here we go. And I just want you to give me a
14: quick twitch
13: reaction, win or loss, okay? Next game.
12: Sorry, what are we doing?
14: Quick twitch.
13: Thank you.
15: Order up.
12: Order up. I love that bit.
13: Sunday, October 25th, noon game, home, Indiana Colts.
12: Indiana
11: Colts?
13: That's right.
12: Okay. What are we doing?
14: Quick twitch.
12: That's a win. If they can.
13: Ben goes first.
12: Oh, yeah. Sorry.
11: Oh, okay.
13: Ben?
11: That's a win. What were we going to say? I'm just going to finish your thought.
12: It's a win because if they can slow down Jonathan Taylor, that's all they
14: quick
12: all they
14: twitch.
12: Have. Okay, yeah, it's a win. Sorry, I don't understand what we're doing.
13: So Sunday, November 1st.
12: I was doing long twitch.
13: Sunday, November 1st at Detroit Lions.
14: Quick twitch.
13: Ben?
11: Ugh, tough one. Can't call it right now.
14: Quick twitch.
13: You're not going to call it win or loss?
11: I'll say win.
13: Sauce?
12: Loss.
14: Quick twitch.
13: November the 9th. Buffalo Bills, Monday Night Football at home. Ben.
14: Quick twitch.
11: It's at home?
13: Yeah.
11: It's a win.
13: Ooh.
12: Hey.
13: Sauce?
12: It's at home. It's a win. Sorry, I was just repeating.
14: It's a what?
12: It's a win. It's at home.
13: It's a home. It's a home.
12: That's a win. Monday Night Football, they'll be either undefeated or...
14: Quick twitch.
13: That's Green a win. Bay on November 15th. Ben?
11: Loss.
13: Sauce?
12: Loss.
14: Quick twitch.
13: Versus San Francisco in Mexico City, November 22nd. Ben?
11: Loss.
13: Sauce?
12: It's a win.
13: Whoa! Whoa.
14: Quick twitch.
11: I'm setting up our loss, though, for redemption in the playoffs.
13: Ooh, like it, like it. November the 29th at home versus Atlanta, noon game.
14: Quick twitch.
11: That's a win.
13: Sauce?
12: That's a win.
13: At home versus the Panthers, December 6th, a 3:25 game.
14: Ooh. Quick twitch.
13: Ben?
11: That's a win.
13: Sauce?
12: That is a win.
13: Thursday, December 10th at New England. Ben?
11: Against Drake May?
13: Yeah,
11: Who found his groove?
12: Yeah.
13: He did.
11: Man, that's a win.
13: Ooh, saw it?
12: That is a win.
14: Quick twitch.
13: Washington, to be determined.
11: Certainly a win.
12: Win.
13: At New York Jets.
14: Quick twitch.
11: 100% win.
12: Yeah, win. They'll have a new coach by then.
13: And lastly, Chicago Bears, and that is a home game.
14: Quick twitch.
11: Won't need it. It's a loss.
12: Yeah, won't need it because they'll already have the one seed loss.
13: Okay, so by my math, 1, 2, 3 losses from Ben and 1, 2 losses. three losses from Saucy as well. So you both have them going 14-3 on the season.
12: Yeah. I mean, it's possible. They have a tough schedule the rest of the way. But,
16: Hello!
12: Hey, Pee Wee!
11: all of us lost. Here's what I'll say, though.
12: Just went button bar lost.
11: I know that we went real Fargo Flash.
13: It was called
14: quick twitch.
13: So you were just quick twitching.
12: No, because he doesn't pick loss.
11: I know, that's true. But we went pretty close to Fargo in that day. The thing is that people have to realize now is every offense. Okay, sorry. I got to pause.
12: I'm kidding.
11: I should probably turn this way. I can see the. Every offense that plays our defense,
13: right?
11: They're going to have to play it.
14: Quick twitch.
11: They're going to have to play it their absolute best.
13: Right.
12: Well said.
11: Right?
13: So right.
11: I know that there are games that we're just going to falter a little bit, but every team is going to come in with their undies bunched up because they're like, man, we can't have anything fall apart because this defense is so good. Mm. We've now set a standard and expectation that you have to get the absolute best out of every offense. I'm talking about the Lions, the Patriots, the Niners. So and the happenstance that we don't get their best, we have a shot to win every one of these games.
12: Yeah.
13: Man.
12: For sure.
13: Imagine.
12: And imagine when you guys are in Mexico City.
14: Quick twitch.
12: And how banged up that 49ers team might be.
17: They already are, yeah. Yeah,
12: I mean,
18: can you dig it?
12: Why is that guy so excited?
17: He's uniting all the
12: games. Will you play it again?
18: Yes. Can you dig it?
12: What movie is that from?
13: The Warriors, man.
12: Oh, I've never seen
17: that. That guy had like three lines.
13: Yep.
17: And he made the most of them.
13: Yeah. He sure did, man. He sure did. Yep. So there you go. Exciting stuff. There you go. You heard it here. 14-3. In a game called
14: Quick Twitch.
13: Thank you. Here's the NFL schedule and what happened this weekend. Ben?
11: Yep.
13: You take a long twitch, brother. Say whatever you need to say.
11: Mm, slow twitch?
13: Yeah, that's that. All that.
12: Yeah.
14: Yeah.
13: Over at Tottenham Hotspur, in front of 61,000 fans, Jacksonville beat Philadelphia 19-17 because they decided to go ahead and let him return that kick.
12: Ugh,
13: and they did, and they won 19-17. Ben?
11: Sirianni came out and said that's on him. And I 100% agree that if he's making that call at the end of the game to either kick the ball out of the end zone or squib it, and he elects to do option C, which is kick to the returner, which, by the way, they had a return. I think it was the first kickoff of the game. Jacksonville returns that for a touchdown negated by penalty.
12: Penalty, yeah.
11: So you've already been gashed once.
12: Yeah, well said.
11: You saw what can happen. So why the heck would you kick off again in that moment where you just got to ask your defense to make, what, two stops? Two stops.
12: Yeah.
11: And the game's over. I was actually texting with Farwell after the game was over, and I asked him, because he's a special teams coordinator in Jacksonville, and I said, did you dial up a special return for that exact play? He goes, no, we just ran the exact same return that we returned earlier in the game that got called back. We just didn't have a penalty this time.
12: Wow.
11: So there's nothing fancy about it. He just basically said, hey, guys, you've done it once before. Run the same return, but just don't hold a guy. And they get down the field. And thankfully, I mean, the guy gets tackled. Is it Amir Abdullah?
13: Yeah.
11: Tackled with 1 second left.
12: Yeah.
11: You know, so it couldn't have worked out any better for Jacksonville, because he either returns that all the way and scores a touchdown. If he gets tackled 1 second later, game's over.
12: Yeah, game's over.
17: Right.
12: And so, you give yourself up on that. Could he have slid down?
13: Somebody touches him.
11: Yeah. Sure. I mean, knowing that you've got Cam Little that can kick a 70-yarder.
12: Yeah, but like, I know he got tackled, but yeah, could he have given himself up?
11: Yeah, you can give yourself up.
13: Okay. Like a quarterback, yeah.
12: Yep. Yeah, all right.
13: Mm-hmm. By the way, does Heath have any aspirations to be a head coach, or is he like what he does?
11: I don't know. You know, he's gotten a couple opportunities to be named. I think he's an assistant head coach by title now.
13: Ooh. Oh, no kidding. I didn't know
11: that. But
12: Heath Wales. I love that guy.
11: He's the best.
12: Yeah.
11: I don't know. I don't know. I know that he's, because of some situations that have happened in the past, there's a coach, the head coach was having some issues, and he was going to probably miss a game. So the GM tapped Heath on the shoulder and said, hey, man, we need to get you ready for this game. So he's gone through preparations to be the head coach on the sideline for a game or two. I think when he was in Buffalo, I think he did have to take over head coaching duties for a little bit, for like a part of the game for some reason. So I don't know if he wants that whole role of being the head coach, but I think he's enjoyed the opportunities that he's had.
13: 31-24, Cincinnati beats Miami.
12: Miami's bummed.
11: Yeah, Miami's terrible. They're going to lose every game.
12: Malik Willis is terrible.
13: The Browns cost me the power trip parlay as the Jets beat them 17-12.
17: Thank God.
12: Yeah, it was like a bad snap, I think, on a punt that set the Jets up in very short field.
13: The Jets must be playing defense, though, because the Browns had been killing people offensively.
12: You know what? They had 8 sacks yesterday, and David Bailey, the second overall pick, is a absolute killer. We talked about it yesterday on Overtime Max when I did. Here's his stat line. One of us, hold on, gone too soon.
13: Real David game. Bailey, I think, is Axl Rose's real name.
12: Are you serious?
13: That rings a bell. I could be
12: wrong. He had 3 sacks, 3 tackles for loss, 4 quarterback hits, and 7 total tackles. He's a rookie, and he doesn't play with gloves on. It's sweet.
13: He's a rookie?
12: Yeah, he's a rookie. He's the second overall pick.
11: Texas Tech?
12: Yeah.
11: Yeah, dude's a monster. Get this, dude. Geno Smith hasn't thrown an interception in 5 games.
13: Wow. What?
11: Yeah.
13: Wow.
11: So playing clean football, and I think they rushed with Braylon Allen. I had over 116 yards rushing. So
13: So they may be out. By the time we play them in January, they may have.
11: Yeah, that might not be like the easiest out.
13: Yeah, right. But all right, let's get to it. Overtime game. 27-27 tie. Commanders Giants at Northwest Stadium, which is the Commanders home stadium. Ladies and gentlemen, at the end of that game, they just went on tilt. I just don't know what happened. I didn't even realize that was their starting quarterback. I thought that was still their backup in there. It went so poorly at the end. Explain it to me, Ben. How did they lose that game, or like tie that game, I guess, feels like a loss.
11: Well, you see the way the Giants were cheering. I mean, you know, they were celebrating as if it was a win and it was just a tie because the defense understood the situation. They knew what was going on. And then when they couldn't believe that they're just letting this clock run down and they had no sense of urgency. And Max, you said this, you can't tell me they can circle back and roundabout way, try to make any excuse. The body language of everybody on that Commander's offense shows you
12: they didn't
11: understand the situation.
12: Yeah.
11: They were not prepared to execute whatever was called. And it's sad because I like Jaden. I think that, you know, based on the Netflix show or whatever?
12: Yeah.
11: He's a really likable guy.
12: Yeah.
11: But the injuries and the lack of awareness, like he hasn't taken the mental step forward, I think, to be a true franchise quarterback. And it's unfortunate because that right there, I don't think that you don't have to have the offensive coordinator tell you in your headset what the game situation is. You should know that. You've played a lot of football in your day. You don't need a coach to remind you of what is going on in the game. As a quarterback, you know every down and distance. You know every game situation because that's how you prepare for games. A lot of games are broken up in first and second down. Then you go through your first and second in medium, and then what if there's a penalty? Is it like you break all of your preparation down into segments of the game and game scenario. That's why we have third and long. That's why we have low red zone plays, high red zone plays, goal line plays, short yardage plays. You work on 2 minute. You work on 4 minute. You work on all those things.
12: All of it.
11: It was a absolute utter failure by everybody in that organization.
12: Maxo's point and your point are 100% correct. I've seen that play now 75 times because of social media, and it's been on SportsCenter 1,000 times because it involved the New York team, and it's just boneheaded. Washington, it's like it's the first quarter. The linemen don't get up quickly. The running back just kind of stands there. The wide receivers don't come back to the ball. And you watch New York realize, like, oh, my God, get on sides because this can't end in a defensive penalty or they'll get a free kick, right? There's no urgency. It's like they didn't know. No one in the huddle was like, hey, guys, there's 20 seconds left. The clock's ticking. They snap it at 12. They run some weird play. Chuck it out of bounds.
17: Time in the world to chuck it out of
12: bounds. Even if you take the intentional grounding penalty, you still can kick a game-winning field goal. Awful.
11: Yeah, horrible. I mean, an absolute failure. And you're telling me at no point in time before that drive even started, you don't huddle up as a team and say, like, hey, guys, even if it's just a pep talk, we got this. You guys jump on my back. I've got you. We're going to do this. We're going to run a couple plays. We're going to get down, and we're going to kick this game-winning field goal. Good, good. Yeah, rah, rah, rah, let's go. Like, not even a...
12: Situational awareness. Not zero.
11: There wasn't... So you're telling me that there wasn't even that conversation? There wasn't even like a even kind of a cheesy rah-rah speech before you go out there on a potential game-winning drive?
19: Right.
11: Come on, man.
13: Wow. Moving on to the next game. Apparently, maybe it was not real what we saw the Raiders early in the season. 45-17 loss to the Patriots yesterday.
11: Yeah, well, it could just be that the Patriots are starting to figure things out. I know.
19: Their defense is so freaking good, man.
13: Is it?
19: Yeah, yeah. That's mostly the reason that they got to the Super Bowl last year, and it's just continuing. And now I don't even think they had their top corner back yesterday, and they're still. And Drake May obviously figured it out. 5 touchdowns total.
13: Poopy.
12: Yeah. It was a huge win. The Raiders have now lost 2 straight.
13: Yeah.
12: And when, Fernando Mendoza came in, he looked decent, albeit against, like, backups and third-string guys. He looked the part.
13: Yeah.
12: The
19: Patriots don't even have A.J. Brown right now either.
12: Oh, yeah.
19: They're still waiting on him to come back.
11: So here's an interesting stat that, you know, Drake May, I think, gets hammered for just being, like, a short, quick passer. And I guess yesterday, on footballs that were 10 yards or more in the air, he was 8 of 11, 206, and 3 touchdowns.
12: Jeez. That's cooking with gas, man.
19: Yes, sir.
11: Yeah, that's getting explosive, right?
13: Yeah, man. Crazy. Let's see. The Steelers, Aaron Rodgers gets it done 34-22 over Indianapolis. Yeah, okay. Packers, again, we talked about it earlier, 31-7 drubbing of Chicago at Lambeau Field.
12: They just chucked the ball, man. They just said, you can't stop us. We're going to throw it. They threw 31 times for 367 yards. They just chucked the ball.
11: Yeah, and I think that strategy is twofold. Is you trust your receivers versus their secondary, which they won that battle. They guessed right. And you also trust the fact that our defense going against Bajent or Case Keenum, whoever is in there, is going to have the upper hand. So you take those risks because if you throw the ball down the field 50 yards and it gets picked off, well, that's fine. That's fine. Right. Yeah, Bajan's going to go out there and we're just going to get the ball back. Like, when you don't have any threat that they're going to turn that turnover into points, you just keep chucking it.
19: Yeah.
11: You just keep taking risks, and it worked out for them.
12: Hmm. Yeah.
13: Wow. Texas over the Titans, 26-3, I know. Yeah.
11: Max, talk about it.
19: A booty bowl, battle of the buns, and the Titans are undisputed in terms of being the worst team in the NFL. Cam Ward is not only not a starting quarterback, I don't even know if he's a backup quarterback. He is terrible. And Robert Sala is supposed to be a defensive mastermind. Clearly, not the case.
12: Robert Sala is a terrible
19: thus far.
13: Aww.
12: Yeah, he's terrible. Yeah. Cam Ward, 23 of 36, 170 yards and an interception.
19: He's terrible.
12: Man, they have nobody. I mean, I know they drafted Carnell Tate, and they're going to have another opportunity to draft that other Ohio State wide receiver.
19: They should get a quarterback.
12: Man, they have nothing.
19: Nothing. I was just telling Ben in the commercial break, I think they're years away. Hmm. Years away from being a competent football team.
13: Wow.
11: Your boy Will Anderson had 3 sacks, too.
12: Yeah, wow. He's outstanding, man.
11: Max, so I'm curious to hear your thoughts on Marvin Harrison Jr. now going to Houston. You think that's going to bring out the best in him? I mean, obviously he's going to be happy getting out of Arizona.
19: Yeah, for sure. I think they have a pretty good receiving unit in Houston in the sense that, like, you're not going to be paying attention to Marvin Harrison Jr. I mean, teams clearly weren't anyways because he's not doing anything. But I don't know how you feel. I still don't know about CJ Stroud. He just seems like such a mystery to me still. Mm-hmm. Some games he looks all right to competent, but I have not seen the magic and the flashes that we saw in that rookie season pretty much ever since. So I'm very curious as to how this season plays out for them, but I think it could be a decent fit for them because they are a pass first team and they got a pretty good receiver unit. So he's gonna have some opportunities. And plus, you're playing in the AFC South. The Titans have a terrible defense. The Colts have one of the worst defenses in the NFL. And, I mean, you got the Jacksonville Jaguars, obviously, who are one of the better teams in the NFL quietly. But I think that he's got a pretty good chance to do something if he's going to do something anywhere. But I just quarterback play.
13: Hey, okay, be cool.
19: He is quarterback, too.
11: Yeah, he is that, yeah. I don't know what race has to do with it, but you know.
12: I saw a bit yesterday when this trade went down of the top five picks that have been traded. Most of them are terrible. I mean, Zach Wilson, bad. Trey Lance,
20: real bad.
12: The running back was a Trent Williams from Cleveland that was taken in front of the Vikings when they took Matt Khalil. He's bad. Trent Richardson, thank you. Jeff Okuda, not great. No. So, like, a lot of these guys that were just dumped for nothing. I don't know if he'll be any good. But they got a second-round pick for him, man.
20: Can't believe they got that much.
11: Yeah.
13: Ben, what surprises you more? And the Vikings being 5-0 or the Chargers being 0-5?
11: The Chargers being 0-5.
13: Can you believe it?
11: Yeah.
13: Can you believe it? They lost yesterday 23-17 to Denver at SoFi Stadium. I thought they had that game. We were watching a little bit in between that rotten movie that pissed me off and what was going on your screen. And, man, I thought maybe they had a shot, but they lose again.
11: Yeah, they're just playing messy, unorganized ball. Everything about it, I mean, their offensive line's not playing well. Herbert just makes really stupid decisions. Like, he's another anomaly to me because I want to love him.
20: Right.
11: Like, you want to love everything about him. He's got a super strong arm. He's tall. He looks the part. And then he just makes decisions and risky throws. You're like, what did you see there? What are you thinking?
20: Yeah.
11: It's a little bit like Josh Allen before Josh Allen figured it out. Now, Josh Allen still makes some plays. You're like, why did you do that?
13: He does. Yeah.
20: He reverted back to that Josh Allen against the Patriots a week ago. Yeah.
11: I think, you know, the flashes of brilliance, or at least the long stretches of brilliance, kind of overshadow some of those bonehead plays. And Herbert just hasn't, just like we talk about Stroud, just like we talk about Daniels and with the Commanders, like, he just hasn't taken the next step. And I don't know if it's coaching or he's just in a bad spot and he just is like unmotivated or uninspired. I don't know what it is. Maybe he just needs a new voice in his head from a coach because it's not working.
20: That's the worst 0-5 to me because they came in with really, I mean, they're like, Mike McDaniels is going to revolutionize this offense. This Chargers team is going to take the leap this year and be amongst the elite in the AFC. And now they're 0-5.
12: And they looked fantastic, albeit in the preseason, they looked fantastic. They were high flying and all that. It's bad. They're snake bit.
13: That season's over.
12: It's over.
20: It's way over.
12: Yeah, people are going to lose jobs. Yeah.
11: Now you start strategizing, which is why everybody around here is like, all right, if you guys are going to fire sale this thing, you know, what's it going to take to get a guy like Herbert if we're looking for a true franchise quarterback? Yeah. So, like, I understand the rumors because they're in, hey, let's just shut her down and get ready for next season.
13: When you go into Lumen Field with a team that beat up and still beat the Seattle Seahawks 32-29, boy, oh boy.
12: Man.
13: The 49ers are something else right now.
12: That quarterback's the best quarterback in football. Brock Purdy's the best quarterback in football.
11: He's very good.
12: He turned the ball over twice, but, I mean.
11: That's a great defense, too.
12: Man, can he make throws? He's great.
20: Wasn't there, I don't know if I misread the stat on the screen, but didn't they say there was 38 points combined off of turnovers yesterday?
13: Was that right?
20: Yeah, well, between the two teams, yeah.
12: The Seahawks fumbled in the end zone before the end of the half. Hmm.
13: So there you go, 49ers, Seahawks, 32-29. The San Francisco wins there. The Lions beat the Cardinals, 45-21. Very emotional head coach in the locker room. I don't know if you guys saw that or not, but my goodness, man. Love out to our radio brethren.
20: Yeah.
13: And then last night in Sunday Night Football, overtime, 30-23, Baltimore beats the better-than-I-expected Atlanta Falcons. If Penix could stay healthy, he might be a good quarterback, man.
12: Yeah. He's hurt again, right?
13: Yeah.
11: Is it rib? Yeah, it looks like a rib,
20: They said they don't expect it to be a long-term
13: thing. Good.
20: Yeah, but he got knocked out at the end of that
11: game. Well, he did come back in.
13: Oh,
11: he got
13: knocked
11: out. Tua comes in for one play. Penix comes back, and then once they have the break, he's on the sideline. They're like, yeah, you're not going back in.
13: Man.
11: So,
20: yeah. That Tua play was hilarious.
11: No, I know that.
20: He was 3 for 3.
13: He was.
20: One way to look at it. But Michael Penix is so good, man. If that guy could stay healthy, he can make every throw.
12: Yeah.
20: He's legit.
11: And what Stefanski has going with that offense now with Bijan, I mean, man.
20: Drake London. Unlocked. Yeah.
13: I'm so glad he got another chance, man.
12: Yeah. Same. Stefanski wails. And, you know, you coach kids playing football, right? But, well, your own kid. You don't just coach random kids. There are multiple
20: at the park.
12: There are multiple plays that Atlanta runs that are just simple 31 counters where he just turns around, hands it off. He goes between the guard and the center, and he's gone.
11: Yeah.
12: It's simple running plays. Basic, you know, fifth grade football running plays, and he takes it for 60.
11: Yeah.
12: He's unbelievable.
11: Even some of their passing concepts just seem rudimentary.
12: Yeah.
11: And I don't mean that in like a bad way. It's just like, it just works.
12: It works.
11: Know, there wasn't flashy, nothing flashy about it. It's just a quick little play action, and like there's a guy wide open 15 yards down on the sideline. You're like, how did that guy get wide open again and again and again? But it works. And Penix can make every throw. The dude's got a strong arm, man.
20: Yeah, he does.
12: Yeah. They're fun to watch.
13: Yeah, that said, the Ravens are 4-1. I didn't know that until I saw the standings this morning. I thought they were having kind of a down year. I'm wrong. They're 4-1.
12: Yeah. And they're backup 24-32 for two touchdowns.
11: Yeah, he's no backup, though.
20: No, he's good.
0: He's been around, yeah.
12: He's probably the best backup in the league.
0: Well, yeah, and he's specifically been their backup
12: this guy's better than Carson?
11: What's that?
12: I mean, I don't know, because this kid is good in this system.
0: Yeah, Huntley is more akin to Lamar than Carson is to Kyler.
11: Correct.
13: Oh, yeah, good.
12: Well said, yeah.
13: You said that well.
0: Thank you.
13: Wow, look at how you said that.
0: Wow.
11: And I think it's impressive that they have a brand new head coach. You know, Jesse Minter, who's there as a defensive coordinator, comes back as now their head coach, and they have a whole new different offensive staff, but yet here they are doing the same thing. Like, if you watch the Ravens, it's funny because they got it right with Minter understanding that this is our identity. You know, maybe they just needed a new like voice with Harbaugh getting out of there. But if you didn't know there was a head coaching change and an offensive coordinator change, you would think it's still John Harbaugh's system.
0: Yeah, right. Mm.
11: This is a John Harbaugh-led Baltimore Ravens team. They're running the football. They're playing great defense. They're physical. They're intimidating. And you got a quarterback that can just, you know, manage the game and make some explosive plays with his legs. That's it.
12: How about that stat? In the Jacksonville Eagles game, it's the first time in the Super Bowl era there have been two game-winning field goals in the last 8 seconds. Go-ahead field goals in the last 8 seconds.
11: Wow. Yeah.
0: Well, the year of the kicker right now, man.
13: Yeah. It really is, man. Yeah. And we got the best one.
12: Well said, Hogs Daddy.
13: Ben, I'm sorry I ruined your flight on the way home. I knew you were trying to sleep, and I was cussing at the television. But that movie,
11: was so funny to watch you react to that movie. Man, you should live stream that sometimes. You watching a movie and just giving live reactions. So funny.
13: Well, I get fully immersed, man. I give myself to the movie. And that's why I was so pissed at Backrooms. Give me an ending.
12: You also thought it was something else. Yeah, you did. Oh, this is a scary movie.
0: You thought it was Backpage.
13: Back doors.
12: Yeah, correct. We all know what you thought it was.
11: Yeah, we all know.
13: Anyway, Ben, you're the best in the whole wide world. See you Thursday. Thank you. Saucy, Zaxo, Maxo, thank you very much. We'll see you guys all tomorrow. Boney will be here. Marnie will be here as well. And a cast of thousands. We'll also talk to, I would guess we'll talk to Brian O'Neill, but I'm not sure. We'll check on that. He might have the off week. I'm not sure. We're on. Don't worry about that. Foundship Morning Show. If you want to book me for your company to come talk about mental health, I'd love it. ChrisHockey.com. Everybody have a wonderful day.
21: Everybody have a wonderful day.
13: How about you too, baby? I love you, baby. Have a great day, everybody. Bye.
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9: Your 7:40 of the Fan regional weather from Chief Meteorologist Utah Tom Szymanski. Cloudy and breezy. Areas of showers, drizzle, fog. 55 the high today. Areas of showers, drizzle, and fog tonight as well. Overnight low of 41. Mostly cloudy. 51 the high tomorrow. For Wednesday, sun comes back out. Areas of frost Wednesday morning. Wednesday's high of 58. Thursday's high of 60. That's your 7:40 of the Fan regional weather.
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1: Mmm, good stuff.
0: Big boy's back.
2: Ryan Wright with a boomer. Holy cow, long spiral. Miles Price retreats to the 13. Now he circumnavigates to the right, gets to the 15, to the 20. Outside the numbers to the 30. Sprints to the 40. Cuts back left to the 50. Miles Price! Fantastic return! It's a 42-yard return for Price. Second longest of his career. And he sets Kyler Murray and the Vikings offense up with really good field position.
0: Just listen.
3: 9 to noon.
4: And that's a fact.
5: You like that?
4: What in the ham fat is going on with you guys?
3: The Viking.
6: Oh my God!
2: Murray back to pass. Has to run away from a couple of Saints to the right side. Pedal to the middle. Gets to the 30, 25. Stutter steps to the 20. There was that spectacular Kyler Murray run for which we have been waiting. It went for 18 and a first down. Now, safety blitz by the Saints and picked up Murray. Plenty of time. End zone. Jefferson into double coverage and touchdown! JJ gets to Gritty in New Orleans. And the Minnesota Vikings have taken a 12-7 lead.
6: Oh my God!

0: that thought.
1: Holy Toledo! Bullseye!
2: Fire away.
3: Heat in the kitchen.
1: Boom! Will Riker's kick to begin the second half goes to Jaden Price, and he dropped it. Jaden Price dropped it, and the second half begins with a Minnesota Vikings. Come on, Mr. Hussey.
4: Golday's jump.
1: Yes! Yeah! They took the ball from the New Orleans Saints on the opening kickoff of the second half. Chuck with a fade left into single coverage. He threw it right to Byron Murphy Jr. again. Yes, sir. Two interceptions for Byron Murphy Jr. Three on the season. Well done, Byron Murphy Jr.
2: He's got big balls.

0: Monday. And on the fly, all I do is win montage.
1: I love it.
0: Now, I know we're streaming all day today, right?
1: We
0: Thanks
1: are
0: to
1: indeed.
0: Quantum Fiber. KFAN.com/watch. Thanks for hanging out with us. I apologize that the montage may not have been available on the stream, but thanks for hanging out with us. It is a Victory Monday, a Purple Monday, whatever the framing is or verbiage that you want to use.
2: Yes, sir.
0: The Minnesota Vikings are 5-0 and head into the bye week undefeated with not just the best record in the NFC North, Kings of the North, with a couple games in hand on a couple of our NFC North foes. We're tied for the best record in the NFC as well. I was kind of hoping on a Monday. I was watching, and you know, Sam, the man that used to be on the Fan, and now he's courtesy of Seahawks broadcast. And I was hoping the Seattle Seahawks would find the way to win. So then it's just us, just alone,
1: right.
0: Just alone on an island, little drink with an umbrella in it, enjoying ourselves as the only lone undefeated NFC squad. But with that said, after the performance yesterday in the Bayou, so many different things in the vein of 9 to noon, Max, that we can effectively just we can call it covenant claps worthy football from the Minnesota Vikings as they improve to 5-0. Now, whether it's text messages 64686, the Bradshaw and Bryant KFAN text line, talkbacks, free iHeartRadio app, you hit that microphone, you give us up to your best 30 seconds. I just want to run through some big moments from big players that lead to 5-0, and we're going to start with the QB.
3: Murray back to pass, has to run away from a couple of Saints to the right side, pedal to the middle, gets to the 30, 25, stutter steps to the 20. There was that spectacular Kyler Murray run for which we have been waiting. It went for 18 and a first down.
0: Are you open to doing covenant claps for the quarterback?
1: Let's do it. Oh, Nordo, by the way.
0: Yes.
1: I know you probably get this all the time and it's probably annoying. I have a really good Vikings song parody ready to go for you.
0: Oh, please.
1: Higher okay. by Creed. Can you take me, Kyler, to a place where linemen can see?
0: Oh, you've done 3/4 of my job for me. Oh, that's unbelievable.
1: Thank you.
0: Can you take me, Kyler?
1: Where linemen see.
0: Okay. It's
1: on.
0: Is that going to get cut from the stream, too? I don't know how
1: Probably.
0: It works. Yeah, AI bots and searching for righted material. The quarterback yesterday, 24 of 30 for 229 and a touchdown. A theme that's happening a couple games in a row now, not turning the ball over. Kyler not dropping it. Kyler not throwing it to a Saint yesterday. 7.6 to yards per attempt. There was more explosion in mass. And obviously, if you were of the, you know, well, couldn't get into the end zone. Couldn't get into the end zone. Well, the 5 field goals, and we're all plotting. He was 13 of 14 for a buck 20 in the 4th quarter. That's nice, Kyler. When you get it into the end zone, get back to me. He did. So covenant claps for the QB.
1: Yes, sir.
0: Now, of a different variety. So Kyler does his thing yesterday. And finally, using his runs, 50 his legs, 51 rushing yards yesterday at 5 a clip. I played the highlight, moving the chains there on his feet. And so kind of the growth, Max, in the idea of, okay, well, we know he can be explosive. We know he has the athleticism on the ground, but we're not seeing it. Where is it early in the 2026 and limited sample sizes we have? But it felt like as the comfort level has increased, talked about at Fanline, I'm sure you guys brought it up on overtime yesterday, great job with Saucy, that the comfort level growing in the offense, maybe there was a corner turned with the running.

0: Drew Brees pointed out on the TV broadcast, it changes the way the Saints were pass rushing. They had to go back inside because they were anticipating. They kind of slowed up because they're anticipating him breaking out of the pocket. And there was, and Kyler wisely, you know, situational awareness on 100% opposite of Jaden Daniels yesterday, knew that they were anticipating that, and then sometimes just stayed in the pocket to dissect them. So his legs, in turn, opened the door for him to dissect them through the air even more.
1: Well, I'm glad you asked that question, because you asked it to Lieber. I was on my way into work, and I heard you guys talking about it. And it did bring something to mind. If you remember, and I'm trying to see, we don't have the catch in the system, but it was Jayshon Jones.
0: Yeah.
1: A 33-yard connection, I think it was.
0: And catch, yeah.
1: I say I think, I can just look at it right in front of me.
0: I think it was 32.
1: Theater of the mind, 1 for 32. There we go. That play in itself looked weird. And again, I love that you asked Lieber and his explanation on that, because he did just hang in. And he had a ton of time.
0: Yeah.
1: And it was odd, because we've seen him peel out the back end or the other side of pressure when Vandermark, you know, battled Warrior. I think you'll hear PA's drive-bys. That's how he was described by Will Fries. But there were some moments where Chase got after him. The old man Cam Jordan can still do it.
0: Granderson was terrorizing yesterday. Granderson
1: had himself a game, albeit in a loss. And now they're 1-4, so they can be happy about their game all they want with just one win on the season.
0: Take that, Carl.
1: What do you got now, Carl? Carl's probably a great guy.
0: Sure is.
1: But he hung in there, and you could, it's almost like they were playing contained, but now what? He's still there.
0: Right.
1: Yeah. For 3-4 real-time seconds before he delivered it to Jayshon. So Kyler Murray and the legs becoming part of it, just a beautiful part of it. You know, it's beautiful, and I don't know when this thing's going to end, but 25 carries, a buck 13, and a score. We got to give it up for Mr. Jones.
2: Game tied at 13. No play action this time. Oh. End off Aaron Jones. Runs through a stain at the 2 to the end zone. Touchdown! He's showtime! And Aaron Jones has run the Minnesota Vikings to a 19-13 lead. That was an 8-yard touchdown gallop, and he had to go bulldozing to get into the end zone.
1: So sadly, TJ Hawkinson goes down, second play of the game, gets a catch, and we're thinking, I think it was 13 for a buck 19 the week before in the Miami game, and that connection would bleed into what we saw yesterday. Well, second play of the game, he gets a catch. Okay, cool. Well, you know, 12 more to go, and let's get Jefferson involved. Welcome back, et cetera. And then he goes down. Now, that's an L. That's awful. What's this thing going to look like? And then I think it was right after the fumble. And we are 5-0, and somebody in the text line, just they always got to throw cold water on it. Yes, I know there were red zone turnovers. I talked during fan line, and got ripped pretty hard about maybe some delay of game opinions and various things that apparently the listeners didn't like. But we're undefeated. He drops the ball, and then suddenly he's questionable to return with a knee. Now, what I'm curious about, because I love Aaron Jones, and I think you're going to get to hear him with PA next segment in his patented locker room drive-bys post-victory. You think maybe the fumble suddenly was like, ooh. My knee kind of hurts a little bit.
0: Yeah.
1: My knee. It's a little balky.
0: Yeah, it's been bothering me for a week now. I didn't want to tell you guys, but.
1: Yeah, I wasn't going to say anything, but dropping it on the turf inside the 10, you know, suddenly has my body feeling kind of a different way.
0: You know I'm old, right? You pulled a page out of Dalvin's playbook.
1: We don't like that. We can't have that. I think it was Julian Blackman that forced it, and then it was Chase going the other way to about the 35. That was a touchdown drive for them. They got all their points off our turnovers yesterday, so we made it a bit harder on ourselves than it needed to be. But how good is it? I mean, it just, and again, the sand is quickly falling with that hourglass. But we've watched him now. It was 20, he had 22 or 23 a few weeks ago, maybe in the Bears game, and then 25 yesterday. We're seeing him take on a bigger workload because of Jordan Mason being out than we ever maybe would have wanted or expected out of him. He's coming through, hold on to the ball, and he gets that touchdown, just mows a guy down in the process to the end zone. And now, hopefully, he's going to be a bit healthier on the other side of this break, and we get Jordan Mason back. Nice. Just good times, and just love Aaron Jones and seeing the success.
0: He's been amazing, man. And I mean, KOC, it's kind of been

0: every offseason, it feels like they're like, hey, we're going to rely on the run a little bit more. Yeah. And it's nice to see their commitment to it this year, even in the face of injury. And Aaron Jones has been asked to do, like you just said, way more than he ever would have been anticipated at the beginning of the season. And he's a key part of this offense. Him getting those chunks, whether it's 4 or 5 yards on first and second down, that put him in a lot better positions on third down yesterday. How many third and shorts did the Vikings have yesterday? I mean, that was awesome to see. And obviously, his rush ability has helped them dominate time of possession, which I think is a key part of how this offense is going to be successful moving forward, because they doubled up on the Saints yesterday.
1: Yeah, they did.
0: And that was a huge factor in the win.
1: Yeah, it was massive. And just there was one drive. Sadly, it was a 3-and-out, but you get 6 on first down. And if most NFL offenses, and Kevin O'Connell in particular, it's like, I'm going to give you 2nd and 4 every time.
0: Yeah.
1: You feel like that's a good first down conversion rate. And it was 6 yards, and then it was a run for 2. We get stuffed, and we end up punting, and I'm just pulling what remains of my hair off my head in that moment. But that was where, like, a couple weeks ago at Tampa, if you remember, I think we were 2 of 15 on third down. And a big part of that is Vita Vea and those big guys up front not allowing us to start 2nd and mid, 2nd and short, potentially. Inability to run the ball led to issues. And yesterday, putting our offense in a good spot rhythmically. And 50% on third down, technically 9 of 17 if we omit the kneel down towards the end of the game. But we love in that third down conversion as well. So Covenant claps to the running back. And then, of course, he's from that area, so we got to get him a touchdown.
2: Now, safety blitz by the Saints. It's picked up Murray. Plenty of time. End zone. Jefferson!
3: No way!
2: Into double coverage and touchdown! J.J. gets the gritty in New Orleans. And the Minnesota Vikings have taken a 12-7 lead.
1: Triple coverage, Max.
0: Triple coverage.
1: Doesn't matter.
0: Don't matter.
1: It does not
0: Could've
1: matter.
0: Could have been quadruple pentuple.
1: Oh,
0: it don't matter.
1: 6 for 79 and that touchdown there. Now, you know, maybe we just keep that trick pass that happened later in the game. Let's just keep that in our pocket.
0: Yeah.
1: KO was, would you say he was trying to get in his bag?
0: He was trying to get in his bag, but yeah. he reached a little too far into the bag, and it was just candy wrappers and lint.
1: Yeah, sadly, I believe a mouse had eaten through the bottom of that bag and whatever trickery was in there.
0: It was like your grandma's bag that has like a 40-year-old candy in it, and you're like, Grandma.
1: Werther's.
0: Yeah. This caramel is from the black and white days, Grandma. I Love Lucy was premiering new episodes when that was fresh. But yeah, you know, he got in his bag for the most part. But you know,
1: in fairness, the first one is a accurate pass.
0: 100%.
1: It's an accurate pass from Kyler and Bartholomew's easily into the end
0: touchdown
1: zone. It was beauty. That one was not. And nearly turned disastrous, but it didn't. And so so we have something to learn from as we get into the break. Loving Justin Jefferson. And then just, I mean, I played one during the montage on the fly. Let's hear the first one where Tyler Shuck chucked it right at Byron Murphy.
2: Shuck back to pass, eludes the pressure. He's yet to be sacked. Runs out to the right. Another flag comes in. And somehow the ball came out from Shuck, and the Vikings have recovered it at about the 40-yard line.
4: He threw it right to Byron Murphy.
2: He did?
4: He just rolled out and threw it right to Byron Murphy. It's exactly what you've been talking about all day, Paul, with Shuck. He's going to throw us an interception, and he did. He just rolled out.
2: What?
4: I mean, this is the easiest interception that Byron Murphy has ever had.
1: What? What? 2 for Mr. Murphy yesterday. A beautiful thing is his defense. And you know, the number, I think it's 39-4, but this is becoming a weekly conversation. The Vikings defense now with 10 turnovers through the year. They are a +6 in the take give, but we had to work for it a bit yesterday. You fumble it in the freaking red zone. Jonas Sanker goes the other way with one of them. All their points are off our mistakes. They really had no freaking chance. And this kid, they say he's talented. And Ron yesterday during fan line, running up and down all the stats. They're airing it out. All these plays held him to, I think it was 42-ish plays. 43 plays yesterday. 43 and 37. That is the last two games, the total snaps by the defense. Defense is fresh.
0: Yes, sir.
1: Defense is making plays. We're looking for a nickname for Murph. Popular via fan line was Murphy's Law.
0: I like that one.
1: That's not bad.
0: At first, I was like, that's okay. But then the talk back that gave the explanation, I thought made it perfect.
1: Yes.
0: Anything that can go wrong will go wrong when you try it with Byron Murphy.
1: When you throw it to Byron
0: Murphy. Lord Byron was pretty good, too, though.
1: Lord Byron, don't you think there's a bit of a poetic manner in which he plays?
0: Yeah.
1: But the
0: regal.
1: The defense was terrific yesterday, holding the Saints as they should have. This team struggles to run the ball. And despite some of the success and the stats that you'd read into with Tyler Shuck, best of luck the rest of the way. Holding him under 100 yards passing. And then just a .142 on the ground. You get the three takes. Jake Golday, kind of the special teams. I mean, we can just root for the kicker every single game. Hey, the kicker's perfect again.
0: Yay!
1: And Will truly is a thrill, and we love it. And yep. Let's never take that for granted.
0: Ever.
1: By the way, as good as he has been, he's still chasing Gary.
0: Don't say it.
1: He's still chasing Gary.
0: That hurts.
1: Get that in your minds, okay?
0: No! You know,
1: I'm sorry. Maybe not. Sorry for mentioning that. But Jake Golday, hey, why isn't he getting in the game more? He's playing a ton on special teams. He has the punch out there. Jayshon Jones mentioned earlier, falls on it. Dig that. But then, let's play that highlight and just soak it in here because it was beauty from Mr. Golday.
2: Boom! Will Riker's kick to begin the second half goes to Jaden Price, and he dropped it. Jaden Price dropped it, and the second half begins with a Minnesota Vikings.
1: Come on,
2: Mr. Hussey.
1: Come on, get
2: Golday's
1: there.
2: Tank! Yes!
1: Yeah!
2: They took the ball from the New Orleans Saints on the opening kickoff of the second half.
1: Do you think the host likes listening to referee John Hussey's calls or saying John Hussey's name?
0: He definitely likes saying John Hussey's name.
1: I think
0: name
1: he does.
0: As much as possible.
1: I think he enjoys it. Covenant collapse really in all phases of the game yesterday, 23-13. And the Vikings are 5-0, and that's going to kick off a Timber Tech set list brought to you by Timber Tech and TimberTech.com. Right around the corner, you're going to hear PA's locker room drive-bys after every victory. PA jumps into the locker room with a contraption and just goes from player to player to player, as many that will talk to him, and puts it together in a little file, sends it here, and I'll play it for you. We're going to do the weekend wrap around 9:40 because we're really excited about the pro team. Tough one for the college team. But there are some baseball playoffs going on and some other cool things we're going to jump into with the wrap. There's some NFL-wide conversation to be had today because, you know, the better team won in the Bayou yesterday, and it looked weird at times. Cool moments. We're super pumped about that. But, man, whether it was what happened in London in the morning with Jacksonville, the Commanders, I can't wait to play for you the Washington Commanders radio network and the level of exasperation and defeat as Jaden Daniels and that offense clomped their way to a tie. Oh, it was bad.
0: Brutal.
1: Cooper was 6 inches. Cooper Kupp was 6 inches from extending that drive and potentially beating the Niners yesterday, but they fell short. There's a lot of interesting aspects of NFL yesterday, so we'll get to that. Pete Bursich, thanks to Sioux Cup Manufacturing, is going to join at 10. We'll chat about yesterday's game. We will do the weekly border battle. Felt kind of odd in a way yesterday. Not exactly hoping for the Packers to experience a great demise. They blew out the Bears, and so everybody's 3-2, except for one team, the Minnesota Vikings. But we will do a little border battle with Cinny. His team wins. Sadly, this is the second week in a row. Javon Hargrave, former Viking, it sounds like, may have torn his Achilles. So Edgerrin Cooper a week ago, Javon Hargrave this last weekend. They do blow out the Bears, but it may come at a health cost. So we're going to talk about all of that. Plus your text messages and talkbacks. We're going to have room for that throughout today's show as well. So it's Max Fuller. I'm Nordo from 9 to noon, hanging out with you on a Victory Monday with your undefeated purple. Of course, KFAN.com/watch all day, too, courtesy of Quantum Fiber. And I believe Max Fuller might have a cash keyword, or do we just head to the break real quick and then we'll find it around the corner?
0: I will find it during the break.
1: Terrific.
0: I am unprepared.
1: It's perfect. That means we're all going to have 4 or 5 minutes to get ready for the keyword. Pen and a pad. It's Nordo in for PA 9 to noon. Be back with you shortly.
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21: From the KFGO News Center, I'm Austin Erickson. A person is dead after a Grand Forks apartment fire. Crews went to the 600 block of Conklin Avenue around 6 o'clock Saturday, finding smoke and flames coming from an apartment. Crews put out the fire, keeping it contained to one unit. One person was treated by EMS but died. The cause of the fire is under investigation. A Wahpeton motorcyclist is struck by a wrong-way driver on I-94 in central Minnesota. The crash happened around 1:45 Sunday morning near a rest area near Clearwater. A 57-year-old Calgary man was going east in the westbound lanes when his vehicle struck the motorcycle and another car. The airbags in both cars deployed. Troopers haven't said if the 24-year-old motorcyclist was wearing a helmet or which person involved in the crash died. And the Standing Rock Sioux tribe files a lawsuit in federal court trying to shut down the Dakota Access Pipeline. The lawsuit seeks to overturn the Army Corps of Engineers' May decision granting an easement for the pipeline's river crossing. From the KFGO News Center, I'm Austin Erickson.
1: Of PA's patented locker room drive-bys, courtesy of New Orleans, the Bayou, the Superdome, and a 23-13 victory.
5: Minnesota Vikings prevail. They beat the New Orleans Saints 23-13. The Minnesota Vikings head into the bye week, a 5-0 football team. Let's begin the drive-bys. Jayshon, first NFL catch. Congratulations. How'd the game go for you?
17: Thank you, sir. It was amazing, man. It's biggest thing is coming out with that win, and that's what we did, sir. That's what matters most.
5: Yeah, overall, what'd you think of Aaron Jones' performance? I mean, holy cow, is he dynamite.
17: He's a dog, man. I love watching him go to work every Sunday, and how he goes about his business throughout the week, and who he is as a person. I just love to see him get the success he's been having on Sundays.
5: Likewise for you. Congratulations on the victory, man. And it was really great to see you get out there and play some offense.
17: Sir, thank you, sir. Appreciate you.
5: For sure. Jayshon Jones, first National Football League catch. Drive-bys. What up, T? I'm going to sneak in here real quick. Justin. Okay. Am I on your way? Okay, cool. Thank you, bud. Hey, you got to Gritty in New Orleans. I mean, holy cow, on the side of the field where your family was, you win the game. Welcome back, man. Welcome back.
22: Appreciate it, man. It definitely was special. No, having all of my friends and family there, getting in the end zone and getting this dub was big time for us. You know, during the week, just trying to get my ankle back right and, get it to feel good enough to go out there and still perform. So, definitely kudos to the training staff and all of the people that worked with me just to get me back out there. It felt great, but it feels even better getting that dub.
5: Yeah, no doubt. 5-0 into the bye, and you threw the ball. You know I love when you pass. The double pass, 50 Colby Wooden for them. I'm surprised he didn't catch it. He was like, holy cow, it's right to me. But when you get a chance to pass, generally good things happen.
22: Yeah, for sure. I didn't see him, kind of seep back into Kyler. Good thing he did drop. He had all that tape on his hand.
5: A defensive tackle jumped a route.
22: Exactly. But I'm glad he dropped it so we continue to drive. But, anytime there's a chance to throw that ball, I want to throw that ball for sure.
5: Okay, lastly, because I know you're in a hurry, the Vikings win by 10. Your quarterback, Kyler Murray, at the end of the Dolphins game, final two drives, he went 13-14 for 122. Okay, we got no touchdowns that game, but Will Riker's the best kicker in the game. He took another positive step today, and that confidence with the running on the 18-yard run, he's so gifted with the running, but the throwing, man, he's hitting everybody all over the place.
22: 100%, and that's something that, people gonna kind of got to take a credit for, just him being able to move with his legs and extending the play, being able to look downfield and still throwing it downfield on the scramble. So all of those things is something the defense got to, take accountability of. But, it was just great. You can tell he's getting more comfortable, more confident into going out there and performing. But this is what we expect from him. This is something that we've been seeing, ever since he was with us. We just got to put it out there on tape and on Sundays. Those, two drives that we had turnovers on right there in the red zone to score again. So we just got to, continue to get better, continue to execute our plays, and continue to win. That's
5: the main penalties at a rough time, some turnovers, like Aaron Jones beat himself up a little bit for dropping inside the 10. Well, think about that, man. You know this better than anybody. The mark of a really good team is one that wins when it doesn't play at its best.
22: 100%. And that's something that we kind of been facing my whole entire career. Just adversity coming throughout the game and us understanding that adversity is going to hit. Not every game is going to be a perfect game to where we're just blowing everybody out the water. So some things are not going to go right during the game. You just got to understand it's the next play, not really dwelling on the past, but thinking about the next play and the next opportunity that you have. So it was a great team win. The defense played phenomenal like they always do. But offense really stepped it up today, and that was the big thing.
5: Enjoy your downtime, and it was great to have you back, man. Congratulations.
22: Hey,
5: God bless you and your family.
22: Yes, sir. Much love, Doc.
5: Thank you very much, Justin. Appreciate you. Justin Jefferson, love you too, man. Hey, Ben, real quick, a drive-by. Welcome, first and foremost, Ben Jurasik. Welcome back.
0: I appreciate it. It's great to be back.
5: And then Gavin Bartholomew, too, here, drive-by after a victory. So the team's down its top two tight ends with respect to you guys. I mean, TJ off that monster game against Miami, shoot up New Orleans in 2023, too. He goes down with the concussion, and Kyler's finding both you guys, man. First you, Ben. What was it like? Because you've been out a little while.
0: Yeah, just the opportunity, just trying to make the most of it, step up. It's always next guy up mentality, so just trying to do my job. That's all it's about.
5: And Gavin Bartholomew, how difficult was last year for you with that back? I mean, of course you want to play, but you got that back and you can't play. And now you're not only part of the mix, but you're a big part of the mix.
0: Yeah, no, last year was tough. You know, I wanted to come in and, you know, establish myself as a guy that can, you know, contribute to this team. And then, you know, just the opportunity I've been given this year. Unfortunately, it came at a bad cost with TJ and JO. But, you know, to be out there with this group of guys, you know, it's special.
5: Oh, well, Ben, I'm going to go one for each of you because I know you guys got to leave. I just talked to Justin about this. The mark is cliche, but it's real. The mark of a good team is one that doesn't play at its best and still finds ways to win football games. So I'm Racetrack Rays, man. It doesn't matter how you get to the winner's circle as long as we're all in there getting our pictures taken, and it was for a fifth time. There are penalties and turnovers to clean up, and Kyler's coming together game by game. There's still much better to come, right?
0: Yep. No, 100%. I think, throughout this journey and this season, a win is a win. In this league, it's not easy to come by them, so you got to appreciate every single one. Next guy stepping up. Special teams has been huge. Defense is playing out of their mind, and I think the offense took some great steps today, so let's keep that rolling.
5: All right, Gavin Bartholomew, last one. I apologize for not watching you play at Pitt. I've seen you in training camp, so I've seen the speed, but I've never really seen it like I saw it today in a regular season game. I mean, speed's your thing, but, like, to fill in for Oliver, which both you guys are doing, is that part of your game that's starting to come together, or has it always been there, pass protection, run blocking, things like that?
0: Yeah, you know, I think that's one thing that I can do is just be a unique player to, you know, do both of those things and step up. So, you know, I was just happy to put it out there on display.
5: You're awesome, man. Congratulations, guys.
0: Thank you. Appreciate it.
5: And welcome back, Ben.
0: Oh, man, thank you, sir.
5: The Minnesota Vikings beat the New Orleans Saints 23-13. These are drive-bys, and locker room still kind of on fire right now. Very cramped locker room here at the Superdome. Very old building. Let me see. Showtime, just real quick. Sitting here chatting with DJ Dallas. Boy, DJ with that catch. DJ, nice catch, man. Huge catch. Welcome to the Covenant.
2: I appreciate that. Just doing my job, playing my 111. That's it.
5: Okay. I'm just, you know, Aaron, you're nice enough to chat with me in these drive-bys after every single win, so I'm just going to make this short. But is there a cold tub, or, like, is there kicking your feet up somewhere during this downtime? And it's not saying that you can't handle the work, because you can, but your second 100-yard game this year, you ran for more than 8,000 yards in your career with the total today, 75 total touchdowns, over 8,000. How about this, DJ? 75 total touchdowns, too, with that one he got today. He's a pretty good football player. Congratulations on the victory. How you feel?
22: I feel good. You know, had to work through a little adversity early on in the game, but thankful for my teammates and coaches and the trust that they have in me and picking me up when things may not go right. And I know they're counting on me, so just being able to, make up for that.
5: My God. And Aaron, what makes you the consummate pro is you have that big game. You've been carrying the load in the running game, you know, ever since Jordan went down. And but after the game, you tell Ben Lieber, yeah, this went well. Most importantly, we won, but I can't drop the ball inside the 10. So, like, there are still things to work on. So, I mean, you get a little critical of your play sometimes, don't you?
22: Definitely. You know, that's the only way you continue to get better if you're satisfied with the game or with what you've done. Then I feel like that's when complacency starts to set in and things like that. So I always know there's room for improvement. Can't do that, especially in that area of the field, because we could have had, if we don't get six or seven, we get three. So
5: DJ Dallas just said, just tell him you're the GOAT. Aaron's not like that, but he is one of the greatest all time when it comes to running backs for this football team. Congratulations, you guys are 5-0. Kick your legs up. I don't know if it's El Paso. I don't know if it's if it's a beach, if it's Turks and Caicos, but kick your feet up and find some sun, all right?
22: I'll be in Minneapolis for the first part and then probably go get some sun in Miami.
5: God bless you, man.
22: Thank you.
5: DJ just invited him to some ranch. Oh, this sounds absolutely fantastic. Holy cow, drive-bys in play. Let's roll over here real quick. Congratulations on the win. Will Fries, before you drop that towel. 5-0, brother. Congratulations on the win, man. What'd you think?
3: It was awesome. Ton of fun. First time playing down here in New Orleans. Come down there and for the offense to perform like we did and do some better things. It was super exciting and a lot to build off of.
5: And they so let me ask you this in closing because everybody wants to leave. So you come into the game, and I don't know if it's two of their better defensive linemen, Broughton and Nathan Shepard, who's tough, ninth year Fort Hays State.
3: Really
5: well, they like got sick over the weekend, so not on the injury report. They get sick and they're out. So when good players scratch late, like how does that impact the mindset, if any?
3: I don't think it does. I think that everyone's really good and that it's more about how we perform. And every time you see an offensive lineman get beat, it's not really so much a spectacular maybe move. Sometimes it is, but it's more about the offensive line and how their technique's blocking. But before you let me go, I just want to give a quick shout out to Vandermark and Joe for stepping in, doing a really good job tonight. Two Warriors. I don't know if I can curse. Sorry about that. And then Aaron Jones, absolute, you know, just blood and guts, just grinding it out. It was awesome.
5: That's awesome. Thank you, Will. God bless.
3: God bless.
5: Vikings are 5-0. Blake Brandle, real quick, drive by. Dead, yeah, he will, but we'll fix it. With those offensive line changes that you had today, and Vandermark had a couple of early penalties, clearly cleaned that up. And Joe Huber makes his second career start. I know you don't, you know, like talking about yourself and saying good things about yourself. So I'm just going to tell you some things that other people have said who matter, whether they're coaches or not, that you're so important in this equation when it comes to getting things set up, handling players who are coming in. So humble as you are, what goes into that when you lose Donovan Jackson for the year? You got a new left tackle if only for a week. What intensifies with your role?
4: I think it's just doubling up the communication, but I can't take any credit for what those two did today because that's what they have been preparing for all season, and it shows. You know what I'm saying? Like, when you're not necessarily the guy every week, like, you're practicing for when stuff like this happens, and I think their preparation showed. Like, they were dialed in on the game plan. They both did a great job. Joe, I mean, I see more of Joe because, you know, I'm playing next to him, but Joe plays as hard as anybody, and it is awesome to play next to him. I mean, he did an awesome job.
5: Okay, I got down here late because there's only one elevator. Superdome's a million years old. Whatever. Those are my problems. Who cares? But bottom line is I miss Byron Murphy Jr., two picks, and I miss Will Reichert, who hasn't missed since October 23rd of last year. Your defense. The defense playing the way the defense is playing, and you guys are grinding the clock, keeping them off the field so good gets better. What about B-Flow's defense?
4: Yeah, it's scary. Obviously, we had to practice against that all of training camp. And, you know, training camp, you're usually working on your fundamentals and everything, but that defense gives you so much to think about that it's almost like you're game planning against the defense. And so, yeah, it's very evident that they know what they're doing, and they play hard, and they play with a ton of confidence, and it shows, and it's awesome. And it's an awesome way to play the game. That's how an offensive lineman wants to play, is run the ball and score points and then let the defense go to work.
5: All right, Blake, and lastly, people don't talk about long snappers, holders, or kickers unless they do something bad. We're going to flip it. Andrew DePaula is a perennial All-Pro. Thorson never held at Georgia, which freaks me out, but nevertheless, he wins the job. Now he's holding for the best kicker in the NFL, who never has missed an extra point, and he's hit 34 in a row, second most in the history of Minnesota Vikings football. Just that operation right there. What do you think of it?
4: Will is a stone cold killer, and after every field goal, I don't even watch the ball go through the uprights. I just automatically assume, and then I look at his face, and it is just you know, he's just doing his thing. He's operating. So, yeah, that's a huge part of this team. And all three of those guys do an awesome job.
5: Likewise for you. Enjoy some downtime. Kick your feet up, man. You got the Colts out of this. And thank you very much for the chat.
4: Appreciate you, man.
5: See you, Blake. Blake Brandel. Oh, wait, I can't leave without one. Kick your feet up, okay? Get some rest. Big people need to rest. But out of the bye, your former team.
3: Yeah, a lot to look forward to. Seeing some old faces. It's going to be fun. Yeah,
5: you're awesome. Thanks. Will Fries. Minnesota Vikings beat the New Orleans Saints 23-13. Well, the drive-by possibilities ended up being a lot better than I thought. Getting down here a little bit late because of this New Orleans elevator situation. Oh, here we are. Here we are. Just real quick, if you don't mind.
6: Yes, sir.
5: Got two of them today. What in the heck happened on the first one? I mean, seriously.
6: The first one, I would say, was definitely a Christmas gift. But, you know, I take those. Mm-hmm. Definitely. But obviously, I just got to shout out to D-line because, obviously, they got the pressure. Forced the quarterback out the pocket, and obviously he had to make a decision, and the decision was to me. So shout out to D-line for that, for sure.
5: And the second one, I mean, it was kind of to you also. It was like you were the receiver, and the receiver was the DB, but you still got to catch it. Not every DB can catch those.
6: Definitely. Obviously, just knowing the situation as well. We're up. They're going to probably try to take a shot. He checked a double move to him. That's our best receiver, so I knew something was coming. Ball in the air is mine.
5: And props to Olave, by the way. I mean, he's a dog. I mean, you guys held him down nicely today, at least as holding Olave down goes, but some off time now. All right. Have you started that podcast, by the way?
6: We haven't. Obviously, I've been kind of waiting, but obviously 4-4's kind of still been doing his things on Friday. So we're just going to keep it there for now until we keep going from there.
5: All right. Well, you got a lot.
6: Planning something.
5: You got a lot of good things to talk about when you do. You're 5-0. Congratulations, man.
6: Yes, sir. I appreciate you.
5: Byron Murphy Jr. Yeah, I appreciate you, man. With a couple of interceptions. Wow. Holy cow. Levi Drake Rodriguez. On that, yeah, drive. Say that again.
7: Drive-by.
5: It's a drive-by. You might have run 15, 17 yards when you ran to get that guy on fourth down. I mean, holy cow, the energy you had in the second half, man, it just keeps on going, right?
7: Yeah, man. I think once you see everybody firing on all cylinders, it just makes you want to freaking go even more. So just seeing all the team, man, grind and just go put their head down and work was so much fun.
5: Yeah. You were great, man. Your defense is great. God bless you. Enjoy the downtime.
7: Thank you, brother. Appreciate it.
5: Yeah, Levi Drake Rodriguez. Andrew, just real quick. Your mom was in the stands today. I saw her on the sideline. That's the good news. You had a sack with mom here. Yeah, the bad news is I might have said Rock Valley, South Dakota accidentally after the sack, but then I changed it to Iowa. Yeah. You forgive me?
8: You're going to have a lot of upset people in Rock Valley, that's for sure.
5: what'd you think of the game? I mean, the defense gives up 12-9 a game. You gave up one touchdown, 13 total points, what they scored in the game. That's how it's going to look. Overall, defensively, I mean, shucks, attempts were way down. The completions, he didn't throw for more than 100 yards. Well, was he kind of the A topic in the game, him and slowing Olave?
8: Yeah, anytime you can, you know, slow down their quarterback or really just put pressure on them and try to cause them into mistakes or force them into positions they're not used to being in, it's an advantage to us, and that's what we try to do today.
5: Rock Valley, Iowa. Your mom is so sweet. My son was here celebrating his birthday. Your mom and my son were bonding. And it's just, I've met her before, but I just love when families come to games. And your mom was here. So anyway, I thought that was cool, man. You got a sack. Congratulations.
8: Yeah, thank you.
5: Enjoy some downtime, all right?
8: All right, appreciate it. You too.
5: Andrew Van Ginkle closes the drive-bys. Mr. Nordquist. And the Minnesota Vikings beat the Saints 23-13. They're 5-0 this season, and they've won 10 in a row back to week 14 last year.
1: How about them drive-bys? PA in the locker room with a host of players. You heard from Justin Jefferson, good to be home, always wants to throw the ball. We'll talk about that another time. But Aaron Jones getting into the end zone. I wonder if Aaron Jones, like the way everyone kind of talks to him, like, are you gonna make it?
23: Yeah.
1: and in fairness, you know, track record, and he's probably savvy and aware of this. Like, my job is to basically get into a car accident every single week. Yeah. And I have to be put back together, and there's a cold tub, and there's a treatment regimen. But everyone just like, oh, Aaron Jones, terrific game today. Are you going to die? Are you going to live through the season, brother?
23: I know. We're all like overanalyzed. Like, he's getting up slower and slower every single time. The old man.
9: trying to have one last ride, one last rodeo. He's younger than me, by the way.
1: Yes, he's a decade younger than me. I think 32. Yeah, I'm 41. He's 32. Yeah, I mean, I played soccer with my kids. They have some tryouts tonight, so we've been going out kicking the ball around and stuff. And I feel awful about it. And I'm not. And I'm 10 years older. And you know, mowing the lawn. If I step the wrong way, I'm out for a week. Aaron Jones, are you gonna live? Is everything okay? But he was tremendous yesterday, and he continues to fight through it. And no matter what anybody says, having Jordan Mason back, so that we can return to the tandem is a beautiful thing. Thanks to PA for doing those. Vocal maintenance style, hanging out with his kid in the bayou for a couple of days. Good for them. Enjoy it. As we are enjoying 5-0 radio here 9 to noon. When we return, we're going to kind of look around via the weekend wrap. Pete Bursich, we're working on that right now. He's going to join us at 10, thanks to Succo Manufacturing. All that and more. Cine at 11. Lots of fun today on a Monday, a victory Monday here on The Fan.
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21: Snap. Safety blitz by the Saints. It's picked up. Murray, plenty of time. End zone. Jefferson! Into double coverage and touchdown! J.J. gets to Gritty in New Orleans.
12: Good for Justin Jefferson. Aaron Jones also rushed for 113 yards and a score. Vikings defeat New Orleans 23-13. The Packers, meanwhile.
22: In the shotgun, Love. Here's the snap. They stymie the rush. Love steps up. Rainbows deep
23: going
22: down the
23: deep
22: middle.
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23: Yeah!
22: 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Touchdown, Green Bay Packers!
12: Former NDSU star Christian Watson caught two long touchdown touchdowns. Packers defeat Chicago 31-7.
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31: Fan forecast.
32: Twin Cities weather today, mostly sunny with a high of 81.
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1: It's Hoffman Heating and Cooling, Nordo.
0: Bad news for the football team. Femi Ejeboy. Yeah. Former Gopher, now Boilermaker, had himself a night.
2: 13-3 lead. They have the ball at the 2-yard line. Second and goal. Ejeboy gets away from Smith. He's in the end zone. Touchdown, Purdue. Femi Ejeboy having a career night. Okay. And now an exclamation point with a touchdown. Right back to the Wildcat for Ejeboy.
0: Actually, you know what I'm going to do, because we're on short time and I'm just trying to just we have to be lenient here. As Ejeboy, that was the first of three touchdowns on the night. 30 totes, buck 95 at 6 apiece. Meanwhile, you know, sometimes you get in the portal. It's like, are there opportunities for me here? I want to go find opportunities elsewhere. Maybe I'm not getting the love. I'm not being featured the way that I'd like to. Darius Taylor, 2.1 yards per carry on 7 attempts. It was ugly. 41-13. You don't need to, you don't need me to tell you that. But, as the Gophers, high off the Michigan Jug victory, fall to 4-2, 2-1 in the conference, with a game, in which they were favorites. Purdue has the right to be better. Veteran laden squad. I think Ryan Brown feels, it's third, fourth, fifth. I mean, definitely an upperclassman. And he handled business, light work for him. Buck 59 in the score on the day. TJ Thomas is the more explosive back than Darius Taylor right now. And that's worrisome, just kind of watching the arc from a freshman season. What could be? We still kind of talk about him in that vein in terms of NFL aspirations. I'm just not seeing it right now, and it's really worrisome to me, whether it was Mo Ibrahim later in his career and all the injuries that kind of derailed some promise there, and now Darius Taylor and his inability to stay healthy. That was ugly. And Drake, he threw a pick. But he did the best he could, and that was an awful night. Awful night in West Lafayette. And sadly, they have their bye week as well, and instead of being 5-0 type radio, feeling high off a victory, they got to sit in the bye and think about this thing. And no big deal. They just come back, and, well, the pig's on the line, Iowa in town. They're at Indiana. I think UCLA is a better team, so a tough three-game stretch out of the pause. And P.J. Fleck, because it is a bye week, I just want to, you know, full disclosure, it was determined on Friday that he was not going to be joining today, so he's not running from anything. I always get those text messages and emails. Oh, you didn't? It's the bye week. It's the bye week.
1: Calm down.
0: He will return next Monday, and we're excited to have our weekly chats with the head coach and MPA. Weekend wrap. How about Kirill?
3: Jones had it taken away. Kaprizov flings to the empty cage. He scores! The seventh career regular season hat trick for Kirill Kaprizov. That should do it in Sunrise. The Wild have a 4-1 lead.
0: Yeah, it did indeed do it. 4-1 the final. And it was nice to see. So Boldy got a goal. We dig that. And then it was a power play. You're going to hear a lot of this year. Sweet feed from Shabanov. You're going to hear that a lot this year. It's working on the power play. I dig that. Speaking of Boldy, unbelievable cross-ice pass to Kirill for the second goal. And then just a sweet little flip there to put a close on it. They get a total of 3 out of 6 possible on their trip from Buffalo to Tampa to Florida. Now they're home against Vegas. It's back-to-back. Vegas tonight at 7, then they jump up to Winnipeg tomorrow, and it's a 4-game week. They'll be here for St. Louis and Columbus Thursday and into the weekend. So busy, and we're going to have some hockey stuff for you the next couple days as well, and more on that later. Weekend wrap.
2: Swinging a ground ball back through the middle, into center field, a base hit. Racing around third is Mitchell. He will score without a throw. Luis Lara's got his first ever postseason hit. And it gives the Brewers a fifth inning lead, 2-1 against Tarek Skubal and the Dodgers.
0: Brew Crew up 1-0 in the series with their 2-1 victory last night. Mizorowski and Skubal was elite viewing. Hope you took a chance to watch a few innings of it. They're up 1-0 over the Dodgers in the series. Meanwhile, it is Rays and Guardians this evening at 7 p.m. You can watch that as they kick off the ALCS. And that's the weekend wrap provided by
1: Hoffman Heating and Cooling.
0: Let's catch up with Pete Bursich, the analyst. He was in the bayou sitting shotgun with PA yesterday. We'll chat with him about our 5-0 Vikings when we return. Second hour ahead, 9 to noon on The Fan.
4: 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It is Monday Night Football, Buffalo and the LA Rams. 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
5: This is a Westwood One Sports Minute.
6: San Francisco 49ers beat the Seahawks in Seattle 32-29 on October 11th. But really, the game was both won and lost on March 12th. March 12th is the day that the Niners signed free agent receiver Mike Evans and the day that the Chiefs signed Super Bowl MVP running back for Seattle, Kenneth Walker. Mike Evans helped win the game for San Francisco, not having Walker lost it for Seattle. I'm Nick Costas.
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4: Your 7-4 of the Pan regional weather from Chief Meteorologist Tuttle Tom Szymanski. Cloudy and breezy, areas of showers, drizzle, fog, 55 the high today. Areas of showers, drizzle, and fog tonight as well, overnight low of 41. Mostly cloudy, 51 the high tomorrow. For Wednesday, sun comes back out, areas of frost Wednesday morning. Wednesday's high of 58, Thursday's high of 60. That's your 740 The Fan regional weather.
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15: Boom! Will Riker's kick to begin the second half goes to Jaden Price, and he dropped it. Jaden Price dropped it, and the second half begins with a Minnesota Vikings. Come on, Mr. Hussey. Come on. Take. Yes.
19: Yeah.
15: They took the ball from the New Orleans Saints on the opening kickoff of the second half.
0: Ah, beautiful thing. All part of the festivities. The three takes on part of the Vikings defense. Joining me now from TCO in Eagan, the analyst. You heard him there. He called out, fumble! That's Pete Bursich, at Pete Bursich. Hear him, of course, Vikings Audio Network. Check out his Eye in the Sky podcast via YouTube as well. How you doing today, Mr. Bursich?
20: I am good, Nordo. How you doing?
0: Fantastic. It's undefeated football team. Any level of optimism, and we'll dig into the specifics of the game and such.
20: I'll say no before you even get into it.
0: Yeah, that's the question. It was via fan line last night. No, I could never have fathomed. I would have hedged my bet with the Bears game. I had a much higher opinion of the Bucs, maybe than, although they beat the Cowboys last Thursday. This team being 5-0, I did not see that. I am relishing it. I'm loving it. Where's your head at?
20: I guess you have to in the NFL, you kind of split the season up into chunks, right? And Denny Green used to do it all the time. He talked about different parts of

0: So that is, you know, we forget how quickly we forget. They've taken advantage of every opportunity that's been presented to them. You had an opportunity yesterday to play a Saints team whose defense, at least their defensive front, was beat up slash sick slash not playing. And, you know, missing Caden Ellis, their linebacker. And then offensively, they had some, you know, some injury problems. The Kelvin Banks, their left tackle, had ankle surgery, and then Asim Richards had to take over. So you had, and then HN was formerly ETN, but HN was injured, so he wasn't out there. So they didn't have all their pieces, right? And you don't get to pick when you play teams, and you just have to play them when you do. And they've taken full advantage of it despite the obstacles on offense. I mean, the injuries on offense. I mean, you're down, you're looking into this thing, and you're getting in after the second play of the game. You're down six guys who normally start and contribute for you. Six. That's more than half of your entire offense is not out there. And so for them to do that and still be able to maintain the ball for 39 minutes, I think we've had the time of possession has been over 39 minutes, I think, 3 weeks in a row. And I don't know if this Vikings team has ever done that before. I haven't double-checked that stat, but the time of possession has been insane. 42 snaps for the defense this week. I believe it was 37. I saw differing numbers. One said 37, one said 31.
1: I saw 37 myself.
0: Yeah, against Miami. And, you know, that takes – I mean, because last year – our defense would be out there for 60, 70 plays. And, you know, if you look at it that way, that's 20, 30 snaps a game. I mean, that's a game's worth of snaps already taken off the defense, right? And so the offense is doing their job. They're, you know, possessing the ball, and the run game looks good. It could be so much better. I think there's still a lot left on the table. But then again, you go into that game with two new offensive linemen, really. I mean, Joe Huber getting his second game, and then Vandermark starting at left tackle. So you have so many pieces moving around. You knew it was going to be ugly. I mean, going back down there and being in that stadium is just it doesn't feel good. It doesn't feel good because of 2009. It doesn't feel good for a lot of reasons.
1: Yeah.
0: When you go back down there, so to get out of there with the victory is all, you know, it's what you're there for, and they got enough done, and defense and special teams have really been a shot in the arm for this team over the last couple of weeks.
1: Yeah, if this is going to be so obvious. I mean, they've gone up against two teams the last couple of weeks, a combined 1-9. But to that end, this is going to be obvious. But if you can expand on how important and vital and crushing that time of possession number is. 2 weeks in a row, 39-plus minutes of possession. This is a team, I don't need to remind you, Pete, but some of the listeners in the past, we've heard Kevin O'Connell after wins talking about, you know, there was a 20-play disparity. The offense only had 51 plays. Defense was on the field for 65, nearly 70. But there were explosives, you know, the four-play 75-yard drive that we dig and a huge catch by Addison or Jefferson, but we were losing the time of possession. And how much that can weigh on a team over the course of the year, that time of possession, that sub-80 total snaps over the course of the last two games for the defense, that's insanity, man. So good into the bye at this stage that we're keeping tread on the tires for the defense.
0: Yeah, and the question always is it sustainable, right? What our defense doing sustainable? And if you're only out there for 50 some snaps a game, 40 some snaps a game, that helps a ton. The depth that we have with the positions in our front, I think we have probably eight, nine guys that rotate with Van Ginkle and Redman and Drake Rodriguez, Dawkins and Dallas Turner. But then Ivan Pace gets in there. Van Noy gets in there. Orange gets in there. Caleb Banks gets in there. You know, we have four safeties that we see: Ward, Metellus, Smith, Jackson. So we're getting a lot of bodies in there, and we're sneaking Golday in there every once in a while. So you're getting everyone in there, and they're all getting snaps. And so if you lose somebody,

0: everybody in that group. We're not dependent on one player defensively. It's really, it's a group effort. And, I mean, one of the best, it's the first play, the opening snap, with the issues they've had with the Sim Richards, their left tackle, and you have Dallas Turner lined up over him, and you're thinking, all right, well, you know they're going to be peeling, they're going to be sending Dallas Turner. Well, Dallas Turner's in coverage on the first play, right? He drops out, he's in coverage. They send send Cashman up the middle, and he's pretty much unblocked. So, again, that's the flexibility that our defense has with who they can blitz, when they can blitz them, and it really, really keeps offenses on their heels. I mean, Tyler Shuck, he was averaging 300 yards passing a game the first four games. 1,203 yards he had going into this, third in the NFL. Nine touchdowns, nine passing touchdowns, third most in the NFL.
1: Yeah, not bad. And
0: we held him to under 100 yards of passing. I mean, the first interception of Byron Murphy, that was pressure. That was panic. That was just getting rid of the football. I mean, he threw it right to him. It's been a long time since I've seen that. But then that second interception that Murphy had was absolutely beautiful because he knew that they were going to take the deep shot. He was playing and he knew. They had run a double move earlier that Shuck had to get rid of the football on. He couldn't get it. He couldn't pump fake it and send it because the play was already over. So at that moment, two-scored lead. I mean, my point is it's just being smart. It's being a veteran. Murphy pretty much ran the route for Olave. And that's how you get those turnovers. And that group is playing, they're playing so well together. And we're going to get challenged more as the season goes. We got plenty of tough opponents coming up, so we'll see how good things go. But you've managed to put some money in the bank, right? You can't rest on your laurels by any means, but you have some wiggle room now. You took care of business, and this is all going to matter come week 15, 16.
1: That's Pete Bursich, brought to you weekly, by the way, during the season. 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Now, Pete, on the offensive side of the ball, a lot of my conversation on Fanline and really just commentary throughout the morning has just been, that was the game from Kyler Murray that we've kind of been waiting for. And you can look at the box score, 24 of 30, I dig that, like 80%, and 229, 7.6 yards per attempt. He gets the score. I loved the 50 yards on the ground that we saw from him in 10 attempts yesterday. Just what did you see about Kyler that kind of brought him alive down in the bayou?
0: We're expanding on the quick passing game, meaning it's literally, he's in the pistol, so he's literally taking one step back and then getting it out. And we saw the throw to TJ Hockenson to begin with, and then later on to Gavin Bartholomew, Bartholomew was running a short option or out route, and the ball was already in the air before Bartholomew even turned around, and almost like it surprised him, right? He still caught it and was able to, get up the field. So it's it's the quicker rhythm passing game, which makes it so tough for a defense because you can't get to the quarterback. The ball is out too quickly, right? And then you're combining that with a good running game and then taking some shots off of play action. And then a little trickery here and there to keep people on their heels. I mean, that the throw to Bartholomew on that little wheel route should have been a touchdown. It was just over his fingertips.
1: Oh yeah.
0: So you're throwing some of that in there just to keep them, keep the defense guessing a little bit. So that we're kind of seeing, I guess we're seeing the evolution of what this offense is going to look like. But for Kyler, the accuracy of his throws is the one big throw on third and one to Justin Jefferson over Kool-Aid McKinstry was perfectly placed.
1: Mm-hmm.
0: And the touchdown that Jefferson had, it was basically triple coverage, and he still found a way to get that thing in there. So I will take that down the field accuracy all day long. The feet, the running. He got around Carl Granderson a couple times, which he should be able to, but later on he got around Cameron Jordan and outran some other guys. So you're starting to see it again, right?
1: Oh, yeah.
0: You don't want him to depend on it. You don't want it. You have to, it makes what makes you laugh makes you cry in that regard, right? You can pull that thing down and just run, but you don't want it to be the default or the, you know, going to that button too quickly. I think there's still some situations where getting rid of the football, if it's not there, instead of running around and trying to make something happen, will save it'll save a lot of sacks, and it will save penalties as well. Because a lot of times the offensive linemen are just blocking, and when the quarterback just pulls it down and runs, if you're a tackle and that and the guy in front of you just runs away from you, your tendency is to grab him, right?
1: Yep.
0: So offensive line-wise, you get a penalty or two here and there because of things like that. And that's everybody learning to work together. But you want it to be a weapon that you use when it's prudent to do so, and not something that you just say, all right, well, I'm going to drop back, and if it's not there, I'm just going to pull this thing down and run. You can't depend on it too much. So it's a balance, and
1: it is.
0: Right now it's balancing pretty well.
1: Yeah, what do you think that conversation is like with Kevin O'Connell? Because my hypothesis with the runs and the fact that we didn't see a lot of it until yesterday was kind of, you know, in that quarterback room, the conversation is about running the scheme. And maybe to that point, Pete, that it is about running when you absolutely need it, and there's some situational or even philosophical aspects within the offense of when to do it, and just kind of how Kyler in some ways maybe might be having to rewire his brain on the fly a bit in terms of battling his own instincts. Do you see it that way at all, or is it just comfort level in general?
0: 100%. I mean, I think you have to, in a way, sit a quarterback down and show them what you're trying to do and how these things are there. These routes are open, and your career is going to be much better and much longer and less painful if you can throw the ball when it's there, when it's available. And if you're missing things because you're coming off a read too soon, or you're not reading it properly, or you're not seeing things properly, then you have to really work on that, because you have to be a passer, right? You can't just be a scrambler and a runner, because you're going to get hurt. You're going to get older. These kids get younger and faster every single year on defense, so you're just not going to be able to outrun everyone. You're leaning or falling back, or your default, or your drop back, or what you're falling back on is your physical ability, and that's not always going to be there. You have to develop your passing ability, because that's what's going to carry you in this league for a long time and make you a much more dangerous quarterback. So kind of explaining that concept, right, and saying we want you to really depend on your arm and your scrambling, really just be kind of a last-ditch kind of an effort if it's there. And you can throw the bootlegs in, and you can get a mobile, and we'll move you in the pocket, and we'll do, dashes and all these kinds of things, so you can use your athleticism. But when we're doing the drop-back passing game, we're taking a shot deep, or we find a situation where we need to get the ball down the field, and, we need you to stay in the pocket and do A, B, and C. So, and that's just an understanding. I mean, back in the day, you just tell them you need to do this. And that's right. It. You just leave it at that, right? Nowadays, it's a little more diplomatic because, you're paying these guys so much money, you can't just get rid of them.
1: Absolutely. That's correct. Yeah, the power structure has shifted a bit regarding the finances of the league. Pete Bursich, for a couple more here. The tight ends with TJ Hawkinson going down so quickly, I mean, just that kind of, it was a sinking feeling in our collective stomach after we saw the 13 and a buck 19 the week before. But just kind of transitioning to Bartholomew and Jurassic, still, you mentioned yards left on the table maybe in the run game. Now we've seen it two without Josh Oliver. What do you think? Maybe some things to still tinker with during the bye?
0: Yeah, absolutely. We missed Hawkinson's blocking too. I mean, and that's not that he's Josh Oliver, but he does a pretty good job in the blocking game. And I think there were a couple of instances where, you need a little bit more. If you can get a little bit more out of your tight end, then you may have some bigger plays on the table. So you miss TJ definitely as a blocker, but Bartholomew and Jurassic, they have to grow up fast. Bartholomew is a very good athlete. He was At Pitt, he played really tight end. He played quarterback. You know what I mean? Sometimes they would put him in all over the place. So he did a lot of different things. Very athletic young man, and you're going to have to find a way to take advantage of that. Jurosik is a little more of a blocking tight end, and you're going to need him as well. And Bredesen, the rookie fullback, is going to have to pick it up too. So, yeah, Joe Huber, I thought, did a really nice job, especially in the running game. So he's been a good surprise. You know, you always worry about the next man up and what's the drop-off going to be, and I think Huber's done a really nice job in the game and a half or so that he's been around. So that's very encouraging going into the second half or, you know, after coming out of the bye.
1: One thing that was stuck in my craw yesterday, there were a couple of timeouts used in the first half in relation to the play clock. Play clock coming down, and then there was a third timeout in the second half in addition to an actual delay of game penalty. And I'm just curious, you know better than I do. Do I just sum that up? Hey, it's a raucous Superdome crowd in New Orleans?
0: No, what's going on? That's personnel. I think when you lose somebody, when you have multiple personnel groups, you have 11, you could have a three wide with Hockenson, a three wide with Bartholomew, and maybe a three wide group with Jurosik. So you have the same personnel group, but with three different players at different spots or different receivers. And then, you want to change. And you have names for each one of those, right? Like regular, and then you might have Rocket, and you might have this. And then you lose one person in that mix, and then you got to figure out, well, who's filling in for whom where. The losing people along the way can really affect that.
1: Okay.
0: And affect that process. Now, is it acceptable? No, right? You should never have that happen. But it's understandable that with losing guys along the way in the course of the game, that you're going to have – that's something you're going to really have to keep your eye on. Now, one thing I do want to say, but I'm kind of interrupting you, but Ty Felton, I went back, and when you saw the Chase Young recovery of the fumble, it was Ty Felton that chased him down.
1: Yeah.
0: And then when Giannis Sanker had that return, it was Ty Felton who also almost chased him down in the end zone. So him tackling Chase Young saved the touchdown, because I don't think anybody else could have got there. But that's two plays, two fumbles, yeah. And on both plays it was Ty Felton that really chased him down from behind, and I think that deserves a nod for sure, because that's hustle right there.
1: That's awesome. Yeah, I should have gave him a game ball, Pete. The hard work stuff matters. I think he had a catch in the mix too, and
0: it does. Special teams has been, how long has it been since we have actually pointed to? I mean, and I'm not even talking about Reichert. I mean, Reichert's in a whole nother. Yeah. It's like I don't even like talking about kickers, because the guy's in the zone. Just leave him alone. Don't even say his name.
1: Right.
0: Right. But that part of special teams has been outstanding in the return game with Price, and the fumble with Golday. I mean, special teams has come up with some really big plays over the last couple of weeks, and we, when's the last time we've seen that? It's kind of I know it goes kind of hand in glove with the defense playing well, but those two phases of the game have been a huge advantage for us these first 5 weeks.
1: Yeah, we've needed every bit of it. Truly complimentary football at its finest. Just like complimentary radio, Pete, thanks for joining us weekly as we do. Love you on the calls. A little vocal maintenance for you, and then it's back at it starting next week against Indianapolis.
0: Yeah, here we go. The bye will be over before you know it.
1: Indeed. Cheers to you. Thanks, man. Talk soon.
0: All right, thanks. See you.
1: That's Pete Bursich, brought to you by Sukup Manufacturing, S-U-K-U-P, Sukup.com. The analyst providing additional perspective on the Minnesota Vikings. We're going to do a little cash keyword, I believe, here in a moment. And then around the corner, we're going to do some Vikes Bites. Some Vikes Bites. And that all kicks off and continues the 10 a.m. hour here, 9 to noon.
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19: KFGO News, I'm Nate Cohn. Homeland Security agents have searched Minnesota Congresswoman Ilhan Omar's home. That search was conducted by Homeland Security investigation agents in the Washington, D.C. area. There have not been many other details provided. Two people suffered minor injuries in a Polk County crash yesterday. The Minnesota State Patrol says that two SUVs collided in the intersection of Highway 2 and County Road 4 just before noon. Two people in one of the SUVs were injured, 73-year-old Mayville woman and an 82-year-old Crookston man. They were taken to Essentia Health in Fostin. Troopers say that they were not wearing a seatbelt. Two people in the other SUV were not hurt. Troopers say that those riders were wearing a seatbelt. Health officials in central Minnesota's Todd County say that the county has several cases of suspected measles. The county did not provide an exact number of cases. As of Thursday, the Minnesota Department of Health says that there are 24 total cases of measles in Minnesota so far this year. Residents of Todd County are asked to report measles symptoms to a healthcare provider or county health and human services. From the KFGO News Center, I'm Nate Cohn.
1: About how cool this guy is right now.
20: Joe Kaprizov charges in, lays it back for Hughes. Hughes flips it to the left wing side, a rip by pass. Kaprizov scores! What a feed by Shabanov, and Kaprizov made no mistake. It's a power play goal, and the Wild, 6:18 in, have a 2-0 lead.
1: Of course he wasn't finished.
20: Neck attacks off the Boldy, cross ice, Kaprizov open, he scores! Kirill Kaprizov beat Markstrom cleanly, his second of the night. Great pass by Boldy. He's got a two-point game, and Kaprizov now has factored into all three Wild goals. It's 3-1 Minnesota.
1: And the net is empty. Time for a Hattie.
20: Jones had it taken away. Kaprizov flings to the empty cage. He scores! The seventh career regular season hat trick for Kirill Kaprizov. That should do it, and Sunrise, the Wild have a 4-1 lead.
1: The Wild come home tonight to host the Vegas Golden Knights in back-to-back style. They're at Winnipeg tomorrow, and it's all right here on your home for Wild Hockey, The Fan. And that's the Wild File, presented by Ballard's Resort. One of the most beautiful spots you're ever going to go to up Lake of the Woods. Ballardsresort.com to learn about a fishing trip I'm hosting in March. Sign up today. Now back to 9 to noon. Ah, it's football music. It's Snorto in for PA. PA returning later this week. It's the bye week. You'll hear those drive-bys, final hour. Content in the locker room after yesterday's 23-13 victory. Vikes are 5-0. It's undefeated. All we do is win, win, win, no matter what. Into the break. It's Vikes Bites. Vikes Bites.
21: Bites.
1: 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Pumped about that. And again, Kinmount is awesome. You'll love those guys. Where are we headed to first?
21: Vikes Bites! You just mentioned it right there, Norto. 5-0, and I think a lot of people are wondering, well, what's the ceiling for this Vikings team? Where could they possibly go? We had callers calling in on Fanline last night talking about it. The Vikings are the 16th team to start 5-0 in the last decade.
1: 16th.
21: 14 of 15 of those teams made the playoffs. The only one that didn't?
1: Was it 2016?
21: It was the 2016.
1: Yeah, the Minnesota Vikings,
21: unfortunately. But this is the 10th time the Vikings have started 5-0 in their franchise history. Five of those teams either lost in the NFC title game or the Super Bowl.
1: Really?
21: Yes,
1: wow.
21: Sir.
1: Okay.
21: 2024, I think they lost in the wild card. 2016 didn't make the playoffs. 2003 didn't make the playoffs. And the other two, I think, got bounced in the divisional round. I don't know if I'm doing the math right, but
1: that's fine.
21: Most of those teams at least made it to the NFC title game, if not the Super Bowl. The last team, a team started 5-0 and won the Super Bowl, the 2015 Denver Broncos, who, remember, by the way, that was not the 2024 Denver Broncos that had 55 touchdowns thrown by Peyton Manning. Peyton Manning was bonds.
1: He was bad.
21: 2015. I think he missed 5 or 6 games and still led the league in interceptions by the end of the season. But that was a Broncos team that ended up beating the Carolina Panthers in the Super Bowl and was carried by their defense. Something to maybe for fans out there that might want to pour water on the Vikings offense not looking so great. Denver Broncos did it in 2015. By the way, Kyler Murray started 7-0 with the Cardinals back in 2021.
1: Oh, he did?
21: Oh, yeah.
1: Oh, okay. Well, here's what we'll do. As of now, let's keep in our heads. We'll do a segment tomorrow or Wednesday. What's different between that 2016 5-0 team that ended up falling to 8-8? Because after the bye, I think it started with a loss to Philly. May have started with 4 or 5 consecutive losses. The wheels freaking fell off. And Adrian and Matt Khalil, both with MCL injuries out of the border battle. That was week 2. That was the first win at U.S. Bank Stadium. And some things that transpired from there and how it just ended, I think it was 8-8 at the end of the campaign. Now, if we dig into it later today and we actually find that there are some striking similarities, we're just going to scrap the segment.
21: Yeah.
1: We're just going to pretend we never talked about this.
21: We're going to pretend like this didn't happen.
1: I can't do a ceiling because simultaneously I was kind of playing this game in my own head last night via Fanline. I simultaneously see an undefeated team that's going to meet a 3 or 4 game stretch in the middle of the schedule that's nasty. And that includes trips to Detroit and Lambeau. That includes Bills in primetime. That includes 7,200 feet of elevation in those Niners that are also undefeated. So that's a nasty little stretch. It also kind of starts to ease up on the back end of the schedule. So I see this as a playoff team. I see this right now as absolutely deserving to be on top of the NFC North. We got to see a QB finally come into life a bit, understanding what we're in for here, potentially, as he continues to ascend. The defense is undeniable, and the special teams unit maligned at times, really, over the course of Kevin O'Connell's tenure. Matt Daniels has this group playing with its head, collective hair on fire. And we're getting weekly contributions from new faces. It's awesome. So, but I also just got to say, let's just enjoy being 5-0.
0: Exactly.
1: Just enjoy being 5-0.
0: We don't got to look into the crystal ball. We don't got to call Miss Cleo.
1: We don't even need to look ahead to Indy right now.
0: Exactly.
1: Because we're on a bye.
0: Exactly.
1: We're chilling.
0: We're just chilling, having some fun, doing bikes, bikes.
1: But the ceiling, yeah. The ceiling is, I think somebody put it in the text line. MJ said something like, the ceiling is the roof. So,
0: and the roof is on fire.
1: Bikes, bites.
0: Bikes, bites. Funny that you mentioned the special teams.
1: Yeah.
0: Nordo. We got to start talking about this special teams unit like we talk about the defense and start giving Matt Daniels the same props that we give B-Flow. Because listen to this. The Vikings are second in the NFL in kick return yards at 29.8 per return. They're first in the NFL in punt return yards at 21.6. Will Reichert has made something like, what, something is like 61 straight field goals or something like that. He's also
1: 34, 35-ish.
0: Okay.
1: Yeah. But he hasn't missed an extra point either.
0: Maybe that's what I'm thinking.
1: Yeah, it's prolific what he's doing right now.
0: He's third in the league in scoring behind only Jahmyr Gibbs and the Colts kicker randomly. And he's ahead of guys like Derrick Henry and Josh Allen. I mean, this is a historic season from Will Reichert. Like you said, though, he's still chasing a guy that we don't want to mention.
1: Again, the special teams unit, it was a 43-yard punt return from Miles Price in yesterday's game. We know a couple games ago in Tampa, he had the punt return TD there. The starting position, he had a nearly 30-yard kick return yesterday as well. All of these things matter in terms of starting drives. You're getting the turnovers forced. Hey, where's Jake Golday? He's only played 7 snaps on defense. Well, he's playing a bleep ton of snaps on special teams. He made himself known yesterday with the punch out. Ja'Shawn Jones there for the recovery, so you dig that. And with what the kicker's doing, of course, just all of that again. I mean, I just remember we were having, like, just weird Tavier Thomas, just awful holding penalties in bad spots. It felt like any time the special teams unit was on the field, that wherever we got to, we're going to be marching 10 yards back one way or another. That's not the case. So the discipline's there, the organization's there, the playmaking's there. I mean, it ain't the sexiest talker on a victory Monday for a 5-0 team, and we're talking about ceilings and stuff and playing in late January, but special teams matters, and it's all good right now. Love that you brought that up.
0: Bikes, bites!
1: Bikes, bites!
0: We know the defense is prolific. We know it's one of the best in the NFL, but here's some numbers just to put it into context for yesterday.
1: Yeah.
0: The Saints were the number one red zone team in the NFL heading into the game. I believe Tyler Shuck was the most accurate quarterback in the red zone heading into yesterday's game. They scored 7 points on offense. Speaking of Tyler Shuck, he also led the league in pass attempts and yards. He had 40 plus pass attempts, and I believe pretty much every game this season he only attempted 25 passes yesterday. In a game, by the way, they trailed essentially the entire game. I think they tied it at one point. Could have took the lead. It was nice to see a missed extra point from the other side of the view. And he had under 100 yards passing. Chris Olave, pretty damn good receiver. 8 receptions in every game this season. He had half of that yesterday. Mm. Just 4 catches for 46 yards. And listen to this, Nordo. Through 5 games, the Vikings are only allowing 12 points per game, leads the NFL. 10 forced turnovers, holding teams to 22% conversion rate on third down. They have 17 sacks.
21: And opposing QBs have only completed 53% of their passes for 977 yards, 3 TDs, and 6 INTs. And I just got this. I got this from Reddit, who got this from Pro Football Focus. Brian Flores has sent a blitz on 142 of a possible 181 dropbacks.
2: Sounds about right.
21: For a blitz rate of 78.5 through 5 games. And obviously we know the defense is a cohesive unit, but individually, Blake Cashman, top 15 in the NFL in total tackles. Dallas Turner, third in the NFL with 5.5 sacks. And Byron Murphy Jr., after his 2 INTs yesterday, is tied for the league lead with 3 interceptions.
1: Yeah, for a while I was pondering, man, we only got to Shuck once. That had to be Brian Flores just being merciful.
21: Right? I mean, just felt bad
1: just
21: for the
1: one sack. Yeah. And, you know, it's Van Ginkle, right? Everyone's talking about Dallas Turner and those 5.5 sacks. Let's let AVG have one. Let's pad some stats for the vet. We love, you know, we're doing it Van Ginkle style. We might as well throw him a bone on the back end of that game. That was Brian Flores being merciful yesterday. Now, I still look at, and they got it. The key, they got into the end zone in the red zone yesterday. The Saints did. They only got there once. And it was just an absolute tactical dominating beatdown with this defensive unit and running through just all the various ways that they have manhandled opposing teams. Just so impressive. And the growth now, you know, you want to talk about rookie growth. Well, we've kind of seen some waning snap counts for both Big Citrus and Caleb Banks over the last couple games, but we need to know more about that, I think, in terms of their development over the course of the year. I mentioned, where's Jake Golday on the defense? And all of that has time to hash itself out, but the cohesion, that's the word that you use there in relation to this Vikings defensive group that is just nothing short of remarkable. And we've needed every bit of it. And in the end, you talked about ceiling. The only, and this is, you know, breaking news, watch out.
3: Oh, my gosh. Above average at that.
1: That ceiling's going to be pretty damn high if our health is good.
21: Yep.
1: And we get rid of the mistakes. Okay, we took at least 6 points off the board yesterday with 2 fumbles. So this is just simple Mankato math taking place where it's at least 29-7. That's where we would have been just simply by getting a couple of shorties from Reichard and not giving up the fumble return for a touchdown there. So it's our mistakes and our health. And at least for a game against a team that struggles, a one-win operation in New Orleans. We fought through not having Christian Darrisaw, not having Donovan Jackson, losing TJ Hawkinson on the second play of the game, not having Jordan Addison, and the list, of course. Josh Oliver now a second full game without him. The list goes on in terms of 5 or 6 massive offensive contributors that the Vikings didn't have yesterday. And they still produced the best result we've seen from Kyler Murray thus far in purple. So dig in all that. That's Vikes Bites. 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You got to feel that vibe with Kinmount Exteriors where it's all about, here's what I need, here's what I want, and they're like, okay, well, here's what we can do for you. And they, from step one to step to the final inspection, beautifying your home, they love bringing projects to life at your house. So check them out, windows, siding, roofing, and decks, Kinmount Exteriors. When we return, we're going to kind of take a little trip around the NFL and just some interesting games and results that took place yesterday as it continues with Bax Fuller's here. I'm Nordo in for PA. It's 9 to noon on The Fan.
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4: The U.S. Department of Agriculture says farmers will get about $13.8 billion in agriculture risk coverage and price loss coverage, ARC and PLC payments, for the 2025 crop year. It marks the largest annual payout since the programs were created in the 2014 Farm Bill. The increased support comes in part from changes in the Working Families Tax Cuts Act, which raised reference prices, improved payment calculations, and increased payment limits. For the 2025 crop year, eligible producers will automatically get whichever payment ARC or PLC provides the higher benefit. 16 crops triggered PLC payments. USDA also reminds producers that enrollment for the 2026 ARC and PLC programs is now open through local Farm Service Agency offices. And we're back with more ag news right after this.
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3: 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Vikings go to 5-0, now head into a bye week. 23-13 win over the Saints yesterday. Kyler Murray talks about continuing to grow in that Minnesota Vikings offense.
11: I think time on task, get more comfortable within this offense and KO. What he's seeing and, you know, our conversations throughout the week. Yeah, I feel like our offensively we're ascending, and I know, you know, defense, they've been doing their thing. But I'm excited where we're going, you know, after, you know, get off this bye, get healthy. Got a couple guys coming back. You know, I feel like the sky's the limit for us offensively, as long as we, you know, don't shoot ourselves in the foot and, you know, keep KO on track.
3: Murray was 24 of 30 for 229 and a touchdown pass was sacked twice that game. Vikings into their bye week. Then it's Indianapolis on the other side. It's a Fan Sports Update.
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14: 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And, you know, for all of you out there, Max, you know what I'm going to do? I'm just going to play highlights, and you just say whatever comes to mind.
15: Let's
14: here.
15: Do it.
14: We're going to start with the London game yesterday where the Jaguars and Eagles were getting after it. Eagles looked like the right answer, really, from the second quarter to the finish line until they weren't.
16: Fielded by Abdullah at the 10-yard line, finding an avenue at the 30, crosses the 40-yard line, up towards the 50, into Eagles territory, down at the 40-yard line as he falls forward, and we've got no time left on the clock.
17: Please
16: in
17: put
16: London.
17: One, clock operator, please put 1 second on the game clock. Please put 1 second on the game clock.
16: Or do we? Second remains. Amir Abdullah, the 12-year veteran, whose longest return was 35 yards this season, suddenly, with that kickoff return up to the Eagles' 39-yard line, sets up Cam Little for a game-winning field goal with 1 second remaining.
14: And he hit it.
16: Cam Little setting up then. It's going to be a 57-yarder. For the Jacksonville Jaguars kicker. Devon Hamilton has to get this snap right. It's a little high, brought down. Kick is on the way, and it is good. Jacksonville win it.
14: What's your thought? Westwood won, by the way.
15: First of all, the British accent adds a lot to the call. Until you hear territory and Jaguars, then it kind of takes you out of it a little bit. But that the end of that game was absolutely baffling. I mean, listen, we don't feel any type of empathy for Philadelphia Eagles fans whatsoever. But Jalen Hurts actually put some respect back on his name after a terrible week the week before. Really not a great start to the season at all. No Saquon, no wide receiver one. Leads the Eagles on what should have been a game-winning drive. And then you make just a baffling decision on special teams to allow the one thing that can't happen to happen. And Ben actually, he's friends with the Jaguars special teams coach. And he was telling us, because the Jaguars, if you remember, if you guys woke up early and watched the game out there, they brought back a kick early in that game. But it was brought back because of a penalty. It didn't count. They ran the same exact thing, same exact play, same exact concept.
14: Really?
15: On that last one.
14: And it worked again.
15: And it worked again. Cam Little drills it. And by the way, quiet as kept, Trevor Lawrence has turned into the guy that we all thought he was going to be coming out of the draft. If you ask me, he's a top 10, top 5 quarterback in this league. And by the way, I mean, I couldn't have named the guy yesterday before the game, but Parker Washington, he's a legit wide receiver and made maybe the catch of the year so far in that game yesterday. Two touchdowns.
14: He's absolutely a thing. That catch was unbelievable. We had a couple. Trey McBride. Did you see the one where he'd had
15: that
14: to juggle
15: nuts.
14: It? Still?
15: Yeah.
14: So there's some sweet catches going on, but Parker Washington is a thing. Lawrence is a stud. Heath Farwell is a special teams coach, former Viking, as he was. I put this out there earlier, Max. Just soak this in. It's Giants. It's Commanders. Two touchdowns in the fourth for the Giants. Just a force OT. I think it was Scataboo who fumbled. I should have looked at that as I'm now on the air. But the Commanders, they're in field goal territory. Just don't bleep it up.
18: 24 seconds of the clock is running. They've come out of the huddle. 20 seconds and the clock is running. If they're going to run the ball here, they've got to get down, get set, and spike it. In motion, Ben Sinnott. 15 on the clock. Daniels, play action. Rolling to the left. Goes down now at the 25-yard line. There's only 7 seconds on the clock. There are no timeouts. This is going to end up in a tie if they don't spike it. Wow. It ends up in a tie.
19: This is the end of the game.
14: That I like, courtesy of Big 100 Washington Commanders Radio Network. You heard the Vox there, and I think it's Bram. I forget the guy's name, but you heard him even mention that they had a guy in motion.
20: Yeah.
14: So the clock is ticking. Everybody's probably still wondering if anything, just chuck that thing out of bounds or just spike it now.
20: Correct.
14: Or wait for the clock to run down, spike it with 2 seconds left, and make the kick. They tried to get cutesy with preferred hash marks and various things. And it turned, if you're a Giants fan, you're sitting there, you're sullen. A tie, as you sit atop the NFC East, is unbelievable. And the Commanders feel like they lost the game.
15: It's baffling if you go back, if you didn't see the end of that game, to watch it. Because even hearing the radio broadcast, like, Jaden Daniels had all the time in the world to throw that pass away. It was like he watched Jameis Winston so long that he turned into Jameis Winston and made a Jameis Winston IQ level play for a guy that's a supposed to be an elite high level QB. It was a boneheaded play that cost them a win. Like you said, the play call in general was unnecessary completely. They didn't even have to do that. They tried to get a little too cute and they end up with a tie. I mean, my God, man. And that was the only person feeling worse than the Eagles special teams right now is Jaden Daniels. But that was the fifth time he got sacked yesterday.
14: Yeah.
15: So maybe he got sacked for a fifth time out of respect for himself.
14: And finally, this was the game that I had my eyes on yesterday afternoon, Niners and Seahawks, and it's a game of inches, they say.
19: Four-man rush by the Niners. Sam hits his back foot, gets rid of the ball. Ball is caught. Turning upfield is Cooper Kupp. He does! I think he got there. No. They're going to say, no, he didn't. He made a man miss, dives for the line. It sure looked like he got there.
21: Early on the field, the runner was short of the first down. Change of possession. First down.
14: 32-29, the final. That's Steve Rabel, Seahawks Broadcasting. Came down to the wire. Both those guys, I got a text message here, 64686. Kyler had better stats than Purdy and Darnold had yesterday, who are elite QBs with no interceptions. Darnold threw a couple of terrible ones yesterday.
15: Yeah, he did.
14: Purdy had a pick. And we're talking high-end defenses, high-flying. I mean, these are good teams, and they'll be in the mix in January, no doubt. But my goodness, it felt like at times neither team wanted to win that game. But the shootout that people demanded in the late afternoon slot, and the Niners came through and stay unbeaten.
15: And speaking of those turnovers and some spotty play from the quarterbacks, I believe I saw the stat flash across the screen yesterday when I was watching the game during overtime. 38 points combined between the two teams through turnovers yesterday. So it was a turnover fest. Not necessarily a defensive masterpiece by either team, but the 49ers always find a way to do it. And how about Mike Evans, man, just coming back to life?
14: Yeah.
15: 7 receptions, 113 yards. And one of the most disrespectful things I've ever seen on a football field. He catches the ball. Seahawks cornerback is in his face. He turns the guy around to look at the back of his jersey as if to say, who the hell are you? And after just making a big time catch on the guy.
14: And you know what was perfect about it? It was Trayvon Diggs. little humble pie for yeah. Mr. Diggs. It was. That is a Hall of Fame trolling trash talk maneuver by Mike Evans yesterday. Niners 5-0, and we'll get to see him in Mexico City. Ciudad de Mexico. For a battle at Azteca. Looking forward to that. That's News to Nord brought to you by The Casino at Canterbury Park, canterburypark.com. There was another game that took place yesterday. It was a throttling, a border battle of a different variety at Lambeau. And we're going to chat with Dave Sinekin, chat border battle with him to begin the second, the final hour, I should say, next 9 to noon.
1: Still looking? Yeah. We can't find that first Vikings loss either.
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24: Matt LaFleur, Jordan Love, and the Green Bay Packers deserve a ton of credit. Yesterday at Lambeau Field, they stared down their bully, punched the Chicago Bears and Ben Johnson in the mouth, and emerged with a 31-7 dominant win. The Packers are now 3-2, somehow unbelievably, and Micah Parsons is going to be back at some points in the near future. Do not sleep on the Green Bay Packers as a playoff team. I'm Nick Costos.
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2: Your 7th Port of the Fan regional weather from Chief Meteorologist Tuttle Tom Szymanski. Cloudy and breezy. Areas of showers, drizzle, fog. 55 the high today. Areas of showers, drizzle, and fog tonight as well. Overnight low of 41. Mostly cloudy. 51 the high tomorrow. For Wednesday, sun comes back out. Areas of frost Wednesday morning. Wednesday's high of 58. Thursday's high of 60. That's your 7th Port of the Fan regional weather.
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5: Give Lloyd bouncing left outside. End zone. Touchdown. His second touchdown of the game. Second rushing touchdown of the year for the Packers. And Marshawn Lloyd, a much-deserved North End Zone Lambeau lead.
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7: Joining me now, he's been joining 9 to noon for decades, it feels like. Longtime host in the zone, longtime host Packer Preview. Yes, we have a Border Rivals show on the home for Vikings football, The Fan, but people like it, and we've been doing it for a quarter century. Also, podcast...

0: much of a rivalry, but it's red hot again. And in light of how last season ended and how chirpy the Bears have been ever since, yeah, the rivalry's about as hot as it's ever been, and yesterday felt really good.
1: I bet it did. 31-7 the final, and it's Bagent. I think Case Keenum came in and promptly threw it to the other team. But to that end, Christian Watson. We talked about it on the Friday Feast, and it hurt me a bit to say it, but I'm just thinking to myself, the Bears are in town. Those two losses last year have to sting, and LaFleur is going to find a way to dial up Christian Watson on something fun and dagger them Bears, and he got them twice. What a blow up of a day with the buck 43 and the two scores.
0: Yeah, that touchdown that you guys played the highlight for, that was a 3rd-and-22 play, too. It was a drive that was just going nowhere, and Love just threw it up there, and Watson made an incredible catch. I saw a stat, Nordo. If you just put Watson's first five games this season up against Randy Moss's first five in 98, stats are identical to yards, to touchdowns. Watson has a few more catches, but he's having a 98 Moss-like start to his season, and you know, we cut a lot of shade when the Packers signed him to a long-term deal. Heard from a lot of fans that he was overpaid. And, you know, the problem with him has just been able to stay healthy. And hopefully he'll be able to do that. We're only five games in. But he's become a guy that you have to talk about now in the top 10 receiver conversation. He's got everything. Size, speed, he blocks, separates, great contested catch guy. Yeah, he is off to an electric start. In fact, Watson and Golden have been the most dynamic duo in the NFL through five games, eight touchdowns, almost 900 yards. When they can protect Jordan Love, he shows that he can be a pretty good quarterback.
1: Did this give you optimism moving forward? So beating the Bears aside, you dig that portion of it. Your team has found a way to get through it. And despite those rushing touchdowns from Marshawn Lloyd, your team still having awful issues just in the run game in general. You averaged sub three a carry yesterday. But is there optimism to the sustainability, at least, of LaFleur knows that this is in Jordan Love's hand? It's that dynamic duo that you're talking about. Let's mix in a little Tucker Kraft. We're going to have to air this thing out. And Jordan Love is going to have to be in that 275, touching 300 yards or more potentially a game to find your way to W's through 2026.
0: Yeah, I think so. And again, it all starts up front. They're getting decent guard play now, which it was abysmal the first 3 weeks. We still haven't seen Kevin Zeitler. He did not play at right guard yesterday. They went with a 24 draft pick, Travis Glover, now. So they have the same five linemen now through the last two games, and they're both wins. And that's encouraging, and that makes you think that maybe this offense can be unlocked to a level you want it to be with whoever's healthy. Tucker Kraft caught all five of his targets yesterday. He's been slow to go coming off the injury. He's not quite the weapon yet that he will be. So, yeah, I mean, I think the defense gave us reason to be hopeful, but, you know, backup quarterback, no Kyle Manon guy, we understand that. We do not know that Micah's coming back soon. And Green Bay's next three opponents all have pretty prolific offenses, a lot more prolific than what the Bears trotted out with the Cowboys, Lions, and Panthers. So we're going to get a pretty good idea of whether this defense is as good as it looked yesterday with the five turnovers. And really what was heartening, Nordo, was only four penalties for 25 yards, no turnovers, maybe one drop. Those were the big issues the last couple of weeks, and they seem to have cleaned up their game. Maybe playing at home for the second time all season helped, but they played a clean game, and they look good on both sides of the ball. Now we just got to get our rookie kicker figured out, and all will be right with the world.
1: Yeah, he missed an extra point yesterday, so Trey did indeed smack the upright. What happened there?
0: He missed two field goals, too. He left 7 points on the board, just like Brandon McManus did in that wild card game that torpedoed the Packers' season. I heard it was a very windy day, gusting up to 20 miles per hour.
1: Yeah.
0: Maybe he wasn't used to that. But if he's concerned about October weather in Lambeau, that does not bode well as the season goes on. So he's been really solid. He's made three or four 50, 59-yard field goals. He's got a strong leg, but he's now missed a couple PATs. And as I said, three misses yesterday. So we'll chalk it up to a bad day. And if you're going to have a bad day, do it on a day you're blowing out a rival. But it bears watching because it's a rookie. And it feels like if your rookie quarterback is not, or rookie kicker is not named Will Reichard, you may have to worry every now and then. So that was the one. Well, that and Javon Hargrave tearing his Achilles,
1: yeah,
0: the two negatives coming out of the game.

0: yesterday.
1: Well, the last, and this is Dave Sinekin, host of Packer Preview, host of In the Zone, Packer Review, available via the iHeartRadio app as well. Dave, you know, the last time the Vikings had a kicker that missed three in a game, we cut him and he became an all-pro with a different team. So I'm just extending just an olive branch, saying patience maybe with Trey Smack. And I did want to touch on Javon Hargrave and just, I mean, you know, snake bitten, however you want to look at it. I'm not in the business of rooting for injuries here, rival or not. I mean, from Edgerrin Cooper, who gave Kyler and the Vikings fits on opening day in that border battle, super uber talented player out of the mix a couple weeks ago, I think against Tampa. And then now this with Hargrave, that's just pure ugliness, man. I mean, it's a mash unit with your team and in particular on defense in that front.
0: Yeah, you know, it's such a buzzkill as fans, right? I mean, you guys saw Hockenson go down and Jones for a minute was out. And you just want to see your team as whole as it can be and see how competitive they can be. Green Bay has lost a big-time player for the season in every game this season. I mean, from Jaden Reed to their best lineman and Zach Bacobuele to Cooper to Hargrave, every week it seems like there's a guy that's being carted off for the season. It's obviously at some point it's really difficult to come back from. And LaFleur, after the game, when he took the podium, you would have thought they just lost by 30. You could tell how sick he felt for Javon Hargrave. Not that the dude's the same player he was 5 years ago, but, you know, he makes your defensive line better. They have a lot of young kids up front on that line that was a mentor for them. And he and Devontae Wyatt were turning into a really nice pair. Wyatt had a pretty solid game yesterday with a couple of sacks. So, yeah, you hate to see key guys lost for the season week after week. The Packers are not the only team dealing with it, obviously, but it feels like every week we're talking about this guy's done for the year, and you just like to escape a game or two with maybe just a nick or a cut or a paper cut, something that's going to Band-Aid it up and get him back out there the next week. That's a tough loss, and, yeah, I just hope that we can stop the bleeding on that side.
1: Last thing for you, you were mentioning in terms of Micah's return. So is that up in the air? I had always pegged the Cowboys game, which is up next, Sunday Night Football around the corner, as the return day with the obvious connection to Dallas. But is that still kind of cloudy?
0: It is cloudy. I'm going to the Cowboys game. I was really hoping that would be the coronation of seeing Parsons back, but it doesn't look like it. He hasn't returned to the practice field yet. It was more than an ACL. He had MCL damage as well. And I think our guy, .com, Tom, reported last week, you know, it might be week 9 against the Patriots that he makes his debut for the back half of the season. I'm of the opinion I want Parsons to be as close to Parsons as possible when he gets back. If we have to wait a few more weeks, so be it. As I said, we're facing Cowboys, Lions, and Panthers, three teams that are moving the ball up and down the field. It'd be great to have Micah, but it's going to be a couple of weeks. The practice window is open for him, but he's not stepped onto the field yet. Maybe it starts this week, but I'd be shocked if he played Sunday night against Dallas.
1: Hey, thanks for all you do, man. Your team got a W, got to feel good against them Bears. And, I'm going to take the next half hour and just kind of soak in you comparing Christian Watson to Randy Moss. But other than that, I always enjoy our conversations.
0: Sounds good, my man. Keep up the great work. We'll talk to you soon.
1: All right, cheers. That's Dave Sinekin. As a matter of fact, we might have something with Dave coming up. Nearing the border battle when the Vikings go to Lambeau. There might be a little trick on the east side that we'll be talking about on these airwaves. But the Packers win. That's the border battle. Christian Watson having the same season as Randy Moss in 98.
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14: KFGO News, I'm Nate Cohn. An 18-year-old has been arrested for his involvement in a suspected drunk driving crash that injured two people near Detroit Lakes. The Minnesota State Patrol says that 18-year-old Gabriel Schermerhorn was driving north on County Road 29 when his car hit an SUV going west on Highway 34. Crash happened around 10:45 Friday night. Two people in the SUV were injured. A 44-year-old Detroit Lakes man suffered non-life-threatening injuries. 65-year-old Detroit Lakes man suffered life-threatening injuries. Homeland Security agents have searched Minnesota Congresswoman Ilhan Omar's home. The search was conducted by Homeland Security Investigation agents, the Justice Department says in a statement. Agents judicially authorized a search warrant secured by the department in Washington, D.C. Standing Rock Sioux Tribe has filed a lawsuit in federal court trying to shut down the Dakota Access Pipeline. That lawsuit filed against the Army Corps of Engineers and the pipeline and hazardous Material Safety Administration seeks to overturn the Army Corps' decision granting an easement for the pipeline's river crossing upstream of the tribe's reservation in North Dakota. KFGO News, I'm Nate Cohen.
15: What up, T? I'm going to sneak in here real quick. Justin. Okay. Am I on your way? Okay, cool. Thank you, bud. Hey, you got to Gritty in New Orleans. I mean, on the side of, holy cow, on the side of the field where your family was, you win the game. Welcome back, man. Welcome back.
16: Appreciate it, man. It definitely was special. No, you know, having all of my friends and family there, getting in the end zone and getting this dub was big time for us. You know, during the week, just trying to get my ankle back right and, you know, get it to feel good enough to go out there and still perform. So, I mean, definitely kudos to the training staff and all of the people that worked with me just to get me back out there. It felt great, but it feels even better getting that dub.
15: Yeah, no doubt. 5-0 into the bye, and you threw the ball. I mean, you know, I love when you pass. The double pass, I mean, 50 Colby Wooden for them. I'm surprised he didn't catch it. It was like, holy cow, it's right to me. But when you get a chance to pass, generally good things happen.
16: Yeah, for sure. I mean, I didn't see him, you know, kind of seep back into to collar. Good thing he did drop. He had all that tape on his hand.
15: A defensive tackle jumped a route.
16: Exactly. But I'm glad he dropped it so we continue to drive. But, I mean, it's, you know, anytime there's a chance to throw that ball, I want to throw that ball for sure.
15: Okay, lastly, because I know you're in a hurry, but the Vikings win by 10. Your quarterback, Kyler Murray, at the end of the Dolphins game, final two drives, he went 13-14 for 122. Okay, we got no touchdowns that game, but Will Riker's the best kicker in the game. He took another positive step today, and that confidence with the running on the 18-yard run, he's so gifted with the running, but the throwing, man, he's hitting everybody all over the place.
16: 100%, and that's something that, you know, people gonna kind of got to take a credit for, you know, just him being able to move with his legs and extending the play, being able to look downfield and still throwing it downfield on the scramble. So all of those things is something the defense got to, you know, take accountability of. But, I mean, it was just great. You can tell he's getting more comfortable, more confident into going out there and performing. But this is what we expect from him. You know, this is something that we've been seeing, you know, ever since he was with us. We just got to put it out there on tape and on Sundays. Those, you know, two drives that we had turnovers on right there in the red zone to score again. So we just got to, you know, continue to get better, continue to execute our plays, and continue to win.
15: That's the main penalties at a rough time. Some turnovers, like Aaron Jones beat himself up a little bit for dropping inside the 10. Well, think about that, man. You know this better than anybody. The mark of a really good team is one that wins when it doesn't play at its best.
16: 100%. And that's something that we kind of been facing my whole entire career. Just adversity coming throughout the game, and us understanding that adversity is going to hit. You know, not every game is going to be a perfect game to where we're just blowing everybody out the water. So, you know, some things are not going to go right during the game. You just got to understand it's the next play, not really dwelling on the past, but, you know, thinking about the next play and the next opportunity that you have. So it was a great team win. The defense played phenomenal like they always do. But, you know, offense really stepped it up today, and that was the big thing.
15: Enjoy your downtime, and it was great to have you back, man. Congratulations. God bless you and your family.
16: Yes, sir. Much love, Doc.
15: Thank you very much, Justin. Appreciate you. Justin Jefferson, love you too, man. Hey, Ben, real quick, a drive-by. Welcome, first and foremost, Ben Jurasik, welcome back.
17: I appreciate it. It's great to be back.
15: And then Gavin Bartholomew, too, here, drive-by after a victory. So the team's down its top two tight ends with respect to you guys. I mean, TJ off that monster game against Miami, shoot up New Orleans in 2023, too. He goes down with the concussion, and Kyler's finding both you guys, man. First you, Ben. What was it like? Because you've been out a little while.
17: Yeah, just the opportunity, just trying to make the most of it, step up. It's always next guy up mentality, so just trying to do my job. That's all it's about.
15: And Gavin Bartholomew, how difficult was last year for you with that back? I mean, of course you want to play, but you got that back and you can't play. And now you're not only part of the mix, but you're a big part of the mix.
18: Yeah, no, last year was tough. You know, I wanted to come in and, you know, establish myself as a guy that can, you know, contribute to this team. And then, you know, just the opportunity I've been given this year. Unfortunately, it came at a bad cost with TJ and JO. But, you know, to be out there with this group of guys, you know, it's special.
15: Oh, well, Ben, I'm going to go one for each of you because I know you guys got to leave. I just talked to Justin about this. The mark is cliche, but it's real. The mark of a good team is one that doesn't play at its best and still finds ways to win football games. So I'm Racetrack Ray's, man. It doesn't matter how you get to the winner's circle as long as we're all in there getting our pictures taken, and it was for a fifth time. There are penalties and turnovers to clean up, and Kyler's coming together game by game. There's still much better to come, right?
17: Yep. No, 100%. I think, throughout this journey and this season, a win is a win. In this league, it's not easy to come by them, so you got to appreciate every single one. Next guy stepping up. Special teams has been huge. Defense is playing out of their mind, and I think the offense took some great steps today, so let's keep that rolling.
15: All right, Gavin Bartholomew, last one. I apologize for not watching you play at Pitt. I've seen you in training camp, so I've seen the speed, but I've never really seen it like I saw it today in a regular season game. I mean, speed's your thing, but, like, to fill in for Oliver, which both you guys are doing, is that part of your game that's starting to come together, or has it always been there, pass protection, run blocking, things like that?
18: Yeah, you know, I think that's one thing that I can do is just be a unique player to, you know, do both of those things and step up. So, you know, I was just happy to put it out there on display.
15: You're awesome, man. Congratulations, guys.
18: Thank you. Appreciate it.
15: Yeah, welcome back, Ben.
17: I mean, thank you, sir.
15: The Minnesota Vikings beat the New Orleans Saints 23-13. These are drive-bys, and locker room still kind of on fire right now. Very cramped locker room here at the Superdome. Very old building. Let me see, Showtime, just real quick. Sitting here chatting with DJ Dallas. Boy, DJ with that catch. DJ, nice catch, man. Huge catch. Welcome to the Covenant.
19: I appreciate that. Just doing my job, playing my 111. That's it.
15: Okay. I'm just, you know, Aaron, you're nice enough to chat with me in these drive-bys after every single win, so I'm just going to make this short. But is there a cold tub, or, like, is there kicking your feet up somewhere during this downtime? And it's not saying that you can't handle the work, because you can, but your second 100-yard game this year, you ran for more than 8,000 yards in your career with the total today, 75 total touchdowns, over 8,000. How about this, DJ? 75 total touchdowns, too, with that one he got today. He's a pretty good football player. Congratulations on the victory. How you feel?
17: I feel good. You know, had to work through a little adversity early on in the game, but thankful for my teammates and coaches and the trust that they have in me and picking me up when things may not go right. And I know they're counting on me, so just being able to, make up for that.
15: My God. And Aaron, what makes you the consummate pro is you have that big game. You've been carrying the load in the running game, you know, ever since Jordan went down. And but after the game, you tell Ben Lieber, yeah, this went well. Most importantly, we won, but I can't drop the ball inside the 10. So, like, there are still things to work on. So, I mean, you get a little critical of your play sometimes, don't you?
17: Definitely. You know, that's the only way you continue to get better if you're satisfied with the game or with what you've done. Then I feel like that's when complacency starts to set in and things like that. So I always know there's room for improvement. Can't do that, especially in that area of the field, because we could have had, if we don't get six or seven, we get three. So
15: DJ Dallas just said, just tell him you're the GOAT. Aaron's not like that, but he is one of the greatest all time when it comes to running backs for this football team. Congratulations, you guys are 5-0. Kick your legs up. I don't know if it's El Paso. I don't know if it's a beach, if it's Turks and Caicos, but kick your feet up and find some sun, all right?
17: I'll be in Minneapolis for the first part and then probably go get some sun in Miami.
15: God bless you, man.
17: Thank you.
15: DJ just invited him to some ranch. Oh, this sounds absolutely fantastic. Holy cow. Drive-bys in play. Let's roll over here real quick. Congratulations on the win. Will Fries, before you drop that towel.
20: Yes.
15: 5-0, brother. Congratulations on the win, man. What'd you think?
20: It was awesome. Ton of fun. First time playing down here in New Orleans. Come down there and for the offense to perform like we did and do some better things. It was super exciting and a lot to build off of.
15: And let me ask you this in closing, because everybody wants to leave. So you come into the game, and I don't know if it's two of their better defensive linemen, Broughton and Nathan Shepard, who's tough, ninth year Fort Hays State. Well, they like got sick over the weekend, so not on the injury report. They get sick and they're out. So when good players scratch late, like, how does that impact the mindset, if any?
20: I don't think it does. I think that everyone's really good, and that it's more about how we perform. And every time you see an offensive lineman get beat, it's not really so much a spectacular move. Sometimes it is, but it's more about the offensive line and how their technique's blocking. But before you let me go, I just want to give a quick shout out to Vandermark and Joe for stepping in, doing a really good job tonight. Two Warriors. I don't know if I concur. Sorry about that. And then Aaron Jones, absolute, you know, just blood and guts, just grinding it out. It was awesome.
15: That's awesome. Thank you, Will. God bless.
20: God bless.
15: Vikings are 5-0. Blake Brandel, real quick, drive by. Yeah, he will, but we'll fix it. With those offensive line changes that you had today, and Vandermark had a couple of early penalties, clearly cleaned that up. And Joe Huber makes his second career start. I know you don't, you know, like talking about yourself and saying good things about yourself. So I'm just going to tell you some things that other people have said who matter, whether they're coaches or not, that you're so important in this equation when it comes to getting things set up, handling players who are coming in. So humble as you are, what goes into that when you lose Donovan Jackson for the year? You got a new left tackle, if only for a week. What intensifies with your role?
0: I think it's just doubling up the communication, but I can't take any credit for what those two did today, because that's what they have been preparing for all season, and it shows. You know what I'm saying? Like, when you're not necessarily the guy every week, like, you're practicing for when stuff like this happens, and I think their preparation showed. Like, they were dialed in on the game plan. They both did a great job. Joe, I mean, I see more of Joe because, you know, I'm playing next to him, but Joe plays as hard as anybody, and it is awesome to play next to him. I mean, he did an awesome job.
15: Okay, I got down here late because there's only one elevator. Superdome's a million years old. Whatever. Those are my problems. Who cares? But bottom line is I miss Byron Murphy Jr., two picks, and I miss Will Reichert, who hasn't missed since October 23rd of last year. Your defense. The defense playing the way the defense is playing, and you guys are grinding the clock, keeping them off the field so good gets better. What about B-Flow's defense?
0: Yeah, it's scary. Obviously, we had to practice against that all of training camp. And, you know, training camp, you're usually working on your fundamentals and everything, but that defense gives you so much to think about that it's almost like you're game planning against the defense. And so, yeah, it's very evident that they know what they're doing, and they play hard, and they play with a ton of confidence, and it shows, and it's awesome, and it's an awesome way to play the game. That's how an offensive lineman wants to play, is run the ball and score points, and then let the defense go to work.
15: All right, Blake, and lastly, people don't talk about long snappers, holders, or kickers unless they do something bad. We're going to flip it. Andrew DePaula is a perennial All-Pro. Thorson never held at Georgia, which freaks me out, but nevertheless, he wins the job. Now he's holding for the best kicker in the NFL, who never has missed an extra point, and he's hit 34 in a row, second most in the history of Minnesota Vikings football. Just that operation right there. What do you think of it?
0: Will is a stone cold killer, and after every field goal, I don't even watch the ball go through the uprights. I just automatically assume, and then I look at his face, and it is just, you know, he's just doing his thing. He's operating. So yeah, that's a huge part of this team, and all three of those guys do an awesome job.
15: Likewise for you. Enjoy some downtime. Kick your feet up, man. You got the Colts out of this, and thank you very much for the chat.
0: Appreciate you, man.
15: See you, Blake. Blake Brandel. Oh wait, I can't leave without one. Kick your feet up, okay? Yes, get some rest. Big people need to rest.
20: Yep.
15: But out of the bye, your former team.
20: Yeah, a lot to look forward to. Seeing some old faces. It's going to be fun.
15: You're awesome. Thank you.
20: Thanks.
15: Will Fries. Minnesota Vikings beat the New Orleans Saints 23-13. Well, the drive-by possibilities ended up being a lot better than I thought. Getting down here a little bit late because of this New Orleans elevator situation. Oh, here we are. Here we are. Just real quick, if you don't mind.
21: Yes,
15: yeah,
21: sir.
15: Yes, sir. Got two of them today. What in the heck happened on the first one? I mean, seriously.
21: The first one, I would say, was definitely a Christmas gift, but, you know, I take those. Mm-hmm. Definitely. But obviously, I just got to shout out to D-line because, obviously, they got the pressure, forced the quarterback out the pocket, and obviously, he had to make a decision, mm-hmm. and the decision was to me. So, yeah. Shout out to D-line for that, for sure.
15: And the second one, I mean, it was kind of to you also. Mm-hmm. It was like you were the receiver, and the receiver was the DB, but you still got to catch it. Not every DB can catch those.
21: Definitely. Obviously, just knowing the situation as well. We're up. They're going to probably try to take a shot. He checked a double move to him. That's our best receiver. So I knew something was coming. Ball in the air is mine.
15: And props to Olave, by the way. I mean, he's a dog. I mean, you guys held him down nicely today, at least as holding Olave down goes. But some off time now. All right. Have you started that podcast, by the way?
21: We haven't. Obviously, I've been kind of waiting, but obviously 4-4's kind of still been doing his things on Friday. So we're just going to keep it there for now until we keep going from there.
15: All right, well, you got a lot of good things to talk about when you do. You're 5-0. Congratulations, Matt.
21: Yes, sir. I appreciate you.
15: Byron Murphy, Jr. Yeah, I appreciate you, man, with a couple of interceptions. Wow, holy cow. Levi Drake Rodriguez. On that, yeah, say that again.
1: Drive-by.
15: It's a drive-by. You might have run 15, 17 yards when you ran to get that guy on fourth down. I mean, holy cow, the energy you had in the second half, man, it just keeps on going, right?
1: Yeah, man. I think once you see everybody firing on all cylinders, it just makes you want to freaking go even more. So just seeing all the team, man, grind and just go put their head down and work was so much fun.
15: Yeah. You were great, man. Your defense is great. God bless you. Enjoy the downtime.
1: Thank you, brother. Appreciate it.
15: Yeah, Levi Drake Rodriguez. Andrew, just real quick. Your mom was in the stands today. I saw her on the sideline. That's the good news. You had a sack with mom here. Yeah, the bad news is I might have said Rock Valley, South Dakota accidentally after the sack, but then I changed it to Iowa. You forgive me?
2: You're going to have a lot of upset people in Rock Valley, that's for sure.
15: what'd you think of the game? I mean, the defense gives up 12-9 a game. You gave up one touchdown, 13 total points, what they scored in the game. That's how it's going to look. Overall, defensively, I mean, shucks, attempts were way down. The completions, he didn't throw for more than 100 yards. Well, was he kind of the A topic in the game, him and slowing Olave?
2: Yeah, anytime you can, you know, slow down their quarterback or really just put pressure on them and try to cause them into mistakes or force them into positions they're not used to being in, it's an advantage to us, and that's what we try to do today.
15: Rock Valley, Iowa. Your mom is so sweet. My son was here celebrating his birthday. Your mom and my son were bonding. And it's just, I've met her before, but I just love when families come to games. And your mom was here. So anyway, I thought that was cool, man. You got a sack. Congratulations.
2: Yeah, thank you.
15: Enjoy some downtime, all right?
2: All right, appreciate it. You too.
15: Andrew Van Ginkle closes the drive-bys. Mr. Nordquist. And the Minnesota Vikings beat the Saints 23-13. They're 5-0 this season, and they've won 10 in a row back to week 14 last year.
22: Those are the drive-bys from the victory in New Orleans. We will pause. Final segment will feature a listener request. Speaking of Van Ginkle style, 9 to noon.
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4: 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Justin Jefferson returning home, the New Orleans area. 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JJ and playing in his hometown, get the Vikings win.
1: You know, grew up, you know, couple minutes down the street, and you know, all of the hard work that I put in, and all of the sacrifices that I made to, you know, put in the work and get to where I'm at today. 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But, you know, just to see all of the familiar faces around the stadium, all of my friends and family here to support me, it was great. 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
4: 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We've got Wild Hockey coming your way tonight against Vegas on The Fan. 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
33: Both baseball league championship series are in action today. 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The Rams entertain the Bills on Monday Night Football. A 1998 NBA Finals game-worn jersey autographed by the man who wore it, Michael Jordan, has fetched $14 million at auction. I'm Frank Arrington.
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22: 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Max Fuller with me the next few days. Meat Sauce texted me. I believe he's just walking out of Costco right now. He wanted to hear Van Ginkle style, so here's a piece of it. 40.

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2: All right, enough of that.
3: That's genius.
2: thank you so much, not just to Tocini, but to Pete Bursich for joining today. And, you know, it's listener requests. We can do that. We are that flexible here, 9 to noon, 64686, Bradshaw and Bryant, KFAN text line. And, you know, post-game style, as we're looking at the text line, by the way, Sinekin. The salt, this is the text line. Don the Delusional text in. The Sultan of Smug is definitely back. My gosh, what a rube. Trail ref guy. Comparing Christian Watson to Randy Moss. Get this clown off the radio. and the cool thing about filling in and or hosting or being here is that I get to pick the text messages that are read. And maybe sometimes they say similar things about me, and that's okay, but yeah, we just don't read those.
3: Right, exactly.
2: Mark and Hibbing, I think Dave just got into the PST. Watson is having a 98 Moss-like season. Another one, Cindy, the implied Moss comp is PST worthy. But that's what happened. So whether we're feeling good right now, we're trying to remain with our tempered expectations.
3: Right.
2: We're trying. We're 5-0.
3: It's hard.
2: We're 5-0.
3: It's hard, dog.
2: The defense is unbeatable. The kicker is nearly perfect. Nearly. What am I saying? Is perfect. Special teams is creating turnovers and terrific drive starting spots with elite return work for Miles Price and everybody. And then Kyler just had his best game in purple. 24-30 for 229 and a touchdown. And it's feeling very, very good into the bye. Now, Max, tomorrow.
3: Yeah,
2: We're going to have Ben Gessling in the mix. We're going to have Ron Johnson joining, and it's a Talker Tuesday. So we're going to be doing, thanks to Northern Fire Grilling and Barbecue Supply, we're going to be doing a bunch of talkbacks. So get your talkbacks ready specifically for Gessling and RJ and for us as well. And, you know, I did get a text today. Somebody's like, hey, any chance Max can talk about the Titans? I don't want you to feel like you're being held down here. I thought I was being nice by not bringing it up.
3: I did, too. I saw that and was like, oh, thank God, Norton's not going to bring it up. We were having a good time.
2: We were having a good show and a good time.
3: Oh, they're so bad.
2: But earlier, you mentioned that only one out of the last, I think you said, 16 teams in the last decade have started 5-0. And now I assume the Vikings are one of those teams. And the last one not to make it was indeed that 2016 Vikings team.
3: Yeah.
2: And so I was thinking to myself, let's just do a segment tomorrow and try to compare and contrast. Of course, that was Sam Bradford. Now we have Kyler. We don't have Sean Hill. It was Thielen and Diggs. Now we have, of course, Justin Jefferson and Jordan Addison. And just kind of the ebb and flow of that season and determine why the Vikings are different. Why that 2016 team that fluttered their way to 8-8 is different than what we're seeing right now? Well, I have to be honest with you. There are some glaring similarities to the statistics.
3: Uh-oh.
2: There are some glaring similarities to those. So I don't know if we're going to do a segment on that. I mean, my goodness, 2016, that was the last time we got a punt return TD. Marcus Sherrill's in the Houston game.
3: Yeah.
2: What happened earlier this year? Miles Price potentially at Tampa.
3: Punt return TD.
2: It was a punt return TD? Okay.
3: Uh-oh.
2: We love the take give, right?
3: Yeah.
2: Winning the turnover battle. The Vikings are a +6. Okay. That's not a bad number.
3: Yeah,
2: those fumbles in the red zone were terrible, but we took 3 of our own away, so we're still riding high, +6.
3: Got our give back.
2: They were +11. In the first five-game stretch. The defense was 6th in scoring, 3rd in yards through the totality of last year, of 2016, excuse me. So
3: this is starting to become ominous.
2: I don't know if we're going to do that segment. Yeah. We came out of the bye and everything, specifically on the offensive line, went wrong from a health standpoint. Now, that's different. Well, we're hoping to get Christian Darrisaw back, and Joe Huber's played really well in his stead at left guard. So completely different seasons, completely different circumstances. And against it was actually out of the bye 2016. I think that was a Carson Wentz. Was that a Carson Wentz-led team? I think that was a rookie Carson Wentz. Let's take a peek at it. Carson Wentz. It was. Carson Wentz-laden team. We took the ball away from him four times. We gave it four times. And, well, the rest is history. A new year, ladies and gentlemen. It's 5-0 radio. The Minnesota Vikings are heading into the bye unbeaten. We're loving all that. We're going to continue to talk about it. I mentioned Ben Gessling and potentially not just Ron Johnson, some wild inclusion tomorrow. Thank you for listening. And KFAN.com/watch, Quantum Fiber. Thanks for watching throughout the day. Max Fuller's the best. I'm Nordo. We'll chat with you tomorrow, 9 to noon. Have a great afternoon.
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5: With your ag news, I'm Farm and Ranch Director Sarah Heinrich. Three major row crops had production forecasts adjusted higher Friday by USDA. But by what amount and what might it mean regarding potential record crops? Rod Bain with USDA has the story.
6: A little more corn, beans, and cotton expected to be produced by U.S. growers compared to the prior month's USDA forecast. That's the news from the Agriculture Department's October crop production reports issued Friday. A 1% month-over-month increase in corn production forecast contributed to what is expected to be the second largest corn crop on record, despite year-over-year production down 5%. The increase in corn production forecast this month correlates with a 2.7% rise in corn yield forecast from September. The record projected soybean crop rose 1% from last month, now at 4.56 billion bushels forecasted in production, caused in part by a 0.3% increase in October in what is expected to be record bean yields. Cotton production forecast this month moved up 2%. With a 14% increase in crop yield from September. I'm Rod Bain reporting for the U.S. Department of Agriculture in Washington, D.C.
5: Canadian farmers remain the most trusted stakeholders in the country's food system, even as new research shows Canadians are becoming less certain about where that system is headed. The Canadian Center for Food Integrity says 57% of Canadians have a positive impression of the food system, unchanged from last year. However, just 40% believe it is moving in the right direction, down 5 percentage points from 2025. Affordability remains the biggest concern, with 49% calling food costs a major issue. Concern about food misinformation also increased, rising from 40 to 43%. Against that backdrop, trust in farmers increased 5 percentage points, giving them the highest trust level among Canadian food system stakeholders. CCFI says the findings highlight the importance of credible, trusted voices as Canadians navigate rising costs and an increasingly complex information environment. With a look at your top ag news headlines from across the region, I'm Farm and Ranch Director Sarah Heinrich for the Growing Harvest Ag Network. 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Once again, I'm Sarah Heinrich for the Growing Harvest Ag Network.
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7: Matt LaFleur, Jordan Love, and the Green Bay Packers deserve a ton of credit. Yesterday at Lambeau Field, they stared down their bully, punched the Chicago Bears and Ben Johnson in the mouth, and emerged with a 31-7 dominant win. The Packers are now 3-2, somehow unbelievably, and Micah Parsons is going to be back at some point in the near future. Do not sleep on the Green Bay Packers as a playoff team. I'm Nick Costos.
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4: Your fan regional weather from Chief Meteorologist Utol Tom Szymanski. For tonight, cloudy, areas of showers, drizzle, fog. Overnight low of 41 tonight. Mostly cloudy tomorrow. Look for daytime highs near 51. For Wednesday, mostly sunny, areas of frost Wednesday morning. Overnight low of 34, Wednesday's high 58. For Thursday, partly to mostly cloudy, windy on Thursday, high near 60. And then heading into the weekend, Friday, partly sunny, windy, Friday's high of 52. That's your 740 The Fan regional weather.
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17: Now, safety blitz by the Saints. It's picked up. Murray, plenty of time. End zone, Jefferson! Into double coverage and touchdown! J.J. gets to Gritty in New Orleans.
18: I saw an episode of Crims and a bathroom. I can play baseball.
17: Game tied at 13. No play action this time. Oh. End off Aaron Jones. Runs through a stain at the 2 to the end zone. Touchdown! He's showtime! That was an 8-yard touchdown gallop.
18: 37,000 feet.
19: Ben. In the shotgun, Love, here's the snap. They stymie the rush. Love steps up. Rainbows deep
20: going
19: down the
20: deep
19: middle.
20: Again.
21: Oh, he's got Watson in the end zone.
20: Yeah!
21: Touchdown! Touchdown, Green Bay Packers!
18: We'll trade this life for fortune and fame. I'd even cut my...
22: Quick snap. Goff ready to throw. Third down and 11. Steps into it. Fires near side. Williams end zone. It falls right into his lap. Touchdown, J-Mo! A parachute from Jared Goff to the near right pylon and a bullseye 39-yard touchdown.
21: Cam Little from 57 yards to win the ball game. Snap is high. Little kicks it up. The 57-yard field goal is good! Good! Good! They won it on a 57-yard field goal by Cam Little. Can you believe that? How good is that? The Jags win it! The Jags win it!
18: Anybody got to love to beat up?
23: 20 seconds and the clock is running. If they're going to run the ball here, they've got to get down, get set, and spike it. In motion, Ben Sidett. 15 on the clock. Daniels, play action. Rolling to the left. Goes down now at the 25-yard line. There's only 7 seconds on the clock. There are no timeouts. This is going to end up in a tie if they don't spike it.
24: Wow.
23: It ends up in a tie.
25: This is the end of the game.
18: Change my name, cause we all just want.
19: Second and goal from the 3-yard line for North Dakota. Kaminsky hand up, no, gonna keep it himself. Now he dives in, and he's out to one. Jerry stayed behind that line of scrimmage. Oh no, and Kaminsky's injured.
26: Timeout. Injured players on both teams.
19: The Panther is getting up, and that's Jaworski, but Kaminsky is not.
22: Dual pitch is a fly ball to center. Deep. Páez goes back at the track at the wall. It is gone. Bryce Terang gets into one and ties this game up here in the bottom of the fourth.
18: Dealer on speed now. Well, hey.
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0: what he's seeing, and you know, our conversations throughout the week. You know, I feel like our offensively we're ascending, and I know, you know, defense, they've been doing their thing. But I'm excited where we're going. You know, after, you know, get off this bye, get healthy. Got a couple guys coming back. You know, I feel like the sky's the limit for us offensively, as long as we, you know, don't shoot ourselves in the foot and, you know, keep KO on track. I'll stay skinny because we just won't
4: eat and we'll hang out in the... It is a Monday edition of the Jack Michaels Show. Derek Hansen, we are coming to you from our swampy studios today. Actually, no, the studios are fine in South Fargo, our Gunderson Jewelers studios. OMG, oh my Gundersons. Mondays, if you've tuned into the show, they become really unpacked Mondays. Our suitcases are full from the weekend. What happens is Derek and I, and I try to take in as much sport as we can over the weekend, and we load that all up into our suitcases and carry it with us over the weekend. Then on Monday at noon, we get a chance to click it and unpack it and roll it out. Some would say it's dirty laundry. Some maybe is really good laundry, Derek, that we unpack. And I think if you're starting with the Vikings, you're probably in a pretty good shape right now. 5-0, certainly hearing Nordo, the drive-bys with Prier right there. Injury front, hurt to see TJ Hockenson leave early. But, you know, if our thought they come in and your tight end gets six balls, they're going to be healthier post-bye. And you're 5-0. You've got a large month that we've talked about coming up in November. But you're in terrific shape. And Kyler Murray looks like, as he moves along, he's putting up some numbers, and that's all you can ask for. A couple turnovers, so it wasn't perfect, Derek. But you're 5-0 is 5-0 into a bye week, and is Murray 40 of 48 in his last? There's some big number. I know that the percentages are there. Use his legs a little bit, so that is good. I got a lot today, Derek, as you do. Just the NFL alone, the debacle in England, or no, the debacle with Washington is amongst so many things I wrote in my notes today.
2: How does that happen?
4: Thank you. The lack of coverage on a kickoff at Tottenham Stadium in Hotspur, in England. If you're in Philadelphia talk radio today, you're probably just going nuts. If you're in the nation's capital today, you want everybody's head. I can't even imagine what sports talk radio in D.C. is going on today after that one. And you can, maybe that argument is, you know, everybody, we're quick to throw fingers. So if you're pointing today, I don't even know if that's a 50-50 split, quarterback, coach, OCs. That just shouldn't happen. That is a rarity, Derek. What we saw with the DC with the Washington team. So that, not to mention, we'll get into turnovers and.
2: Well, I was going to text you. If the Vikings would have lost the game because of the two fumbles yesterday, I was going to say, okay, forget Rockstar. We're going to open up with Red Hot Chili Peppers. Give it away. Give it away now.
4: And we do use that every now.
2: I mean, because that was honestly, between, you know, NDSU and UND, just that was the story of their weekend. You know, the Gophers, they just got steamrolled. I mean, that was embarrassing.
4: 41-13.
2: It wasn't about turnovers. They just got dominated. The Purdue quarterback looked like Joe Montana, and their running back, the transfer, the once Gopher, ran all over them. So that was a tough one for them. But no, the turnovers on Saturday for, and what do we say, 95% of the time you get a punt block for a touchdown, you guys even hinted at, Paul said it too, like, you know what the percentages are there, and sure enough, it was just too big of a hill to climb. Such a tough day it's been a house of horrors for the Fighting Hawks the past couple of years when they've had to go down there.
4: I thought that last year after winning, you exercised the demon, but then, you're right, you have to go back to the 70s, you know, when that place was built in 76. It just hasn't been a good spot, and you're right. You just can't. We talked about it on the broadcast. You can't. Your margin for error, it might be greater against some, but in that building, your margin for error is thin. And if you're going to get a punt block, which, by the way, Andrew Price, we're talking about the Northern Iowa game, Andrew Price, who blocked a punt and returned it for six, I mean, he had time to, like, survey and say, how am I going to block this punt? It's not that I'm going to block it. How am I going to block it and maybe see if I can't pop this thing back up to myself? That's how much time it appeared like he had to block it.
1: And then just bad exchange on handoffs. You can't turn the ball over five times,
2: no.
1: Get a punt block for six, and the kicker, and still had the ball, and 11 minutes to make a decision to within a touchdown. And then, of course, the loss of Jerry Kaminsky, which hurts. North Dakota and South Dakota State are gearing up, and we'll see where Jerry is. I just didn't, you know, it's a sad part when you travel back on these charter flights when guys are coming in crutches and boots, and it's like, golly, it's part of the game. For NDSU, again, they turn the ball over, but their defense, like the Vikings, strong enough to keep you involved in games and had the ball, but offensively, and a couple of fourth down decision-making calls that apparently there was. I didn't catch the whole game, Derek, but

0: coaches and the players, because I don't think Tim Pollsett goes for it on his own 20 if he feels like he's not desperate. Yeah. You know, turnovers put you in almost a desperate type of
1: makes you maybe try and or do something that you normally wouldn't do.
0: Yeah, and so they get a field goal out of that. The defense holds them to a field goal, but then you have to get a touchdown, not just tie it with
1: now
0: a field
1: goal.
0: Now you're chasing, and speaking of chasing points, the Jacksonville game, you know, Liam, you are lucky. You could have won that game and not have to worry about all the craziness. Kick the field goal before half, take those three, and then kick another one when you're down there. I don't know what these analytics are telling these guys, but they got to throw it at the door. You got to get points. And you want to talk about heads up by Kyler Murray, running up the middle, sliding, knowing that, okay, we're Will Reichert type of situation here. Let's get the points.
1: Yeah.
0: I mean, those are the little things that you have to do. And much like last year, the Vikings home game against the Bears, where who knows where J.J. McCarthy is at in the world if they hold on to that game. I'm sorry, if there's just ticks left, kick it through the end zone if you're the Philadelphia Eagles or if you're the Vikings last year.
1: Squib it up or just boot it as far as you can boot it.
0: If they get it at the 35, who cares?
1: There's 8 seconds.
0: Give
1: them 8 in a Hail Mary as opposed to 1 in a 57 yard field goal attempt. That ending
0: was exactly as the Bears-Vikings game at U.S. Bank Stadium last year.
1: To your point, we'll get the phone calls at 237-3767 or 888-458-6926. Just right now, a few minutes ago, I sat down, Derek. I was starting to do quick math. You know, the Vikings and Saints, they combined in that game for 5 turnovers in that game yesterday. The Chicago Bears, they had 5 themselves in their game. When you look at the 49ers and Seattle, they were combined 7 in that game. And here's another beef I might have. Was it Cup? I don't know. I get replay. I get angles and feet out and ball placement and planes and you know, football's all about, you know, the plane, touch the plane, break the plane. It's almost like a check swing in baseball. You know, did the bat go across the front of the plate? It's a strike. Did I just see that wrong? That looked like that was a first down.
0: Well, it's a rule change that has to be out there. I don't, you know, because they say, well, you can't go around the world and say that you're,
1: what do you do?
0: If you're not out of bounds until you hit the ground, where do you say that he's out of bounds because you think where he's going to land? I've never understood that because you've seen it 100 times on the guys reaching for the pylon.
1: Right,
0: they'll say he's short because he wasn't inside the pylon. Well, I think that should be different than just trying to get leverage from the outside. Because if you're not down until you hit the paint, when are you down?
1: I'm sure, like you are. I'm looking at, you know, feet, all of that. I'm assuming where the ball might be. First thing I do is look at feet. Is he out? You know, okay, he's not. So I've established that. Now freeze it. Where's the ball? Oh, looks like he got it. Nope.
0: It's way too out of bounds. Well, how do you know that?
1: It's too out of bounds.
0: I hate that
1: rule. Like you said, he can't go from Fargo and then out to Seattle and around the back and then come back around. And then now, no, there's got to be a better way.
0: Well, and it's the same type of argument as the old rule and was there forever, where, okay, if you think that the wide receiver would have landed at bounds but the defender pushed him out, how do you know for sure? So I'm not just saying that because of the Tyrone Poole play either from the Cardinals back in, what was that, 2005 or whatever. I've always said that. I mean, how do you know? I mean,
1: sports talk in Seattle. I probably,
0: frustrating.
1: It comes down to one play. I hear the arguments too. Well, they should have done something better to get, I know that. But some of them are.
0: Well, the NFL are so razor thin on wins and losses, right, that you just can't.
1: Yeah, obviously there's a lot on the water cooler. As we said, the suitcases are full, a lot to unpack. And today we'll get to the callers today as well. Monday Night Football tonight. The Wild are back in action tonight. Dragons won theirs. The battle for the pedal. Huebner, six touchdowns. Concordia, they won, of course. They're doing well. Now they go to St. John's. So that's good. Mayville State gets an emotional win over Valley City State. Friday night, man alive. I sat in my hotel in Iowa. I was listening to our games. Then I was turned over because that game started getting, okay, that's getting a little on. Turned over and caught the spuds. I was like, just like Kevin Feeney told us last week on the show, they'll throw a haymaker, we throw a haymaker. And that's kind of what that was on Friday until the spuds were able to just...
0: such a balanced offense. It's
1: just
0: unreal.
1: Put it away. So, and we got midweek football in high school this week. So, in Minnesota.

0: shitty way on that side. Let's get to the phones, D, and bring some folks on. Take us wherever you want to go today. Karnak, the man, the great, the myth, the legend.
1: I got to know if he's gotten his Joe Huber jersey yet. I mean, did you see the block that he had in that polling guard situation that kicked out the linebacker and got Aaron Jones in the end zone? I mean, that's worth buying that number 60 right there, Kyle.
2: Yeah, his second start ever, so representing the family well out there.
1: Have you done like a ancestry thing to see if you're actually related to Joe Huber? Or I mean,
2: no, I guess I haven't done that. Mm-hmm. I guess I don't know where he's from. If he's from like the German area over in like Pennsylvania and Ohio, then we're probably not. I'm German from Russia, so
1: okay.
2: Probably wouldn't be connected to the actual Germans or whatever.
1: Well, but played pretty well, though. I mean, it's good to see it.
2: No, he did. He's good got game. Big shoes. The line in general had a good game. Yeah.
0: Yeah, good stuff. What suitcase do you want to unpack today? That's, I guess, what we've turned our Monday into. What suitcase do you want to unpack today?
2: There's a lot to unpack. I'll, before I comment on the NLCS, I'll just say, you know, Illinois State and UND going down to the Unidome, the Grizz down in northern Iowa, the Bobcats in Idaho last week. Watch out, Jackrabbits. You're coming to a small indoor arena next week, and you're ranked highly. So
0: that's a great start, by the way, on your suitcase unpack. I've called games at the Jaywalk-Up Sky Dome and Flagstaff. That's not fun for opposing teams.
1: No.
0: And you're right against Idaho. Yeah, that's sometimes those venues, whatever it is, they just get you.
1: Playing the FCS indoors is not a thing you want to do if you're a road team this year. Yeah,
2: yeah. There's been a bunch of goofy stuff at the Dakota Dome in Vermilion over the years,
0: that
2: too.
0: As well, so, yes.
2: But, yeah, it was such a great game last night. Just like last year, the NLCS starts out with Brewers-Dodgers 2-1, but this time the Brewers got the victory, and that was just such a fun game to watch. You know, it wasn't a gem of a game from the Miz. He had 5 hits given up, 2 walks, but he had to battle adversity, but he kept throwing out of jams. He had a balk called on him when his first step was towards second base. I still can't figure that one out, but I just love how the Brewers scored their go-ahead run. You know, Scoobles up there in the fifth. He allows a leadoff walk. So, you know, we're going to bunt over our man over to second base. And then they have, Lara, that 21-year-old, batting eighth for them. And they trust him in that moment. And he gets his first big league hit or postseason hit off of Tarek Skubal. And that was just such great team baseball. And the Dodgers, you know, all of a sudden, Ohtani looks human. He's not hitting home runs. And, you know, they were only 1-for-16 with runners in scoring position against the Braves last series. And they aren't hitting homers, so it's not a winning formula. But in general, I'll sign up for 6 more games like that in the NLCS. And somebody check in on Tommy Fox during these games. I'm worried about him.
0: Derek, to Kyle's point, Derek, you know, you and I were texting last night. You sent me a message because it was like, how great is this? You know, Donna, you're going off of me. I said, I know, man. I love the staffs on this. And then after you and I were kind of exchanging, to your point, Kyle, when you were exchanging that. So the Dodgers bring in, you know, they bring Scott in here. Now you're matching up arms. This is great about senior circuit baseball, National League, and maybe we see it a little bit in the AL too. But how many guys do you see walk the bases loaded to put a matchup up, lefty versus lefty? You know, this is where I always say during baseball broadcasts, there are checkers becomes chess. And you have some chess going on, and that's why this series, the Dodgers in Milwaukee, is going to be absolutely fantastic.
1: Well, that game one, if you can bottle that up and you could show that to all kids, here's what a baseball game should be, like a good pitching matchup with two of the best in the league right now. That was just, you know, and how many great double plays, you know what I mean? Key double plays. That, I mean, that's to me, when you see those type of situations where you have twin killings, when the other team has such an offensive threat each and every, you know, up and down the lineup 1-9, to your point, yeah, and I guess the senior circuit and junior circuit is all that different now. You got the DHs,
0: but
1: it's
0: but the mentality of
1: your point on the whole do we even do that lefty versus lefty thing anymore as much? Certainly did last night. Yeah. I mean, so that the strategy going on with those two managers was like the game within
0: in.
1: The game.
0: Yep, we're bringing him in. We're going to put him on.
1: So
0: we pitched
1: good.
0: To him, got him struck out. Put him on. We're going to pitch him, and then good contact was made, but a ground ball out. I mean, it is. I love chess.
1: It's too bad that, unfortunately, as you know, there's a day where this game maybe wouldn't have been fighting up against Sunday Night Football, which is, you know, in the last 20 years, a relatively new thing as far as network TV, because America should have appreciated that more. Not, you know, a lot of people are probably glued to the pretty decent football game last night too. But that was a treasure. That game on last night, to your point, Kyle, that was a great game.
0: We'll keep unpacking here to your friends from the German Russians. Das vidanya, Judjevanya.
2: Catch me at Legends in Gillette, Wyoming this Saturday. If there's any listeners in Gillette,
0: let's go.
1: Flying you there? I mean, that's a haul. Holy cow!
2: I don't think Gillette has an airport.
0: He's driving
1: fair.
0: There.
2: Thanks, guys.
0: Thank you. Yeah, you tote into Cheyenne and zip over to Gillette. We'll take a time out. We'll get into more of the games. I have charts in front of me, Derek. That make you scratch your head, going, and which team won? That kind of thing. Next, we're unpacking our suitcases on a Monday from a busy week. And Jack Michael Show at 7:40. The Fan.
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0: The Fan. What are the records for the Niners and the Vikings going to be when they meet up in Mexico City, Derek?
1: Oh, man, that thing's getting a little juicy. I mean, are we getting crazy to talk about, hey, a fight for number one seed?
0: Holy cow, how big are those ratings going to be? That thing comes in.
1: In Mexico.
0: I was looking at, we were talking about North Dakota State's loss at UNLV, and the sky certainly not. Oof, was that a... People going... Speaking of calling for heads, I mean, that just sounded like... And by the way, for those that didn't know, how about James Madison leaving to go to the American Conference and accepting it? Did you see that?
1: I did not.
0: That today? Going to cost him a couple of dollars. Now, this is an FBS. This is group of six jump. This is right. One of those jumps.
1: Jumping from the Sun Belt? Is that where they were?
0: Yeah, the Sun. Yeah. So maybe it was the dream all along. And that American Conference, kind of, that's what, 14, 15 teams deep. You know, that runs all the way down to my brother's backyard there in UTSA and all across there. But James Madison, 23-ish million, and there's some dollars involved.
1: Wow.
0: And they'll obviously take in and get some of those the cash that's there for eventually. But I think 28, somewhere in that neighborhood. And the other part on this with JMU then being accepted, you know, their board looking over, best fit, all the right things are being said. You know, American Conference, and let's get in, and they're being accepted in, and look at it. So the ripple effect, I'm curious, or if any effect that will have, not just FBS, but also maybe some conferences that are a group of six that put them whatever tier you want to put them, whether it be Conference USA or Sun, all of those, will they reach down and try to, you know, snatch up and bring up the, you know, Tarleton States of the world, and where are the fits for those? So does it have also an FCS-type ripple in some things? But, yeah, Derek, it's amazing how college football can...
1: Yeah, it just never stops, right? I mean, the wheel just keeps on spinning on where these teams are going to end up, and it probably won't stop anytime soon. I mean, at some point, is the Big 12 and Big 10 still going to grab more teams from the Pac-12, you know what I mean? As things go along here, it's a crazy time, that is for sure.
0: James Madison leaving the Sun Belt will become a full member no later than July 1st, I believe, 28 is the thing. So leaving the Sun Belt, there'll be American Athletic Conference.
1: You know, as far as it goes for the group of six, too, I think, you know, for a lot of people, the dreams of potentially being talked about in the college football playoff were there, right? And so I think there's a disappointment knowing that that's probably far-fetched now, but there's still a lot to play for. I mean, you still have an opportunity where you can go and win and maybe be in that conference championship game and be on national TV for that. And if you win your league the first year, that's something that Tim Pawlacek and his boys got to be still pushing for, right? And get into a decent bowl.
0: Yeah.
1: I mean, this is what you get at FBS. I'm sorry, but that's where we're at.
0: Yeah, and I think there's a... when you're so used to, you know, the tournament format, the playoff format, dominating this, bringing home a title, having these experiences over here, every now and then, you know, a non-con, picking off an FBS team, whether it be a Big Ten or whatever, mm-hmm. you know, this is what, you know, you become accustomed to and used to, and now, oh, we're taking our show, and we're going to be in this FBS conference, and we're down in the Mountain West, and now you're, you know, partially trying to, you know, be part of that side, going, well, you should be the Mountain West. I mean, there's a big, powerful guy. Everybody, you're justifying this, justifying that. You really get spun into a like a rat on a wheel trying to justify everything, as opposed to what you just said, Derek. Appreciate where you are.
1: Still a lot ahead of you.
0: There's a lot ahead of you, and you know. And I think not everybody is like that, but yeah, there's a, you know, you put a pretty good defensive show up against a decent UNLV team, obviously, that has some FBS players.
1: The coach who knows offense,
0: coaching knows a thing or two. Yeah, knows a thing or two about putting points on the board. So. Yeah, and fortunately, you know, you lost on that front. But, yeah, they've got Nevada coming in, and we'll see what they – I'm sure they'll be pumped up, but probably going to pick the wrong time to play North Dakota State.
1: Well, he's not the truth.
0: He's ready to put something on it. And then, you know, the New Mexico game is going to be a large one, obviously, and all that. So, yeah, I was looking at I pulled down the drive charts of the game that I did and then the North Dakota State game. And I was looking at UNLV's drive chart throughout the game. And think about this. Punt, miss field goal, interception, punt, punt, half. Punt, field goal, punt, field goal, punt, game over. That's UNLV's.
1: That's unreal. That,
0: and they won.
1: Yeah.
0: And they won the football game.
1: Well, they caught a touchdown. Unfortunately, it's from their defensive player.
0: Right,
1: you know,
0: the interception.
1: You know, that's the big thing, right? It's just... And I think, you know, to me, that just sums up the whole. I mean, how many times have I said on the show, the most important stat after the final score is turnovers most of the time, right? And that pretty much, because I think the Vikings blow out the Saints if they don't put the ball on the ground twice. And I think that NDSU and UND both probably win if they don't turn the ball over. I mean, it's just that simple. You can sit, it's got to drive coaches crazy, X and O, when you sit up and you sleep in your office, you're getting all this.
0: Yeah.
1: Then you get a ball stripped out or a punt blocked and everything changes. I mean, I think instead of trying to X and O everyone to death, you almost should just work on fundamentals and technique and make sure that you don't turn the ball over, you know?
0: What did you and I talk about with the Vikings? You know, we went all this stuff and talked about how good that defense is. And I said, the only thing, you know, if you have a somewhat lackluster offense, but that defense is good and special teams is good, the only other column is that turnover column. And have you given up possessions? Northern Iowa's last nine possessions, their last nine possessions Saturday, fumble, punt, halftime, missed field goal, punt, end of game. And that team won. So you go back to the turnover column on this, Derek, and how, I mean, just the drive charts. And I guarantee you, I could pull up drive charts from about six other football games, some right. of them in the NFL, that have similar situations to it. And the holding on to a football, not giving up a possession, or turning the ball over on downs. North Dakota turned the ball over downs twice. Themselves. So that's almost, you know, it is technically a term. You turn the ball over towns, and we talked about the blocked field goal on that. So it's such the little things. Here's the other thing that happened over the weekend. I put on my notes. I didn't see it because I we were flying. It's coming back. Because Georgia and Alabama, large football game over the weekend. Big one. Tuscaloosa. Game day was there. Saban, you know, it's a huge game there. And I missed Derek. There was a personal foul, perhaps, penalty.
1: Yep.
0: And I saw Coach DeBoer, the player, coming over, and then everybody reads the lips now, and then they transcribe it and put that out, and something effective like you cost us or lost us or something that came out of there. But I didn't see everything that happened and the context in which that happened, and I was in the air. So,
1: It was just a frustration thing at the end or whatever, right? I mean, just a silly play that didn't need to happen, and Alabama's crying foul, but a non-pass interference call that was also not called in that game. So there's plenty of craziness that went on with all that, and it's another one of those things where if you take care of the issues and don't let it come down to one play here or there, it certainly can make a difference. But yeah, it was a rough night last, at the end of that game for Alabama, no doubt. And the thing is, they might meet each other again in Atlanta down the road with the way things are set up.
0: But, and the neat thing about the game I called was later in the afternoon, so I didn't have to. I didn't have to get to the stadium, even though we stayed in Waterloo and then drove over to Cedar Falls. Is that I got a chance to, and we had it on the Fan. The Indiana-Nebraska game.
1: Yes.
0: And you remember last week, you and I think you were with me on that too. We were both thinking, hey, Nebraska's a different bird right now. I'm seeing him first and foremost. Matt Rhule's got those boys playing. Yep. Calandria's and then he's got the weapons on the, got a great back in Jamal Rhule. Spelled different, no relation.
1: Yeah.
0: But for those,
1: it's not his son, no.
0: It's not his son who is back, and he runs so tough. And then you look at those receivers, and you've got Hunter, the wide out, you've got Barney, who's a tremendous playmaker, and Gilmer, the UCLA transfer. So they really have some weapons there. And what happened, it was a windy day at Memorial, so elements were in play a little bit from the kicking standpoint and all of that nature. So it's going to be one of these black and blue type games. And if you can get up, Nebraska gets up, Derek, and then, I think Paul Ralston goes, Signetti just swallowed a horseshoe.
1: Seems like it sometimes.
0: They get two, basically, I think, like two big plays, I think, that really broke to get scores in, and Nebraska falls short. And, Derek, I really thought that Nebraska, they had Indiana. That has to be, if you're on a sports talk show in Lincoln today, our friends over there at Sports, I guess is, Derek, that one felt like it probably got away.
1: Well, I'm glad you brought that up, the sports talk shows and other markets, because I listened with you and Joel Heitkamp a little bit, and mm-hmm. I know he's not 100% sold on Kyler, but I think I look at it as you can see improvement. I'm really glad. The biggest thing is he's only had one interception since the Green Bay game. It was a fluky tip ball that ended up in a defensive lineman. But no fumbles by him or interceptions by him, right? He's not responsible for turnovers at all the last 2 weeks. Right. That is huge. But what are people saying, okay, we know what the Vikings people are saying. Okay, the defense looks great. The offense needs to do more. I can't imagine what Washington is like right now. I'd be so furious that they, you know, Scatable gives you the game and you just totally milk it away by just, and, you know, what are the Eagles doing by not kicking it through the uprights in the kickoff, right? I mean, just making sure that, you know, they don't have enough time without timeouts to
0: the last thing you need is a return here.
1: Yes. Yes. And O'Connell and made the same mistake last year against the Bears. I mean, if I'm sitting there and you're feeling pretty good about the Raiders, people are picking the Raiders to beat the Patriots on the road. They got shellacked. I mean, what is Chicago sports radio saying today?
0: I took the Bears. I thought the Bears, I just was apparently dead wrong. Apparently Green Bay's got the goods, you know.
1: Oh, my. Christian Watson, have a day.
0: Oh, that's what speed will do to you. He's got separation. It is over.
1: You know, good for him, too. He gets his money, and a lot of us said, man, you give that much money to a guy who hasn't stayed healthy, and he is
0: showing it.
1: He is, you know, earning every dollar right now for the Packers because he's had a great season, even though they haven't, you know, record-wise, not what they expect, right? And with a 3-2 in the season. But, and, yeah, I just can't imagine going down the line what a lot of these fan bases are saying. I'm guessing Eagles fans. And get back to the I mean, the Eagles going to have a fire sale now, right? I mean, you know, Lane Johnson retires. You know, Barkley's a little dinged up. Are they able to ship him off in that situation? Is that what they want to do? They're going to fire Sirianni after.
0: What sports still going on in, you know, and is, yeah, what's that talk in Philly? And is it cooled in Green Bay now, you know, for
1: a week? Until they face your Cowboys Sunday night.
0: That's right. Until they have that back.
1: How big of a game is that in the NFC already?
0: Massive.
1: I mean, the Cowboys are fighting for their lives to stay relevant, right? And the Packers can't drop any more conference games.
0: You think Christian Watson had a good day yesterday. I'm frightened to see what he's going to do against
1: that secondary.
0: He's going to have a nice – he's going to renegotiate his contract, a new one after that.
1: Boy, when Jordan Love has time – he is about as good as there is in the league. You know, when he's hassled, it's not as good. But, man, he throws a nice ball. He just dumped that in the bucket at number 9. Oh,
0: beautiful. How much was my man Derek, who, again, he can consume more sports on a weekend and somehow multitask phenomenally. But I just I have my scoreboard heading into the weekend during the game, and I'm always looking over this. It was just me, or there's some road wins in college football, not just the Indiana. Indiana's ranked, and, you know, that's not a shocker. It is when you followed the game that Nebraska lost, but it was not a shocker if you didn't see the game. Going, well, Indiana's a good club. But Kentucky maybe needs to be heard from a little bit. Now, that was at home, but they pick off 10th-ranked LSU, so Kentucky large on that. But there was a, you know, UCLA and Oregon was a tight game. That was wild, and then UCLA gets that 17-15. Where was the other ones that I saw on this week? Well, Oklahoma and Texas. That was
1: how about that? I mean, that's rivalry games to a T there, and then all of a sudden you knock yourself out of the number one spot playing your. You know, that's such an interesting game all the time anyway. A lot of people ask, why does Oklahoma go down to Texas and have a neutral site game? That's why, because it's recruiting, it's all that, and. Oh, my, that was I did not see that one coming at all.
0: No, and then the other one I was kind of curious about, you know, Fresno State. Yeah, maybe you better take a peek. It can hold their own. They were, you know, with the, what was it, 38-31, I think, game with Boise State. Broncos win it, but Maddie and the company are getting it done down there. And then old Belichick, I don't know what it is. Is that a signature? I mean, maybe North. I haven't followed North Carolina as closely, Derek, as I have. Is that, I don't know what Belichick's signature, quote-unquote, win has been under his collegiate coaching experience.
1: I would say this has got to be his biggest win.
0: Picking off a ranked, albeit 25th, and Pittsburgh, I know, has some injuries.
1: Still trying to prove themselves, too, yeah.
0: But a little road win for the Tar Heels in Pitt. Yeah. So, I don't know. That was the college football weekend, and we'll get it going. I South Dakota State, by the rankings are out, by the way, in FCS. So Jackrabbits are, you know, they're coming off a bye, which is
1: the other. That's great for North Dakota.
0: Noah Wanzik, who was with me and Paul the weekend, I said, not only, I mean, our drive to the stadium, I said, think about this. The first bye week for North Dakota is after 11 games. And Noah says they will have played already Northern Iowa's schedule before they even get a bye. Like, you and I will be done with their schedule, and North Dakota will still not have their bye. And I said, on top of that, they're facing ranked teams all coming off bye weeks prior to you playing them. So if you didn't think, now add that to an injured starting quarterback. Now, I don't know if South Dakota State's quarterback is coming back this week. I'm assuming he might. But that is going to be – that'll be a large one in Grand Forks.
1: Yeah, no, for sure. I mean, because you're talking – this is about Jack going to a tropical place for women's basketball or not Thanksgiving weekend. This, this is what I think about.
0: This is going to hinge on.
1: We need a bye here, UND. So, yeah, so you gotta, this would be a big weekend. But no, and no, seriously, they need that bye, too, because their bye is so late, too.
0: It comes after week 11, and you only play 12 games, right?
1: Oh, man. You know, so. Yeah, it's tough. I don't know. Text message comes in and says, could the Eagles have declared an onside kick and done a squib kick? I suppose they could have. Is that really what you want to do? At that point from where you have to kick, that's one thing about the new dynamic kickoff is you really can't squib it anymore.
0: Right, you gotta put it in a zone.
1: No, yeah, you can't. Yeah, so I don't know. I mean, maybe you could do that. But if you declare the onside kick, you don't have to put it in the zone. So you just go the old way of doing it. But you have to kick it. I don't know. If you can't really kick it down the field the way you want. It can't go up in the air, I don't think.
0: Right,
1: that's a good question.
0: Yeah, because under the new rules, a full kickoffs are into a certain zone. But even if you go against the grain of the new rules in the kicking game of the National Football League, even though the opponent gets the ball at a better spot,
1: 35,
0: at the 35.
1: It's not that far to go this day and age of the NFL. That's the thing, I think.
0: Yeah.
1: But can you do it, down it, and then get the field goal team out there?
0: That's what I wanted. Because you're dealing with 8 seconds. So say you get at the 35 and you have 8 seconds. Can you get a 20-yard play and you're still booting a massive? They're just a lot of – it's a great text. Whether you declare an onside, but you don't, and all of a sudden they fall on it. Do they get a quick out, step out of bounds, and now their line of scrimmage is the – 42, and you call time of this fit, and you try to boot a 60, whatever your field goal. I don't know, or force them. Yeah, that was just botched, I think, the coverage team.
1: It just gave me shivers up my spine from last year's Vikings game at home against the Bears. It was exactly the same scenario happened.
0: You can talk offense till you're blue in the face, and you can certainly highlight defense till you're blue in the face, but that. I wish Craig Ball were with us again today, because I don't know how many times I and you, Derek, have sat down and talked special teams with former coach Craig Ball about that. We used to spend timeless talking about that part of the game,
1: Text message comes in, going back to your great, good, bad, and ugly days.
0: Yes, good, bad, ugly.
1: Great, the Vikings defense. Good, the Vikings offense. Bad, NDSU and UND football for the weekend. Ugly, Gopher football. That's very good.
0: That's a clean sweep.
1: Can't argue with any of those.
0: That's very concise. No. That is exactly it.
1: Another text comes in and says, is there any heat on PJ's seat after another bad Gophers loss? I don't think so. I think, and I can speak as someone who, since I was a little kid, bought a Gopher shirt with the, remember when the Goldie used to look mean when they changed him to be nicer in the 80s? Remember that?
0: Yeah.
1: I had one of those somewhere. I don't know where it is. But and so I've always followed this program, and is there Cignetti out there that's going to come in and do, you know what I mean? I just think that he's such a unicorn, right? Coming into Indiana and doing what he's doing. I mean, Nebraska wants a Cignetti. I mean, Iowa would like to have a Cignetti. I just think that this is kind of what you got. And if that's just, you're plateauing here, I don't know what to say. I mean, I don't know. I really struggle with
0: and
1: that.
0: It speaks down to its personnel. Great personnel doesn't get, it's like we talk about salary cap in baseball. Yes, the Dodgers are constantly in the postseason. Why? But they've got a really big payroll. They can go out and get players. Players eventually still got to do it for you. So if we look at the Gophers, Derek, to your point, if they're getting quote-unquote out-recruited in recent years or they don't have the personnel that stacks up, what does it do? Well, against some teams, certainly it makes your margin for error less. Or, it's not saying they can't beat XYZ, Ohio State, but consistently can you do that? And that's maybe where they fall short. You're going to have some minor successes, certainly. The road to the win in Washington was good. They come home, they get the little round jug and beat Michigan. But, one angle, where's your margin for error on the road against anybody, and certainly in the Big Ten? I'm looking at those numbers right now, and we realize that, no, they don't have that. We're going to walk in, dictate, put our foot on you, and it's over, and now we'll get ready for the next one. Not there yet.
1: And I don't think that's there for outside of a handful of teams probably in the world.
0: Probably can make that case for about 40 to 60% of the conference teams in pick your conference.
1: I mean, I think right now it's, what, Ohio State and Georgia that can maybe do that?
0: Yeah.
1: I mean, Oregon couldn't do it at home. By the way, did you see some of the swing and shot? I mean, I hope that player's suspended for Oregon. Just taking, do you see that? They're just punching the UCLA player on the pile. I didn't realize they were that dirty. That was really disturbing to see. That was like the old Minnesota eye gouging incident against Minneapolis North back in the day.
0: Lindsey threw for 240, had a touchdown and a pick. Taylor, the Gophers rushed for...
1: not enough.
0: 27 yards.
1: Yeah, it was not complicated how they stopped the Gophers, that's for sure.
0: Yikes.
1: Meanwhile, their old running back ran all over them, by the way.
0: Let's go to the phones again and bring some folks on, Derek.
1: Let's go to Todd.
0: Todd, what's up, Todd?
9: Yeah, guys, my great. I'm going to go back to Friday night, okay?
0: Okay.
9: And I watched the Moorhead-Eden Prairie game. I'm telling you, I haven't seen an offense like that in a long time for what Moorhead puts on the field. And it doesn't matter if it's a run, if it's a short pass, if it's an out, if it's a bomb, a seam. It just gets done. And the other thing that I really liked about the ball game was at the end, when Moorhead had the ball and Eden Prairie had three timeouts left, and there were 3.5 minutes, and Moorhead got a first down, and then they just let them run the clock out.
1: Yep.
9: It was not like
0: classy.
9: A basketball game or whatever that takes forever. You know, they knew they were beat. They said, I really like that.
0: Yeah, good comment. Really good comment.
1: It's a three-hour bus ride home. I'm sure they want to get back.
0: Yeah. To Todd's point, and I caught a little bit, as I said, from the hotel I was at in Iowa. And, you know, that empty that they run, you know, and the weapons that they have. And I know that a lot of times we don't talk, Todd, about some of the other players. We focus a lot, oftentimes, on the guys that are going to Minnesota and whatnot. But the poise of that team,
1: Yeah, Jed, he just stands there like he doesn't have a care in the world.
0: It is insane, the poise of that. I'm thinking, third and 10, whatever, fourth and 2.
9: You know, that it doesn't matter if it's third and 10. But
0: right.
9: The one play that just, you know, you're talking about that, the one play that really stood out in my mind, and this play required execution, and it looked like they executed it just like it was drawn up. It was the two-point conversion, and Jet Feeney tossed it to a guy who was going to his right. He then tossed it to a guy back coming to the left, who then threw it to Jed Feeney down the left side into the end zone for the two-point conversion.
0: Yeah. I mean, you know, Kevin, who joined us last week, how'd you like to see his notebook, by the way? And it's like, here's what we dial up here.
1: Yeah.
0: It is incredible. And they caught a break, you know, where that game turned to me a little bit was because you're just trying to get up two possessions. The way that both teams had the ability to move the ball. And I think, was it, Todd, was an ensuing kickoff fumbled near the first half?
9: Yep.
0: At the
9: end of the first half, yep. And Moorhead got it, and that took it. And you got to remember, Eden Prairie's last score was a kickoff return for a touchdown.
0: No, that to me kind of, I mean, Spud's going to get this, and then they get the ball back to start the second half. This is where this thing is going to obviously turn. But I like the what you mentioned too about the sportsmanship and class of that those two great teams.
1: And you can see why Ryan Day maybe is looking at David Mack too.
0: Uh-huh.
1: that kid's special.
0: Well, sometimes it looks like 22-year-olds playing against.
1: I know.
0: Yeah, yeah, good call. Quick timeout. We'll come back. We're unpacking. We're unpacking all those suitcases. If we miss something, certainly text in 35270. You're good, bad, ugly, and great for the weekend. I like that text that came in. More next on 740 The Fan.
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0: .740 The Fan KNFL. Fargo 4 successful over the weekend, so that was good. And yeah, in hockey terms.
1: And speaking of home and homes.
0: Home and homes. And North Dakota getting her done against the old, your old alma mater there. But you, obviously, you're torn. You're cheer for both. You're going to get that. But North Dakota gets a couple of wins. So that's off and running now. Yeah, little thing. Tonight, Monday Night Football. Bills.
1: Super Bowl preview?
0: Rams. Mm-hmm. Yeah. Nobody cares. I'm going up against Puka Nacua. Bills and Rams. We'll see what that brings tonight. And the Wild are back on the ice tonight as they host the Las Vegas Golden Knights after a little road trip there for the Minnesota Wild. Not an easy road trip at that for the Minnesota Wild. 237-3767 gets you in. We continue to unpack suitcases here after a large weekend. We can squeeze one more in, I think.
1: Yeah, we got Ron waiting here.
0: Ron. Hi, Ron.
16: Guys, my question has to do with scheduling for these FCS Missouri Valley games. Mm-hmm. This year, the Jacks will be going up to Grand Forks for the third year in a row. How is that happening?
0: It is pretty incredible that that's the case, and it always feels like, you know, as the guy does play-by-play, it feels like, has North Dakota ever played South Dakota at home? It seems like it's like been in the Dakota Dome for a number of times, and then coming off this back-to-back week, back-to-back years at the Uni Dome in Cedar Falls, Iowa. So I don't know with the departure, you know, of North Dakota State, Derek, as they revamped some of the scheduling in, and it just fell in this way where that happens. But yeah, no, Ron makes a point. That's for the Jackrabbits to get on the road three times to Grand Forks. But yeah, it's quirky how that works. And we're just in one of those.
1: Yeah, I mean, it rotates because you rotate that one for years, that one non-team right. That you didn't play, right?
0: You always said one you didn't. There's some you did because of built-in geographical rivalries.
1: But then there's like the Southern Illinois that you might miss for a couple of years. So when they rotate it, sometimes it flips and it makes for a quirky thing like to what you're saying, Ron.
0: Thanks. All right. Thanks for the call, Ron. Appreciate that.
1: Yeah. I think we answered his question.
0: I think so. I mean, it's they devise that. I know that recently, obviously, when a program leaves and you have to kind of reconstruct some of that, it just fell that way this year. The scheduling part, Derek, in all of these has it is a matrix. There is no question. It is a they take a lot of things into account, and some of them just drop this way. I think what Ron is describing is more of an anomaly than the standard.
1: Yeah, for sure. Well, and you kind of see it at high school sometimes too, right? Where you get that rotation, like, what? We went to Shanley twice in a row? Right. I mean, yeah.
0: Right. Happens even in American Association with the Red Hawks. Didn't even go to Chicago this year at Impact Field. So it happens in that as well. Some of them are just a little different. If it were me, South Dakota State would be on the road every game. I'm just kidding. Tyler, if you're tuning in, Mario, I'm just kidding. That is it is going to be quite the scene. I know that Saturday is going to be nice and loud and crazy, and you're missing a quarter. I'm excited for the game because right now North Dakota has not played well in three of their at any time. All three factions have not come together and played well. They have shown some deficits, and coming off a brutal performance on the road and lost your starting quarterback. All those are certainly not fun, but you still got an opportunity Saturday to rise up and pull ahead. So who knows? We'll see which way that ball bounces. I know that I'm looking forward to calling that game. That'll be great. That'll be in our station KFGO Saturday. So good for that. Let's get one more in if we can.
1: Let's go to Tom.
0: Tom. Hey, Tom.
17: Hey, Jack. Hey, Derek. I have a quick question, broadcasting question, and this is way off the subject, but it always annoyed me. So I was listening to broadcasts on Saturday, a lot of college football games, and everybody said, oh, the team's going left to right on your radio dial. I go, okay. If I'm sitting on the other side of the stadium, they're going right to left.
0: I'm giggling, Todd, because it's one of the things that this is just – I've been broadcasting a long time. I probably have used that, but to Tom's point, I'm kind of with Tom right here. I don't try to use that phrase much. Many people do. I just don't.
17: I usually go with the south.
0: Yes.
1: Right.
0: I use more directional terms.
1: Right.
0: Or even to the part where the ball is kicked to Pemina. Well, geographically, if you know where I'm broadcasting, that must be north, you know, whatever. But the left or right on your radio thing.
1: Well, it's funny you say that because I'll use the directions too because I'm luckily enough where I do my home school's broadcast, like I will be Wednesday night against EGF, I'm looking directly north. So I can literally say west to east or east to west, right? Because you're just trying to paint a picture, like sit down and that's why you do it.
0: How Tom brought it up though because he's spot on. It's a great call. I hear that when I'm driving, going, you can use something different left or right on your radio.
17: I heard it so many times. I was out in Mandan seeing my granddaughters,
0: right.
17: And I was listening to a lot of college football, and they're like, oh, east to west on your radio. I'm like, or north to south and left to right. And I'm like, no, I know Barnesville. I know Perham. I know Pelican. I give you direct.
0: It is
17: visualized.
0: It's funny how because you're assuming the listener is doing what you're assuming the listener is doing, and the listener might not be doing this. Or so your statement all becomes the listener's going to listen, going, "No, I'm not." That's what you don't want for your listener to go, "No, I'm not." You'd rather say, the Marauders are marching down where they've got the giant orange banner behind the end zone, and once as you start painting, as opposed to left or right on your radio.
17: People listening in the stands, they're like going, wait, what?
1: Yeah, if they're listening in the stands, that's the whole, if you're on the visitor side of it, yeah.
0: And, I got going left or right, I'm going anywhere. We're going up and down. That's a great call. Thanks, Tom, for the call. I like to kind of sort. We were tuning in the, but we were driving the stadium, and the guys went out Friday night to get a dinner. I stayed at the hotel, but they were tuning in some Iowa high school football game of the week, and some of the terminology used was just, it's like, what did he just say? Like, using terms that you wouldn't use in probably a high school game.
1: I don't mind the left and right thing as long as you tell me what down and distance are, which side of the field they're on. Are they on their own 40 or are they on their 40? Those are the things that drive me crazy.
0: Everybody tries to be good, but yeah, those in classes where if someone asks about this, and by any means far from perfect, but just to kind of sure, Scotty Miller and I used to air check all the time, just thank God I shouldn't have said that because it made no sense to that. The left and right thing sometimes to me is broadcasters use that as a crutch actually to get to another point. So you know what I'm saying, Derek? That will be second down and 10. The Trojans with the football And you might be looking, moving left or right your radio dial. Oh, so-and-so in the back, and you're getting to a stand. It's like a throw-in thing. Like, yeah. Say, what if you're listening in the stands? Like, don't you get left or right?
1: To me, it's more important to say it's first and six at the Trojan 46 or at the Nugget 40. You know, that's I don't know where you are in the field. That's when I get
0: my little perky thing that I try not to dive into. I think when it, and see if this is correct in your estimation. So if someone's calling a game and now you're on your own, say 20, and you're advancing, I will use the phrase, you know, up to the 27, up to the 30, up to the 45, moves the ball up towards midfield. And then when you've crossed it, you know, down inside the 34, down inside the 20, you know what I'm saying? Like that terminology using as the, in play-by-play to kind of show you that you're where you are in the field.
1: So yeah, I don't mind. I still want you to say they're on the
0: air. Oh, that's obvious. That to me is Radio 101 or Sports Broadcast 101. That's an obvious thing, you know. Second down and 10 from the 15, you know that. Mm-hmm. But I'm saying in the play-by-play stuff, out of a call, up versus down, where you are in the field. Boy, Tom, you really sparked a good conversation right there into that. Because if someone says he goes down, he's down inside the third. I'm thinking, oh, they must be nearing the end zone. Then, wait a minute. No, they're on their own 30.
1: If you look at the 50-yard line, it's a hill.
0: Like a fulcrum kind of thing over there. Wild hockey tonight. Tomorrow, more of your questions. Doc Phil will join us at the roundtable coming up tomorrow. Wild hockey tonight here on 740 The Fan. Buffalo and the Rams on 790 KFGO. It is a Monday. We got a lot of the suitcases unpacked today. I'm sure more will fall out tomorrow. Common Man is coming up next. I'm guessing more of that 5-0 Vikings entering a bye week. Stick around. This is 740 The Fan, KNFL.
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3: You know, recovery room and just knowing his body like he does. He's just been an absolute pro. He's been a warrior. I'm just so thankful that we have Aaron Jones on our team. And knowing the original intent was to really, pair Jordan Mason and Aaron together and have a good young back in Damon Claiborne. We've also seen DJ Dallas have some impact, you know, especially as a protector, a special teams player. And even yesterday, you know, having a nice little off-schedule conversion from Kyler in the game. So we've seen impact from all those guys, but very excited to get JP back, you know, up and running. And I do feel like we're growing and we're creating space in the run game. We're running it, at a high clip, even though, especially in those 4 minutes, we've been able to kneel it out a couple times now. By really, you know, even when teams know we're running the football, to be able to impose our will late in the game, did it again yesterday. It's very positive. I think we'll continue to see the evolution of how we put it all together, the impact of Kyler throwing a bunch of completions. I think he's 40 of his last 48 pass attempts. We've really seen him click into a comfort, playing the position, using his athleticism, being a factor with his legs, and protecting himself while doing it. I'm excited about where it's coming or what's coming for us offensively. I've kind of envisioned it being like that from the beginning of the season, and we've been able to win football games as we progress. But ultimately, to maximize who we want to be as a team, where our offense is going is going to be a big part of that, and Jordan Mason's going to be a big part of that as we get him back coming off the bye.
4: We'll go to Kyle, then Ben.
6: Hi, Coach. I'm wondering can you talk a little bit about Justin Jefferson in the fourth quarter on that play where he went to throw it back to Kyler? I can understand you don't want to peel back the curtain too much, but it looked like Felton was coming loose deep before then going back. Can you just speak a little bit to that play call and design? And even, you know, was Jefferson lobbying you to call that play, given that it was back in New Orleans?
3: No, it was... It was an aggressive play call, and you know, I didn't, looking back on it, I didn't particularly like the call, you know, so I put that on me. That was the way that play looked on the grass, which is the only thing that mattered, was not the intent of, the actual, play. It didn't, come to fruition the way we wanted. We had another opportunity coming off the sudden change to put the ball in the end zone on another kind of trick play variety, just missed it a little long. But I would just leave it at that. Didn't love the play call. Not good by me.
7: That's not, it is.
3: I think we're on mute. Who's ever.
4: Yeah. Ben, are you up?
7: Yeah. Ben, oh. Unmute your mic. Ben.
4: Don't think we can hear you. We'll jump to Matthew. We'll get back to you, Ben, if you're good.
7: Let's go with Matthew.
25: Put up now if that works.
3: Oh, there you go.
4: There you go. Ben.
3: Go ahead.
25: Sweet. Just was asking about Kyler's mobility. I think he picked up 3 first downs with his legs yesterday. Was curious how you've gone about what the coaching point is of him doing what he's done for so much of his career and then kind of melding it with this offense and the place for a running quarterback in the structure of what this offense has been.
3: Yeah, I think you saw I think you saw situationally what that can look like. And what I mean by that is it's not an every down thing, and we don't really want to put parameters too much of like, here's when you do it, here's when you don't. To me, it's the fundamentals of it. It's, the progression. He spit a lot of completions out underneath, checking the ball down. Obviously some elite level throws like the touchdown to Justin and some other plays kind of off schedule where he kept his eyes up and found some people. I thought the protection allowed for it. And then when we had some, plays where they either got an immediate pressure or they did a good job in coverage, especially to Justin. I thought he did an unbelievable job, getting us continued life, a new set of downs, and then ultimately being able to protect himself doing that as well, Ben. I think, the third down conversions are huge. I think we'll continue to see different ways we can activate them by design, which we did a little bit yesterday, but then also ultimately understanding those off-schedule plays where the defense has got a clear. There was a couple examples of them having a coverage plan to Justin that didn't account for him being Kyler. And there's only so many bodies on the field. If you want to have a four-man rush, you want to populate coverage to Justin and then ultimately, leave some areas of the field open for Kyler to be able to activate. And it was pretty darn impressive feeling just the actual juice and the speed at which he can do those things. And best part about it was new set of downs and able to flip the ball to the official, either sliding to the grass or running out of bounds and move on to the next play. But I thought Kyler played really well yesterday. It was a perfect balance.

0: Hey, Kevin, I just wanted to ask you about Gavin Bartholomew and what he was able to do yesterday. Like, how challenging was that for him to step in? And when you reviewed his performance, just what did you make of the way he kind of stepped right in for TJ and took on that role?
1: Yeah, you know, Matt, I thought I felt him. You know, you felt some of the, you know, the physical skill set that he has, both in the run and pass phase. It was going to be a significant day for TJ, you know, with kind of going into Sunday with both Justin and Jordan questionable for the football game. We had to really, you know, make sure that depending on how it went with, you know, the pregame workout and what it would look like on game day, we had to make sure that TJ was going to be a major, major part of the game plan. So when that happens on the second play on a first down conversion catch by TJ, it was going to require not only Gavin, but Ben Jurosek to go in there and do some things for us in the run and pass phase. And they both answered the bell. And I thought it was, you know, whether it was a get back on track screenplay that Gavin showed his athleticism on, Ben with a big, you know, second and 10 catch for a first down on a quick game. There was just examples of those guys making an impact that are really encouraging. When you think about those two guys, Ty, Miles Price, Jay Sean, Joe Huber stepping in. There are some young players that have been ascending for us and guys we were looking forward to seeing when the moment came, and they got their moment and all made plays yesterday to help us win.
2: Hey, Kevin, I think you guys are second right now in time of possession in the league. Like, how do you view the role of that number for this specific team?
1: Yeah, especially early on in the season, you know, I think as we continue to ascend, that number paired with a little bit, you know, improved execution, play calling, understanding by our whole group that starts with me of what the intent, what the end game is on drives, which is to score points. Alec, we've always wanted to come into this game or come into this season knowing that we were going to play well defensively. We wanted to be all about the ball, and we're number one in the NFL in that stat right now at +6. And then I do think time of possession coupled with an elite field goal operation and an elite kicker to put points on the board when we do possess it. And then I just think our return units and our kicking game phases have been really, really good with the depth of our roster. But it's helped us win games. It hasn't necessarily shown up, you know, in totality, you know, and there's, you know, I do look a little deeper into the numbers of factors, whether it be, you know, bad play calls by me or dealing with some of the adversity injury standpoint, from an injury standpoint in game and the adjustments that need to take place there. As a whole, though, I'm, you know, very happy with where I think we're going to get to with the continued work that we're going to continue to put in on it. But possessing the football, the rushing attempts and completion stat is a big one. We've been in a good place there from a standpoint of these last 2 weeks. And then ultimately, we need to continue to put the ball in the end zone at a higher clip to allow our defense to play with leads, because you guys can clearly see, we all can, what a weapon that is when people have to be in a mentality where they got to throw the football and expose themselves to some of the negative plays that can come. How about that game yesterday by Murph, by the way? What a performance by him.
3: We'll go Dave, Kevin, and then we'll finish with Darren.
4: Kevin, you guys talked a lot about wanting to improve the depth at a lot of positions going into this year. I know that, I mean, that's probably a goal for any team any year, just to have the best possible roster. But I'm just curious, what do you think helped guide that process specifically in, you know, really kind of shoring up your depth at a lot of these key positions this season?
1: Yeah, I think, you know, you look yesterday at the game and it's like, you know, you don't necessarily, when you're in it, Dave, you don't necessarily like think about it like that. You're just looking at the next man up or a young player, you know, Jake Golday punching out the ball on a huge turnover to start the second half. Jay Sean Jones being the guy that recovers the fumble. You know, Ty Felton having a huge catch early on in the game. Miles Price has clearly had an impact. You just see, you see the impact of our D-line and the depth there and the waves of playmaking, Caleb making some plays yesterday, Citrus making plays. So I just think it's been, you know, I feel like as a staff and, you know, that's coaching and personnel –

0: With our coordinators having been in place and Flo and Hat, what we're really looking for to fit hopefully how we want to play. But then I think there's been a real commitment to getting football players who are smart, tough, love playing football, love practicing, love improving. And then do we have a mentality of, a sense of team, doing things for the greater good of the team, doing things for the guy next to me? They can be cliches until you start seeing some of these things play themselves out and help you be a 5-0 football team that I hope that continues here as we attack the challenge coming out of the bye week. But I think it's a compliment to a lot of people in this building, from Rob in the offseason to then when Nolan was hired, and then how Nolan has commanded this thing and the additions to the roster since we've started training camp and what that's looked like. I think it's all been big, and it will continue to be big because this is, you see it all over the league. I mean, you need to have a mentality on your team to be able to actively, have a guy step in and you don't miss a beat as a team. And if you're going to have to adjust schematically, that's on us as coaches to do that. And I think we've, really felt the benefit of the depth of this roster early on, specifically in the kicking game and then on offense when we've needed guys to step in.
1: Yeah, Kevin, I think last year after the bye, Harrison Smith stepped into sort of his full-time role for the rest of the season as he was doing his ramp up. Do you foresee the same thing happening this year? I know every year is different, but I'm just curious, like, where you see that going?
0: Yeah, it's a good question, Kevin. I think probably this year might be a little different just for the rhythm that our defense is in right now, the roles that guys are playing, the guys are playing on the early downs. And then, Harry has seen his workload go up a little bit, more so than just those third downs and some of those known passings. He's been in there a little bit more, but I think we want to keep him fresh. I think we want to be able to use the depth of that safety room and just our DBs as a whole. And then also I think, having Kyle Van Noy, having Ivan Pace behind Blake and Eric, Jake Olday, like we've got different types of skill sets that we can play a lot of different ways where maybe we don't have to lean so heavily on Harry's every down impact, which will only make him that much more impactful when he's in there. But it's something we'll talk about. We'll spend some time as a staff kind of taking a look at what the snap counts have looked like and then where we see it going over the next 12 plus.
2: Last question with Aaron.
3: Kevin, you brought up in your open Joe Huber. Just how do you evaluate how he played?
0: Incredibly physical. There was zero of leaving anything in the tank for Joe. I mean, he was flying off the ball. He was throwing his hat. The things were moving quickly early on in the game, but that's to be expected. But I think between coming in last week and then ultimately getting a practice week under his belt, and I think the coolest thing about Joe yesterday was the self-correct reps we saw. It's something Donovan Jackson's done at a really high level since he started playing, but something that maybe happened early on in the football game, getting an opportunity later on in the game or even on a drive to kind of absorb that and then maybe change my technique fundamentals or anticipate what was coming from New Orleans. He demonstrated that, which is really exciting for a young player, but not surprised at how well Joe played. And, obviously we're going to need him. We're going to need him to continue to ascend. And I have nothing but confidence with the guys coaching him and the guys around him on that offensive line and Joe himself that he's going to do that. Really fortunate to have Joe.
4: All right, there we go. look, I love Darren, a.k.a. El Duguay. But the last question you ask about Joe Huber, at this point in the season at 5-0 going to the bye, shouldn't the question be, would the team prefer wearing road whites or home purple at the big game? That's the question I'd rather hear the coach answer, wouldn't you? I think he might be caught off guard by it, too. Do you think he would just go next question, or do you think he'd go, well,
5: still got a long way to go.
4: Yeah, Doogie, we got a long way to go. Let's not get ahead of ourselves here.
5: I'm thinking home purple.
4: Did you notice, is this just me, the coach seems to be a bit more peppy and more lively in his news conferences. I think he's taking stock of when you have those news conferences just kind of drone on and on and on without a lot of voice inflection, people tend to doze off. And so I think that really that helps prevent that. That was I thought that was lively, entertaining. I'm not saying it was flop, sweat, and tears, but it was still really good. So it's nice to hear from the head coach. Let's do this. Let's take a break. We'll come back. Do you think we should just straddle the 45 now?
5: We can do that. I think we can do it.
4: I'm gonna need I'm gonna need your help because I got nothing.
5: Okay. I can do that.
4: I mean, I really got nothing.
5: There's plenty to talk about.
4: Well, there is. Well, we win. What more, you know? Oh, I do want to talk about that. Where he started the news conference, patting the fans on the head. But anyways, plenty to get to. We'll have all of our reaction to all of the news conference action. Other side of the break. It's the Common Man program. Do you have a keyword, by the way?
5: I do have a keyword.
4: Yeah, why don't you pass it along to the listeners.
5: The fan and two men and a truck want to give you a shot to win bonus bucks for the National Cash Contest. 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
18: KFGO News, I'm Nate Cohn. Homeland Security agents have searched Minnesota Congresswoman Ilhan Omar's home. That search was conducted by Homeland Security investigation agents in the Washington, D.C. area. There have not been many other details provided. Two people suffered minor injuries in a Polk County crash yesterday. The Minnesota State Patrol says that two SUVs collided in the intersection of Highway 2 and County Road 4 just before noon. Two people in one of the SUVs were injured, 73-year-old Mayville woman and an 82-year-old Crookston man. They were taken to Essentia Health in Fauston. Troopers say that they were not wearing a seatbelt. Two people in the other SUV were not hurt. Troopers say that those riders were wearing a seatbelt. Health officials in central Minnesota's Todd County say that the county has several cases of suspected measles. The county did not provide an exact number of cases. As of Thursday, the Minnesota Department of Health says that there are 24 total cases of measles in Minnesota so far this year. Residents of Todd County are asked to report measles symptoms to a healthcare provider or county Health and Human Services. From the KFGO News Center, I'm Nate Cohn.
19: 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Keyword calendar.
4: So, a couple 13-14 passed on the Common Man program. This text message says, that looked like a pretty heated discussion during the break. Chad Abbott was in here. Says, were you discussing your latest round at the WIC? Actually, I didn't play the WIC today. Where did we play? Sorry, I threw you for a loop. That's my fault. I didn't even tell you this was coming.
19: Should we do?
4: Well, just play where we play.
19: Oh, okay. Yeah. Sure. Sure. Hang on. You did throw me for a loop. I was trying to find the wheel, but yeah, no, I can just do this.
20: What did you shoot today?
4: 82.
20: Where did we play?
4: The Rock, Shamrock. The best part about Shamrock is driving up Rocknolia Lane. I hit right up the gut. I hit a perfect drive.
20: Second shot?
4: I hit a perfect forward.
20: How far from the greenwood?
4: Had a 135 shot into the green.
20: Then what?
4: Stuck it to 20 feet.
20: Then what?
4: Two putt par. I went par. Okay. I just can't complete a round. It doesn't matter why. I shoot 39 on the front. I bogey 8 and 9, and then I bogey 10, and bogey 11. But it's just, I just get sloppy, and then my mind starts to wander.
20: What did you hit for the second shot at 18?
4: 18 was a disaster. So I'm 8 over going to 18, right? Mm. And it's par 5, shortish, 485 or something. Pull it down the left side, hits a tree and drop. Now, we think it drops straight down. We don't know. I hit another one just in case, a provisional. I find it. Hit a nice second shot, right? Mm-hmm. So I'm not going to be able to get there in three, but I'm going to be able to get up close. I try to hit a four wood as I try to go after it, and I hit a corkscrew. Do you know what a corkscrew is? That's when you turn like this, and you come so quick, you're just like a corkscrew. Hit the ball off the heel and went like about 30 yards. 45 degrees left. Is that 45 degrees or is that?
19: I know what you mean.
4: Yeah.
19: Yeah, you're so, well off to the left.
4: Left. And I made a double.
20: Well, there's that.
4: But it's okay. Because, child, things are going to get easier.
19: The thing about Shamrock is you can hit a drive and pretty much.
4: Yes.
19: Anywhere it lands, you're going to have a shot at it.
4: Well, that's what made it even a bit more disappointing because I really thought I was going to. And then when I started out like that, I was one over standing on 8. And then, it wasn't even a bad bogey. Just, a little longer par 3 for me and hit it right and hit an okay pitch, but not great. A little too long and then missed the putt and then just. Then I. I didn't hit a very good drive on 9. So then I had to hit a, I shouldn't have hit 7 wood, but I did. It's just I feel more comfortable with a 7 wood than a 5 or a 4 iron right now.
20: The 5 iron might as well be a pitch.
4: Yeah, and so the 7 wood, I hooked it. I just can't stop hooking the, I hit this hook, and it goes, it's 30 yards over the green. And it's just like, yeah, so the whole thing was a disaster.
19: I can't believe how many people are, I've heard, complaining about, is it too hot out? It's so, to me, I'm like, let's breathe a fresh new life into golf season.
4: Yeah, well, it's not over. The game is played outdoors.
19: That, that is true.
4: Any kind of weather. Someone said, Common, can you tap dance talking about the Washington OT loss because of that last play? Do I have this, do I understand this right? All they really have to do is just, they're in field goal range, right?
19: Well into field goal range.
4: What is Daniels doing, scrambling or is that what he did? Isn't he? Because I didn't see the play, but I've been hearing. Shouldn't he have just spiked the ball and trotted out the?
19: They could have. They could have spiked the ball. They could have. I think the clock was running, but they could have just ran out the field goal unit real fast. I think they burned like 40 seconds off the clock, and then you're trying to run one more play with like 12 seconds left, and Daniel, instead of throwing it away or throwing it out of bounds, just goes down and. They can't get back up to spike it in time. It's one of the worst. I mean, it wasn't a loss. They tied, but some of the worst clock management I've ever
4: seen. Here's what it says. Once the clock was under 40 seconds, Washington could have taken a knee, let the time run all the way down, and then had Daniel spike the ball with under 5 seconds remaining. Instead, the Commanders went into a huddle, and with 27 seconds to go, they were still in it. The plan was apparently to throw the ball to someone who could easily get out of bounds. If need be, Daniel's always tossed the ball away for a clock-stopping incompletion. Coach Dan Quinn said, it's an outside throw or a clock, an out-of-bounds throw or a clock. Commanders broke the huddle. Daniels lined up under center. Someone even went in motion. By the time the play began, the Commanders could not risk having someone tackled in bounds because the clock would run out. Daniels said, we have to stop the clock. We have to know the situation. We have to relay that as an offense. It starts with everyone. Top down, ultimately, it's on me. After the snap, Daniels rolled to his left. And Ben something or other ran a route toward the sidelines. Instead of throwing, Daniels turned inside and was tackled.
19: Can't make it up.
4: It's not clear. It's still not clear if he knew Washington was out of timeouts. He said, we just got to communicate that. That's the whole thing. And I said it starts with me communicating to the whole offense in the huddle. And I think everyone will stay top down. The only highlight I saw was this. Who's their head coach? What's his name?
19: I can see his face, but now I'm blanking on his name. But yes,
4: he just that headset will have to be replaced because I'm sure it just shattered into many pieces. And
19: it was still connected to him, so when he threw it down, it like looped around him.
4: Well, and here's what's
19: Dan Quinn, that's his name.
4: Dan Quinn. Now, the guy was a great coordinator and failed head coach.
19: Do you remember? Go ahead.
4: Just before you, I was just going to say, to me, it's the most simple end of the game situation. It happens week after week, month after month, season after season in the National Football League. How does he, and he just says the old, like he's stepping up to take responsibility. That should never have happened. Mm-hmm. How do you allow that to happen? And, again, I don't think Washington's going anywhere except home at the end of the season, right? I don't think it's really going to matter for them. But you can't do that. But that goes to show you not all these guys are the brightest bulbs in the drawer or the sharpest knives on the tree, right? You were going to say?
19: Well, do you remember the game a couple years ago? It was the year before Ben Johnson came to the Bears. It was Bears against the Kitties in the litter box. And that was the kiss of death for Eberflus because they had like 40-some seconds left. And they just run through all of it trying to get a play in. And then Caleb Williams throws one through the end zone and the game's over. And they could have easily have won it or given themselves a better chance. And that was it. That was the official, even though everyone knew Eberflus stunk, that was the official, like, okay, this guy needs to go. We need to go and get Ben Johnson.
4: Yeah, and that was
19: Thanksgiving, I think.
4: Yeah, that was the beginning of the middle of the end for Eberflus. We heard the head coach not long ago. I tend to agree with most of what he said. They have been getting contributions from a lot of different people. 3 weeks in a row, they have had the Special Teams Player of the Week award. The kicker, the Reichert kid, is... What are those numbers? Can you find those for me? Has he made like 35 or 40 consecutive kicks, including field goals and extra points? He just doesn't miss. It doesn't matter the distance either. Doesn't matter if it's 35, 45, 55. I think three of his kicks have been beyond 60. And it's not like he just gets it inside the upright. Everything is, and I texted this yesterday, or tweeted this yesterday. Somebody asked in a tweet or in a text at the Bradshaw and Bryant KFAN text line, I think, or maybe it was an email to me, or maybe just came up in conversation with an interim producer and myself about why are kickers like Reichert, why are they so good? How can he be that good? And my response, and then I saw it was in a story this week. It was either, I think it was Fishrab West, I'm pretty sure, did a story about Reichert, like kind of one of those more in-depth kind of pieces. And it talked about how, you know, he's been doing kicking camps and training since he was like in second grade, and that's what it is. And he talked about it's more leg speed than strength even. Same thing when you, that's why when you see, you'll see guys on tour, not even on tour, you'll just see high school kids. Kids that are weighing 140 pounds soaking wet are hitting the ball 300 yards. It's all club head speed more than strength. It's not muscle. And his leg speed, and it's something... It said like he's worked with all sorts of different coaches and works with them constantly. He's got like three or four different coaches. And he's so effective that, you know, and you're probably not going to go the whole season winning games 12-3, right? Your defense has to be really good. And so far, this Vikings defense has been really good. Someone pointed out to me, though, too, that the records of the teams that Kyler's defeated to this point, because the Packer game, he didn't play it, right? He played for
19: like a drive.
4: A drive.
19: Yeah.
4: I don't know, is it like 2-13? It's not good, you know? And that's not his fault. That's not the team's fault. You hear me say that all the time. They don't put the rosters together, the opposition. They don't hire the general managers or the coaches or any of that. But as we said earlier in the show during the first hour, that we'll know more about the defense for certain when they play some of these more well-oiled defensive, because didn't Green Bay move the ball pretty well against the Vikings in the first game of the season?
19: They did.
4: Yeah, I mean, they moved it really well. Now, again, that could be an off week for the Minnesota defense. It could be. Or it could be there are weaknesses there that LaFleur and Green Bay know about. Now, we'll see as it goes by, because as we mentioned, we've got Detroit, Kansas City, Buffalo, Indianapolis, and San Francisco. Those are some pretty good offensive units that the Vikings are going to see. But Reichert's such a weapon, and he's not the only one. He seems to be the best of the best right now. But there are also other kids that can kick the ball from. There were some statistics in a story I read about how many more 60-plus yard field goals are made, how many more 50-plus have been made in the past 3 to 5 years, because these kids are getting so good. They recognize early. Think about this. If you would have known then what you know now, I'd have spent every day of my life kicking the football so I could be a National Football League player. Now, of course, when I was young, the top salary for a kicker would have probably been $22,000 a year. But now, these guys are making over a mil. Some of these guys are making $2, $3 million, $4 million, right?
19: Mm-hmm.
4: But I think the NFL, the powers that be, I call it, they're going to get tired of this field goal stuff. And you know what they're going to end up doing here in the next couple of years? I'm telling you, within 5 or 10 years, they can't lengthen the field. They're not going to make the field, you know, 120 yards. But what they'll do is they'll squeeze the uprights. Do you think I'm crazy? Or do you think someday, if these guys keep making them at this rate where it's just automatic, every field goal goes, from these incredible distances, when is a guy going to kick? Has anybody kicked a 70-yarder yet? It hasn't happened, has it?
19: Not to my knowledge.
1: What's
19: we're,
1: the longest?
19: We're pushing it.
1: Is it is 66 though? Is that the record? Or is it 64?
19: I want to say.
1: I know
19: it's
1: the Ravens
19: 66.
1: Guy did it at 64 against the Kitties when he bounced it off the crossbar and it went over about 5 years ago. But it's almost like, you know, they'll squeeze. I don't even know what the distance is between the uprights. Can you Google that? Well, I got you Googling so many things. Do you have the longest field goal in NFL history?
19: The longest is 68. It was
1: 68.
19: By Cam Little in 2025 of the Jags.
1: Okay. Oh, and he was the one that just kicked one that beat.
19: He did.
1: Beat the Eagles, who had the lead.
19: Another disaster.
1: They returned the kickoff. He had like a 50-yard or, 50, 60-yard return, and they got 1 second on the clock, and they boot the game-winning figgy. So, what was the question I asked you that I wanted you to look for? Oh, how wide the uprights are.
19: Oh, yeah. Yeah. I'll tell you this, though.
1: I'm going to say they're 14 feet across. No, they got to be long, more than that. 28 feet across, 30 feet across.
19: Let's see. 18 feet 6 inches.
1: 18.6. Do you think they'll bring them to 14.6 someday? Well, that's too easy now. Yeah. For Reichert, it is.
19: For some people. For others, not so much.
1: For Reichert, he never misses. What if he never misses another kick the rest of his life? The only one he missed last year was because it hit the guy wire. It got blocked by the guy wire. I mean, that's a weapon that you cannot undervalue or underestimate. For a guy that you just go, well, it's automatic. He just trots out there. Doesn't matter if it's 34. It doesn't matter the distance right now. There's going to come a time they're going to try a 70-yarder with him, and he'll probably drill it, right? He's that good. Let's take a break, and because we're, by the way, closed circuit to all the stations along the Common Man Radio Network. We're straddling the 45, so we'll come back for another a short segment before we hit an hour number three of the Common Man program on the Fan.
21: 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Still can't find it. The Vikings return Sunday, October 25th when they host the Colts here on KFAN.
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10: 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Thompson hosting Hatton Northwood, Mayport CG at Grafton. 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Detroit Lakes hosting DGF. 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Climax Fisher at Fertile Beltrami. The Minnesota Wild back on the ice tonight as the Wild return home after their three-game road trip excursion. The Wild hosting the Golden Knights of Las Vegas. Pre-game 6:45. Puck drop just after 7. Game is yours here in the Fan. And Monday Night Football tonight, wrapping up Week 5, Buffalo, the Bills on the road against the L.A. Rams. You can catch that on 790 KFGO tonight. 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
19: Mostly sunny and 75 now with a high of 79.
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1: This is one of my favorite unlicensed music. This is called Rock'em Sock'em.
19: Rock'em Sock'em.
1: Rock'em Sock'em. I love this. So good. So I'm told, by the way, I didn't even think about this. Text message, because again, I wasn't watching the end of the Giants-Guardians game because I was busy trying to convince DirecTV that they had control over my YouTube TV and please just flip a switch. I just said, don't you have a switch you could just flip so you can put my game on? There has to be one there. Just flip it. Just let me watch the game. Why is this so hard? But apparently, this says, Common, the New York football giant Washington Walrus OT game, the clock was not a factor. When Washington botched this, time ran out. Both teams had possessed the ball in overtime. So they were in field goal range. Just kick it. Why were they running another play?
19: I don't know.
1: Were they trying to get it closer? But I was told it was comfortably. We just talked about it. Comfortable field goal range. Now it's 50 yards. Any kicker worth his kicking shoe is in. He can kick it 50 yards.
19: I don't care. I mean, I think they're at like the 25 or the 30.
1: Oh, yeah.
19: So a lot of times you'll hear, oh, well, we want to get it to the right hash that the kicker wants.
1: Right. That's
19: like, just kick the damn thing if you're that close. Yeah. I don't know what they were doing.
1: Where was text message that came in? Hold on. It said, K-balls have a lot to do with it. I realize K-balls have been there, but at K-balls, aren't they? I thought the K-balls were designed to make it so they were harder to kick. Or is it I mean, I know they're kicking balls. Here's what I will tell you, though. I also read somewhere in a story. Someone is saying it was an Alec Lewis story and not a Fish Wrap Factory West Side, regardless of who wrote the story. And if it was Alec, I apologize. But they used to not give the teams the kicking balls until before the game. Now they give them their whole allotment before the season starts. So now they can work them the way they want them. Apparently they scuff them up or whatever they do to make them so that I don't know if that just makes them easier to, if that's for the snap from center to the holder, they're easier to grip. I don't know how that would make the ball go off the foot any differently, but that's part of it too. Chad Abbott, the program director here, told me, in high school, he said kids are regularly kicking them 40, 45 yards. And I remember back in the day, in high school football, you never tried to kick a field goal, ever. The only time you would try to kick a field goal was like if it was the end of the game and you had to, you could win with a field goal. You had to trot the kid out. And if it was 22 yards, it was a nail biter, right? Kids couldn't kick them. Same as college football. You ever watch a college football game and you're like, they're sending a guy out for a 42-yard field goal, and it's like you got your fingers crossed. You can't even watch. The chances of him making a 42-yarder, they were like less than 50%. Wasn't even a 50-50 proposition back in the day, but now they can kick it so well. Speaking of college football, I guess I got sucked in a little bit. I didn't really get sucked in. What I said was, the wins over Washington and
19: Michigan
1: piqued my curiosity about the club, that maybe this club is a little bit better. Again, we talked about how Michigan isn't that school. This Michigan team isn't that school up north team that we're used to, right? They're just not. And Washington was ranked, but I don't know how good they were. But you play on the road against another Big Ten team and you beat them in one that was ranked. That's good. Michigan, maybe not as good, but you beat them too. And then, so I tuned in. I mean, this is where my life has come. A Saturday night, I'm watching Gopher football on a Saturday night. Saturday night. It's just a Saturday night. Mr. Saturday Night Special. Do you know any other songs of Saturday Night?
19: Any other songs?
1: Yeah, there's Saturday Night's All Right for Fighting. That's Elton John. Then there's Saturday Night Special by Leonard Skinner. And then there's the Bay City Rollers with Saturday. I don't know if there are any other ones. So I'm at home watching, and it was, from the opening kickoff till the end of the game, it was just a beatdown of epic proportions. And I was disappointed. disappointed for the team, sort of, kind of. I mean, I don't know any of the guys. I know they're trying to. I'm disappointed for me. Because I was thinking, let's win this game. This is what I thought as I'm watching college football. By the way, Deuce, and you know, my second favorite team is Nebraska. Because Deuce went there, right? Nebraska's lost like the last 30 games to ranked teams, but it's not generally they don't get blown out. Again, they gave Indiana, the defending national champs. Is Indiana the defending national champs?
19: They are.
1: They gave them everything they wanted. Indiana didn't score a tutty in the first three quarters, and they scored two late in the fourth quarter, and Nebraska lost the game. But so I'm watching Nebraska, Indiana, and then looking at other games coming up, and I'm going, Gophers win tonight. We'll be 3-0 in the would that have made us 3-0 in the Big Ten? I think that would have been 3-0. Regardless of what a record would have been, it would have been undefeated in the Big Ten. Now all of a sudden, hey, this is what it's like to have the local Big Ten team in the middle of October in the hunt. This is kind of fun. I could get into college football that way. I would want to watch some of the other games. I'd like to watch Oregon against UCLA. That'd be kind of fun to watch, and I was watching it. Because I was thinking, well, we got the Gophers of Purdue coming up, and we're going to beat Purdue, and then we get to, you're jockeying for position, and then we're going to go, are we going to Kinnick after the break? After the bye? Did we go to Kinnick?
19: They come here.
1: Oh, they come here. So I'm thinking, why don't they call it Kinnick-Kinnick? Like they do that county over in Wisconsin, the state park, they call it Kinnick-Kinnick. It's the same thing. So, and I'm all excited about, you know, let's see how, and then we just, and then, talk, so the kid they had running for Ijebo, he was on our team. He was on our team last year. And you know how there's two gals that are vying for your affection, and you select one, right? We selected Taylor. So OG Boji, he leaves town. He goes to Purdue. Did he run for 300 yards? I think it was close to 300. The Gophers couldn't stop him. Your mama couldn't stop him. Your daddy couldn't stop him. The police couldn't. He looked like the greatest running back in the history of college football, at least Boilermaker football. And they, before the game, early in the game, they talked about how he played for the Gophers, right? And they asked the head coach, they didn't show this. The head coach responded. They said earlier in the week, they asked the head coach, Blue. He said, did OG Boji, did he, is like he got a revenge factor? He goes, I don't know. You'd have to ask him. I didn't hear. I think he knew. I think it meant a lot to the kid. And I don't think it was like, I wouldn't think it was bitter. It was just like, this is the guy we've chosen. You can still play here. I don't think he was like angry, but he sure showed the Gophers. I mean, they had no answer for him, and we got blown. And I was just, and then the coach with the same old answers, Fleck after loss. Yeah, they beat us at all phases of the game. Offense, defense, special teams, the team news, that's the kind of score you're going to see. Great answer. Thanks. Well, I've heard that answer from him so many different times. So, again, an opportunity. 2019 was the year we went, 11-2 or 10-2, and we went to a bowl game and finished ranked 10th in the country. We've never been able to build on that, and this looked like maybe this year was it, and now it doesn't matter anymore now because got two losses. Anyway. Let's take a break and come back. I'm sorry, we're way past time. That's my fault. You played the music long ago. It's like the longest guitar solo in the history. This is a long guitar solo. We'll break. We'll come back with another hour to go here on the Common Man program on The Fan.
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14: Jaden Daniels made an explosive return to the field, putting the team on its back with over 300 total yards and two rushing scores. But all that came crashing down when on the final play of the game and zero timeouts, Daniels fell on the turf and allowed the clock to expire in field goal range, ending the Commanders and Giants game in a 27-27 tie. I'm Drake Toll.
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10: Your fan regional weather from Chief Meteorologist who told Tom Schabansky. For tonight, cloudy, areas of showers, drizzle, fog. Overnight low of 41 tonight. Mostly cloudy tomorrow. Look for daytime highs near 51. For Wednesday, mostly sunny, areas of frost. Wednesday morning, overnight low of 34. Wednesday's high 58. For Thursday, partly to mostly cloudy. Windy on Thursday, high near 60. And then heading into the weekend, Friday, partly sunny, windy. Friday's high of 52. That's your 740 The Fan regional weather.
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27: Building going on this offseason dating back to March.
29: Well, I thought it started in the postseason. I thought our postseason was really, really critical for our returners. I thought Torrey McKinney, Mara Braun, Grace Grahowski in particular, their postseason, their games in their postseason really grew. And then we recruiting, right, during that stretch. And we had our freshmen signed at that point in time, but our coaches really had to get into the portal and added some great pieces to our puzzle. And then we get together in June. And I really believe from from a returner standpoint, the three we already talked about, but I also think McKenna Christian, Kennedy Click have really had a very strong summer into the preseason. And then you add our newcomers, our transfers and our freshmen in the mix, and it's really been exciting. They're doing some really great things. We have to get better from last year in terms of, first of all, we have to get back to being good defensively, but then we have to get better in our transition defense. We call that our conversion defense. That's really been a main key for us, especially this week. And then we also have to work on building our offensive efficiency and figuring out what that means for this team. How is our team this year going to play to the best of our ability, and working to put all that together. So it's been a lot of fun.
27: That's Gopher head coach Don Plitzewite, and that's the Golden Gopher Daily Update. I'm Mike Grimm.
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1: Except by week, you don't see PA.
0: Funny. He's a part of them.
1: He's
0: the week off.
1: An extended family member is what he is. And so he was out, and Norda was in for him and did a bang-up job today. Are you a baseball guy at all?
0: I used to be, and I've completely fell out of it.
1: Yeah, I've recanted this tale many times. As a kid growing up, my very favorite sport was baseball. Baseball card collection. Tigers are my favorite team. World Series 1968 was the greatest sporting event, I guess, the entire World Series was of my life. Even better than 5 minutes after the greatest game seven in World Series history. I was on the field slapping big black Jack Morris on the back. Being there just didn't, as a kid, I was 10 years old, and when the Tigers came back from a 3-1 deficit to the St. Louis Cardinals and won, it was something to behold. But I decided last night to tune into Dodgers versus Brewers, Game 1, NLCS, solely for the purpose of watching the pitching matchup. You had the Scooble character, who was with Detroit. And I understand why people do the rich get richer. I mean, Scooble wins back-to-back Cy Youngs with the Tigers. And then, of course, who does he get traded to? The Dodgers, like they needed the extra help, right? The defending World Series champs. So Scooble goes there, and he was brilliant early. I think he struck out 5 of the first 7. He was smiling and laughing. He was back at it. The Brewers countered with who... Do I have this straight? He's expected to win the Cy Young Award this year. Mizorowski, I think is his name. Mm-hmm. And I think he's scared. You know, everybody says he's the favorite. Odds on favorite to win the Cy Young Award in the National League. American League, I'm sorry. Wait, no, National League.
0: The National League.
1: Is it just one Cy Young Award, or do they have one for each league?
0: I think they have one for each. I don't follow the Cy Young Award as close as I once did.
1: I think it was prior to 68, they only had one.
0: I'm pretty sure.
1: It was just the MLB. Now you're right. I think you're right. They do have one in each league. Anyways, he's the presumed winner in the National League, Mizorowski. But both pitchers, you know, you look at the 2-1 score and it's a little deceiving because they both struggled a little bit. They got into high pitch counts. And after Scooble gave up the home run, he had a 1-0 lead and was... It wasn't a home run by, I don't remember how the Dodgers got a run in. They manufactured a run. And then, who was the kid that hit the run? Tara, Biscara, some kid hits Talang. He hits a home run, which really isn't the Brewers' way of scoring, apparently. They're more. And then after that, Scooble kind of scuffled along a little bit, both left. But a 2-1 game, I just like games. I think I've told you this before, I like low-scoring baseball games. So I found myself, I fell asleep, as I always do. I didn't catch the very end of the game. I checked it on this morning. But I enjoy well-pitched baseball games, even though both guys, and I don't think either guy pitched poorly. It was just that the other teams were very patient at the plate, is what they did. And so, and then... Do they play again today right away, or is it the other?
0: I would imagine it is today.
1: And then when do we see, are they both playing then? Is it Guardians against, is it the Guardians against the Rays? I still have trouble adjusting to Tampa Bay having a Major League Baseball team. And I'm not saying the people there don't deserve

0: the offense doesn't score a lot of points right now. They have trouble punching the ball into the end zone. But I like the Murray kid so far, really do. I liked what he did yesterday. I thought he played really, really well. And maybe I'm seeing the game different than other people. Maybe I'm wrong there. He was statistically, and the statistics can be deceiving, 24 for 30, for 229 yards, one tutty. And that was to, he's JJ, and no interceptions. He had 51 yards on the ground. What I like best about Murray, I think, is his ability to move around the pocket. He was sacked a couple of times, but he avoided sacks. He avoided lost yardage. He made something out of nothing. You know, making the plays with your legs, like they say, your feet and your legs, they're attached, you know, by the ankle. And I love him. I shouldn't say I love him, but I like what he's done so far with the club. And, you know, it is interesting to see if Darrisaw comes back healthy, right? Comes back from the concussion. We get the Mason kid who's, I like him. I like what he did for the Purple. Then Addison comes back and Hawkinson, let's play, right? They could be good. The Packers must have played extremely well yesterday. I did not see any of that game, but they must have, right?
1: You watched it. It was very good. Yeah. It was delicious as it gets.
0: Yeah, and then the in the kiddies. Well, let's take a break. Well, you got our keyword, and then we'll talk some more football on the other side of the break here on the Common Man program on The Fan. What is that keyword?
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3: For KFGO News, I'm Darren Selvig. A 75-year-old man was injured after he lost control of his pickup on Wintershow Road in Valley City. Police Chief Nick Horner says the pickup, driven by a 75-year-old man, had lost control. The driver possibly had a medical issue. The pickup struck two trailers before striking a tractor implement and coming to a stop. The driver was transported to Mercy Hospital for medical treatment. And the numbers are in for North Dakota's Drive Sober or Get Pulled Over enforcement campaign from August through September. Nearly 370 citations were handed out. 55 DUI arrests were made. 15 citations were made for minor in possession or consumption, and 9 citations were given for open container. 5 drug-related arrests were also made. State officials say that one alcohol crash happens every 15 hours in North Dakota. In the KFGO newsroom, I'm Darren Selvig.
4: A lot of complaints.
5: Oh, really? We do take the 5 C's.
4: Well, yeah, and apparently, like, when you're watching, today you can watch all the shows. And then you can comment on the side, and apparently you're getting ripped. How would the Vikings radio network or audio network allow a guy to wear a Green Bay Packer? Why do we allow that?
5: I don't know. Had a Packers show on the air for longer than I've been alive.
4: I was wearing a Lions hat when I came in, but I took it off for the show. Yeah, I'm a fraud. I just said, well, you know what? I am on the bike. At least I had some respect.
5: I feel like the bit's so far gone now that I almost have to.
4: I'm with you. Yeah. 25 of 31, 367 yards and 2 touchdowns. Did they try to rush the passer at all yesterday? Did they have any guys in the secondary? Or what was Green Bay just that good? Some of it had to have been bad defense too, right? Or was it just Green Bay offense was so good?
5: Well, first of all, it was...
4: Watson, 6 catches for 143 and 2 tutties. Golden, 6 catches for 123. Kraft had 5 for 64. Something called Melton had 3 for 20. They spread the ball around, and Love must have been really, really good.
5: That was one of Love's best games. It was the most passing yards a Packer quarterback has ever thrown for against the Bears at Lambeau Field.
4: Oh, really?
5: 367 is a ton. The Bears secondary is bad, and we knew that coming in. But the fact that, I mean, Love just did whatever he wanted all day long. The protection has gotten a whole lot better. I think he only got sacked a couple of times. And some of them was in garbage time as far as the second half, or in the first half, trying to get into the break. I don't know. Not that we're back, not that we're, oh, here we go, big game, here we come. But I just feel like we're not a joke anymore. Like, that was such a dominating performance by everyone minus the kicker who missed 3 kicks. It was awesome.
4: Was your defense really good, too, or is that also some... I mean, because I know they don't have Caleb Williams, but with Williams out, they still performed very well with Keenum the first game after, You know, did Bay? I don't recall the exact circumstance. Did Bajan go out right away with a concussion last week or the week before? Then Keenum took over. It was 2 weeks ago. Then Keenum took over. Bajan came back and played last week.
5: Yeah.
4: And then this week it was Bajan again. And then did they pull him because of injury or just ineffectiveness?
5: Ineffectiveness. Yeah. They pulled him because he threw three interceptions. He was not good. He played like a backup quarterback. Yeah. And I would like to think that some of that was the Packers defense stepping up and rising to the occasion. But the reality is, and look, last year, Love was hurt in both of the Bears games, or at least the one, and it was Malik Willis, and I didn't hear any Bears fans apologizing for that win, so
4: right,
5: I'm not going to.
4: Yeah.
5: But it does affect things when you have a backup quarterback in there. The fan has also learned, I think the Packers have 37% of their salary cap not playing right now. So that's,
4: sure.
5: To me, all's fair in love and war. And when you... There's a difference between, yeah, we squeaked by, but they had a backup quarterback to,
4: yeah.
5: We just completely dominated them for four quarters.
4: When Micah Parsons is scheduled to be back when? Do we know? Do we have any indication at all?
5: Yeah, so last I saw, they said within the month. They don't think he's going to practice. Shefty said something today that they don't expect him to practice this week, but they're hoping he'll be playing within the month of October.
4: When is there, when is Green Bay's bye? It's not until later, right?
5: It's not until later. Let's see. It is week 11.
4: 11, yeah. Is the Bears also week 11?
5: That's a good question.
4: Because I know the Packers are the Kitties and the Vikings are both this week, so they're on the same week. I thought maybe they'd have the other two NFC North teams.
5: That would make sense.
4: Same week, but I don't know if that's a fact or not. So Vikings win, Packers destroy the Bears, and then the Lions get back on the in the winning ledger. The way they played offensively against the Cardinals is what we were used to seeing the year they went to the NFC Championship game. Then the following year when they went 15-2, got the first round bye, but lost in the first round to Washington. But that's the kind of offense we saw yesterday. But here's the fear I have for Detroit. It's the injury bug. It rears its ugly head. And they're not the only team. Like with the Vikings. Well, let's go back to the Lions for a second. When Deuce and I are watching a game, every time Jahmyr Gibbs starts to get tackled, our big thing, we go, get down, get down, get down. In other words, get down, get, we just say, get down, get down, get down. Don't twist and turn and try to get that extra half yard. That's where you get your knee torn to shreds. If he is hurt, that team is done. There's nothing, I mean... Amon-Ra St. Brown's a really good receiver. Laporta is one of the best tight ends in the league. The Williams kid is really good. They're good, but without that running back, they're just not the same team. And I feel the same way about Jones with the Vikings. He carried, was it? I have this. He couldn't have carried it 31 times, or was it just 31 touches?
5: I've got 25 carries.
4: 25 carries. Did he catch it out of the backfield?
5: He must have caught it a couple more times. Let's see here.
4: And, you know, the word was, well, he's long in the tooth. Is he injury prone? I mean, there was this concern that you can't. Everybody was telling me from the time training camp started until the last course, can't give him the ball that much. He's not a workhorse kind of a back. Can't get that out of him at this stage in his career. Yet he's what do they call it, the bell cow? He's carrying the ball. And again, I worry about that. Now, if you have Mason as a backup, and Mason might even be as good or better, I don't know, but. You worry that the key players get injured. It's over. But the Lions yesterday, they spread the ball around. They protected Goff really well. And when he has time, he'll strafe. They carved up the Cardinals yesterday. And defensively, and I know the Cardinals, again, a lot of it has to do with the competition. I get that. I'm not blind to that. But the defense, and apparently... They had the big, you know, come to Jesus meeting inside, in Pontiac about, they even called out the offense. Campbell called out the offense, said, yeah, that's great, but this still isn't the offense we're used to seeing. Which a lot of people say, well, they were scoring 31 points a game. What more do you want? But, you know, Goff, whether he meant it or not, said, we listened. He's right. We're not playing at the level. Yesterday, they played at a level like they used to play. And defensively. That's as good as that team is playing. I didn't think it was the Lions for a second. I kept looking and saying, well, maybe I'm watching a different feline. Maybe these are the Panthers or something. I just, I, And again, the Cardinals aren't any good. I get that. But, you know, they keep it interesting. So now the Vikings have a nice two-game cushion over the rest of the teams in the division. Plus, they've beaten Green Bay and Chicago. They are in the catbird seat. We know things can change. It's only 5 weeks in. And again, if injury bug for any of these teams rears its ugly head, but it's fun. This is what I got to admit. I mean, I said this at the beginning of the season. I didn't know what we're going to get out of this Viking club. I didn't know. If you would have asked me, would they be 5-0? Only PA knew that. And he said they would have done that with Wentz. He said they were going to go. They could go 5-1 with Wentz. And now with Murray, could they go 17-0? I don't know. But
5: they're on pace to.
4: They're on pace to do that. But we said this at the beginning of the season. The teams in the NFC North are all pretty good. And right now the Vikings have risen to the top. But are they perfect teams? No. We've seen it offensively for the Vikings at this point. They haven't been. Detroit's defense is awful. The Bears' offense and defense is awful now. And the Packers had that collapse against the Vikings. And who did they lose their other game to? Is that
5: the Falcons.
4: The Falcons. Which doesn't look as bad as it looked at one time, but still, it was at Lambeau, right? At Curley?
5: Home opener.
4: So, yeah, it's a home opener. So you're just thinking, well, that team's... So, but I think most of us looked at the NFC North, if not the strongest division in football, one of them. And it's kind of living up to that, so it's going to be a lot of fun. But the Vikings have that nice two-game cushion plus two wins over divisional foes. Be interesting. We'll break, come back. One last segment to go. It's the Common Man Program, along with Brett Blakemore in for 10 and B right here on The Fan.
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2: 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Well, looking ahead to the college football scene, North Dakota State coming off their first loss of the season on the road to UNLV. The Buys are returning home Saturday. They will face Nevada coming up 6 o'clock. The kickoff Saturday night at the Fargo Dome. For the University of North Dakota, dropping their first conference game on the road over the weekend at Northern Iowa, they are facing number one, South Dakota State, coming to the Alaris Center. A whiteout game for UND. That's a 1 o'clock kickoff Saturday afternoon. Big one for the Concordia Cobbers. The Cobbers at St. John's on Saturday. That, too, is a 1 o'clock kickoff. And Mayville State is at Montana State Northern on Saturday. The Dragons are in an open week coming up this week. Monday Night Football, Buffalo and the Rams tonight on KFGO. 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

0: He is Brett Blakemore. There is a text message that came and says, Dave Sinekin compared Christian Watson to Randy Moss 1998. He didn't really do that, did he?
1: So he did. He didn't say he's as good. I think this is getting overblown.
0: No, here. It's not getting over. Any comparison of Christian Watson, and I look at it, it's like, I'm not a Randy Moss Bobo, as the kids say, but there's just no comparison.
1: So it's basically the stat is, here it is. Thank you for tap dancing. So Randy Moss through the first five games of 98, 22 catches, 463, and 6 touchdowns. Watson through the first five games of this year, 26 catches, 474, 6 touchdowns. So all he's saying is he's on pace
0: right, sure.
1: to have a Randy Moss season. Does sure. that mean it's going to, I mean, you birdied the first hole.
0: Yep, you're on pace to shoot 54.
1: Correct.
0: No, that is correct.
1: So the truth cannot be controversial, even though he's not going to keep up this pace because no one does.
0: I guess.
1: Cool numbers, though.
0: Yeah, they are. They are. they are. But again, well, that's like all of it is so early. And much of it does have to do with, you know, the competition you're playing. You know, when you're playing, we just talked about Detroit having a kind of a bounce back game, their offense looking like it used to. Even their defense was good yesterday. But again, you do have to take into consideration the competition. Though the Bears, again, are supposed to be good, so you don't have to apologize for the game. But yeah, just start doing the Randy Moss comparisons. I'd wait another game or two, but I guess numbers wise, yeah, that's correct. That would be like me saying with the numbers that I've had recently, I'm like Howard Stern. Number, you can't argue with the numbers that I'm generating. They're Howard Stern like numbers back in his heyday in New York.
1: Look at the downloads.
0: Sirius. But I don't think I'm going to be confused with Howard Stern anytime soon.
1: It's looked pretty good.
0: Your Wild Club.
1: Yes.
0: Did Capsy have a hattie?
1: Nice hat trick in Sunrise, Florida.
0: Yeah.
1: That was fun.
0: Yeah.
1: Back home tonight against Vegas.
0: Well, this is where I'm leaning on you. You have to play Tennessee. Tell me about that game. And you know what? Take your time and really go through it if you have to, because there's a lot to get to, right?
1: There's a ton.
0: Did we win four? How many goals did we score?
1: It was 4-1. Boldy got one. Kaprizov got three, including an empty netter.
0: Okay.
1: It was a good win after, you know, kind of a frustrating overtime loss. You let a lead get away from you in Buffalo, and then you don't really look all that great against Tampa. To come back and beat a team that's supposed to be this renaissance Florida Panthers team, here we go, big game. They're not playing all that great. And so you have to win those games even on the road, and they did in convincing fashion. Kaprizov looks like the superstar and worth all the money that they pay him. There are some injuries for tonight to where the lineup is really out of whack. Like they're just going superstar lineup with a Kaprizov, Ek, and Boldy tonight. And then it's Hartman, Coleman, Shabanov. And then you're really getting into Yurov, Brink, Lorenz, Sturm, McCarron, Trenyan. So kind of a wounded Wild tonight against Vegas at home. So we'll see what happens. But it was a good win, and Kaprizov looked all worth every penny of that $17 million.
0: When you this is just it's not a question about the game specifically, but just about statistics. A goal is a goal, but when there's nobody in the net, I have a hard time counting as a goal. It should be like a half a goal, or there should be a statistic. And I know that they do keep track of empty net goals, but at the end of the year, they'll just say the guy had 33 goals, 22 assists, whatever the numbers are, right? But they'll never mention 33 goals, 5 of them were empty netters.
1: They don't track
0: I think
1: them.
0: There needs yeah. to be, that's a distinction. Because even I can score an empty netter in the National Hockey League, and I can't even skate.
1: Well, it helps Kaprizov on his way to scoring 40 goals. You know, just start racking those ones up and get paid more. I agree. Maybe there should be a separate stat of...
0: I think there should be.
1: What would you call it? True goals?
0: I like that, true goals.
1: True goals.
0: Though some people would say, well, then you have to separate puck luck goals. You know, the ones that carom off three defenders on the way into the net. But, yeah, so I guess.
1: Or it just hits off your butt in front of the net and goes in.
0: And look, I'm not asking for, you know, the goals to be removed from Kaprizov or anybody else's ledger. But I just think it's kind of, it's just that kind of sport. There's a lot of puck luck. So I just stumbled across this story, and full disclosure, I've not read the whole thing, but it's Randball. Michael Rand does a great job for the Fishrap Factory West Side. Knicks Karl-Anthony Towns dilemma shows the Wolves were right to trade him. 2 years after trading Towns over salary cap concerns, the Wolves look better positioned for the future as a Knicks face a familiar predicament. Well, they also, and he mentions this in here because I did scan it quickly. It's the same question I asked Lavelle E. Neal III. I said, he was raving about Royce Lewis. This was, it seems like it was 8 to 10 years ago, right? Mm-hmm. Royce Lewis, he's going to be the best player in baseball. And I looked at him and I said, if I could, I know you can't, but just play along with me. If I could guarantee you the Twins would win one World Series, but they had to trade Royce Lewis, would you make the trade-off? He said, no. I said, why? And his logic was, and it makes sense, he thought Lewis was going to be so good, he would give the Twins multiple opportunities to win a big game. Now, my comeback to that would be, it's unless the guy's name is Ohtani, it's really hard for one player to be so influential on the team that he gives you multiple chances to win a World Series. It's such a team game.
1: Well, as we know, Ohtani's not really a good
0: fit. Well, he's not a good fit here. Yeah. But he's the one guy you could say just because he plays offense, defense, and special teams. But he would be the only, and even that, I don't think there's any guarantee, because didn't he play for a few years somewhere else? Wasn't he with the Angels?
1: Yes. Yep.
0: Did they win any world championships for him? No, he did not.
1: And they had Mike Trout, too.
0: And they had Mike Trout. The Knickerbockers have a world championship. Now, is it all because of Karl-Anthony Towns? No. It's not all Bodega Cat. It's a team game. But Bodega Cat was instrumental. If you told me right now, would you trade Anthony Edwards if you could guarantee me one title for the Timberwolves in the next few years, I would take that instantly. Wouldn't you?
1: I think so.
0: It's a world championship. That's what you put. We don't have them around here. So Towns wants more money. You don't think that's going to happen with LaMelo? You don't think that's going to... Where's Ant now? Is he going to want more pretty... When does he get a new deal? All these... You always have salary cap problems with all your players. The better your players are, and the larger number of better players you have, the bigger the contract you're going to have to give up. You have to give you, and then you do have to find a way to say, well, certain players we can't keep. But I disagree with that logic. I'd rather have a world championship. The Timber, and it, there's no guarantee that the Timberwolves look better going forward in the future. How is that? Just because we think LaMelo Ball and Anthony Edwards are going to be this great backcourt combo? Really? What do we have for proof of that? LaMelo Ball's done, he's put up some numbers, but his team, he's been in one playoff series, I think, right? One, is that right? It's the sell on hope thing. Yeah, there's a lot of promise there. But LaMelo hasn't shown he's been able to stay healthy. Doesn't mean he can't, but he hasn't been healthy as of late.
1: Three more seasons under control for Anthony Edwards, if you're wondering. So he'll be a free agent in 29-30. Okay. I would extend that to all of the core four teams. I mean, would you trade Justin Jefferson for a guaranteed big game?
0: Yes.
1: In a heartbeat. Would you trade Kaprizov and or Quinn Hughes for a guaranteed Stanley Cup?
0: I'd trade them both for a guaranteed Stanley
1: Cup. Why not? If you're going to give me a guaranteed cup.
0: I'd trade the entire Twins roster if you could guarantee a new roster. Yeah, so I don't get, because also, and had they kept Towns, there was no guarantee that they would win a world championship. He would have stuck around. But if you're saying that, well, the Wolves got the better end of that deal, they didn't win a championship, and New York did. I'm sorry, I can't agree with that logic. You know, and I don't know if that's just hope selling, or if, but I, I'm, I'd much rather win the world championship and have that in my back pocket than worry about, well, what am I going to do now? I got to pay him again.
1: What am I going to do now that we've won the championship?
0: Yeah, exactly. But nevertheless, back to the Vikings for a minute. We were talking about O'Connell's decision. And he brought it up there, didn't he? Did he bring it up in the news conference? Didn't he say that was a bad call on his part?
1: He did. Yeah, he said something along the lines of, didn't like that play call, that's on me.
0: Yeah.
1: You know.
0: They're up 20-13 in the fourth quarter. Vikings run the ball, I don't know, six, seven consecutive times. For 35 yards, two first downs and a tutty. Then on first and 10 from the Saints 41, he calls for a backward pass from Murray to Jefferson. I'm reading from Mark Craig's piece. From Murray to Jefferson, followed by a backward pass from Jefferson to Murray. The Saints weren't fooled. Defensive lineman Colby Wooden stepped in front of Jefferson's backward throw, but dropped the ball. Murray recovered the fumble. Vikings went on to kick a figgy go up 10 and keep O'Connell from having to pay for a big-time mistake that was entirely unnecessary and completely deserving of an F for effort. And I like that Craig doesn't mind calling out the coach because I like razzle-dazzle plays. I do. I like some ingenuity. The Lions did one yesterday that they must have flipped. I think six different guys touched the ball before they threw it downfield. And they completed the pass and got some nice yardage. But same thing. It's like, well, and they were up so far at that point, it really didn't matter. I mean, they could have just said, we'll let Cardinals, you can have the ball for the rest of the game. You never have to punt. Just keep going, driving down the field. You're not going to score enough points to catch us. But, yeah, that goes back to, I think, it's that quote from O'Connell. I saved it, by the way.
1: Mm.
0: Well, I just save things like this because I think they're worth saving.
1: Well, you're always prepared.
0: Well, I wouldn't say that, but they're just worth Can you hit the intermission music for a second?
1: Told I can't on Monday.
0: Oh, really?
1: Yeah.
0: Oh, okay.
1: Ding, ding, ding.
0: Why would that be? I wonder why I wasn't. That's okay. Don't worry about it. I just was wondering why we don't have to. Why we're not able to. Dang it. I want to find it. Because I think it's important. Well, nonetheless, I guess I can just ad lib it. Here it is. O'Connell shared a bit of self-reflection on lessons learned and maturity gained as a coach in navigating the quarterback carousel. In some of the adversity, I don't think I've coached very well, trying to maybe worry about the stat sheet, trying to worry about what it's going to look like when you pick up the paper statistically. Are people going to think you're a good coach? It's about winning. So he's come to the conclusion. I mean, I think he always knew it was about winning, but I think the way in which you go about winning is important to certain, and I understand it if you are considered a offensive savant or defensive savant. I suppose, I'm sure B-Flow loves winning games the way they're winning right now, defensively, shutting down the other team, blitzing at a rate that is just unheard of in the National Football League. I don't know if these blitz numbers have ever been posted by any other team in the history of the league. Maybe they have. Maybe I just haven't been paying close enough attention to blitz rate. But they blitz at a rate that nobody else is even coming close to. I think the Lions were like next best, and they were 30 or 40% behind Minnesota in blitzing. And so winning the game in a certain style you like, I understand that. And the coach seemed to be so swept up in that he was trying to put the round peg into the square hole, the square peg into the round hole, and try to keep the offense. But I think when he finally came to the conclusion, really what it is I don't have the quarterback to do it. Because once Darnold left, the quarterback situation has been a mess here. McCarthy wasn't any good. Wentz was okay, but he's more McCared. Brosmer didn't do it very well. In the early stage of Kyler wasn't very good, but he's getting better now. And I don't even think Kyler can be considered into this conversation. It's the other one, I think the coach finally realized, well, I just got to find other ways to win game. If that's running the football more, I'm just going to have to run. Because it doesn't matter how creative my play calling is. If I don't have the players that can do it, I'm not going to be able to pull it off. And I almost think that play in the fourth quarter was trying to put, hey, don't forget about me. You know, I'm still here. I'm still Kevin O'Connell. I'm still quarterback whisperer. I'm still offensive guru.
1: I can scheme.
0: Yes, yeah. I can scheme. That seems like that almost was. And let me be clear. I like football. At the end of the day, it's like when Fleck says, you know, about the body surfing and the, you know, in the locker room and the wiping the blood and all. We'll never forget that it is a game. Because at the end of the day, it is just a game. But careers and money are at stake and fandom and all of those kinds of things. So, I mean, that could have cost the club the game. That play, Jefferson threw it right to the defensive back, but defensive backs aren't paid to catch balls, or defensive linemen. Was he a linebacker or a lineman? Threw it right at him. Guy had it in his hands and dropped it. But I think that's trying to pull off that play, and if it works, all of a sudden, exclamation point. That's what does PA call it? Dagger, game, set, match, right? And then people go, what a creative call by.
1: He's got tricks up his sleeves.
0: Yeah, but there's no reason to have a trick up your sleeve at that point. Just impose your will. You've been running the ball, as Craig points out, you've been running the ball really well. And so I think that while he's moved in that direction of we just have to do whatever it takes to win. And if that's running the ball with Aaron Jones 25 times and Kyler throwing to the tight end 13 times, that's not explosive offense going to the tight end. That's not going deep to Jefferson into, what's their other guy, Addison, or any of the other guys, you know, Ty Felton or Price or any of these other players that are on the Juwan Jennings.
1: Odell.
0: or Odell. So it doesn't look as flashy and it doesn't make the highlights at halftime. You know, generally 6-yard runs by running backs don't make the halftime highlights with Terry Bradshaw. They just don't. It's the razzle-dazzle of the big plays where wide receivers are open or make great catches. So that's, and the coach, at least he admitted that was a bad call. He shouldn't have called it. Don't do that unless you save that. To me, that's when you really need a big play because your offense has been struggling to move. Well, of course, they have been struggling to move the ball. So I guess I guess there is something to that, but you were in control of the game. You had the lead in the game and you, that's when you need to really jumpstart the offense. So, no harm, no foul, right?
1: That worked out.
0: We recovered it. We kicked the figgy. And we're 5-0.
1: All's well as that ends well.
0: And all's well as that ends well. And I'm Lions have a bye bye. Who do you have next?
1: Cowboys, Sunday Night Football.
0: That's a terrible football team, the Cowboys. And other than,
1: they can put up points.
0: Green Bay and Dallas are my two least favorite teams. Sorry, I know you don't. Oh. Those are my two least favorite teams. And then who do the Bears have?
1: That's a good question. I just had it up. I would play, hang on. They have the Falcons in Atlanta.
0: Oh, that's right. We talked about that. And the Falcons with the Robinson kids. Do we know if any word on Caleb Williams? Is he supposed to be back this week or don't we know?
1: All indications that he's going to play this week.
0: Okay.
1: He did the warm-up at Lambeau.
0: Okay.
1: He was listed as questionable.
0: All right, well, good.
1: But yes.
0: Right. We'll see how it goes. Bang up job. Well done.
1: Thank you.
0: We're together all week. I'm getting Friday off, though. It's changed from Thursday to Friday.
1: Worst case scenario.
0: Worst case scenario, because Thursday is just too much rain. Baby brother Peter's coming to town. We want to play a little golf. Father-son bonding. You know how it goes. So, yeah, thank you. Thanks for having me.
1: Hey, great job.
0: You as well. And thanks. Great job on the montage. Oh, we enjoyed a visit with you today. Stick around. We're back at 1 o'clock tomorrow, the PJ Fleck Show at noon. PJ's out, but the players will be there. And then it's a big ticket in JG. They're next right here on The Fan.
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5: 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There's a new number one in college football as Texas was dropped 6 spots to 7th after losing to unranked Oklahoma 27-24. Georgia claimed the top spot after outlasting Alabama and Tuscaloosa 20-17. Alabama remained in 6th in the AP poll and will head to 14th ranked Tennessee this week. I'm Adam Abdallah.
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19: Your Fan regional weather from Chief Meteorologist who told Tom Schabansky. For tonight, cloudy, areas of showers, drizzle, fog. Overnight low of 41 tonight. Mostly cloudy tomorrow. Look for daytime highs near 51. For Wednesday, mostly sunny, areas of frost. Wednesday morning, overnight low of 34. Wednesday's high 58. For Thursday, partly to mostly cloudy. Windy on Thursday, high near 60. And then heading into the weekend, Friday, partly sunny, windy. Friday's high of 52. That's your 740 The Fan regional weather.
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0: die.
1: I think anyone who puckers up their lips and presses it against their boss's buttocks and then smooches is an ass kiss.
2: I seem to be inept at everything except my work. 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So I confine myself to that. All I want out of life is a 30 share and a 20 rating.
3: The man's enlarged my mind. 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I'm a little man. I'm a little man. He's a great man.
4: Think of it as colors. There's black and there's white. And in between is mostly gray. That's us. Now, gray is a tough color because it's not as simple as black and white. And for the media, certainly not as interesting. But it's who we are.

0: 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We welcome you back to a Monday edition of the Friday Football Beast on another beautiful weekday afternoon here in the Twin Cities of Minneapolis and St. Paul. Gardzi produces the program. My name's Dan Barrera, former Inkstained Wretch, newspaper of the Twin Cities. And we will be with you for the next, is it 3.5 hours tonight? Or are we out a little early? Too early to tell?
1: No, and I knew this. We are out at 6:10.
0: 6:10 tonight, yes. You say. Interesting.
1: Just had to double check to make sure I didn't give you bad information. But there's a wild game tonight.
0: Okay, that's good enough for me. A lot of football today. Won't be real surprised there. Vikings talking points are in. In addition, we expect the new Monday regulars, Blake Cashman, bottom of the hour, and Nacho Ben Lieber, his usual time, probably about 4:47, 4:48, 4:49, somewhere in there. I'm looking forward to the broadcast today in part because I'm going to start the show with a bit of a confession about what I missed this weekend. I was in a place, well, actually, Champaign, Illinois, to be precise, where I had access. I had two things going for me. Irish dance competition lasts 24 hours, basically, exactly. Each day.
1: That's what I've heard.
0: So the beauty of it is, once you get the lay of the land of it, as I have, because we've been doing this for, you know, like 15 years, or close to it, it feels like, you realize you don't have to be there for every minute and every dance. I mean, they're all wonderful.
1: Yeah, you love all the kids.
0: You do, but you don't have to be there for every dance.
1: They're great workers.
0: And then when your kid gets older, she becomes more savvy also about, Dad, just get back at such and such a time or whatever the case may be. So that meant I had time to watch from the hotel TV, which is another story for later, a lot of pro football. Unfortunately, I was at the mercy of what was made available.
1: Oh, yeah.
0: Champaign, it's obviously going to be Bears-Packers. I think there was an AFC game on the CBS affiliate. So I did the best I could do, and I don't love confessing this, during some of the Irish dance competition, I was listening to P.A. and Bursich and Lieber via SiriusXM because they give you every, you know, hometown feed that you want. So I did hear a decent amount of the second half of the Vikings' victory over the New Orleans Saints. But I didn't see it. Now, I've seen highlights.
1: Yeah.
0: It's not the same as seeing it start to finish.
1: That's true.
0: So I'm going to need help. I'm going to need help from you, the producer of the program, and I'm going to assume you're probably going to prefer looking back on that more than you'll prefer looking back on Gophers Purdue.
1: I mean, we can look back on it.
0: That all 22.
1: Yeah.
0: But I also, I need help from the audience as well, although the problem is I left my iPad at home, so I can't even log in.
1: Oh,
0: so
1: no.
0: It's probably going to be a day you're better off tweeting at me, because I do want to know how it felt in real time watching start to finish. 23-13, was that the final?
1: Yes.
0: A fairly comfortable victory, utter dominance of the defense again. That much I could figure out. That'll be at least one of the talking points today. And clearly a bit of a throwback version of Kyler Murray. The guy who was running to run a little bit with a great deal of success.
1: We've been waiting for it.
0: So we're now 5 games in, right? Our record is 5-0. The famous Bill Parcells line from years ago, you are what your record is. People repeat that cliche. They rarely believe it. Now, I think here's the way it works with that cliche. If you think the team is legit or underrated, despite the fact other people think it's kind of a flimsy 5-0, then you go, I'm not sure I buy the we are what your record is. If you think the team that's 5-0 gets too much grief, you go, look at the record. How do you argue with it? So that's my opening question. Is this the week? Did enough happen in New Orleans for people to say, or a greater number of people to say, you are what your record is? I'm trusting this. Or do we have a built-in distrust because of the number of times we've started really strong and it hasn't necessarily, it's not like we've faded into oblivion in the regular season, but it has not paid off in terms of a significant playoff run. So that's what I need help for, because I can't speak to that given I just saw highlights.
1: Yep.
0: I heard a little of PA. I heard a little of Bursich, et cetera. So we need participatory radio to that extent today.
1: First thing I'll help you with is in the future, you don't even have to rely on SiriusXM. Just go to the iHeartRadio app and listen and make KFAN a preset.
0: Well, let me further confess. The advantage there was I could flip between several games.
1: Yeah, I got you.
0: But that's all. Yeah, but I'm glad you got that in.
1: Because you can make KFAN a preset, and then it's like you're listening to the radio.
0: That's true.
1: It's the easiest thing ever to do. Hopefully that gets me through another week.
0: And perhaps another bonus of some sort.
1: That would be great. Yeah.
0: You wouldn't mind that.
1: Download it now. Hit the preset.
0: Yes.
1: We'd love talkbacks. So it would all be good. I think more people are open to the possibility that the Vikings might possibly have something because the quarterback finally played like we thought he might play.
0: Yes.
1: Not that we thought, as they hoped he might play. And honestly, if you don't have the Aaron Jones fumble and you don't have the other fumble for a scoop and score, you're probably talking about
0: a slaughter.
1: A much more comfortable victory. Yeah. Slaughter probably is the right term for it because they're controlling everything. Aaron Jones fumbles when you're at least going to get a field goal. Maybe even a touchdown because that would have been a first and goal. So I think the way the quarterback played, the way the offense worked, the way they ran the ball, I think the way all of that contributed to the victory as opposed to just took advantage of the defense and the special teams, I think more people are open to the possibility that maybe they have something here.
0: Well, the other thing worth discussing, and we can spend not just today but parts of the entire week doing it, is a belief – and I'm one of them who agrees with this, that the schedule is about to get like 2 or 3 degrees of intensity tougher.
1: A little bit, yeah.
0: And now that doesn't mean any of those games are unwinnable, but there's a stretch. We'll go over it a little bit later, and we have, I think already actually last week, where you're saying, there could be a losing streak in there. Well, what do you do to try to circumvent that or to perhaps blunt that? You win as many games as you're supposed to win. And we get the bye this week, and then don't we get the Colts?
1: Yes,
0: at the home. Colts. So you got an excellent chance to be 6-0 before I would say the meatier part of the schedule comes in. And then it's just if you win a fair share, if you play 500 ball with the meatier part of the schedule, you're still in very good position. So you never have to apologize for what year was it? It was a couple years ago. That's what we said. You have to win your first couple games. Which game did we lose? Was it to Atlanta? We lost at home to somebody we weren't supposed to lose to.
1: Tampa once.
0: Maybe it was Tampa.
1: Yeah, with Kirko.
0: But whoever it was, we said, well, now you're behind the eight ball because you didn't give yourself a little bit of that equity. We know the schedule is going to get tougher. They're taking full advantage. If it is a soft schedule, they're taking full advantage of it. I think the disadvantage the Vikings have right now, nationally, if it matters to people, is to get the national attention, you either need a signature, dramatic, come-from-behind victory, last second, or you need to utterly and completely humiliate a couple of teams. Which, now, our point differential is actually one of the better ones in the NFC.
1: Which is hilarious. Because we don't score points.
0: That's exactly it. But, well, that's a compliment to the defense. Because you can still have a good point differential because the defense ain't giving up anything.
1: Right.
0: Just absolutely nothing at this point. In fact, why don't we, this is the perfect time to try another Flonami talking point.
2: Chuck pressured, throws left, incomplete. It's 3-and-out for the New Orleans Saints, and quite honestly, Pete, just after 3 plays, it feels like they have minimal chance to move the ball.
3: Well, Chuck's not comfortable, and that's the most important thing. I mean, you mentioned his 7 years in college. Paul, it took a lot of us 7 years to get through college. But like the first play of the game, you're looking at Dallas Turner versus the Sim Richards. You're thinking, all right, this is where it's going to be.
2: Yeah.
3: Well, Dallas Turner drops out in coverage, and he sent Cash.

0: from Shock, and the Vikings have recovered it at about the 40-yard line.
1: He threw it right to Byron Murphy.
0: He did?
1: He just rolled out and threw it right to Byron Murphy. It's exactly what you've been talking about all day, Paul, with Shock. He's going to throw us an interception, and he did. He just rolled out.
0: What?
1: I mean, this is the easiest interception that Byron Murphy has ever had.
0: Seven, Metellus shows blitz, and here he comes. Shock, Metellus got through. Shock throws to the right. Juwan Johnson caught it, the 40, and the lanky tight end dived for the first down. I think he missed it.
1: Yeah.
0: He did. The Vikings have turned over the New Orleans Saints on downs.
2: I believe, I mean, that's a pretty good cross-section, a Flonami cross-section for this week. The stat that caught my eye is that outside of the one touchdown drive by the offense for New Orleans, 28 plays, 76 yards allowed.
3: It's crazy.
2: I mean, those are absurd numbers. I don't care.
3: 4-3 and outs.
2: How inept, you know, I mean, in fact, Salisbury had told us he didn't think the Saints offense was inept. Now, I haven't seen a lot of this QB. It didn't look like he was doing much yesterday, although I'm just listening more than watching. It doesn't matter. 28 plays, 76 yards is absolutely absurd. So you again, even if you don't quite buy everything about the offense yet, this defense is, I'm going to ask Blake Cashman this question. I doubt he'll answer it directly, but I'm going to ask him nevertheless. I mean, we're now five games in. He's playing on some good defenses here. Is this the best defense that Flo has had to this point, B-Flo? I think there's every reason to believe it might be. Now, again, the proof will be when we start playing some teams that are a little bit more explosive. But even then, I don't think anybody, you know, you have to shut them out. It's just whether you can be effective.
3: Yeah, keep us in the game.
2: Keep in the game. That's exactly correct. So you are what your record is. I think at some point, if you just keep winning, the other side gets worn down. We go, I mean, maybe I still have some questions here, but how many games in a row do they have to win before you say, well, they look interesting, they look promising, and we're back to the obvious. If you can garner something consistently, if you can have a couple explosive offensive games, however you're doing it, running, passing, Kyler scrambling, then I think there'll be nothing stopping us now. Meantime,
3: Fan and Two Men in the Truck want to give you a shot to win bonus bucks with our National Cash Contest. The first keyword of the week is credit. 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
2: For KFGO News, I'm Darren Selvig. The Clay County Sheriff's Office has identified the man who died in a UTV rollover crash earlier this week. 40-year-old Jacob Pender of Glendon died at the scene of the crash on Wednesday night. The Sheriff's Office believes Pender hit a deer, which caused him to go off the road and roll, throwing him from the vehicle. The crash happened in the 14,000 block of 50th Avenue South in rural Clay County. And it appears Minnesotans got the message about early voting. Secretary of State's office says in the first 3 weeks of early voting, local election officials distributed almost 469,000 absentee and mail ballots. Of those, 127,682 ballots have been cast during absentee voting so far. That's higher than in the 2022 election, when roughly 99,000 Minnesotans cast their ballots in the first 3 weeks. A reminder, Tuesday, October 13th is the last day for Minnesotans to register to vote in advance before the election.
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1: Where is the... I just asked Common during the break here. He was coming in to give me a couple of pithy observations. Where is the Super Bowl this year? I honestly don't know.
0: The Super Bowl.
1: I mean, it's so foreign to us.
0: Yeah, it's not San Francisco because it was just there.
1: I honestly can tell you, and I know this is supposed to be embarrassing. You're on a major metropolitan all sports talk station.
0: I did know this.
2: But where's the Super? You don't know where the Super Bowl is?
0: We never go unless it's here.
1: No.
0: So it is back in L.A., back at SoFi.
1: Ah, okay.
0: Which is probably where it's going to be every four years.
1: That wouldn't be a bad trip for us.
0: Great.
1: Would it? I mean, we'd be out there all week, or would it just be the Power Trip?
0: Well, the Power Trip would be there for both weeks in between the title game and the Super Bowl.
1: Have they done... What's the name of that build, that indoor building that everybody has, like, interns in? Not internships, but, like... They do, like, the Eagles are there for like 7 straight days. What's the name
0: of
1: that?
0: The Sphere?
1: The Sphere.
0: Oh, yeah.
1: Has Power Trip done any shows from the Sphere yet?
0: No, but they've all been to a show at the Sphere.
1: Well, that's not surprising.
0: Because they go to Vegas so often that they just take turns.
1: Beautiful thing.
0: They should. I mean, maybe for their 50th anniversary.
1: That would be it. The Sphere.
0: Do the Sphere.
1: Series of shows from the Sphere.
0: Yeah.
1: Wouldn't be a bad thing.
0: I would take Los Angeles for sure. If they said, we need you guys to go, I would be fine with that.
1: Are you interested in the Chargers QB? Because he's going to be available.
0: Do we think he is? Do we think they're going to move him?
1: Well, they got to. They're doomed.
0: Just fire the coach and get a new coach.
1: You can't fire Harbaugh, can you?
0: You absolutely
1: is Harbaugh,
0: can.
1: Is he? He's never been fired, has he?
0: No.
1: I don't think this would be the first time he's been fired, wouldn't it? Am I wrong?
0: Well, I'm just trying to think. I mean, in college
1: San Fran,
0: he wasn't fired.
1: In college he wasn't. San Fran, he was not, was he?
0: No, he left, but they weren't in love with him at the end in San Fran.
1: Yeah.
0: And he went back to
1: Michigan.
0: I
1: don't even know if I want him. That's the thing. He's
0: you wonder.
1: The QB is they're winless, right? The team.
0: Yeah.
1: Even though I think in this game they were up 21-14 going into the fourth.
0: Against my Broncos, right?
1: Has the tide already turned that much on Kyler? We like him. It's growing. He's figuring the thing out. My biggest issue with Kyler, based on the comments after the game, was don't tell me that, this is kind of a throwback to an old time, almost like it's a novelty. Don't expect it much. It should be required as part of Kyler Murray every week. Now, again, not recklessly, within reason.
0: Yeah.
1: But I honestly believe your best chance to be successful with a guy I wasn't all that crazy about acquiring is it continues to include that in his repertoire. I think that's massive.
0: Has to.
1: Yes.
0: And it wasn't just, I know we've got the talking point for it. We probably don't have time for it now. It wasn't just the scrambles for first downs.
1: No.
0: It was the scramble to find JJ,
1: exactly.
0: For example. Even the pass, and I should have included it, but it wasn't really a scramble where he didn't really scramble. He just kind of navigated the pocket and found your guy Jones for like 30 yards down the left sideline. That was big time. And that was using his gifts, not necessarily to scramble, but just to buy a little time, navigate the pocket, and deliver an absolute dagger. He played great yesterday.
1: Yeah, there's not much. A lot of the early tweets are very positive on Kyler. I guess you're back to the old fatalistic issue about, I'll believe it when I actually see it in the postseason.
0: Of course.
1: And I understand that. I do. I think... You know, at some point, though, we may be seeing, like I said, this defense might be, I'm not going to go historic yet, I'm really not, but it might be one of the better Vikings defenses in the last 25 years. I think there is reason to believe it has that. The third down statistics, conversion percentage for offenses, it's unbelievably in the Vikings' favor.
0: Yeah.
1: Third down seems to be the place where, and Gannon, last time we had him on, that's what he talked about. The third down blitzes fascinate him more than pretty much anything else. Maybe we'll get into that subject with our 3:30 guest, Blake Cashman, our weekly guest now joining us in just a few minutes. Don't forget, Ben Lieber will be with us in the 4 o'clock hour and many more Vikings talking points when we return.
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0: every weekday.
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2: 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Put a smile on your face and on your car. Well, Minnesota, starting the season 5-0 in front of their bye week. No game on Sunday. After that, it's a date with the Indianapolis Colts. 5-0 indeed after their victory yesterday over the New Orleans Saints. And Kyler Murray says he's starting to get a feel for the offense.
14: I think time on task, get more comfortable within this offense and KO. What he's seeing and, you know, our conversations throughout the week. Yeah, I feel like our offensively we're ascending, and I know, you know, defense, they've been doing their thing. But I'm excited where we're going, you know, after, you know, get off this bye, get healthy. Got a couple guys coming back. You know, I feel like the sky's the limit for us offensively as long as we, you know, don't shoot ourselves in the foot and, you know, keep KO on track.
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0: Lieber will join about an hour and 20 minutes from now. More Vikings talking points before we wrap things up. And a little early today, 6:10 or 6:15, heading into Minnesota Wild Hockey. Blake Cashman, kind enough to join us now via the Connecticut Water Systems hotline. Congratulations, sir, on another very, I would call it workmanlike victory. How would you describe victory number 5?
1: Just another great win. Going 1-0, man. Just taking care of business.
0: Sound like PJ Fleck there. I have you, the defense, giving up. Let me see if I have the number here right. I think it's 64 points so far this season. So let me do the math on that. 5 games, right? 64. That's 12 and change a game. That's very good. Now, again, you guys I know are searching for perfection, but I assume that's a number that you, as a man with high defensive standards, can live with. 64 points for the entire season is all you guys have yielded. And that, by the way, includes the fumble return, which obviously your defense had nothing to do with against New Orleans.
1: Yeah, I think overall with how we've played defensively, we're happy with where we're at and what we've accomplished so far, but by no means are we satisfied. I think I've said it before, you know, there's still meat on the bone out there, and we want to continue to be, you know, very critical on ourselves, be our biggest critic, and continue to find ways to get better each week.
0: You know, this is going to sound like an odd question, but it won't be it's not the first and probably won't be the last. When around the country people are evaluating your defense in the start this year, there's some people via the analytics emphasize your third down efficiency defensively. And then other people say, no. It's really actually about what this defense does on first and second down. Can you give us any, obviously you need it all pretty much to be a really great defense, but from your perspective, what do you think you set the tone early? Or you think it really is, you know, like we had Rich Gannon on a couple weeks ago, former, you know, big-time quarterback, MVP. And he said from a quarterback standpoint, he thought it was the third down stuff. He said the stuff they do, that you guys do on third down, is getting, you know, is getting harder and harder for quarterbacks to figure out how to read, what to do with it, etc. Do you think third down's most important, or do you think you set the tone early?
1: Well, those situational downs, third down, are always heavy downs in a football game, and they're critical. They're very important. I would say that no matter the type of defense, the scheme you run, if you want to be a good defense, you have to be good on early down, and you have to earn the right to rush the quarterback, blitz, because if teams are moving the ball on early down and they're in manageable situations, you can't really maybe get into those packages to try to tee off on opponents. But this year so far, you know, we've been pretty good on early down, and that's allowed us to get into those second and long, third down situations where, you know, teams have to absorb a little bit more risk and drop back and pass the football. And I think Flo's defense really comes alive in those moments.
0: Blake Cashman, kind enough to join us via the Connecticut Water Systems hotline. Kevin Seifert, who's covered this team for many, many years, joins us weekly, had written, I think, going into the game, a piece that I thought was interesting, because what it laid out defensively was a belief, these are quotes from many of you on the defense, saying that one of the advantages this year is that the B-flow approach was, we don't have to start from scratch anymore in the off-season stuff in terms of what we're putting in. That we can almost start at, you know, the fourth level, senior level, so to speak, because we've got many of the same people who kind of understand what this whole thing is about, and that to a certain extent, it has allowed you guys to add even more intricacies and wrinkles to what you do. Do you agree with that?
1: I absolutely agree with that. When you have guys that have played in the system, understand it conceptually and as a whole, you're able to keep taking it to the next level. And as we all know, Flo's a very innovative coach. And, you know, he always is critiquing his scheme and does a good job doing that because it keeps opponent offenses on their toes. And, you know, that's kind of where we picked up even this offseason and going into training camp.
0: How much fire and brimstone does B-Flo have? Leaving aside for the moment the wrinkles and the X's and O's part of it, the chess match that he seems to enjoy. In terms of, when I say fire and brimstone, obviously I mean, you know, dramatic in terms of his approach. I don't want to say necessarily yelling is important, but a guy who's very emotional when he's talking to his unit, like you and other members of the team. How would you describe that side of B-Flo?
1: Like the during the week? Or are you talking about on game day?
0: Actually, both. I'd like answers. Yeah, that's okay. Both would be good.
1: I mean, I think during the week, you know, Flo is pretty calm and steady. The same guy, very intentional and clear with what the plan's going to be. And communicating that to other coaches on the staff and us players. And on game day, you know, like that's when I feel like a lot of excitement and enthusiasm that fans see come to life. I mean, who doesn't love to play for a coach that, you know, when the defense makes a big third down stop, he's right there, you know, fist bumping with the guys, jumping up and down, patting guys on the back of the helmet, celebrating with them. That's the kind of, you know, energy that, you know, this defense, the players play with, and Flo brings that as well.
0: What makes him mad?
1: What makes him mad?
0: Mm-hmm.
1: Well, guys not doing their job. really, I would say even when there are mistakes, Flo is pretty calm about that on game day. I think that would surprise people. I mean, you'll know he's upset, but his approach to communicate the correction, you know, I think is special because, you know, I've seen that times where, you know, maybe coaches let another coach or another player hear it too much and they kind of, you know, mentally fall into like a slump in the game. But I think Flo does a great job at, you know, pointing out the mistakes. This is what we need to do with the correction. Like, move on. You know, keep flying around. You guys are playing great. Like, I would say he's very encouraging and positive on game day.
0: There's an interesting nuance to that, right? Because I would assume for any coach, especially now, because what I hear, you know, more and more about young players is you can't pound on them the way that maybe older players grew up that way, and so they don't take offense. That the younger players, at least in some cases, are more likely to take offense, and that therefore the best coaching is kind of threading that needle between making the point, you know, holding people accountable, but not perhaps losing their minds the way they might have with older players because they know older players kind of grew up with that sort of coaching mentality.
1: Yeah, I think Flo does a good job, though, and I think this is a attribute that great coaches have, is like not every player is coached or treated the same way. Similar to like a teacher in a classroom where you can't necessarily teach each student the same way because everybody has different learning habits. So like he understands how he can, you know, how he needs to talk to certain guys and, you know, get his message across. And You know, there's always a time and place. Football is a game that, you know, there's a lot of emotions, yeah. Especially on game day. There's so much time and work that's put into Sundays that, you know, those emotions and feelings come to light sometimes. So, you know, there's times and moments where we all get into it a little bit. But I think Flo, you know, just the way he holds his composure, he does a wonderful job.
0: What will you be shocked if you guys continue to play defensively close to the level you've started the season at? Will you be shocked if he does not get another chance to be a head coach pretty soon?
1: I think I would be shocked. I think he's very well deserving of a head coaching opportunity, and I think he's demonstrated that multiple times. And, you know, we as players, we want to see him get that opportunity. And, you know, we talk about our defensive unit all the time is we always want to see people, you know, find success. And I think, you know, there's an opportunity out there for Flo.
0: Makes some sense. Yeah, I think you'd think it would be inevitable at you know, at some point that somebody will take the plunge. Unfortunately, might be at your expense defensively, and I know that's a prospect you want to look forward to, even though I know you are rooting for him as well. One last question on the game itself, the Saints game. Again, going into what you knew about their offense, what were some of the key precepts? I mean, what was the objective to try to keep this particular offense under control?
1: Well, like I was talking about earlier, you know, we wanted to earn the right to, you know, attack the pocket on passing down. So, you know, we knew we had to stop the run and tackle well. And, you know, when we got into then the second long third down situation, it really just became about quarterback disruption and that game of cat and mouse on, you know, can the offense, you know, find, you know, the open spots on the field before pressure gets home. And I thought defensively, you know, Flo called a great game. Guys executed. Sure, there's, you know, plays here and there that we can be better on, want back. But to be on the road in a tough environment, to be playing a football team that's far better than their record shows, you know, that was a great team win going into the bye.
0: That was where I was going next. Is obviously bye week now. So how does that work? I mean, do you have enough time that you can literally get away if you want to? Is that something that you would want to do? How does bye week work these days for the Vikings?
1: Yeah, some guys, you know, if their permanent residence isn't here in Minnesota, you know, many of them take off their family and go back home. A good amount stay around here in the Twin Cities area, just get off their feet and relax. Mm-hmm. But, you know, bye week is about getting your rest and your recovery, you know, allowing your mind to get away from football for a little bit. But you also, you know, the message is always the same. You got to understand, you know, where we're at in the season, what opportunities are ahead of us. And, you got to be ready to come back to work, and prepare for the Indianapolis Colts.
0: Does that mean this bye week and weekend, Blake Cashman is less likely to watch other pro teams play football?
1: That is correct. you know, I'll probably watch a little bit of, you know, probably two games, maybe three. Mm-hmm. But, you know, at this point in the year for me, with, you know, working, doing football every day, watching even, you know, film on your own at home when you're away from the building, like when you get an opportunity to get away from it and just completely take your mind off, it's a very nice time to have.
0: So when you clear your mind, you could obviously still be staying here. It sounds like you might. How do you do that then? Do you just literally do other tasks? Do you just, you know, take three naps a day, recreate? How do you go about trying to free your mind?
1: Well, get to spend some extra time with my 4.5-month-old son and fiance. I'll
0: there you go.
1: Likely be running a lot of errands, just adulting, trying to catch up on things that I haven't gotten to over the last month or so. But other than that, just looking forward to, you know, getting off my feet and, you know, taking my mind off work, because I feel like in a football season, it's go, go, go. And there's a certain level of focus and intensity that you just always, you're always on no matter what. So to be able to turn that off for a little bit is awesome.
0: I know you're not complaining, but it's a meat grinder, isn't it? I mean, it would be to me the definition of meat grinder.
1: The season it is, but it's crazy because, you know, it's at times feels long, and you know the weeks start building each other on top of each other. But you know, once you're in December, it's always like, wow, this flew by. But with football, you just have such like so much structure and routine, you know?
0: Yeah.
1: It's like the same, you're doing the same thing each day, just different week. But it's a long season, and it's, you know, that's why you got to do everything you can to, you know, keep a fine balance. So, you know, your body is feeling good, and you're also your mind sharp.
0: Excellent work on the field and excellent work with us again, sir. We appreciate the time. Enjoy your time off.
1: Thank you. I appreciate it.
0: Appreciate it. That is Blake Cashman, a member of the rather staunch Minnesota Vikings defense, especially so far this season. Don't forget, more Vikings talking points will be coming up. We also have, you can hit the X machine too, because as I said, I'm kind of at odds with hip cricket today, so I'm not even sure if I'm ever going to get on the Bradshaw and Brian KFN text line, which is rare for us.
2: Yeah.
0: Maybe it's healthier.
2: Well, there's no doubt it's healthier.
0: Yeah, I guess that part's
2: no
0: automatic.
2: No question
0: is
2: it's healthier.
0: No question, Dan.
2: Dan, you're exactly right.
0: Exactly right. That's it. That's the great Les Frazier. By the way, we've got a few extra minutes here, and we'll get to more Vikings talking points for sure. Lieber in the 4 o'clock hour of the broadcast. I did have a little bit of FOMO Friday because the sad news broke on Iron Mike Ditka, and we did not have a chance to ode him. It was, again, you know, you make everything personal sometimes, and as it turns out, you know, we're flying into Chicago to catch another a plane to Champaign, Illinois for this dance event. And you say, well, where else should I be flying in today?
2: Yeah,
0: Chicago,
2: right.
0: Illinois.
2: I thought about that, too.
0: Now, the Bears obviously didn't do much to help the Ditka cause on Sunday. The Packers just lit them up. That game was not even as close as the final score indicated, because I did see a decent amount of that. I think the final was 31-7. Could have been a lot worse.
2: I didn't see any of the game. I just saw Brett Blakemore's tweets.
0: Oh, it was he haughty?
2: Oh, they're pretty haughty.
0: Doesn't take much.
2: He was waiting.
0: For that.
2: Yep.
0: The part about Ditka, I mean, again, a legend on every level. I'm not going to be breaking any new ground there. But from a fan perspective and from a media perspective, the thing that has always struck me about Ditka is probably, given the visibility of this sport and the all-consuming nature of the coverage of it, can you say anything more complimentary about an individual than he always made it interesting? And that doesn't mean, by the way, he always did the right thing. That doesn't mean he couldn't be boorish sometimes with, you know, firing back a little bit too hard. But on in every way, he always made the whole bit interesting. I think because he got the theater of it, which is ironic given, you know, he's hardcore, blue-collar, Aliquippa, Pennsylvania guy. So you don't think of him being a guy who'd be that quick necessarily on his feet from a media standpoint or even care to be that quick. But he became that as even as a player to a certain, I mean, the most one of the most famous quotes ever uttered by a player. He's in a salary dispute with the late, great George Halas, the founder of the Bears. And the quote that people remember to this day was that Halas throws, what's the quote? Nickels like their manhole covers.
2: Oh, that's right. Yep.
0: As in, I mean, is there a more effective way to call somebody cheap? And he gets traded as a result. Goes to the Eagles, then ends up, when I'm in Dallas, briefly, he's in Dallas, still as an assistant coach, and then he gets the call to take over the Bears, and the rest is pretty much history on that. The other thing to remember for the old-timer, the youngsters, is he's a hell of a tight end.
2: That's what
0: I said. He changed the position to a large extent. He made it more of a receiver position than it had ever been before. He and John Mackey did that from back in the day. And that part should not be forgotten. On Ditka. We had him on a few times over the years, not a lot lately, but he's another one of those guys where you have his phone number.
2: Yep.
0: And you it's sort of a little like Parcells where, well, you don't want to abuse it much, but every once in a while you take a shot. And every time we took a shot with Parcells, he either did it or he was not unhappy about, in fact, one time I think I called him. And he's so intimidating, you feel like you got to apologize.
2: Yes.
0: Because, well, he's not really talking. I don't remember what the issue was. And the first thing Parcells said to me was, don't apologize. You're doing your job, which was kind of mature, you know, for a guy, the old school guy to think.
2: Yeah.
0: And Ditka was the same way.
2: He was.
0: He if he could find time, he would. And, you know, it's not like we texted a lot. But, you know, one of the last texts I sent Iron Mike was, I think it was on his birthday, one of his birthdays. And I just said, name from the past, interviewed you a bunch of times your 85 season, because that's all I covered that year, because they were the story nationally, and I was covering the NFL. And then obviously some of the time here and some on the radio. But, you know, you emotionally had such a big impact on my father, because your 85 years, I've said before, I said this to Les Frazier, was the year my mother was finally lost her battle with cancer. And so you're looking for just little distractions. And so I sort of reemphasized that with Ditka and thanked him. He couldn't have been nicer what he sent back. It was a wonderful note. So just, again, there ain't many guys like that. And I think that's why, even though he's from a rival team, that shouldn't matter a time like that. He becomes bigger than that. He was bigger than any of that. And, of course, he was an agitator. The famous, you know, Roller Dome video when in the late 80s, and I think I was already here by that point, he named the Metrodome the Roller Dome just to get Vikings and fans going.
2: Yep.
0: And then there was the famous video of he's basically moving from one office to another at the Bears offices on roller skates just to be, you know, difficult, right?
2: Yeah.
0: Just to get people going. But he had a sense of humor about pretty much all of that stuff. Who told the story too? He had he basically when he was in New York,
2: Jim Nantz,
0: ESPN, the Nantz story.
2: Yep.
0: I've heard it from a couple different people.
2: Yeah.
0: The old $100 bill deal.
2: Keep the change.
0: Where that's all he carried was $100. So you get a beer, keep the change on $100, and
2: yep.
0: he said every year for the NFL season, he basically, he added up, I think he said he spent $100,000.
2: He budgeted $100,000, $5,000 a week, 20 weeks,
0: yeah,
2: going to New York,
0: yeah,
2: to be on with CBS.
0: Absolutely remarkable.
2: Yeah.
0: I'm not even sure I'd heard that that story before, but it was very well done. So I'm hoping he got owed it properly. That's my attempt to do a little bit of that, too, because it's still worth it. He's there's no question. Who else is there that, you know, decades later, you've got people in the crowd, you know, trying to look like Ditka.
2: Correct.
0: It's just unprecedented, is it not?
2: That's the news broke in time where Pierre Nugent and I could talk about it on Enough Said.
0: Excellent.
2: On Friday.
0: That's great.
2: And that's exactly what I said.
0: Yeah.
2: I go, 30 years plus removed, and another job,
0: because
2: he went to the New Orleans Saints, which wasn't as prolific as his
0: Bears
2: run.
0: He made his own version of the Herschel Walker trade.
2: He did for Ricky Williams.
0: Ricky Williams, that did not work out very well either.
2: Listen, you've still got adults that dress like their coach from the 80s and early 90s.
0: Yes.
2: That doesn't happen. And how many guys, how many people have three distinct acts? Because you mentioned, like... We talk about this with John Madden a little bit too, right? Like, people forget he's a Super Bowl winning coach. Why? Because he went on to be the face of the NFL in the broadcast booth and the face of a video game. Like Ditka, same thing. I didn't know he was an unbelievable tight end until probably many years after I watched him as coach of the Bears and obviously as an analyst after that. So he goes from unbelievable player to Super Bowl winning coach to one of the preeminent analysts, and really a guy who cut through everything. I mean, he's in commercials, he's in movies, he did pretty much everything. There's not many people that can pull all of that off, player, coach, analyst, and be elite at all three of them.
0: The stat I'm looking for that I can't find, his rookie year, he had 58 receptions, but what I recall is he averaged like 20 yards a catch as a rookie tight end. Tight ends went for like 6 yards back in those days.
2: KSC would have loved him.
0: He completely redid the position. So it wasn't just the catches. In fact, it was 12 touchdowns that year. It was, we'll find it here eventually. It was his yards per catch by tight end standards were absolutely amazing. We've got a lot more Vikings stuff to get to. Vikings talking points. I think the prevalence on Sunday of the doofus factor. In the case of the Vikings, it didn't come back to haunt them, but there were a couple other games where the doofus factor was a killer. There's no question. So we'll broaden it out, but I got more Viking stuff to get to. And if you want to reach us, X might be the better place to go. Ben Lieber is scheduled to join us probably about 4:50 or so. Don't go away.
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5: Three unbeaten teams left in the NFL all remained undefeated this weekend. The Chiefs were on bye. The Minnesota Vikings went to New Orleans and won 23-13 behind Kyler Murray's 208 total yards. And San Francisco 49ers went in Seattle and beat the defending champions 32-9. MVP favorite Brock Purdy threw for 89 yards. He also took 3 sacks in the game season. I'm Adam Abdallah.
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4: Your fan regional weather from Chief Meteorologist Utol Tom Szymanski. For tonight, cloudy, areas of showers, drizzle, fog. Overnight low of 41 tonight. Mostly cloudy tomorrow. Look for daytime highs near 51. For Wednesday, mostly sunny, areas of frost. Wednesday morning, overnight low of 34. Wednesday's high 58. For Thursday, partly to mostly cloudy. Windy on Thursday, high near 60. And then heading into the weekend, Friday, partly sunny, windy. Friday's high of 52. That's your 740 The Fan regional weather.
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18: 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I'm Frank Aaron.
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0: Is the old Kyler Murray the new Kyler Murray?
20: Paul, when you talk about timing, that's one thing I'm seeing out of Murray already, man. The timing is right there. The ball's on time, and it's accurate.
21: Vikings chewing on the clock, playing a game of keep away. Need a first down here. Third and two. Murray shotgun. Two receivers left, one right. Takes the handoff to Jones. He's now going to pump, and he floats out to the right. Throws to the right. Caught, first down. Patience by Kyler Murray. He played the patience game, and he found Justin Jefferson at the 30. That's 19 for 18, and another first down.
20: And Jefferson was running a dig. He was running an in route and saw that Kyler Murray escaped to his right and just did a pirouette and left the DB in his dust and was wide open, Paul. So that is improvisation right there. That's them making it up kind of as they go. And that's what's so important with Jefferson, is that he and Murray, for some reason, just seem to be on the same page, and that was evidence of it right there.
21: Kyler Murray has started 10 of 10 for 96 yards. back to pass. Has to run away from a couple of Saints for the right side. Pedal to the middle. Gets to the 30, 25. Stutter steps to the 20. There was that spectacular Kyler Murray run for which we have been waiting. It went for 18 and a first down. Wow. Kyler spins away from his team, heads to the left side, points down the field. Now he throws to DJ Dallas at the 30, and DJ reaches for the first down at the 26. What a wonderful throw by Kyler Murray, heading left. He's right-handed, planted with his left foot, threw across his body, first down. Third down. With a 13-7 lead, Murray out of the shotgun. Ty Felton in motion to the left. He's outside of Juwan Jennings. Jefferson to the right. Murray facing a blitz. He can run up the middle, and he will. 25-20. Between the hash marks, slides at the 15 for a first down. 10-yard run by Kyler Murray, whose last two runs have amassed 28 yards, and that's a first down for the Vikings. They have entered the 3M red zone.
1: Yeah, they just opened up the middle. He had zero pass rush discipline by that Saints defensive line, Paul. They were playing some man-to-man. Nobody's eyes were on the quarterback, and that was a smart play by Kyler Murray. He just pulled that thing down, head north and south, and so hopefully the juices are flowing now. All this work with his legs is going to get that arm loose, and he can get another ball into Justin Jefferson.
0: I'm sorry. I was so mesmerized, I didn't realize it was over.
2: Well, that could have been, it could have been about a nine-minute Vikings talking point.
0: Yes.
2: We cut it to about 2:40.
0: Yeah.
2: But there were so many Kyler Murray options.
0: Let me ask you this.
2: Yeah.
0: I don't know what kind of lobbying is allowed for, like, MVP voting, but whoever is lobbying on behalf of Kyler Murray, could the video or audio, I guess there, you just put together, could that be the start of it? That little montage.
2: It could be helpful.
0: But there could be several others. We want to thank our good friends at Federated Insurance. Obviously, they are our fine sponsor for Vikings Talking Points each and every week. We've got several good ones, two now that we've passed along to you. But
2: I wrote down, not to interrupt you.
0: No, go ahead.
2: Once you sent me the talking points, I kind of went through today at home, and I was rewatching the game and just kind of like taking notes on when Flonami plays came and Kyler Murray plays. I don't know how many we got there. Four. I left on the cutting room table 5 different Kyler Murray plays that could have been talking point.
0: Yeah.
2: That I just said after a while, I go, I think I've got enough. The JJ throws, the first downs, but I left 5. I don't know how many I put in there, but that's how many good plays he made in this new Kyler Murray realm.
0: It is funny how quickly, and this is the beauty of the National Football League. We're going to get into this in a little bit more detail tomorrow when we can kind of broaden out the discussion beyond the Vikings emphasis today. The abrupt nature, the cruel nature, in a sense, of the National Football League. On the other hand, you go out the buoyant nature. Think of it just in terms of the quarterback position, right? Starting this weekend, Kyler Murray was like, yeah, a little better last week, but come on, what's really happened? And then he has a good game. At times, very good game. Jordan Love.
2: Yeah.
0: Everybody's done with him.
2: Yeah.
0: Offensive line is the worst in football history. He looks off. Everybody looks off. This week against the Bears, he looks like he's better than Aaron Rodgers and Brett Favre put together in terms of the long throw.
2: Yeah, right? Yeah.
0: What are we talking about regarding the Bears, the quarterback? They don't even need Caleb Williams for a couple of three games because they've got not just one, but two legitimate quarterback options, number two and number three. And guess what? Number two and number three threw, I think, between them, 3 interceptions against Green Bay. They started with Bajent, the backup. Then they went to Keenum. Bajent got benched. They go to Keenum. He throws a bad interception. I didn't see it, but I'm told it was a bad one. And now suddenly it's like, well, they better get Caleb back.
2: Right.
0: So that whole all it takes is one game for the entire narrative to change. Meanwhile, Detroit is still scoring touchdowns against Arizona this week?
2: Yes.
0: They scored, I think it was on 7 or 8 straight drives. Now, their defense is still, I guess, a question, but it kind of is why football is so revered, I think, is that if you're feeling bad about your team, you can feel a lot better pretty quick, even if you only get to, enjoy it for a week. If you're feeling pretty good about your team, it may not last. It can be very, very quick as well. And at the quarterback position, like I said, we sort of saw a complete reversal for this particular weekend. It definitely felt like Kyler ascending. It felt like Jordan Love recovering. And it felt like Detroit, who's that, Goff?
2: Yep.
0: He's all along been very good. So he's, I guess you could say, staying steady or ascending a little bit. And then there's the Bears' backup quarterbacks descending

0: because they were primed to do something significant, and whatever amount of time they had completely turned the thing around for one game.
1: That's why people love the NFL.
0: There's no doubt.
1: Every week is a new opportunity and a new challenge. You want to give away some money?
0: Why not?
1: Fan of Two Men in a Truck. Want to give you a shot to win bonus bucks. It is our national cash contest. The keyword for the 4 o'clock hour is dollar. 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
11: For KFGO News, I'm Darren Selvig. A 75-year-old man was injured after he lost control of his pickup on Wintershow Road in Valley City. Police Chief Nick Horner says the pickup, driven by a 75-year-old man, had lost control. The driver possibly had a medical issue. The pickup struck two trailers before striking a tractor implement and coming to a stop. The driver was transported to Mercy Hospital for medical treatment. And the numbers are in for North Dakota's Drive Sober or Get Pulled Over enforcement campaign from August through September. Nearly 370 citations were handed out. 55 DUI arrests were made. 15 citations were made for minor in possession or consumption, and 9 citations were given for open container. 5 drug-related arrests were also made. State officials say that one alcohol crash happens every 15 hours in North Dakota. In the KFGO newsroom, I'm Darren Selvig.
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0: All right, let's play the schedule game. We play this game a lot, but now maybe it feels more interesting with the Vikings starting 5-0. Did anybody have Vikings starting 5-0 on their bingo card? They may claim they did, but they didn't.
1: Yeah, I don't think I had it.
0: I certainly didn't. I don't even remember what I had at this point in the season. But they are 5-0. Prepare it. Now they're off this week, obviously. And the Gophers are off. Was that a conspiracy? See, I don't like that. I'd like to have, I'd rather have one of the teams back.
1: They wanted to let you focus on Ohio State coming to Bloomington Saturday on Big Noon kickoff.
0: I don't like our chances, but I have to learn to just let it happen. Like, how ridiculous is it that I'm no longer satisfied as an Indiana football or Indiana alum who has become an Indiana football fan for all the obvious front-running reasons, that I can't handle just having a really good team. It has to be a team that I don't want to have to steal games.
1: Yeah.
0: I mean, that's sick. I mean, what did I expect? They were going to be able to do the same thing they did last year?
1: Well, but that's what SIG demands.
0: They are undefeated.
1: They are. And they did steal it.
0: Nebraska, good to Nebraska. I mean, it doesn't get any more vintage than that, does it, from a Nebraska standpoint? How are they handling it in Lincoln?
1: You know,
0: it's got to be difficult.
1: I haven't checked, but you're right, because they had to be sick.
0: Had to be.
1: And you could see it coming the whole day, just like.
0: Well, I told, Bozich texts me, and he goes, halftime, they're in trouble. I said, but.
1: No, they're not.
0: I said, this is beyond stealable. What wasn't it? Wasn't it 10-3 at the half?
1: It was like
0: a 7-point game.
1: Mm-hmm.
0: I said, it's absolutely winnable, even if they have no business winning it. I didn't predict the 75-yard crossing route for a touchdown to cut a 17-6 lead back to 17-13. By the way, I love he didn't chase points there. That's another issue. Where was I? Hold on a second. Why am I getting? I don't want that call. Viking schedule. And we're going to get to the Gophers, and we will get to some Big Ten stuff. So we're at 5-0.
1: Yep.
0: Next game is noon on October 25th, hosting the Indianapolis Colts. That's a CBS game for the record.
1: Who are 2-3.
0: So you look at that and say, well, there's no reason you can't be 6-0.
1: Exactly.
0: Then you've got at Detroit. Let's say that's an L.
1: Okay.
0: First loss, 6-1. We got Buffalo here. Let's say that's an L.
1: That'll be fun.
0: 6-2.
1: Buffalo's beatable. They just lost.
0: They did. That's true. And they play tonight.
1: Yeah, that's true.
0: Yeah. I think it's the Rams. At Green Bay, that's a loss. So now I got us at 6-3.
1: I'm not going there.
0: We're hosting San Francisco. That's a loss. Now we're 6-4. I have us beating Atlanta at 7-4. I have us beating Carolina at 8-4. I have us losing to New England. There.
1: Really?
0: 8-5. I have us beating the Lions here. That's 9-5. I have us beating Washington to Washington. That's 10-5. I've got us at Jets winning 11-5. And then we lose to the Bears to finish the season. We finish 11-6. Now.
1: We lose to the Bears at home?
0: Yeah.
1: Last week of the season?
0: I'm just saying that to say it. Point is, though, again, you can you don't want to ever lose games. You can, because you could, if you start 6-0, you can lose some games and not, I think, have to ever even push the panic button. Now, if you lose too many of them against the good teams, then people go, well, you just got exposed.
1: Paper Tigers.
0: Right? That's it.
1: Yeah.
0: So you got to win your share. But I think that's all you have to win. The league's wacky. You just have to win your share, right? I mean, we see it. I mean, we saw the Niners just knocked off Seattle.
1: Yep, by 3.
0: And that was the one team that generally had the Niners' number, I think, was Seattle. But we've seen it over and over again that the league almost demands a certain number of, that doesn't make any sense, outcomes even involving, I think, very good teams. You need me to stay ahead now? Or can I go to 27?
1: You go to 27.
0: Okay, then we got
1: a few minutes.
0: Fair enough.
1: See, I'm so bought in on the offense, like I questioned like 3 of those losses. Like,
0: really?
1: Yeah. Yeah.
0: Well,
1: why can't we beat Buffalo here on Monday night?
0: They're all winnable.
1: House of Pain.
0: They're all winnable.
1: San Francisco and Mexico City.
0: Yeah, I think the Niners are back. Plus,
1: they might
0: Purdy is.
1: He's clinical. He's surgical.
0: He's playing really, really well.
1: He's playing at a high level.
0: He's become, I mean, Salisbury is higher on him than anybody I've heard. He thinks Purdy's problem is the obvious, is it not? It's he just doesn't look the part.
1: Correct.
0: Right? He's got this face like he's 12 years old. He doesn't seem to be that big, although I don't even really know how tall he is. He might be taller than I think, but he doesn't have that quarterback.
1: He's not imposing.
0: Imposing is a good word for it. Presence, where you go, you don't want to mess with Brock Purdy. Leaving aside the Mr. Irrelevant, I think that's fighting him. But his numbers are tremendous this year. Now I didn't see much of the game against.
1: I didn't either.
0: Seattle.
1: But he must have played pretty well because social media was talking about it.
0: Well, and there was a gift touchdown in that game, I think early, late first half, where a handoff from the 3 yard line. I don't remember who the Seattle running back was. Ball pops up into the air for a good defensive play, and the Niners end up with a gift touchdown at the end of the first half, which might have been the difference in the ball game. Darnold, I think, had two picks.
1: Yes.
0: Along with one.
1: Super sharp.
0: Yeah.
1: Purdy, by the way, 6'1", 220.
0: Okay, so that's not that small.
1: It's pretty small for a quarterback.
0: Is that smaller than Kyler?
1: No.
0: No.
1: Nobody's smaller than Kyler.
0: No, that's true.
1: Nobody's smaller
0: than
1: Kyler.
0: But who's faster?
1: Kyler. When you see Debo Samuel's hurt again, there's the annual Niners thing.
0: Well, and
1: they always have injuries.
0: The Packers just lost, is it Hargrave, to a an Achilles.
1: He's done.
0: It is a brutal. I think have been fairly lucky. And now with the bye, we're not going to have to ask Jonesy to do everything, even though he's been very much up to it, right? Well, now we get Jordan Mason back.
1: Yes, and hopefully Jordan Addison back. That's the thing about the offense. They have not yet been whole for an entire game. Now, I know that's everybody.
0: Niners have lost like 12 people on defense.
1: And they do that every year.
0: Yeah, that's true.
1: A lot of time, Christian McCaffrey's always injured, that whole deal. It's probably a fool's errand to think about what's it going to look like when everybody's back. Because I don't know. Obviously, we know that Donovan Jackson's not going to be back. Darrisaw, we would expect to be back.
0: But so you got us beating Buffalo here.
1: Yeah, maybe not.
0: That's 7:15. That's a Monday night game.
1: Yeah. I think we're going to win
0: in Lambeau. You got us winning in Green Bay.
1: I think we're going to win in Lambeau. I think we're going to win in Mexico City. I think we're 13-4.
0: Well, then we're 13-4. Yeah. Then you're talking number one seed, probably.
1: I think we're beating New England. New England hasn't been very good.
0: 14-3?
1: Yeah. New England just beat Buffalo,
0: it's
1: going to
0: just make it more devastating when we lose our second
1: playoff. Yeah, but I'm so used to it now. I'm like not even, it doesn't even faze me anymore. Like, that's what we said after the Kyler Murray injury in the first game. He's been literally 6 months talking about it, and he's hurt 11 plays into the season. That's Vikings football.
0: Hell yeah.
1: Like, that shouldn't affect you anymore. I get why it does, but if you've been around a while, like I have, my entire life going through this, at some point you just got to say, it can't bother me anymore. Just is what we are.
0: Are we actively rooting for the continued success of who's the Giants quarterback, Jameis Winston? Because he brought the Giants back.
1: Yeah.
0: They ended up having to settle for a tie, I think, in that game, didn't they, the Giants?
1: They tied Washington.
0: Yeah, they tied. Well, that was the Washington game.
1: Yep.
0: But he played well enough again that I'm assuming you can't just insert McCarthy in there. So any of that concern about, well, he's going to go someplace and do great, that's put off at least a couple of more weeks. Plus, Kyler's now ascending enough that maybe it doesn't matter.
1: That's
0: as
1: it.
0: We talked
1: the
0: about.
1: The basically five quarters, because I give him the Dolphins quarter from last week. The five quarters Kyler Murray makes everything look different. Now, he's one punt pass pick away from everybody going crazy again. That's the beauty of the NFL.
0: Or one injury.
1: That's true, too. But then we got Wentz.
0: Yeah, Wentzy.
1: Did you see how locked in Brosmer was, by the way, at the end of the half? I think it was the end of the half.
0: He had to play?
1: No.
0: Oh.
1: But he knew the situation so
0: I see.
1: Well. We threw it over the middle because we kicked a field goal right before the half, right?
0: If I remember correctly.
1: And
0: I'm assuming from 55, make 50-yard field goal.
1: It was deep, and they threw it over the middle. I think JJ caught it, and Brosmer from the sideline was signaling to get everybody up.
0: See?
1: We got to spike it. That's the Brownstones.
0: That's what you do. You're locked in.
1: He knows what's coming.
0: Yeah, you have to. You have to do what you can do.
1: Exactly.
0: You're not going to be able to play. Try to be the brains on the sidelines to the operation.
1: And I'm sure that was critical to integral to them clocking it and getting that last field goal.
0: I don't think there's any question. Did he get a game ball?
1: We'll have to watch the video again.
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7: 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Will Connor Murray, a little more comfortable in that Minnesota Vikings offense? Murray and the Vikings defeating New Orleans 23-13 yesterday, now 5-0 in the year, and entering a bye week. Kevin O'Connell, after the game yesterday, talked about Connor Murray's effort.
13: And more confidence, just getting full weeks of practice into a game. This is really his third full game playing. And just see him continuing to progress and get better. I never thought this would start out in a way where we would just see, snap our fingers, and this is the NFL. It's hard. It's hard to win. You know, the way they just keep doing their way is what I'm so proud of, and Kyler's a big part of that.
7: Vikings have the Colts following this bye week upcoming. Rams and Bills coming up tonight, Monday Night Football. 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

0: So Will Reichert has made, is it 34 field goals in a row? I think that's the number I've paid attention to. And his last missed field goal was the wire one, the controversial one.
1: Yeah.
0: That was a 51-yarder. That was in London against the Browns, October 5, 2025. And so wasn't there like a debate about whether it actually did strike the wire?
1: The NFL said it didn't, which
0: exactly. Yeah. And so to me, that's one of those where haven't we done like a deep dive? Where's the athletic oral history on that kick?
1: I'm pretty sure we did it.
0: Did we do it?
1: And I think anybody with eyes saw that it hit a wire. The trajectory changed when it went there. There was another one that was either got hit or it was close to it, if I remember right.
0: By him?
1: Yeah. That's the only thing keeping him from perfection right now. In general.
0: Think about it.
1: For the last 2 years.
0: He's still playing under his rookie contract. Average salary per year. $1,047,655. Now, again, that's good money. Nobody's going to feel sorry for him. But my God. Is there ever been an occasion, when's the last time a place kicker ever held out for more money?
1: Oh, wow.
0: Now, he's, by all accounts, not the type who would do that anyway, allegedly.
1: I don't know. Maybe he's built different.
0: Yeah, I don't. I mean,
1: maybe he's different.
0: So, did you see his signing bonus? Was $170,620.
1: Not bad.
0: $170,000.
1: Yeah.
0: He is, by the way, in 2028, he'll be an unrestricted free agent.
1: Well, Nolan Teasley better get ahead of that.
0: I extend him right now.
1: Yeah.
0: I might sign him to a lifetime deal.
1: We don't need a Quinnesota, Quinn Hughes issue here. Let's just handle this business right now and take care of it.
0: You can't mess with him being stolen by anybody else, right? Has he already established himself as the greatest kicker in Minnesota Vikings history? Already.
1: Who would that list be?
0: Well, I mean, you probably, again, I guess it depends on how you look at it, over the course of a career,
1: yeah,
0: or a set of seasons.
1: We've had almost as many kickers as we've had quarterbacks. That's part of the problem why I'm drawing a blank.
0: Yeah, that's true.
1: You know what I mean?
0: Like, yeah, we have.
1: We've had a lot of year by year, has a good year, then he's bad.
0: Yeah, that's true.
1: Blair Walsh. Then you get rid of him. Daniel Carlson had nothing. He got cut 3 games into it, had a good run. And now I think he's kind of come back to the pack a little bit.
0: Yeah, I think that's true.
1: Fouad Rivas, he was a good kicker.
0: He had a moment.
1: Longevity.
0: Here's the one that we had some fun with. Donald Igwebikwe. Remember Donald Igwebikwe?
1: Only because of the name. I don't remember watching him kick.
0: Well, he was a good kicker, but then he ended up getting arrested on some significant drug charge, and my recollection was he got exonerated on it, that he was found not guilty. Donald Igwebikwe. Had a moment, as I recall it. But it has reached a point where it can't be boring to talk about him anymore. Right, I mean, where you go, yeah, kickers, come on, man. Yeah, there's a lot of good ones, and he's one of the good ones. That's great, but we can't really spend that much time on it. But there's a collective weight now to what he's doing, especially with a team that still isn't exactly scoring, 40 points a game, that cannot be discounted. One kicker in the history of this league named MVP, Mark Moseley.
1: When was
0: straight
1: that?
0: Ahead kicker, okay. Washington Redskins. You'll have to look up the year. It would have to have been the 80s. I think that's the only kicker in National Football League history to win an MVP. Now, somebody said, who told us this the other day, I believe, that it wouldn't happen now. That literally he could not miss another kick the rest of the season and he still wouldn't win it. If I had a vote, I don't know, man. I'd have to think about it.
1: Moseley was 1982.
0: Yeah.
1: Which was a strike-shortened season.
0: That's true.
1: 9 regular season games. He made 20 of 21.
0: 20 of 21. He only missed one. He was straight ahead kicker guy, I'm pretty sure. Which again tells you what a different era it was. But yeah, I mean, everybody's trying to find, is there another angle on him? Is there some, you know, goofy thing? I don't know that anybody's found it, but you keep, it's not just accuracy. Obviously it's range.
1: Yes.
0: That stands out in his case, that there's, it just doesn't even look like he's breaking a sweat.
1: No.
0: Right.
1: And they're absolute bombs.
0: Yeah.
1: The ones from 50 plus, they're just bombs and they're all straight. I think the one right before halftime yesterday was a little off to the right, but
0: really,
1: yeah. But
0: you think it's the start of trouble?
1: I don't.
0: You think it was like, you think it was floating a little?
1: Maybe a little. Okay. I don't know.
0: I'm sure it was a bad hold.
1: Well, it had to
0: bad
1: be.
0: Bad snap for Mike Morris?
1: I'm not.
0: Might have had something to do with it.
1: I can't put it on the thrill. I can't put it on Reichert at this point.
0: No, you can't. Is that his only nickname so far?
1: I think so.
0: Yeah.
1: The funniest thing about him was that, was it last year or the year before? Because like we were talking about with Brock Purdy, he looks like a kicker. So he doesn't look like, when he's just down there in warmups, it doesn't look like he should be there. That security hassled him in one of his first home games here. Or one of the first home games of the season.
0: That's right. Yes, that's right.
1: Because it doesn't look like he should be down there. That's the funniest part.
0: I can't get over the May story. The security story.
1: Well, you know what I didn't want to say? Because I was already mad at him about the gold lot. That whole thing, that he was an expert. I didn't want to burst his bubble. Like, a lot of the security at Huntington Bank, they're not Minnesotans. They're not from, like, they'll bring people in.
0: Yeah, but Mace is a legend.
1: I know.
0: I mean, come on.
1: Apparently
0: man.
1: His picture should be at every gate. So that people know, just let him in. Let him do whatever he wants.
0: Yeah.
1: Now, should that person have let him in? Probably. But
0: Mace was not happy with lunch pail or lunch bucket or whatever he called it.
1: No, he wasn't.
0: He was not.
1: The feeling was mutual.
0: No, it was about as vicious between you. I felt actually relieved.
1: Yeah.
0: Because usually I'm in the middle of that, and I was glad to be the bystander.
1: Well, you know how it is.
0: Oh, God, yes.
1: With Mace.
0: He
1: says something, he asks for an opinion, and then basically craps all over it. It's like, well, so you're the, then why do you even ask?
0: Why bother, yeah.
1: You either want to know or maybe get some insight into it or you don't.
0: Speaking of insight, how about we get some from Ben Lieber? He is coming up next here in The Fan.
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3: Miller time. 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
0: I have you, the defense, giving up. Let me see if I have the number here right. I think it's 64 points so far this season. So let me do the math on that. Five games, right? 64. That's 12 and change a game. That's very good. Now, again, you guys I know are searching for perfection, but I assume that's a number that you, as a man with high defensive standards, can live with. 64 points for the entire season is all you guys have yielded. And that, by the way, includes the fumble return, which obviously your defense had nothing to do with against New Orleans.
4: Yeah, I think... overall, with how we've played defensively, we're happy with where we're at and what we've accomplished so far, but by no means are we satisfied. I think I've said it before, you know, there's still meat on the bone out there, and we want to continue to be, you know, very critical on ourselves, be our biggest critic, and continue to find ways to get better each week.
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7: 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The Cowboys lost on Thursday in embarrassing fashion. The Eagles lost in London to the Jags, and with 8 seconds left in overtime and no timeouts on Sunday, Commanders QB Jaden Daniels let the clock run out instead of spiking the ball and attempting a game-winning field goal, leading to a tie between Washington and the New York Giants. Inexcusable from everyone. I'm Adam Abdallah.
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6: Your fan regional weather from Chief Meteorologist who told Tom Schabansky. For tonight, cloudy, areas of showers, drizzle, fog. Overnight low of 41 tonight. Mostly cloudy tomorrow. Look for daytime highs near 51. For Wednesday, mostly sunny, areas of frost Wednesday morning, overnight low 34, Wednesday's high 58. For Thursday, partly to mostly cloudy, windy on Thursday, high near 60. And then heading into the weekend, Friday, partly sunny, windy, Friday's high of 52. That's your 740 The Fan regional weather.
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1: 54 overnight, cloudy tomorrow with a high near 64. Ben Lieber now.
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0: now when for Ben Lieber, brought to you by FVP Battery. He joins us via the Connecticut Water Systems Hotline. Would you classify yourself, Ben Lieber, as a great receiver mind?
1: No. I mean, as far as evaluation,
0: yes.
1: I think I know a thing or two, but, mm-hmm. you know, as far as the skill, no, I can't catch. I can't run around. I can't do any of that stuff.
0: So, nevertheless, I'm going to ask you to react to the news that apparently Vikings are continuing to look at veteran wide receivers. We know that we picked up Odell Beckham Jr., but apparently mm-hmm. we worked out Juju Smith-Schuster as well. Our guy Tommy Pelissero saying that he was in Minnesota for a workout. He's 29, signed with the Giants in June, cut by them in Austin. Do we know anything about Juju? And what do we know, or what are you learning about the possibility of Odell Beckham Jr. actually being a factor for us eventually?
1: Yeah, I mean, I'm just as curious as everybody else. I actually just saw that right before I jumped on the phone with you guys. And, you know, my curiosity is piqued like everybody else. Like, and you start asking yourself, well, what does this mean? I mean, does this mean that Jordan Addison has a much more severe hamstring injury? Are we talking, you know, true IR for more than four mm-hmm. games or more? Are we talking about somebody else on the roster that's underperforming? You know, it's really difficult to assess the whole thing because as of the fourth quarter of the previous game and, you know, the game yesterday, I think it was fair to say nobody really had a fair shot at wide receiver to showcase themselves. So if you're looking at other guys on the roster that Smith-Schuster would come in for, I think there's a compelling argument of like, well, has anybody really gotten a fair shake at playing wide receiver in this offense? So I don't know where this is going. I think it's interesting. It's fun. Yeah. It's fun fodder for a bye week, but I'm curious too.
0: Well, for a couple weeks, the online conspiracy theorists, and maybe you've even addressed this on radio yourself, is that what has been, well, Addison is out the door. Now, this, is before he got injured. And so we're getting other receivers because we're about to make some kind of a big move. Maybe even for the Chargers quarterback. This, of course, was before Kyler had his big week yesterday. So I don't know if you paid attention to any of that or you thought that might be a little bit too grandiose.
1: Yeah, it feels a little grandiose right now. I think Justin Herbert is a very talented player. He's an interesting player because we've seen flashes of greatness with this great arm, very powerful arm. He looks the part. He has the height and the weight. He seems to have the right mentality, but yet there's a lot of bad decisions that loom over him every single game. Is that being coached to take risks? Is it the scheme that doesn't fit him as to why he's underperforming, especially this year?
0: Mm-hmm.
1: What is the motivation for the Chargers? Do they want to get out from this very hefty contract and just start fresh next year? Do they start fresh with a new head coach and a whole new quarterback? It kind of seems that way, the way that they're trending this season. But I don't know if I buy into a 5-0 start by your Minnesota Vikings and all of a sudden now sending a message to Kyler Murray in the quarterback room that, hey, you know, we're already looking for 2027. And so I don't know if I buy it.
0: Yeah, that'd be a seismic move. That's for sure. Kyler, the interesting question off of this game is whether this is who Kyler largely needs to be if he's going to have his best chance to move the needle. Because Kyler himself said, look, yeah, I did it, and that's kind of a throwback. I haven't done a lot of that in a while, and I'm not going to do it just to do it. I'll throw it into the mix, but I'm not going to force it either. So how important was his use of the legs, and how much of a requirement you think is it going forward if we're going to get the best out of what he might have to offer?
1: You know, Dan, I was a little worried the last game where I thought there were some opportunities for him to tuck the ball and run. pick up first downs, be a little bit more brazen with the usage of his legs and really take off. And I didn't see him do that in the previous game. And I thought to myself, well, maybe this concussion is still weighing in the back of his mind. He doesn't want to take that risk of putting his body out there. And then we see this last game yesterday, and this is the version I think that everybody was hoping for. We now have a quarterback. This goes all the way back to Kirk Cousins. We saw it a little bit with Sam Darnold as well. And it was, hey, this offense is great, and we understand what KOC's trying to do, but, man, can we just see what this offense looks like if we have a little bit more of a dynamic player that can buy some time and extend some plays? And, you know, the NFL's kind of turned into a little bit of backyard football. So what does that look like? And I think the game yesterday, it showed us that it's fun. It is a weapon to have a guy like Kyler Murray to use that footwork and use that speed to get around the pocket, to navigate the pocket. And then if he's got a breakout, I thought he was really decisive in his movements. I thought he was really decisive when he wanted to tuck the ball. But all the while, I didn't think for any part of the game was he not seeing the field correctly. I mean, it seemed like he still had his eyes down the field. He was still trying to make plays. I mean, heck, that play late in the game where he broke out to his left and threw it back right on a check down across his body was a remarkable athletic play that he made something out of nothing. Yep. And so I was really encouraged by what I saw yesterday.
0: All of that, I think you nailed it. All that's essential. That, to me, that has to be a part of it, because I don't think just straight up as a drop back guy, he's dominant enough to where you just count on that. Now, he can do that occasionally, I think, but not all the time. So you use all the weapons. And again, we understand there's always a danger of perhaps getting hit, blindsided when he's running. You got to be smart about that. But I 100% agree. If this is going to work or be sustained, you use all of it. And some games, you know, it may be a little less running, and depending on how the rush is and other circumstances or other things that are working. But I think you got to use a little bit of all that he has if you're going to get the best out of what he has to offer.
1: Yeah, no doubt. And I think the one thing that we maybe could add into that whole mix and that arsenal that he showed yesterday was a little bit more of intentional rollouts and sprint outs and bootlegs, to where now you're using a lot of the field. You are going sideline to sideline with him. You're showing the defense that he can be a pocket passer. He can break you down. He can buy time in the pocket, wait for things to open up down the field. Or if not, we definitely know that he's going to find his tight ends. He's going to find his checkdowns. But then you throw in the element of, man, immediately get him outside the pocket. Give those offensive linemen a little bit of a break, a little bit of an angle, so you don't have defensive linemen that are just pinning their ears back and teeing off on us and getting away from some of those stunts that have given us a lot of problems. You know, the first sack that we gave up yesterday was, again, an inside stunt from a defensive end on the outside looping back inside, and our guards just aren't seeing it and reacting quick enough. And that seems to be our Achilles heel when it comes to pass protection. Well, let's get them out of that. Let's get the defensive play caller out of that role of, hey, we can always just pin our ears back and run an inside stunt, and we're going to get some pressure on a four-man rush, and then we can drop seven guys in coverage, and we can really confuse Kyler Murray. Now, if you get him outside the pocket immediately, you might be twisting away from that. And all of a sudden, now you have a really clean pocket, and now he's got the role of throwing it deep and buying time, or just taking off and run.
0: I want you to listen to this Vikings talking point, because I very much want your reaction to this particular play. It runs close to about 2 minutes, so bear with us, but I think you'll find it enjoyable.
2: Handoff goes to Aaron Jones on first down, just inside the numbers, gets past the line of scrimmage, lunges into Saints territory to the 49-yard line. Got to be a run of five, second and five, with 10.5 minutes and counting to go in the game. Minnesota leads 20-13.
3: Yeah, and with the way the offense is rolling, the legs of Kyler Murray and Aaron Jones, and just the time of possession that's been so lopsided. It was 2-1 before this drive even started for the Vikings, that, you know, we're the only ones, I think, that can stop us right now. And it may take us a while, but 10 minutes left on the clock, this is the long drive that you want.
2: The Vikings have had the ball 32 minutes to 17-15 for the Saints. Murray under center. Back to Aaron Jones, right side, more room. Turns it up to the 45, just inside the numbers, and he reaches for the first down. Aaron Jones with a run of 8 yards, stopped by Justin Reed, ninth year from Stanford. He's the two-time Super Bowl champion.
3: Yeah, sneaky little play design as you take Justin Jefferson and motion him in as a fullback, and then you run him away from the play, which is going to pull the backside cutoff or the backside safety. Everybody's going to stop and watch where number 18 is going. So a little bit of a wrinkle in the, you know, in play design, and we've seen that kind of week in and week out.
2: First and 10, Minnesota, 9:20 to go in the game. Kyler Murray's out of the shotgun. He's going to throw left to Jefferson. It's a double pass, Justin threw it to the right, and it nearly was intercepted. It's behind the line of scrimmage, so therefore that thing was live, but it ended up being incomplete. Colby Wooden nearly had an interception of a Justin Jefferson pass. It was a double pass. Jefferson is now 5 of 9 passing during his career. That thing was pear-shaped from the outset, second and 10.
3: Yeah, that was, wow. I mean,
2: no, that's not second and 10 because the ball was live, so
3: right,
2: it's going to be second and 20.
3: It was a lateral, so it's second and 20. And like I had said earlier, Paul, it's like we're the only ones that are stopping us. And high risk, high reward type of a play. So let's see if we can get it back.
0: You loved that play call, didn't you? You, Lieber, you were on the sidelines clapping and going, God, I love the creativity of that play.
1: No, I did not. I didn't. The thing is, I guess I didn't, when I was watching the film back, I didn't look at it in a way of, well, what was the next step? Like, when Justin throws it back,
0: yes.
1: Then what? What was the actual final play going to look like? I don't know, man. As PA and P were breaking that down and setting that play up, they were just talking about time of possession, having momentum, you know, wearing down this defense. You know, it doesn't always have to be sexy. It just do what works.
0: Yeah.
1: And if you're dominating the line of scrimmage that, like we were doing in the run game, we'll just keep doing variations of that and keep them off balance. And Kyler was being efficient and we were getting the ball down the field. So, you know, I do think it was too cute. Thankfully, they broke up the pass and got back on the fumbled ball, and it didn't really cost us too much. But, yeah, those are the situations and momentum-killing plays that, you know, in a tighter game with a better opponent, we'd look back and say, hey, that was a key factor in this game, whether it was a win or a loss.
0: The FVP battery power player of the game.
1: As I mentioned, just going back to look at some of the film review, I was pleasantly surprised at how well Levi Drake Rodriguez played. And I know that they called his name a couple times, but I just want to give him the adoration I think that he deserves. We talk a lot about Jalen Redmond and Dallas Turner, and Van Ginkle played a great game, shot out of a cannon from the very first snap. A lot of guys on defense played well, don't get me wrong, but Levi Drake Rodriguez, he plays with such passion and energy, and there's such a great understanding of what is asked of him as a defensive lineman in this scheme. These guys are asked to move across the blockers' faces a lot. You know, they do a great job. He and Redmond do a great job with their twitchiness. He's very strong at the point of attack. He's got really heavy hands. He can take on a double team as well as anybody on our team right now. He'll get hit with a double team, and he just knows how to lean into that with various techniques and keep his body alive and still make a tackle and still be involved in the tackle. So I just love I love his development, and I'm glad that we're going to give him a little bit of shine.
0: The defensive numbers have obviously been outstanding pretty much from start to finish this year. Are you ready to say this is going to be definitely B-Flo's best defense? You need to see him against a few other teams. Where are we? Because everybody, you know, has come up with the analytics that, especially on third down, our third down conversion rate is semi-historic in terms of stopping the opponent on third down. So, and there was discussion, as you might know, before this game, and in fact, Blake Cashman addressed this with us, that one of the things that's different this year is that because there were enough returning people who've been in this defense for a while, they didn't have to start remedial. Like, you know, from the beginning, we're going to bring every, you know, we're going to going to establish all the stuff, the most basic stuff first in the offseason workouts. That basically they started at the advanced level almost from the beginning, and that has allowed Flores to sort of add some new wrinkles because they're not starting over. He's got more time to put even more in.
1: Yeah, that's a great position to be in. I mean, we talk about experience all the time, and that's exactly what Cash is talking about, is when you have the same core, whether it's offense or defense, and you have familiarity, that's why you can hit the ground running, and that's why they're playing as fast as they are. And it's funny because I was, I guess to answer your question, I think this is the best version of B-Flo's defense that we've seen since he's been here. Everybody understands their role, just like I was talking with El Presidente and Redmond and all the guys up front. I mean, Gink knows how to engage a guy and drop off in coverage. He understands the passing lanes they're trying to do behind him. So it's even the nuance like that. And you're watching Eric Wilson and Cashman, again, engage an offensive lineman and take the perfect pass drop to take the hot away, whether it's a tight end or a receiver running a little curl route or something against that blitz. I mean, they're just so smart. You know, I was talking to Drew Brees after the game, and I asked him, I said, what would you do to attack this defense? And he honestly didn't have an answer. He's like, I don't know, man. He's like, when you think you have an answer, they do something else. And you can tell that the shell that they build with their coverage, he's like, you can see a line in the defense where you know you're not going to get the ball past them and over the top. So everything's got to be short, but they all play with such good eyes. He's like, their corners and their secondary are tailor-made to play this sort of defense where their quick trigger reaction to break downhill and make tackles, he's like, it just makes you have to work for every single yard knowing that you're going to get blitzed. And so he even was a little like, I don't have a great answer for you. You just have to try to pick them apart.
0: Yeah, that's basically what Gannon said. Almost the exact same words. That's eerie. What do we think of our secondary so far? We talk so much, obviously, about the defensive line and the linebackers. What about our secondary?
1: You know, well, Metellus is kind of his own animal. He's the utility tool. You use him all over the field. I mean, he was like that yesterday. He was making plays everywhere. I think, you know, outside of what the metrics say, I know that James Pierre is having a great year coverage-wise, but I just think that he fits in exactly what we're doing. I mean, you just watch his movements on the field, and he's playing very confidently right now. Murphy with the two interceptions yesterday. I mean, he always just seems to be in the right place at the right time, and some people might say, he threw the ball right to him on the first one. Like, well, yeah, because he understood what was going on. You know, he's finding work. He understands that with that single receiver over there and somebody over the top, you know, there's no other place to go but to take away that underneath route. So his body position put him in a spot where the ball was going to get thrown in that direction. Now, was it a poor throw? Yeah, but he was still going to make a play on the ball regardless. We just have some really, really smart football players. And, you know, B-Flo's talked about that a lot. And when they're evaluating players, whether they're free agents or they're rookies and they're in college, is you have to know ball. You have to know football. And they have their own internal system to figure out what is just good football IQ and what is high-level football IQ. And right now we got a bunch of high-level football IQ guys.
0: $1,047,655. That is what the Vikings are paying Will Reichard in this four-year rookie contract. That's for each year. Is he the best bargain in Minnesota Vikings history right now?
1: Yeah, he might be. I mean, I guess I've never thought about it from a dollars and cents standpoint, but yeah, I mean, I don't know what Teasley's, I don't know what his philosophy is on giving contracts in season. I guess we'll have to figure that out, but he'd be a guy right now that if they wanted to give him a giant contract and say, hey, man, we want to lock you up for a long time. We've seen everything that we need to see out of you. We want you to be here for 10 years. I would be happy if they give him a contract like that.
0: You know, again, there have been some great kickers that have gone south for a period of games, you know, or even maybe a season. But he strikes me as one that he's obviously, well, I shouldn't say obviously. We think he's going to miss a kick at some point, right? But hit another wire or something. But he doesn't strike me as a guy who's likely to go into a prolonged funk where you go, oh, my God, where's his head? What happened to him? Now, I guess maybe there's other kickers that I'm not thinking of that looked as good as he or close, and then they hit a stretch where one went sideways, and before you know it, they were kind of pear-shaped for a bit of time. But to me, that's why I would probably be willing to commit to him, because even if he misses one or two, I don't think he's the guy who's likely to just sort of go someplace else mentally and be lost for an extended period.
1: No, I'm with you on that. And I don't really know what the right answer psychologically is, because, you know, we don't know him at that level. But you got to think, just the way he's conducted his business so far, that if he misses one, fine. He's going to bounce right back. I don't have any worries. I mean, if there's maybe something that is like completely off the radar, and like, let's just say, you know, something personal happens and it's kind of in his head, I guess that's something you have to deal with. But that's every player, So, you know, as of right now, he seems really, really headstrong. Obviously, he's got a super strong and accurate leg. And, you know, that battery between a long snapper and our rookie punter and our holder is working out brilliantly.
0: So what does Lieber do customarily on bye week as part of the broadcast team? Do you stay? We kind of got too much going on here to necessarily going anywhere. But do you, like, you know, Cashman was telling us he checks out, he watches very little football, he does try to sort of get away from it. Does Ben Lieber, the broadcaster, get away from it? Or does he double down on watching more of, for example, of other teams in the division, now that he doesn't have to worry about, or you don't have to worry about, the Minnesota Vikings this week?
1: Well, I suppose it's not really doubling down. I'm just going to continue to work. So I'll be working the Westwood One game of the Cowboys at Packers on Sunday night.
0: That's a nice one. That's nice.
1: Yeah, so that'll be a fun one. I'll be in the booth doing color for Westwood One for that game. So, you know, I probably won't dive into it too much tonight. I'm just going to give myself a little bit of a break. But starting tomorrow, I'll be putting my game board together and

0: 49-3. So I guess we'll talk about something else.
1: The Bears' 3rd-and-23 defense was not good. That was one of the long passes. 3rd-and-23, you're not supposed to be able to score on a 50-yard pass reception.
0: No, you're not. I mean, they were brazen with their play calls.
1: And they
0: just said, hey, if you've got Bajent or, you know, you got
1: Keenum.
0: Case Keenum. You know, why am I blanking on his name? Case Keenum out there. I mean, that's all you need to know. I mean, you can take risks like that when you've got two backup quarterbacks that you don't feel super confident against your defense. You're like, fine, we'll throw it down there. If it gets picked off, that's as good as a punt, and we'll rely on our defense. And these guys don't scare us offensively. So, you know, I don't know if that's going to be the same approach with Dallas, considering that Dak Prescott's pretty good and CeeDee Lamb is pretty good and they have an offense that can go tit for tat. So we'll see what their offensive philosophy is this week.
1: Have fun in Lambeau. Thanks for the time as always. We'll chat next week.
0: All right. Thanks a lot, man.
1: Appreciate you. 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We got a number of Vikings talking points yet to get to. We're wide open the rest of the show, but first,
2: the fan and two men in the truck want to give you a shot to win bonus bucks. It's our national cash contest. Money is the final keyword of the evening. 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
12: For KFGO News, I'm Darren Selvig. A Wahpeton motorcyclist was struck by a wrong-way driver on I-94 in central Minnesota. Crash happened around 1:45 Sunday morning near a rest area near Clearwater. A 57-year-old Calgary, Canada man was going east in the westbound lanes when his vehicle struck the motorcycle and another car. The airbags in both cars deployed. Troopers haven't said if the 24-year-old motorcyclist was wearing a helmet or which person involved in the crash died. The State Patrol is expecting to release more information soon. And the Minnesota Office of Higher Education is asking students and families for feedback as it considers changes to how state financial aid is distributed. Leaders say the goal is to better understand how students navigate the financial aid system and identify ways to make it easier to use. Current high school and college students, along with their parents and guardians, are encouraged to participate. Darren Selvig, KFGO News.

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5: 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Power

0: odds on the gadget plays in that it's all result driven, if we're really honest about it, that if somehow the gadget play, even if it seems to come at a strange time after, you know, several great meat and potatoes plays in a row, and then it goes sour, then we go, what are you talking about? But then if it works, we go, my God, that was creative.
1: Perfect timing.
0: I wonder on that. I mean, because it was obviously easy to second guess. The sound you got was perfect from Peter Bursich, who set it up.
1: Yeah.
0: You know, basically, the only people who can stop us right now is ourselves. And then before you know it, KOC stops himself, stops the team.
1: Yeah.
0: Just stops the team in its tracks. Fortunately, worst case scenario there, who knows? I mean, how that's the kind... The bizarreness to me there is... You're playing a team you are clearly better than.
1: Yes.
0: You're dominating them in every area. The only chance they have is to get like another fumble return for a touchdown, right?
1: Which
0: like
1: they already had.
0: Exactly. Yeah. That's the only thing that can get them in the game, and that's where you go, what are you smoking on the sidelines?
1: KOC can't help himself sometimes.
0: No,
1: that's
0: can't.
1: What it is. I also think too, we talked about it last week. Let's let Justin Jefferson do something cool in his hometown, I bet, factored into that, too.
0: Yeah.
1: Like, but that's like the second level of absurdity.
0: It is, because I just think you at this level of sports and football, you can't think that way. And again, does Justin Jefferson really need that?
1: Sounded like he did.
0: I guess maybe he did.
1: Sideline reporter for Fox said he couldn't wait. By the way, did you see the other trick play that they missed?
0: No.
1: That one was brilliant. It was right after, a turnover? I think it was. It was like a reverse, like Jones got it to Jefferson.
0: Yeah.
1: Who then pitched it back to Murray, and he had the new TJ Hockenson, Bartholomew, streaking down the right sideline. He was wide open, and he just missed him.
0: Oh.
1: It was just over the head a little bit. That was like the perfect quick change, take a shot opportunity that would have been unbelievable. Murray just overshot him by a little bit. Bursich on the broadcast theorized you run it all week with TJ, then he gets a concussion first play. New guy maybe isn't as fast, and Murray checked it over his head. But he actually tried two trick plays. Neither one of them worked, but the first one was brilliant. It was just not, because they were fooled. They had it. It was there. They just couldn't execute.
0: By the way, how many of the concussions that the Vikings have suffered already this season, or that have been already suffered in the National Football League, what's the percentage of concussions that wouldn't be considered concussions if you go back even 10 years?
1: It's a great question. Probably a lot.
0: Seifert might be able to answer that question.
1: Yeah.
0: He's scheduled to join us, I'm assuming, tomorrow. Because I you know, and I'm not complaining, but I think we all know that the ante has been upped on this issue under the understandable belief in the importance of player safety. But I got to believe it's a massive increase. And Hockenson, do we know, he's, I assume, in concussion protocol then? He kind of hit his head, right?
1: He came down like right on his face mask, basically. Oh. Yes. And and that's why he left. And so
0: that sounds painful.
1: It didn't look good. No, he was down there for a minute.
0: Is this an ode to Aaron Jones?
2: I hope we keep running the football, Paul. I mean, they've kind of got a makeshift defensive front up there right now. If we can wear those guys down, I think our offense can stay on the field for most of this game.
3: Bredesen in motion to the right. Handoff. Jones some room up the middle at about the 27 angles. Right hit at the 25 and stopped at the 23. That's a gain of 6. I got excited because that hole was big there for a second, and I thought 3-3 might be gone. Great eye behind Kyler Murray. Makes the snap, gives it to Aaron Jones. Room up the middle across the 35. Spins at the 30. Gets away from Hussein at the 25. Grinds between the hash marks to the 19. It's a run of 19 for Aaron Jones.
0: Boom.
3: And a first down for the Minnesota Vikings. They are back in the 3M red zone. Game tied at 13. No play action this time. Hand off Aaron Jones. Runs through Hussein at the 2. To the end zone. Touchdown! Showtime! And Aaron Jones has run the Minnesota Vikings to a 19-13 lead. That was an 8-yard touchdown gallop, and he had to go bulldozing to get into the end zone.
0: Go ahead. Go ahead. Tell me Aaron Jones is finished. How many times did you tell me that early in training time?
1: He's cooked.
0: I mean, it's over. We got to turn the whole thing over to Jordan Mason. And by the way, the timing's good here because now we got the bye, and allegedly he'll be ready. You're not going to force Jones to be what you've had to turn him into, a workhorse. Now, he had his own fumble issues yesterday. That's undeniable.
1: He did. He left the game briefly with a leg injury.
0: He did.
1: And they brought him back.
0: But he came back because he's a warrior, obviously.
1: That's what he is.
0: But he's given them exactly what they need. Would the Vikings be better served with a breakaway scat back? Probably. But I have great respect for guys who just know how to play. And I don't think he would say that he's got the same burst he always did, but he's still got enough of one.
1: Yes, he does.
0: He's a smart runner. He knows how to get, he's got vision. He knows how to get extra yards. He knows how to block, pass block. I mean, he's still a great acquisition. There's no question about that. And we talk about MVPs. I mean, the kicker, it's hard to argue with him at this point, but you could make the argument Jones is definitely high on that list because we're down to so few alternatives once Jordan Mason had the thumb issue.
1: And it matters to me that he's everybody's favorite teammate.
0: Yeah, you're right about that.
1: We joke about the culture shield and the alignment and the vibe in the building, but the way that every single teammate talks about that I do think that's uplifting in a way.
0: It has to be, yes, I agree.
1: They watch what he's doing, and I think he got 100 yards yesterday, and obviously the touchdown was just straight bully ball. But what was the only question mark about Aaron Jones, even going back to Green Bay, is how often can you keep him on the field? I remember Seneca going, I love the guy when he played. He doesn't play enough. So the fact that he actually stayed healthy for most of this run while he was this bell cow in the new era, Kevin O'Connell run the ball first offense. That's why, I could have grabbed seven more good Aaron Jones runs and made that talking point like 3 minutes.
0: I do have a question that I think you are better served to answer than I possibly could. What's the weather like in West Lafayette, Indiana, this time of year? Let's talk a little bit about what I would have talked about if there'd been a Sunday sermons, but there wasn't. Gardsey's Golden Gopher football team, the world was their oyster until they hit West Lafayette, apparently, and the dreaded Purdue Boilermakers. We'll get into some of that. Change the topic to college football when we return.
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21: 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High school football midweek this week on the Minnesota side of things. In fact, some high school football coming up this week. Moorhead Spuds in action at St. Michael Albertville. Spuds coming off another big win over the weekend. Spuds at St. Michael Albertville coming up 6 o'clock Wednesday night. Purim takes on Holly Wednesday. Roseau hosting East Grand. Barnesville in action at home against DGF on Wednesday night. Frazee at Lake Park Ottoman. Pelican Rapids at War Road. Breckenridge at New York Mills. Norman County East, Euland, hit it all at Fertile Beltrami, just to name a few. Meanwhile, Wild Hockey, Wild back on the ice tonight, returning home after the three-game road trip excursion. The Wild hosting the Golden Knights tonight. Game is yours here on 740 The Fan. That's a Fan Sports Update.
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28: 54 for an overnight low, cloudy and 64 tomorrow.
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0: I just Googled the word buzzkill. Here's the first thing that came up. Buzzkill is a 2026 horror comedy slasher film released on Tubi on September 25, 2026. Premise?
1: Wow.
0: When a masked killer targets a sorority, party girl Nora must get drunk, to unlock her tipsy memories and reveal the murderer's identity. Now, there's a plot twist for you, or there's a... I mean, you can't make that up, can you? I just wanted the more general...
28: Yeah, that's very specific.
0: ...definition. So I'm going to try buzzkill definition, see what comes up there. A buzzkill is an informal term for any person, object, event, or comment that spoils a fun, exciting, or positive mood. Examples, common examples. Person, a friend who complains about the volume of the music at a party or constantly reminds everyone about work the next morning.
28: Oh,
0: that's
28: yeah.
0: A buzzkill.
28: Debbie Downer.
0: Situation or event, a sudden rainstorm ruining a trip to the beach or a power outage during a gathering. A statement, someone pointing out the high calorie count of a delicious dessert while you are eating it. I bring all this up because, by my own definition, Gophers Purdue defines buzzkill as it pertains to the Golden Gopher football 2026 season. And you were there for it.
28: I was there for every second. Buzzkill is an appropriate term. It's a very appropriate term. I said on Gopher Football Sunday yesterday, I don't know if I'm more flummoxed by the offense or the defense. And therein lies the problem. They were both bad. It was just a dreadful performance.
0: Was it from the beginning?
28: Yes, defensively for sure. Offensively, they started slow. But defensively, but here's the thing. I don't know which one I'm more mad at because the Purdue defense had been so bad that I thought the offense would be better for the Gophers. Like, there was no reason why the Gopher offense shouldn't have been able to keep...
0: To pick up some of that from the defense, yeah.
28: Purdue's offense is not bad.
0: Mm-hmm.
28: Purdue,
0: that's what everybody has told me.
28: Purdue has a good quarterback. They have a good running back. They have good wide receivers. They can put points on the board. So the defense gave them no chance to win again early because they couldn't stop them. Now, they did hold them to some field goals, and then I guess it flips back to the offense not being able to keep track. But the fact that I'm kind of going in circles over who I would blame more shows you that they have blame on all of it. It was bad. It was terrible. And I didn't see it coming. Defensively, I felt like defensively they bought into their own hype because the last, this is my opinion, because the last 2 weeks they were so good.
0: Mm-hmm. And they were the story.
28: Tackles for loss, sacks, harassing the quarterbacks. It seemed like every time, I don't know football like Ben Lieber does, for example, and PJ actually confirmed it in the post-game interview with me after, that they were blitzing a lot. They were doing run blitzes. And Femi Ejiboy, the former Gopher running back, now at Purdue, was breaking tackles. But I also think it was like they were running right at where the blitz was coming from. It was like they saw it coming or knew it was coming. Or when it did come, they couldn't recover from it. And because Purdue has not run the ball well the last 3 weeks. And it looked remarkably easy for them to run the ball. And it was a dreadful performance.
0: In fairness, very difficult place to win on the road.
28: Well, they have had trouble winning there.
0: Well, no, I know, but I'm being sarcastic about the crowd. I doubt that the crowd was electric.
28: It was
0: pretty decent crowd.
28: It was actually better than you think.
0: Okay.
28: Night game, they were coming off their win. The students were good.
0: Yeah.
28: And
0: they were into it.
28: And
0: now, on the running,
28: there's not a lot going on in West Lafayette.
0: No, there isn't.
28: So on a Saturday night, if you're thinking, hey, let's head over to Ross Aid and see what's going on, the crowd was actually pretty good.
0: I don't think Mace ever won there. I think it was 0-4 there.
28: You think so?
0: Is that not enough games? Because Mace was here how many years? 10?
28: Yeah, that's probably about right.
0: That might be about right.
28: Back then, they played everybody almost every year.
0: Did he ever beat Joe Tiller?
28: Yes.
0: Oh, he did?
28: He did beat Joe Tiller.
0: Okay.
28: I don't know if he ever won there.
0: I think he was 0-4 there.
28: You've chronicled the Drew
0: and
28: Brees
0: was a couple of them.
28: Yeah.
0: I mean, you know. That.
28: Yep.
0: And then, yeah, you think he did beat him here?
28: Yeah, I know I was at a game, a double overtime game, okay. I want to say, at the Dome where Mace beat him. I assume Tiller was still the coach then.
0: So here's the double-edged sword about a bye, you know, a bye week. For the Vikings, it looks great.
28: Yes.
0: You go 5-0 in. Let's get healthy. We're feeling good about ourselves. We're starting to pick up some stuff offensively. And let's look forward. The other side of it is you lose a game after two really good victories. And instead of opening the door to even a new exponential level of anticipation during the bye,
28: yeah,
0: preparing for Iowa, correct?
28: Yeah. Yeah.
0: That's the buzzkill. Now, there's no law that says you can't recover, but you're back to losing the casuals again just when maybe you're gaining a little bit from them. And then meanwhile, Iowa goes to Washington, where we were feeling pretty good about our victory, and just mocks and toys with the Washington Huskies.
28: I think Jed Fish may have lost the Huskies. I watched a lot of that game on Friday night. I think the Huskies, after losing to the Gophers in USC, they didn't appear too interested in stopping Iowa.
0: Yeah.
28: And that here's the triple-edged sword to that. Iowa's thinking playoffs right now because they're 5-1. Their schedule,
0: they can survive the one loss.
28: As you go, yes.
0: Even though it was a blowout. Well, not a blowout, but a dominant win for us.
28: Yeah, it was pretty dominant for sure. But they're... Not only are they sniffing playoffs, their fans are sniffing playoffs. And we know their fans are motivated. And I know not all of them went out to Seattle, but a lot of them did. But it's an easy, you know what I mean?
0: Like, yeah, that's true.
28: You had an opportunity to get territorial a little bit about, okay, we're going to buy the tickets that are still available, or we're going to buy them on SeatGeek, the official marketplace of Gopher Athletics.
0: Yes.
28: But now, like, Iowa's feeling great about themselves. Although they do have a little bit of a quarterback controversy. People are trying to figure out who they should play.
0: Really?
28: Because their regular starter didn't play against Washington, and this backup came in and played okay. My argument would be Washington, we talked about the Indiana touchdowns against Nebraska. Washington had a couple of touchdowns that you or I could have
0: also thrown.
28: I should say Iowa had a couple.
0: Yeah.
28: Because of what Washington didn't do defensively. So we'll see how that goes, but... Yeah, it's a huge opportunity lost, and it was just a tough watch.
0: The only text I got from Mace Saturday was Washington stinks.
28: Yeah,
0: that was the impression that he had. He didn't really say anything. He didn't give me much on the Gophers. He probably didn't watch it. I'm guessing. I don't know.
28: Saturday night, he was probably doing something.
0: Yeah, I doubt that he
28: was. Well, Washington ended up their starting quarterback, the $4 million guy who tried to leave.
0: Right.
28: That completely screwed up Washington. Because he got hurt, their backup came in, and all of a sudden the vibe just completely lifted, and they started to move the ball. But yeah, speaking of quarterbacks, Drake Lindsay has not played well.
0: That's a fair point.
28: He didn't play. He has not played as well. You know, the first half against Michigan, and then he didn't play great against Purdue either. He was kind of wound up early, missed a couple of guys. They had some drops.
0: Have they figured out a tell on him? Is there a tell?
28: Well, I think just pressure.
0: Yeah.
28: Like everybody.
0: He's not the most mobile guy.
28: No, he's more mobile than he was last year.
0: Yeah.
28: Because he lost a bunch of weight.
0: But right. Yeah.
28: Yeah, this is, again.
0: Now you're back to, you got to steal one you're not supposed to win. To sort of write the thing. That's just, again, Purdue's not horrible, as you said, but it's there. But you're back to, all right, if you're going to break out, that's the game you got to win. And if you're going to lose it, you can't get dominated again, right?
28: Yeah.
0: You can't even say, well, it was a hell of a game. We didn't think it was going to be, but it went down to like the last three plays.
28: Yeah.
0: It didn't really go down to the last two or three plays.
28: Because at the beginning of the season, I don't remember what I had for record. I'm guessing I had them at 4-2 at this point, which is what they are, but not the way that they got there.
0: Right. Yes.
28: And that's why, because you can say that, and PJ said it too. He's like, look, we're 4-2. And that's all true. However, when you're 4-1 and you've already taken care of Michigan, which I'm guessing most people didn't think you were going to win before the season, and probably Washington, they probably didn't think you were going to win that one. It's just a huge opportunity to jump a few steps and have a match. And it's obviously still going to be a big game in 2 weeks, but it could have felt a lot bigger.
0: Why does Matt Rhule bother me so much?
28: He bothers you?
0: He bothers
28: me. Well, you know what? He bothered me at halftime
0: Yes, about the downplaying his reaction after. Are you talking about on the pass interference where he's complaining about pass interference? Oh, you're saying more generally?
28: The second question.
0: Okay.
28: Because they're winning, right?
0: I think it was, I want to say it was 10-3. I think it was like a 7-point game at the half, and maybe 10.
28: And the story to everyone is, okay, Nebraska was ready for this.
0: Yes.
28: This is Nebraska jumping
0: their
28: up in
0: QB
28: class.
0: QB looked good to me.
28: I like that QB.
0: Yeah.
28: I really like that QB. Now, he threw a bad pick.
0: He did.
28: The first pick wasn't a big deal because
0: it
28: was
0: going to
28: be a punt anyway.
0: Right.
28: Like, that wasn't a big deal.
0: Yeah, that turned out to be a break because, I mean, it got intercepted at the 2, right?
28: The other pick was awful, and it gave Indiana a chance, obviously. But I really like Matt Rhule. Shocker. He sounds to me like PJ, and I like PJ.
0: Right.
28: So when they say stuff like that, resonates with me. But the second question that Jenny Taft asked was basically like, clearly your team was ready to go. You're ready to play here. You know, what do you need to see continue? And Rhule's response was basically like, we're always ready to go. It's a good team over there, but yeah, we have a good team too. Like
0: one of those deals.
28: You know what I mean? Like,
0: yes.
28: And I get it. But it's like, no, you're not always ready to go. There's plenty of games where you haven't been ready to go, and it's okay to say, yeah, we're following what we thought. We're playing well, but just the way he kind of dismissed it, like, well, what do you mean? What do you mean ready to go? We're Nebraska. Yeah. Like, no, you're not. You haven't been. So anyway,
0: Nebraska was up 10-3 at the half. And again, I felt Indiana had been dominated much worse than that. So I'm thinking, well, if they can get something going, they're in position to steal it. And even then, in the back of my mind, what was lurking is it's Nebraska. Now, I didn't see defensive secondary breakdowns like they ended up having in the second half.
28: The second touchdown was egregious.
0: But it's unbelievable. Yeah. But I thought, you might be still good enough to, given the score, steal this game in the second half, which is exactly what ended up happening. Now, in fairness to Indiana, their defense did play better as that game went on. They got more pressure in the QB. It was almost it's a funny thing how it works, because I do believe if you're a program where you have started accruing credibility, I do think even if you have some different players, there's this almost this sense of inevitability that, well, they can still win this thing because that's kind of what they do. And Lord knows, no one would have said that about Indiana until Cignetti got there. But I think that's what you start to see is you want to see habits where you go, you're almost not surprised. Now, some of that, again, probably goes back to an assumption that Nebraska is going to build it up and then they're going to lay an egg. The best image I saw from TV on that game was a Husker fan doing the choke thing around his neck.
28: Oh, no.
0: And I think it was a fan. It was definitely in the crowd.
28: Yeah.
0: Maybe it was an Indiana fan. I'm not sure there were that many there. But yeah, it was one of those things. And that's what it felt like. You know, it's like, well, there's the inevitability of winning if you have it going. And there's inevitability of losing that you're gonna just do two or three things.
28: Yeah.
0: If you leave the door open long enough that they're gonna find a way to steal the game, which is exactly what they did. So are we still down to there's one great team in the Big Ten, Ohio State?
28: I think so.
0: UCLA cannot yet be called great despite their jump.
28: Correct. And their starting quarterback might be done for the season.
0: Ooh.
28: He got hurt in the Oregon game.
0: Nico.
28: I'll just say Nico. He has a last name that I have not yet been able to pronounce.
0: Yeah.
28: So I would probably say yes, that it's Ohio State right now and Jeremiah Smith. But it's so weird that Ohio State shouldn't have lost to Texas.
0: True.
28: Texas just lost to Oklahoma. Oklahoma lost to Michigan, who lost to Minnesota. Like, there's so much, like, NFLization where there's no transitive property.
0: Right.
28: And that's why, I mean, I wouldn't be surprised if the Gophers beat Iowa and played well, because I think Iowa's good. I don't think it's unbeatable juggernaut. I think they're good, and they obviously know who they are, and their offense has improved the last few years, and their defense is always going to be, you know, what their defense is.
0: We can go to 57, right?
28: We can.
0: Let's get to, we got another, is Viking Saints JJ?
28: That's JJ.
0: We shouldn't really ignore the Justin Jefferson part of the equation. I'm sure it's been discussed a lot throughout the day, but I think it's only fair that we get to it. And it doesn't always necessarily have to be about, you know, gimmickry, I think, as we learned once again in New Orleans yesterday.
1: Now, safety blitz by the Saints. It's picked up. Murray, plenty of time. End zone. Jefferson!
2: No way!
1: Into double coverage and
0: triple
1: touchdown. JJ gets the gritty in New Orleans, and the Minnesota Vikings have taken a 12-7 lead.
0: There it is. Well, it's been, I mean, pretty much replayed that highlight all over the country. Ends up with three people back there. And I think the quote I remember from JJ was basically, well, I almost like I had no choice but to catch it. The only thing I had to do was catch it.
2: Yeah.
0: It was a perfectly thrown ball.
2: He said he wasn't open, too.
0: I kind of agree with Kyler on this. He basically says, when you have a receiver like that, you are going to be willing to take more chances and say, just count on the fact that there's a better than 50-50 chance he's going to get the ball. He's a maestro holding on to the ball in that situation. Not surprising that he got his feet down as well. And to me, during this bye week, an interesting question is, what is going on at wide receiver beyond him? Like, you know, are we worried? We keep bringing in veteran wide receivers who seem to be past their prime, or really not that productive elsewhere, but we're kicking the tires on several of them. And is that a sign that Addison's more hurt than we think? Is that a sign we're not particularly, we don't think there's been enough of a meshing there, even though there were a couple of good completions between Murray and Addison earlier? I don't know what to think on where that's headed. I don't think we're setting up a trade to get what's the name of the Chargers quarterback?
2: Justin Herbert.
0: I don't think, even though they're now 0-5, correct?
2: Yeah.
0: Oh, and I think they go to Buffalo next.
2: They have a really tough schedule. We looked at it last week.
0: Could they go 0-17? Can you imagine Jim Harbaugh going 0-17?
2: I'd hate to see it. Oh, it'd be a real shame.
0: How did he take this last one?
2: I didn't see anything. Probably not great.
0: I wonder what his post games are like.
2: Well, and the old Dolphins coach, you know, is their OC, guy.
0: Yeah.
2: The bloom is kind of off his rose.
0: Yes, it is.
2: Which makes me sad because I liked that guy.
0: I did too. He's quirky, and he was supposedly a really good good play caller. So I don't know. I mean, who knows what the problem is there, but that's got to be one of the more interesting stories given, as we've said over the last couple of years, how much of a prototype that QB is supposed to be. It's amazing how bad it's going right now.
2: You want the Chargers schedule here?
0: Yeah. Buffalo's next, right?
2: No, at the Chiefs.
0: Oh, I'm sorry, Chiefs. Okay.
2: Yeah, they've already lost to the Bills.
0: That's right.
2: They lost them a couple weeks ago. At the Rams. Texans at home. At the Ravens.
0: Man.
2: So, I mean, those are those three specifically, but certainly the next two. I mean, they could be 0-7.
0: Yeah, those are easily. Those are rather serious. Doofus factor, we may get into some of this tomorrow in more depth, but quickly, if we're ranking doofus factor off of all the games yesterday, top of the chart has to be Washington, setting up for a game-winning field goal against the Giants, correct? And the QB, Daniels, just basically, I don't know, the coach is trying to take the blame. That's what coaches tend to do.
2: Yep.
0: But to me, it strains credulity to me that before that play, all the necessary words had not been spoken.
2: Right.
0: On here's the situation we're in. Right. It's got to be basically get rid of the ball or get out of bounds. I mean, you cannot go down in bounds in that situation. How that's even possible? You saw even Magic got in on it.
2: I saw him tweet. Yeah, I don't remember.
0: It was basically, I can't believe that we lost that game. Now, again, there's no guarantee the field goal is going to be made, but the idea that you don't even get a chance to try it. I mean, there was either a lack of awareness by the QB or an odd casualness from the QB in that situation. It's just, it literally, I mean, there's a lot of people saying it's fireable. You're not going to fire the QB, obviously. You might fire the head coach, and wasn't he the same coach who presided over the Tom Brady Super Bowl comeback?
2: Dan Quinn.
0: Yeah, Dan Quinn.
2: Yep, old Falcons
0: coach.
2: Who
0: I've always liked.
2: Me too.
0: But
2: backwards hat, whole deal.
0: You saw what he did, right, when
2: he threw everything.
0: Just threw everything. Yeah, his hat, the headset. I think he started taking his pants off. I mean, he's just throwing that down. Everything
2: was a tough loss.
0: That's just,
2: it's a big rival.
0: You can't lose that, or you can't tie it, I guess. We should say. Yeah, yeah. There's just,
2: well, and it went from 50 to like 18. They milked like the whole,
0: yes.
2: Like they gave themselves very little.
0: Yes.
2: The whole, I get it. The play is one thing, but even the buildup before that was just slow.
0: Brutal. And number two doofus factor for me, probably as many have pointed out, was the end of the game in London where
2: the Ulauer
0: Eagles
2: return.
0: Get a game leading field goal with 8 seconds to go, and their decision is to kick in play rather than, you know, let them start at the 35. Now, again, they only need three,
2: yeah,
0: but they also have no timeouts.
2: And there was 8 seconds.
0: Seconds to go.
2: Yeah.
0: Now, somebody tried to tell me there was another reason why the Eagles did what they did that might have been defensible. I haven't heard it. But then, you know, the upshot is you get a return in field goal range, and it's the proverbial 1 second left. There's always 1 second left, no matter what it says on the clock. And I think that was the right call. And then their kicker hits a 57-yarder with room to spare.
2: Yeah, he drilled
0: just it. Just drilled it on a high snap, got it down perfectly. And the Jags, who didn't deserve it, didn't the Jags have a pair of first and goals and came away with no points from either of them? I believe that happened at the end of the first half, and it happened in the second half. It's almost... It was one of those deals where the coach gets stubborn about, well, we came out with 0 points first half, so I'm going to compensate. I ain't going to go for the three now. I'm going to get the seven. And he didn't on that occasion either. And yet somehow they are rewarded. They still find a way to win that. I think they're 4-1 now. I think Jacksonville's got a record of 4-1.
2: And Lawrence is good.
0: Yes, he is.
2: Young quarterbacks.
0: Yeah, he's playing better.
2: He's playing very well.
0: There's no question. So the Monday night game, is this on the Fan tonight?
2: It's not because of the Wild.
0: Oh, that's right. Wild action.
2: So it will be on KFAN Plus. The Wild hosting the Vegas Golden
0: Knights. It's a nice matchup, right? Rams hosting.
2: Yes.
0: The Buffalo Bills.
2: It is. Yeah.
0: That's a really good matchup. All right. Top of the hour pause. A couple more talking points if we have any left.
2: Final segment.
0: Oh, that's right. I forgot we are a little bit early today. Maybe even a little bit of a review of what we covered today, including a couple of outstanding guests. Don't go away.
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3: 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Philadelphia Eagles coach Nick Sirianni accepted all of the blame as the Eagles lost to the Jaguars in London on a game-winning field goal. With 8 seconds left, the Eagles decided to kick to Amir Abdullah instead of opting for a touchback. Abdullah returned it 53 yards, setting up the game winner and dropping the Eagles to 2-3. I'm Adam Abdallah.
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15: Your fan regional weather from Chief Meteorologist to Tool Tom Schabansky. For tonight, cloudy, areas of showers, drizzle, fog. Overnight low of 41 tonight. Mostly cloudy tomorrow. Look for daytime highs near 51. For Wednesday, mostly sunny, areas of frost. Wednesday morning, overnight low of 34. Wednesday's high 58. For Thursday, partly to mostly cloudy, windy on Thursday, high near 60. And then heading into the weekend, Friday, partly sunny, windy. Friday's high of 52. That's your 740 The Fan regional weather.
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0: Flim Flam. Hamstrings are tricky. Offense still sticky. Get the play in more quickly. Delay of game in five. That's Flim Flam. Also, our guy Clayton, he found the stats on Drew Brees against Glenn Mason.
2: Yeah.
0: And the Golden Gophers. Three games.
2: Mm-hmm.
0: 1998, 1999, and 2000. 127 passes attempted. 92 completed.
2: That's pretty good.
0: 72.4%.
2: Thank you for doing it. I was grabbing my calculator.
0: For 1,214 yards, 10 touchdowns, and zero picks. I think that's mastery.
2: Yes.
0: I think that's domination.
2: Domination would be the word.
0: 10 touchdowns, zero picks, 1,214 yards. Yeah, so in three games, I can even do that math. That's basically 400-plus a game. I was at the one, I think I was at his masterpiece in West Lafayette. Talking about Breeze's masterpiece.
2: Yep.
0: That was, that was the game where I think they scored on all but one drive. I don't think they ever, I'm not even sure they ever, they being Purdue, ever punted. Now, again, in fairness to Mace, I mean, a great player, great, you know, college, great pro quarterback.
2: Was just so obviously into the good. Hall of
0: yeah,
2: Fame.
0: So yeah. You got to factor that into the mix. But it was silly how easily he dominated us. And he threw a lot, right?
2: And this is the late
0: 127 attempts, so that's, again, that's over 40 a game. If it's three games,
2: it is, yep. Joe Tiller knew who he had. He knew what he had in Drew Brees.
0: Joe Tiller was an interesting guy, was he not? In his own way? Is he still alive?
2: I don't believe so. No, I don't believe he is. They named the tunnel after him.
0: Did they?
2: At Ross Aid, yeah. He took him to the Rose Bowl, their last Rose Bowl, with Drew Brees. It's one of my favorite pictures, actually, that, and you know me, I don't like Drew Brees anymore because of the Saints angle.
0: Was that his fault?
2: He's complicit.
0: You think it was?
2: He's like the governor candidate that we're hearing about in Wisconsin. He's an accomplice.
0: You love that.
2: He's an accomplice.
0: You love those.
2: That guy's getting beaten up. I don't know much about him, but he's getting beaten up in our ads.
0: First start Brees made in the Big Ten was as a sophomore versus the Gophers, October 3, 1998. That's the game I must have been at. 56-21. Was that the one I was at? Yeah, because at halftime, Brees was 21 for 25 for 368 yards and four touchdowns at the half.
2: That's crazy.
0: Two more touchdown passes in the first 5.5 minutes of the second half. Yeah, 31 for 36 for the game, 522 yards, six touchdowns. That was the game. I was definitely at that ball game.
2: I think we've pulled up your column from that.
0: Yeah, we might have. There might have been some negativity on that. I'm not sure, but there might have been. It's possible there was a little bit of snark. Although I said before, I lamented, I blew the best angle. The best sarcasm angle. That's always going to haunt me.
2: Really?
0: Yeah, there's not much. Well, because I think there literally was one stop.
2: So you wanted to play it up?
0: The bit was, you know, they planted their feet.
2: Yeah.
0: And I was literally driving back to Chicago, or back probably to my dad's, or maybe I was going to a game. I don't know what I was doing, but I'm on my way back on the Indiana Toll, the Indiana Tollway, headed to Chicago, and I'm cursing myself because I know it's too late. I can't get to one of the, gas stations on the right on the not on the highway,
2: truck stop,
0: whatever. I can't, try to rewrite the whole thing in the car on the computer screen. I'm going, I'm never going to have this chance again. This is,
2: you never get it
0: this
2: back.
0: This is another one of those you look back on and say, I have two. There's that one. And when Moss called in with Tice on Mike Tice live show right here on the Fan.
2: Oh, yeah. You can't handle the truth.
0: And he says, basically, he's arguing with me. And he says, I speak the truth. And it was hanging there for me. You can't handle the truth, and I didn't do it. I never had another shot at that. Either one of those.
2: Now, did you ever use the one stand, the one stop later?
0: I have used it. If I hadn't used it before, I used it after for sure.
2: Yeah,
0: because it never felt the same. Because that's the ultimate. You just read you those stats. I mean, it's 522 yards. In two quarters and like 5 minutes.
2: Yeah, that is a big miss. I can see why it still haunts you.
0: He could have gone for 1,000 yards.
2: Yeah.
0: I mean, that's just whatever.
2: So I texted with Abbott, as you know, because we're trying to figure out our out time.
0: Yeah, we're going to 6:30?
2: No, we're going to be out in about 3 minutes.
0: Oh, okay. You're switching around on us.
2: A little bit, yeah.
0: Some stuff got found?
2: No. But we just had to make some adjustments.
0: Well, we do want to thank Blake Cashman, who joined us at 3:30 today, as he does every week. And Ben Lieber, his regular time today, 4:50. Plenty of Vikings talking points. I don't think we left any on the table, did we? I think we ran them all.
2: Did I forget one?
0: I think we were pretty good in that area. Tomorrow is Tuesday. The assumption tomorrow. By the way, once again, I want to thank Federated Insurance for sponsoring our talking points.
2: Left the turnovers on the table. That's the only one.
0: Oh, that's true. We left the turnovers, so we might get to that tomorrow.
2: We could.
0: Kevin Seifert is scheduled for tomorrow. Luigi, I'm assuming.
2: Yes.
0: Is scheduled for tomorrow. And did you guys talk about the, you're on like 9 podcasts now. Because I hadn't even seen it till earlier today, sent by my daughter. The behind the back baseline pass that everybody's talking about from
2: Nikola Jokic?
0: Yeah.
2: Yes.
0: Did you see the quote from Jokic?
2: I don't think I did.
0: Something to the effect of, well, it was my best pass, and if I made the pass, it must be a really good one or something like that. For once, he was not self-deprecating, but he wasn't wrong. He wasn't wrong to say it. He does look like he's in the best shape. He looks like Luka.
2: Yeah,
0: size-wise,
2: Luka keeps slimming down too.
0: It's unbelievable.
2: Yep.
0: I don't know. Denver's interesting because they didn't keep Peyton Watson, right? But they added, who's the scorer they added?
2: DeRozan.
0: Good call there. Who I think will help them. Although I think defensively, I'm not sure they're going to be very good. But Jokic himself is, like I said, preseason basketball is almost worth watching with him. Well, did you see the quotes he had too about how the best NBA players should spend some time in the EuroLeague? Because in the EuroLeague, that's where they really, if you lose like four or five in a row, they really, really take it like hard. Almost like he seemed to be hinting that people don't take loss hard enough here.
2: I think that's true.
0: I think there might be some truth
2: there. There's no coincidence that the top five players in the NBA right now are not from the United States.
0: No question about that.
2: That to me can't be a coincidence.
0: It's too many. There's too many of them, 100% right. So a good lineup for tomorrow. Lots of good stuff throughout the week. It's bye week, but that doesn't mean we go away from covering the National Football League and your favorite team, the Minnesota Vikings, that's for sure. Minnesota Wild Hockey is next, correct?
2: Vikings Rewind first.
0: Then Minnesota Wild Hockey.
2: Then the pregame show at 6:45.
0: And don't forget, if you want Monday Night Football, that'll be on the Plus. Is that correct?
2: You got it.
0: We'll talk to you tomorrow at 3.
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5: In the KFGO newsroom, I'm Darren Selvig. Two people suffered minor injuries in a Polk County crash. The Minnesota State Patrol says two SUVs collided in the intersection of Highway 2 and County Road 4 just before noon yesterday. Two people in one of the SUVs were hurt. 73-year-old Judy Pesick of Mayville and 82-year-old Donald Morris of Crookston. They were taken to Essentia Health in Fauston. Troopers say they were not wearing seatbelts. Two people in the other SUV were not hurt. They were wearing seatbelts. And DigiKey is doubling down on Northwest Minnesota. The electronics distributor announced a new multi-year expansion at its Thief River Falls headquarters today, investing more than $100 million over the next 18 months. The plan includes new automation, advanced packing systems, and upgrades to its order management technology to keep pace with rapid demand. DigiKey expects revenue to grow more than 50% this year alone.
6: Back in the mix, he got to Gritty in the Crescent City where he's from, and Aaron Jones was just an absolute warrior. I mean, we could keep going. There were plenty of guys on offense that made big-time plays, but I'm getting a little ahead of myself. I'm so hype about this win that I'm moving in 2x speed right now, so let me rewind, back up, and start at the beginning. And the beginning of every conversation about the Vikings usually either starts with the defense or Will Reichard. Yesterday afternoon, the beginning of the game got going with an extended Vikings drive, 9 plays, 51 yards. And of course, it was capped off Big Willie style.
7: Andrew DePaulis snaps it to Brett Forson. The rookie's back punting. Snap spot. Reichard's kick is up and Reichard's kick is good. He has made 32 consecutive field goals. That is the second longest streak now in the history of Minnesota Vikings football, trailing only Gary Anderson.
6: Tyler Shuck and this low-key prolific Saints offense get the ball for the first time, but it was short-lived. So short, you could have put that thing on your Instagram story. Three and out, and it's back to Kyler Murray and the Vikings offense, which looked to be well on their way to some more points. 11 plays, including a couple of passes to Justin Jefferson and a healthy dose of Aaron Jones. But unfortunately, as good as he was yesterday, Jones put the ball on the ground.
7: It's third and one, and Murray's out of the shotgun. He's going to gun run Aaron Jones up the middle between the hash marks.
8: Oh, no.
7: Oh, the ball came out. He had a first down, and the ball came out. Chase Young is heading the wrong way, as Vikings fans would go. Chase Young taken down at the 35. So Aaron Jones.
9: The ruling on the field is a fumble recovered by the defense.
7: Oh, geez.
9: First down.
6: The Vikings have been pretty dang good about not turning the ball over so far this season, but the rare fumble gave the Saints another crack at it on offense. And between Shuck and the ground game, New Orleans was able to finish off a 7-minute drive in the end zone.
7: Juwan Johnson in motion. Handoff. Kendre Miller up the middle into the end zone. Touchdown, New Orleans Saints. This is the first time the Minnesota Vikings have trailed since week one against Green Bay. It is 6-3 New Orleans.
6: It's a rare sight. You're more likely to get struck by lightning while winning the lottery than seeing an opposing offense score a TD on the Vikings. Okay, maybe not that unlikely, but it's rare and it happened, and the Saints took a 7-3 lead. Wasn't a whole lot going on in the second quarter after that, just a whole lot of punting. So let's fast forward. A little under 2 minutes to go. The Vikings offense has a chance to put some points on the board before the end of the half, and Kyler and Justin Jefferson did some damage, connecting on several plays to help the Vikings get down the field quickly and get in range

0: Or Will, the thrill.
1: 54-yard field goal try, left hash, Will Reichert. He's made 32 in a row, and he's 13 of 13 this year. Snap spot. It's put down by Forsen. Right-footed Reichert. Kick is up, and it is good.
2: Wow.
1: Will Reichert, 14 of 14 this year. 4 of 4 from 50 and beyond, and he's made 33 consecutive field goals. Thank heavens he made the trip.
0: Vikings end the half with some momentum, and Jake Golday kept it going to start the third quarter because the Saints received the kick, but Jake said, nah, that ain't gonna work for me, brother.
1: Boom! Will Riker's kick to begin the second half goes to Jaden Price, and he dropped it. Jaden Price dropped it, and the second half begins with a Minnesota Vikings. Come on, Mr. Hussey.
3: Golday's jumping.
1: Take! Yes!
2: Yeah!
1: They took the ball from the New Orleans Saints on the opening kickoff of the second half.
0: Vikings get a short field thanks to the fumble and took advantage of it because a handful of plays later, Justin Jefferson made it look easy in the big easy.
1: Snap. Safety blitz by the Saints. It's picked up. Murray, plenty of time. End zone. Jefferson!
2: No way!
1: Into double coverage and touchdown! JJ gets the gritty in New Orleans. And the Minnesota Vikings have taken a 12-7 lead.
0: I've watched that highlight about 5,000 times now. Just an unbelievable catch and a pinpoint pass. It feels like it had been forever, but the Vikings finally make their way back to the end zone to make it 13-7. Saints get the ball back, but I'm not sure they really wanted it because that B-flow defense had them seeing stars all afternoon. So Tyler Shuck said, you know what, Vikings? I don't even want the ball. Y'all can have it back.
1: Shuck back to pass, eludes the pressure. He's yet to be sacked. Runs out to the right. Another flag comes in. And somehow the ball came out from Shuck. And the Vikings have recovered it at about the 40-yard line.
4: He threw it right to Byron Murphy.
1: He did?
4: He just rolled out and threw it right to Byron Murphy. It's exactly what you've been talking about all day, Paul, with Shuck. He's going to throw us an interception. And he did. He just rolled out.
1: What?
4: I mean, this is the easiest interception that Byron Murphy has ever had.
0: Byron Murphy Jr. makes a big play, and the Vikings now have a chance to increase their lead. Another stellar long drive, which was the Vikings' MO all afternoon. They dominated time of possession. They nearly doubled up the Saints in TOP, but TOP doesn't really matter if you can't hang on to the ball.
1: Aaron Jones to the left of Kyler Murray out of the shotgun. They're going to throw hot left on the screen to Miles Price. Caught it at the 20. Outside the numbers to the 15.
3: Are you serious?
1: Oh, no. It's Sanker who streaks down the field to the 10-5. Unofficially a touchdown for the New Orleans Saints. That is Jonas Sanker. Jonas Sanker, second year from Virginia, with his first National Football League touchdown. And now we're tied at 13.
0: Two red zone turnovers for the Vikings on the day, but the Vikings did catch a break on the extra point as the Saints kicker who whiffed on it, so the score remained 13-13. Vikes get the ball back and start the drive off with back-to-back big-time plays. First, a deep pass to Jayshon Jones, followed by a 19-yard run from Aaron Jones. Speaking of Aaron Jones, a few plays later, you would have thought he was playing Grand Theft Auto the way he was running dudes over on his way to score.
1: Game tied at 13. No play action this time. Oh. And off Aaron Jones. Runs through a stain at the 2 to the end zone. Touchdown! He's showtime! And Aaron Jones has run the Minnesota Vikings to a 19-13 lead. That was an 8-yard touchdown gallop, and he had to go bulldozing to get into the end zone.
0: The Saints couldn't get anything going on their next offensive outing, so the Vikings offense put together another extended drive, setting up Will Reichert for his third of the day.
1: Will is 4 of 4 from 50-plus this year, and he's hit 33 consecutive field goals. There's the snap, put down by Forsen. Reichert with a tunnel leg, and it's good! This guy is unstoppable! And Will Reichert has kicked the Minnesota Vikings to a 23-13 lead.
0: Vikes take a 2-score lead. The Saints try and respond, but get stopped on fourth down.
1: On fourth and 7, Metellus shows blitz, and here he comes. Shuck, Metellus got through. Shuck throws to the right. Juwan Johnson caught it, the 40, and the lanky tight end dived for the first down. I think he missed it.
2: Yeah.
1: He did. The Vikings have turned over the New Orleans Saints on downs.
0: After a quick three and out from the Vikings, the Saints get one last chance to try and make something happen with a few minutes to go in the game. But I don't know if y'all have ever heard of Murphy's Law. It states that anything that can go wrong will go wrong, and that's exactly how opposing QBs feel when they try Byron Murphy Jr.
1: Chuck with a fade left into single coverage. He threw it right to Byron Murphy Jr. again. Yes, sir. Two interceptions for Byron Murphy Jr. Three on the season. Well done, Byron Murphy Jr.
0: A big-time Aaron Jones rush helped the Purple bleed out the clock, and your Minnesota Vikings march all over those stankin' Saints to improve to 5-0. It's like Mardi Gras up here in Minnesota as we celebrate an undefeated Vikings squad. While we're on the subject of celebrations, let's see what KOC had to say in a victorious Vikings locker room after the game.
2: Hey, let me be the first one to congratulate you guys. Five up, five down, 5-0 football team. There's so much that went into this game. There's so much that went into this game. Guys stepping in game. All right, getting guys making it all the way up until the game. Jets doing everything he could to make any plays in the football game. Let me just read off some things about this football game to you. We did win the turnover battle 3-2. We had 364 yards of offense. They had 142. We held the football for 40 minutes. Right? 40 minutes. There's stat after stat after stat. But I got some game balls, and there's some guys that this organization leaned on today that were just phenomenal. I want to start out with this guy. All right? He's been through some adversity early on here, but you know what? This guy just keeps working. He just keeps committing to being the quarterback of the Minnesota Vikings. 24-30 for 230. He ran for 54 yards. This is what it looks like. You're just getting started. I already mentioned it. Would have been real easy, all right, to just say bye week. You know what? I'm going to come back and rock and roll in a couple weeks. Justin Jefferson, man, you got to get one. 25 rushes, 113 yards for the last 4 weeks. All right, he's been stepping in and carrying the burden, all right, for that running back room. Still leading the team, doing whatever he's got to do to get right for Sunday, and then shows up and does it again. Oh, and I got good news for you. Your running mate's on his way back. Yes, close by. Yeah. This one's for you,
3: Ray. I just want to say thank you to all y'all on that sideline. When it didn't go right, y'all was there to pick me up, and that's what brothers do, so thank y'all, boys. Yes, sir.
2: I'm sure there's going to be about 15 or 16 of these for some of you guys on defense, but when you do get a two-piece, you get a game ball. Come on. Hey, and speaking of which, I thought it was an unbelievable play in the football game. All right, situational masters looks a lot of different ways. All about the ball. Sometimes when you give it up a couple times, you got to go find one. How about these two guys, man? Jake Golden and Jayshon Jones.
0: What a fun game and what a fun season it's been so far. 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
0: Welcome back to Vikings Rewind, taking a look back at the Vikings' 23-13 win over the Saints down in New Orleans. You've heard enough from me, so let's hear from the star of the show, Justin Jefferson, who had a big day in his beloved state of Louisiana. He caught up with PA after the game.
18: Hey, you got to gritty in New Orleans. I mean, on the side of the field where your family was, you win the game. Welcome back, man. Welcome back.
19: Appreciate it, man. It definitely was special. Having all of my friends and family there, getting in the end zone and getting this dub was big time for us. During the week, just trying to get my ankle back right and get it to feel good enough to go out there and still perform. So, definitely kudos to the training staff and all of the people that worked with me just to get me back out there. It felt great, but it feels even better getting that dub.
18: Yeah, no doubt. 5-0 into the bye, and you threw the ball. You know, I love when you pass. The double pass, 50 Colby Wooden for them. I'm surprised he didn't catch it. It was like, holy cow, it's right to me. But when you get a chance to pass, generally good things happen.
19: Yeah, for sure. I didn't see him, kind of seep back into Kyler. Good thing he did drop. He had all that tape on his hand.
18: A defensive tackle jumped a route.
19: Exactly. But I'm glad he dropped it so we continue to drive. But, it's, anytime there's a chance to throw that ball, I want to throw that ball for sure.
18: Okay, lastly, because I know you're in a hurry, the Vikings win by 10. Your quarterback, Kyler Murray, at the end of the Dolphins game, final two drives, he went 13-14 for 122. Okay, we got no touchdowns that game, but Will Riker's the best kicker in the game. He took another positive step today, and that confidence with the running on the 18-yard run, he's so gifted with the running, but the throwing, man, he's hitting everybody all over the place.
19: 100%, and that's something that, people going to kind of got to take a credit for, just him being able to move with his legs and extending the play, being able to look downfield and still throwing it downfield on the scramble. So all of those things is something the defense got to, take accountability of. But, it was just great. You can tell he's getting more comfortable, more confident into going out there and performing. But this is what we expect from him. This is something that we've been seeing, ever since he was with us. We just got to put it out there on tape and on Sundays. Those, two drives that we had turnovers on right there in the red zone to score again. So we just got to, continue to get better, continue to execute our plays, and continue to win. That's the main
18: penalties at a rough time, some turnovers, like Aaron Jones beat himself up a little bit for dropping inside the 10. Well, think about that, man. You know this better than anybody. The mark of a really good team is one that wins when it doesn't play at its best.
19: 100%. And that's something that we kind of been facing my whole entire career. Just adversity coming throughout the game and us understanding that adversity is going to hit. Not every game is going to be a perfect game to where we're just blowing everybody out the water. So some things are not going to go right during the game. You just got to understand it's the next play, not really dwelling on the past, but thinking about the next play and the next opportunity that you have. So it was a great team win. The defense played phenomenal like they always do. But offense really stepped it up today, and that was the big thing.
18: Enjoy your downtime, and it was great to have you back, man. Congratulations. Sir! God bless you and your family.
19: Yes, sir. Much love, Doc.
0: 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I'm also going to listen anytime KOC is talking. Let's hear what the head coach had to say when he spoke to the media earlier today.
20: Just wanted to start out today and just big shout-out to, once again, our fans. I talk to our team a lot about when we go on the road, the goal is always to feel the energy of Vikings fans that make the trip, that show up in great, great numbers like they do. And we felt it again yesterday, the skull chant and, in the fourth quarter, and just kind of the energy that our fans brought to what is a really tough road environment that I thought our football team handled pretty well for the most part. It's great to be 5-0. We've had five opportunities and we found a way to win five of them. I thought there was really good examples of all three phases having a huge impact on the game yesterday. Won the turnover battle. I believe we lead the NFL right now at +6 in the turnover margin. A lot of things that we've really talked a lot about since this team started building itself at the beginning of training camp. That has, really stood out to me, as well as, the continued evolution and growth and improvement of our offense. It's starting to show up, not only in the stat column, but also on the tape. We've had to work through some kind of moving parts. Did want to highlight, both Ryan Vandermark and Joe Huber stepping in against a good front and doing a lot of things to help us win the football game yesterday, as well as some of our younger receivers like Ty Felton, Miles Price, and even Jayshon Jones making a huge catch there from Kyler. So all in all, we'll hopefully get healthy over this week. do a lot of work internally here on areas that we can improve, and we can continue to chase just being an ascending football team every single week, knowing how long this season is, knowing the type of challenges out in front of us, and really look forward to getting our players back next week, but a well-deserved break for those guys. Just the only real injury update I have for you guys is TJ Hawkinson. He is in the protocol, and he's feeling pretty good today. We'll be able to monitor him throughout the week and then give you guys an update on where he's at going into the practice participation next week.
4: Thanks, Coach. We'll go to Dawn for the first question.
21: Kevin, I know a lot of coaches don't like to have a bye this early, but considering all of the injuries that you have had earlier, do you feel that this hits at a perfect time for your team with Christian Darrisaw coming out of protocol and obviously Jets getting an extra week, Jordan, et cetera?
20: Yeah, I think, every year when the schedule comes out, you can have all the, you can have a quick glance and a rapid reaction to it of where the bye is, where your Thursday game is, where the Mexico City game falls and, home games, road games, all those things. But when you're in it, Don, it just kind of is the next week. And in fact, it is a good time from a standpoint of getting healthy. I would say that we have a lot of positive outlooks on some of those players that you mentioned, but at the same time, we've gotten into a nice little rhythm, and I'm feeling a great sense of preparation out of our team, and then ultimately, doing some things from a football philosophy standpoint that we really wanted to, focus on for this year's team. And we've got to be able to, take a step back, rest, recharge. It's good for the mind, body, and soul, but then come back here ready to work and get ready to get another home game at U.S. Bank Stadium against a good football team. So the NFL season is long. Whenever your bye comes, you got to try to maximize it. And in this case, specifically on offense, it will be very beneficial for us, I do believe.
4: We'll go to Kevin, then Dane.
22: Yeah, Kevin, I'm wondering, once Jordan gets back, I assume after the bye, like how you'll look at that third receiver spot. Mixed a few guys in here yesterday.
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